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5: It's 6 o'clock. Here's what you'll remember about today, September 24th, 2026. Encampment teardown halted as we hear from those who have pitched their tents there.
6: What are we hurting here? Not hurting none.
5: New hope for two Saskatchewan sisters who say they were wrongfully convicted of murder.
7: The police sort of questioned them at will over those days while they were locked up in the detachment.
5: And a big name headliner announced for Craven. Don't make me wish I didn't
8: get dressed up. She is country music it girl right now.
5: In Saskatoon, partly sunny and 23. In Regina, mostly sunny and 27.
4: This is The Day in Review with Andrew Shepherd.
5: Hi, Jeff Smith sitting in for Andrew Shepherd tonight. An encampment on Saskatoon's west side will stay in place for now. Crews showed up today accompanied by fire inspectors and police. Their goal was to clean out two of the three lots that make up the encampment at 20th Street and Avenue K and put up fencing. The protesters formed human chains around contractor vehicles and even climbed up on top of the stack of fencing on one of them. The city says the protesting, which mostly did not involve people living in the tent city, became aggressive and profane, and work on the site was made unsafe. One of the sites is subject to a court hearing next week. Our Libby Gray spoke with one of the encampment's residents.
9: Messy, they know.
10: Jason's blue tent is nestled in between two others, one in a line of tents along the fence in the field on 20th Street at Avenue K. He says he's homeless for a pretty simple reason.
9: Not finding a place. Homeless, like, I put myself in this, right?
10: He's had a hard time finding a place to call home.
9: And then they keep kicking us out and taking our stuff, and what are we hurting here?
10: He jokes he'd prefer some better scenery, but after six winters on the streets, he prefers the outdoors to staying in a shelter where he says there's lots of drama. In Saskatoon, I'm Libby Gray.
5: Now, earlier today, Saskatoon's Deputy Fire Chief Yvonne Raymer spoke to reporters about the encampment.
11: The city's encampment response prioritizes outreach, connecting people with services, available supports, access to shelter, housing, food providers, transportation, and medical care.
5: Raymer says fencing is meant to be put up around the lots the encampment is on to keep people out because the tent cities carry a lot of risks. Needles, human waste, and vermin have all been found at this encampment, she said. Now, that injunction hearing on what's to be done about the encampment is set for Monday. Meanwhile, a tent encampment in Regina continues to grow, occupying a park in the Heritage neighborhood. The city is taking a different approach by trying to get those people into housing. Councillor David Froh told the Greg Morgan Morning Show he understands businesses may be frustrated by the encampment.
12: Yeah, so for one, no one wants encampments. And for two, things are going to get worse. People are going to die. It's not going to get better unless we do what works.
5: He says there's not enough supportive housing, which is a provincial responsibility. Saskatoon police are warning us about a sex offender who has moved to the area and who is a high risk to reoffend. 42-year-old William Lee Persuane has a long history of indecent acts against minors, aggravated assault, and other acts of violence. He was living in Manitoba about a year ago, but then made the move to the Saskatoon area. And there is a long list of things he can't do, including having any alcohol or drugs, no contact with anyone under the age of 16, and no volunteering or being in a position of trust. He also can't be where anyone under 16 might reasonably be, including schools, parks, daycares, community centers. We have his picture up on our website. A boy has been arrested after threats, rocks, and a police response at a school northeast of Regina. RCMP were called about someone making threats involving a school on the Musquepeating First Nation Tuesday afternoon. When police got to the school, a boy started making threats towards the school, other people, and the officer on scene, and then threw rocks at the police vehicles. He's been charged with five counts of uttering threats, resisting and obstructing a police officer, and two counts of mischief. The federal justice minister has ordered a decades-old Saskatchewan murder case back to an appeal court. Odelia and Narissa Cusance will have their convictions for a 1993 murder reassessed. The minister says new information shows the two sisters may have been subject to a miscarriage of justice. Their lawyer, James Lockyer, says the Indigenous sisters were unlawfully kept for days in RCMP custody and questioned by white male officers.
7: So they were particularly vulnerable to the pressures of being in the RCMP detachment for all that period of time.
5: Lockyer says a date for trial is still unclear. After days of watching wet fields instead of combining them, some Saskatchewan farmers are finally on the move again. Jessie Ridgway farms with her family at Jack Acres Farm, where they're now nearing the end of harvest after rain kept them off the fields for more than a week. Here's our Jacob Bamhauer.
3: That's a sound Ridgway has been waiting more than a week to hear. After 8 straight days stuck on the sidelines, the combines are rolling again. They're making up for the lost time.
13: We got in on Saturday and have been going straight since. They have been shorter days, haven't been really been in getting in until after lunch, but it's been awesome because equipment's rolling and we're getting stuff off and you can see the end.
3: They're more than 80% finished now, and with the sunshine looking like it will stick around, Ridgway hopes they can finally get the rest of the crop off before the fall weather comes. Near Lang, I'm Jacob Bamhauer.
5: The NDP is still pushing a Sasparty MLA for receipts after he took a private jet across Saskatchewan to attend government events. Kevin Wiedmark says he chartered the private plane with his own money to get to Lloydminster at the end of August. NDP critic Mira Conway says the party's research has found a similar flight would cost $60,000 for a turbojet, or for a less luxurious jet, $38,000.
14: We have heard absolutely nothing from anyone. It has been radio silence. I don't for the life of me understand.
5: The government responded on behalf of Wiedmark, but didn't answer if he would reveal the cost. Country Thunder Saskatchewan is out today with a big headliner announcement. Is it bitter going down? Megan Maroney will be the first headliner named Port Craven next summer. Megan Benoit with Country Thunder Saskatchewan tells the Greg Morgan Morning Show Maroney is country music's it girl right now.
15: I think the Taylor Swift comparison is fantastic. You know, we saw when Taylor was country, the excitement, and we had her, and now we're bringing Megan Maroney. So we're thrilled.
5: Benoit says they are making some single-day tickets available to buy right now just to see Maroney, and she says the full lineup for Craven should be announced soon. It's 6:07.
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5: Weather for Regina and southern Saskatchewan tonight, clear with a low of 12. Tomorrow, clouds moving in. Southeast wind gusting to 60 and a high of 27. For Saturday, sunshine and a high of 21. In Saskatoon and central Saskatchewan, tonight a few clouds with a low of 12. Tomorrow, sunny, south wind gusting to 70 and a high of 28. Saturday, sunny and a high of 20. Across Saskatchewan, the Battleford's 21, Prince Albert 22, Swift Current 26, Weyburn 27, Estevan 26, Yorkton 25, Moose Jaw 27. In Regina, mostly sunny with a southwest wind at 5 and 27 degrees. In Saskatoon, partly sunny, southeast wind at 7 and 23.
16: This is the Day in Review. I'm Justin Blackwell. It's time now for sports from the Green Zone. Here's Jamie Nye.
17: Well, the depth chart shows that A.J. Ouellette and Kean Schaefer-Baker are back for the Saskatchewan Rough Riders ahead of their game against the B.C. Lions. It is a big one. The winner, of course, if the Riders win, solidify their spot at second place with 4 games left. If B.C. wins, they'll leapfrog the Riders for a second spot. 8:30 kickoff, Green Zone pregame show at 6:30 tomorrow. The Winnipeg Blue Bombers will have Drew Brown at quarterback tomorrow, and maybe longer than that. They did add Zach Kolaros to the 6-game injured list. They did do that earlier in the season and did bring him off early. Thursday night football is about to begin to kick off week 3 in the National Football League. The Atlanta Falcons against the Green Bay Packers. Falcons might have a quarterback finally after Cooper Rush was terrible in the first 2 weeks. Michael Penix Jr. starts for the Falcons tonight. That's your Green Zone Sports. I'm Jamie Nye.
16: Still ahead.
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7: E-bikes and e-scooters are becoming increasingly popular, especially among young people, but concerns about serious injuries are growing as well. And a recent deadly crash involving an e-bike in Regina highlights the potential dangers. Dr. Jason Hossein, a family doctor in Saskatoon, joined guest host Tamara Cherry on The Evan Bray Show to talk more about the risks.
8: Flying by, no helmets, and I said to my daughter, like, that's really dangerous. I'm worried for them. And wouldn't you know that as we rounded the corner, all three of them were limping back without their bike. One of them had this big scrape across his torso, and I just said, thank God, they seem to have just, I think that they just skidded out or something as they were trying to turn. Thank God they didn't collide with a person or a vehicle.
9: Yeah.
8: What are your thoughts? Yeah, go ahead.
9: Well, it's been a long time since I took physics, but one thing I remember from physics is that the kinetic energy of a moving object, if you double the speed, you end up with four times the energy. Mm-hmm. So what I mean by that is, you know, you get into a crash at 15 kilometers an hour, you know, you're banged up a little bit, but you're okay. You go up to 30 kilometers an hour, now you're talking about four times as much kinetic energy, and that's going to be a bad accident.
8: Mm-hmm.
9: But now we have e-scooters. I looked up last night, one of them available on the marketplace in Canada, 80 kilometers an hour.
8: Wow.
9: This thing is capable of.
8: Holy
9: without modification.
8: Crap.
9: Like, I know one thing parents may not be aware of is you might buy an e-scooter and it might say this thing is limited to 32 kilometers an hour or what have you. But these kids, they're smart. They can jailbreak these things and go to their full capability.
8: Oh, so, just like a golf cart. My brother was whizzing around on the golf course at, like, I don't even know. He would take that safety off or whatever it is. And yeah.
9: And when you crash at 60 kilometers an hour, all of a sudden that's 16 times more force than when you crash at 15 kilometers an hour. So
8: what do we need to be doing, Dr. Hossein? I mean, we're talking about it here, obviously. Where should these conversations be happening? Who should be having these conversations, and what should they involve?
9: Well, I think it's going to be municipalities. It's going to be the companies that manufacture these things. And healthcare would like to have a hand in this, too. Tamara, there's a reason we don't give 13-year-olds driver's licenses.
8: Yeah.
9: It's because they don't necessarily have the cognitive development necessary to understand, you know, safe handling of a motor vehicle. And, again, I did some back-of-the-napkin math last night, and this model, there was a model available for Canada with 7,000 watts of power.
8: Mm.
9: And I did some

0: math, and it has the same torque as a Honda Civic.
1: This is great.
0: Now, one of your callers is going to correct me because my math is probably wrong. Even if I'm wrong by a factor of 10, that's nuts.
1: Listen, but even if they're just going 30 kilometers an hour, like I rode on that one that my son got, that feels very fast. And it is very fast. If you are crashing into a wall, if you are crashing into even another vehicle that is going 30 kilometers an hour.
0: And the other thing I wanted to bring up was helmet usage. Like, I was trying to gather up some statistics from Canada in preparation for today, and it looks like when doctors are surveyed about e-scooter accidents, it looks like about only 45% of the time, roughly, the rider was wearing a helmet.
1: Yeah.
0: The other 55% of the time, no helmet, you know. Oh, my goodness.
2: And you can hear more of their conversation coming up on the Evan Bray Encore. Shauna Foster has the latest entertainment news in What's Trending.
3: Nearly 1 month after Dolly Parton's death, the country legend's estate has sparked a shocking lawsuit and a temporary restraining order against her nephew and longtime head of security, Brian Seaver. Tomorrow is 925 Dolly Day. Turns out a dog plus Brad Pitt equals a career milestone. Pitt's Heart of the Beast movie scores the highest reviews of his career, 96% on Rotten Tomatoes. Is pumpkin spice losing its crown? Caramel apple, brown sugar, and maple are surging. That's according to DoorDash. Justin Bieber pops up for an impromptu concert in L.A. It was a benefit. Biebs brought gifts, toiletries, and gift cards for the unhoused. It doesn't take a Langley off the market. She's dating singer Tucker Wedmore. TMZ reports the two have actually been together for quite some time. And Travis Kelce reacts to his wife Taylor Swift's enthusiastic response to his game the other night. He says, just doing my deed as a husband, a proud husband. We get new Taylor Swift music tomorrow. That's what's trending. I'm Shauna Foster.
2: Taking a look at the markets at close, the TSX down 44 points at 35,706. The Dow falling 161 points at 51,349. Employer groups are praising many of Ottawa's proposed changes to collective bargaining in key industries such as rail and air. The Liberals on Monday tabled legislation to make amendments to the Canada Labour Code. That, among other things, would allow for striking workers to be ordered back if their strike threatens the national interest. Labour leaders argue those proposals amount to a direct attack on workers' rights to strike and will weaken unions' positions at the bargaining table. Coming up.
4: I thought everything was in the junkyard and rusted away or broken and gone.
2: How a forgotten piece of history made its way home. Now, the Real Ag Minute.
5: Western Canadian farmers should prepare for a major weather shift as a historically strong Super El Nino is set to take hold this fall. Meteorologist Matt Makins says that extreme Pacific warming, rivaling major events like 97-98 and 2015, will increasingly dictate prairie weather once the current U.S. heat dome breaks down heading into October. For farmers currently facing major field delays from heavy rain, this pattern transition is, of course, welcome news. The frequency of precipitation is expected to drop off significantly, paving the way for a much milder and drier winter season compared to last year's severe cold snaps. There is a catch for post-harvest fieldwork, though. Because temperatures will remain relatively warm, saturated soils won't freeze or firm up quite as quickly as usual, potentially extending muddy ground conditions. The drier bias may be welcome after this wet harvest. However, drought risks across Western Canada are projected to creep higher, making disciplined moisture management critical heading into the next growing season. I'm Lindsay Smith.
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2: Still ahead on The Day in Review.
11: We needed a shot in the arm, and that really was it. You know, that really changed everything.
2: The final frontier. We hear from a member of Journey ahead of what could be their last concert in Saskatchewan ever. 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
2: Oh, we all know you can find a lot of strange things on Facebook Marketplace. A couch, a treadmill someone swears they only use twice, maybe a questionable piece of patio furniture. But one Saskatoon man found something much more unexpected, a piece of his family's history missing for 35 years. In this Saskatchewan story, our Brittany Cafe follows the very strange journey of a sign that disappeared for decades and found its way home.
12: There are plenty of ways to find a piece of history. You can dig through an archive, knock down a wall, open up a dusty old box. Or you can scroll Facebook Marketplace. That's how a piece of the Hotel Senator's past came back into Chris Beavis's life. His family bought the hotel in 1967, and he spent decades watching it change.
4: I kind of grew up at this property.
12: By the mid-70s, the Hotel Senator had a very modern, for the time, look.
4: Neon lights and spinning signs and flashing bulbs and all that kind of thing. Going into the 80s, when I took over in 1987, that wasn't the style anymore. And in 1989, we decided to try and kind of go back to a sympathetic heritage restoration. And we removed the big spinning Hotel Senator S sign. And these ones, which the one in the back here, was underneath our portico in front. And that's where this sign came from. And I believe we just sent them all to the junkyard at the time.
12: And Beavis assumed that that was the end of them. Then, earlier this month, his director of operations spotted one on Facebook Marketplace.
4: I actually couldn't believe it was on there because I thought everything was in the junkyard and rusted away or broken and gone.
12: So Beavis made a deal with the seller and the sign came home. And for him, it's a lot more than just an old piece of decor.
4: Just seeing and remembering all those signs and the different projects we've done here, it was very cool to see a piece of that history and memories of what we've done come back and circle around here. So right from, you know, my father and his generation through to today.
12: He says over the years in business, he's learned that every once in a while, keeping something around actually pays off.
4: My staff here thinks I'm a pack rat sometimes, but sometimes we actually do reuse and re-need, you know, need things, and we save money that way. So you have to weigh out those options, and at that time, I never thought we'd ever have any use for anything like those signs.
12: So it turns out, Facebook Marketplace isn't just where old things go to find new homes. Sometimes, they find their old homes instead.
4: It's always interesting scrolling through there, seeing what's on there sometimes, and one person's junk is another person's treasure. You never know.
12: With the Saskatchewan Story, I'm Brittany Cafe.
2: 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This is The Day in Review. I'm Justin Blackwell. Still ahead, a labor and employment lawyer reacts to Ottawa proposing changes to the Canada Labor Code and how it could impact unions and workers. That's coming up on the Evan Bray Encore. But first, this Sunday, one of the most iconic bands will be making a final tour stop in Saskatoon. Today on the CKOM Morning Show, Mark Loschek had a chance to talk with Journey keyboardist Jonathan Kane.
13: You've been with the band now, Jonathan, for 42, I believe. What keeps you going?
11: Well, I think it's the music and the fans. You know, it feels great to be in the business and relevant and in the arenas and the stadiums, and it's pretty great, especially when you help create this music. And I think that's a big part of it. I'm not just singing somebody else's songs. I'm singing my own songs, you know. And that really makes it special because you kind of breathe life into this thing. And, you know, it's an honor, really, just to get that kind of mass approval and to carry on and know that, you know, it makes people feel good when you come into town, you know.
14: Exactly. I mean, you're, you know, such a big band, and you, I mean, again, these are songs that stand the test of time, and, you know, there's songs that come and go, but, you know, well, this kind of leads me into my next question. Don't Stop Believing from Escape.
15: Don't stop believing. Hold on to that feeling.
14: One of the biggest Journey songs, and now it saw some good numbers back in 1981 when it was released, but then had a huge resurgence when it was featured on the last scene of The Sopranos. How did that all come about, and why did they want to use that song?
11: It was David Chase just had it in his head that should be Tony's last thing he hears, you know. And he contacted our camp, and we kind of knew about it. I think the producers were scratching their heads. They weren't quite sure what in the world was going on. But it was just out of the blue, a fluke thing, you know, and why not have Tony Soprano, a Journey fan? And they played Wheel in the Sky on one of the episodes, too. So it wasn't the first Journey song. But it was dramatic and fantastic for us. We needed a shot in the arm, and that really was it. You know, that really changed everything. Of course, the Rock of Ages took the song and had a big Broadway smash with it.
13: Still such a fantastic band, and that should be a fantastic show this Sunday in Saskatoon. This has been The Day in Review. News is next, then the Evan Bray Show, the Encore Edition. That's on the way here on 650 CKOM and 980 CJME.
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13: Good evening. I'm Justin Blackwell. Homeless camps in Saskatoon. Will they or won't they come down? The deputy fire chief says there are a number of safety concerns.
20: Drug use, there's overdoses, some of the kids have been chased.
13: And the Grey Cup halftime show gets a major country music headliner. For now, homeless camps in the Saskatoon area will remain. The plan was to take two of them down today near St. Mary's School, but the city says aggressive protests from advocacy groups prevented that from happening. They even formed a human chain around a truck with the fencing, even climbing on top of that fencing. So now, it's back to the drawing board. In the midst of all the chaos, our Libby Gray spoke with a man living in that tent city.
21: Jason's been offered to be taken to a shelter like the Salvation Army instead of staying in his blue tent on 20th Street at Avenue K.
22: I've been at them and there's a lot of drama.
21: He says even after six winters on the street, those places just aren't for him.
22: I'd rather be where it's a little more chill.
21: He wouldn't quite call his tent a home, though.
22: Comfortable. It's shelter. Difficult in ways because you can't properly keep himself clean and stuff, and you know.
21: He'd like to get his mental health under control, but for now, he's okay staying outside. In Saskatoon, I'm Libby Gray.
13: So what are some of the concerns associated with these homeless camps? So Saskatoon Deputy Fire Chief Yvonne Raymer tells us.
20: Accumulation of human waste, garbage, rotting food. We can't describe a smell of what rotting food does, but we can tell you it's been attracting wasps, flies, mice.
13: Raymer claims supports have been offered to people living in the encampment, but most have not taken advantage of them. There is a high-risk sex offender now living in the Saskatoon area, and police want you to know who he is. His name is William Perswain. The 42-year-old can't be anywhere near someone under the age of 16. That includes community centers, parks, playgrounds, and schools. He's not supposed to have any alcohol or drugs. Police say he has got a long history of offenses against minors, including indecent acts. There is a picture of him on our website, ckom.com and cjme.com. A lot of sunshine in the forecast, a warm start to fall, near perfect conditions for farmers as they continue to grind through harvest. Great to see after all that rain kept many off the fields for more than a week. Jesse Ridgway farms with her family at Jack Acres Farm, just south of Regina. Our Jacob Amhauer is hitching a ride to see how harvest is going.
23: That's a sound Ridgway has been waiting more than a week to hear. After eight straight days stuck on the sidelines, the combines are rolling again. They're making up for the lost time.
24: We got in on Saturday and have been going straight since. They have been shorter days. Haven't been really been in getting in until after lunch, but it's been awesome because equipment's rolling and we're getting stuff off and you can see the end.
23: They're more than 80% finished now, and with the sunshine looking like it will stick around, Ridgway hopes they can finally get the rest of the crop off before the fall weather comes. Near Lang, I'm Jacob Bamhauer.
13: The NDP is still pushing an MLA for receipts after he took a private jet across Saskatchewan to government events. Kevin Weedmark says he chartered the private plane with his own money to get to Lloydminster at the end of August. NDP critic Mira Conway says the party's research has found a similar flight would cost $60,000 for a turbojet or $38,000 for a less luxurious jet.
25: We have heard absolutely nothing from anyone. It has been radio silence. I don't for the life of me understand.
13: Now, the government is responding on behalf of Weedmark. It isn't answering, though, if he'd reveal the cost. A tense moment playing out at the UN General Assembly today.
26: If there are any other moral cowards who haven't yet left this hall, please do so now.
13: A large number of delegates walked out this afternoon when Israeli Prime Minister Benjamin Netanyahu took the podium to speak. The Prime Minister, as you heard, denouncing those who walked out. He also defended the war with Iran, saying the decision to attack was one of the easiest decisions he's ever had to make as leader. New information today on that shooting last week outside of Belleville, Ontario. That synagogue police, the police chief tells us it was a hate motivated attack targeting the Jewish community. A police officer outside the building was badly injured and faces a long, difficult road ahead, according to his wife. The shooter, a 29-year-old, ended up dying in the hospital. Well, summer is officially over, but hey, let's think ahead to next summer, shall we? Country Thunder is already announcing one of its headliners. It's Megan Maroney. Some special tickets to see just her show are up for grabs. The rest of the lineup, by the way, should be released in the coming weeks. And that's not the only big music news of the day. Football fans, if you love country music, you might be excited for this one at the Grey Cup.
27: Girl, I can't wait anymore. I want you in the worst way.
2: that country music star Riley Green is headlining the halftime show at Calgary's McMahon Stadium. Blue Rodeo's Jim Cuddy and Greg Keeler are tabbed for a special pregame performance, and as Sarah McLaughlin will sing the national anthem. 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Turning to weather, the warm fall days continue for Saskatoon and central Saskatchewan. A few clouds tonight, a low of 12. Sunny tomorrow, getting up to a high of 28. Likely have to deal with the wind, though. Could see it gusting to 70. For Regina and southern Saskatchewan, clear tonight, low of 12. Sunny tomorrow, high of 27. Could see that wind gusting to 60. For news anytime, go to CKOM.com or CJME.com. 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

0: Good morning, good morning, good morning, good Thursday morning, but it feels like a Friday morning for me because I'm out of here after today, folks. Evan will be back in the chair tomorrow, and there is so much in the news that has me so fired up today. Our prime minister, between meetings at the UN General Assembly yesterday, zipped on over to the New York Times for an hour-long interview with a bevy of their reporters, telling an American audience how he had, over the last year, prepared for the, quote, extreme tail risk that their president would order military action against our country. What is going on? We'll be getting into that one today for sure. And who among you watched the arrival of China's president, Xi Jinping, in Washington yesterday? I'm watching him up on my screen in front of me right now, speaking at the White House, because I did, and holy crap, the size of the Chinese plane, all of the American military fighter jets lined up to greet him, the music, the opulence, the seemingly delightful banter between the two first ladies that you know must have been fake. I can only imagine what each of them was actually saying. And then there's the Texas AI data centers, folks. Less than a year after their governor called Texas a so-called epicenter of AI development, he has effectively halted development of new data centers in the face of political backlash. What lessons, dear listener, might there be in this for us Saskatchewanians? So much to talk about and unpack in today's show. But first, it's time for the Big Talker.
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0: Well, the federal government wants to get big things built faster, and it is changing the rules for strikes along the way. Bill C-39, the Building Canada Strong Act, was tabled on Monday. Prime Minister Mark Carney says that the bill promises...
5: Our standard will be simple. One project, one review, 1 year.
0: For major projects. But in doing so, the bill also rewrites part of the Canada Labour Code. The government says the changes will protect the right to strike and bring more transparency to bargaining. Unions say that there's a lot that they like about this bill: protections against contract flipping and wage theft, additional health and safety inspections.
6: But on the right to strike, we have a very serious problem.
0: Arguing, as Canadian Labour Congress President Bea Brusk did earlier this week, that changes to the Labour Code clearly puts the lever on the side of employers. Steve Seiferling is a labor and employment lawyer and the founding and managing lawyer of Seiferling Law in Saskatoon, a firm that works mainly on that employer side. Steve, you join me now in studio. Thank you very much for coming in.
7: Thanks for having me.
0: Okay, so let's get into this. We were just speaking off air. Neither of us wants to get into the granular details because that's boring and not really relevant to a lot of our listeners. But I'm hoping that you can kind of give us the big picture breakdown of what changes might be coming with this giant bill. So let's start simple. What exactly is changing with Bill C-39, and what does it mean for workers and unions?
7: Well, I want to take a quick step back before I get there, because I agree with you. We don't need to get into the details, but what we need to understand in order to understand what they're changing is what is the basis for strike action. So we start from the point that employers and individual employees have an imbalance of power. What we have done historically to balance that out is to allow the employees to band together, form a union. The union represents the employees. It becomes the exclusive representative for the employees in that workplace. And that allows for a more equivalent bargaining power. Some of the rights that come with that, the right to collectively bargain and the right to strike, have been declared by the Supreme Court as protected by the Charter. Now, when a strike happens, and a strike is effectively a way for the employees in a union to withdraw their services collectively to put economic pressure on an employer. That is what they're designed to do, to get the employer back to the table for bargaining purposes. Now, that's how I explained it to my class, at least. And the employer's recourse in a situation like that is the ability to withstand the strike in some way. In Saskatchewan, that could mean having the management do the work. We saw that with one of the government strikes a few years ago. I believe it was Crown Strike. I think it was SaskTel, where they had the management doing the work. You can have replacement workers coming in to do the work in Saskatchewan. We saw that with the refinery lockout. It wasn't a strike, it was a lockout in 2018. There are different ways for an employer to withstand a strike, and the employee's right to strike is not infringed by any of those. So taking away the right to strike, that happens in very specific situations where you have essential workers. Now, what the federal government has done over the past 5 years especially is they've eroded those employer rights. They've taken away the right to use replacement workers. They've taken away the right for management to even do the work. And they've said, well, okay, we don't think that changes the balance of power. It does. That affects the employer's ability to withstand a strike. And what they've done now is, well, it's putting a Band-Aid on a bullet hole. They're not fixing those two issues. They are changing one of the powers they have under the Canada Labor Code. And without going into the granular detail, under one section of the Canada Labor Code right now, section 107, the government has the right to direct the federal Canada Industrial Relations Board to do anything that the government deems fit to promote industrial peace. And this piece of legislation, 107, has been around since the 80s.
0: Mm-hmm.
7: But it has only been ramped up in use. I think it was used three times between 1984 and 2023.
0: Mm-hmm.
7: But 2024, 25, it was used 10 times.
0: It's like the notwithstanding clause.
7: Yeah, well, it kind of is. And that's the reason it was used is because it gives the federal government an easy out.
0: Mm-hmm.
7: For labor disputes, they say we're directing the Canada Industrial Relations Board to send the workers back to work,
0: mm-hmm.
7: and send the parties back to the table.
0: Mm-hmm.
7: They did it with Canada Post. They did it with rails. They did it with Air Canada. Air Canada ignored it.
0: Yes.
7: They continued to strike.
0: That's interesting because they did. So they ignored it. And then within a day, I think it was, the employer made whatever changes. So in that situation, it really showed the power of the strike, did it not?
7: Well,
0: to affect change?
7: It does and it doesn't. And I mean, air is a good example. Mm-hmm. Aviation is one of the federal industries. And in that case, let's say your pilots go on strike. Mm-hmm. It's really hard to find replacement pilots. Which one was it? I think Canadian Air did it. Years and years ago, there was a strike case where they had replacement pilots and they wanted to keep the replacement mm-hmm. pilots. But the problem there is if you take away that right to even consider using replacement workers, then you're taking away the employer's entire leverage in bargaining and you're giving it all to the union. Right now, the way it's designed, a union could go in and say, I want 20% increases for the next 3 years. Otherwise, we're going to go on strike and there's nothing you can do about it.
0: So, Steve, let's take a step back. For anyone just joining us, I'm Tamara Cherry filling in for Evan Bray. And my guest is labor lawyer Steve Seiferling. So, Steve, when we're talking about these changes that are coming to section 107 of the Canada Labor Code, there are a few points that we need to spell out. So number one, has the union so upset is that they say section 107 gives all the power to the minister to say, if this is causing, what's the wording that they use about national interest, basically significant, like a social disruption or a disruption basically to Canada, then they can step in and halt it. All right. So we're going to get back to that in a second. But what they're also doing, which I find really interesting, is they're making the bargaining process more transparent. I think that they can send it. Okay. You're kind of going on that. But okay. So first, why don't we just talk about giving the minister that power? Because the union is saying that by doing that, the minister could say, okay, if there's an economic impact on Canada, then I'm not going to allow this strike to happen. But as you just mentioned, the economic impact is exactly what unions are going after when they strike. They want to make an economic impact. So the unions are basically saying, so if you're taking away our ability to make an economic impact, you're taking away our ability to strike. Do you agree with that?
7: Hey, well, that comes back to, I agree that taking away the ability to strike must be done in the proper context. And generally that's done in the essential services context, in the healthcare industry. The federal sector has defined essential very, very narrowly.
0: Mm-hmm.
7: It must be an immediate threat.
0: Mm-hmm.
7: Whereas the provinces have all defined it at least a little more broadly than that. So essential services in the federal sector are pretty much non-exist.
0: Mm-hmm.
7: The rails agree that they're not essential based on the definition that's used.
0: Mm-hmm.
7: And the rails, for logistical purposes and getting things across Canada, were considered essential during the pandemic.
0: Mm-hmm.
7: So essential, we throw that aside. But let's talk about 107. 107 is, under this bill, is being narrowed. It's not being expanded, it's being narrowed. Right now, the minister has the ability under 107 to send to direct the Canada Industrial Relations Board to do anything that is required to promote industrial peace. As you just mentioned, the changes would have the minister only doing that in exceptional circumstances, factoring in things like social impact and economic impact and the national interest. So there's going to be a heightened test before the minister can ever intervene under Section 107. And the extreme response to strike action is legislating workers back to work. But with the recent Supreme Court, and by recent, I mean the last 15 years, Supreme Court of Canada decisions, there would be even a question about whether the government can legislate workers back to work because of the expanded protections under the charter.
0: Okay, so let's just go back. Last year when Air Canada went on strike, if this legislation was in effect, would they have been able to walk off the job? Because that's an immediate economic impact. And through this process, there would have been more transparent bargaining. And let's just say that we got this public report that the new 107 regulations say that we're going to get to see that to hold both sides to account to make sure they're bargaining in good faith, and they still say, no, we're going on strike. Would that strike have happened? Would the rail strike have happened? Both big economic impacts.
7: Yes, so there's a new intervening step where the government has, within a certain timeline, the ability to appoint a special mediator.
0: Mm-hmm. About a month, I think, right?
7: A
0: month or so before the contract is up for renewal, I think.
7: That's a different section. This is... while they're bargaining, the government has the ability to appoint a special mediator within a specific time frame, and that special mediator has 21 days to try and help the parties get a deal. The right to strike or lockout is not suspended during that time. So that we're expanding the right to strike and the protections, because they cannot stop the right to strike during that 21-day period where the mediator is appointed.
0: But they can immediately step in once they do strike and say, this is an economic impact of national interest.
7: No, because that Section 107, the new Section 107, is not triggered until after the mediator's report has been received.
0: Okay.
7: So you need a mediator first. So you've got a guaranteed 21-day strike minimum under the new proposed section, whereas the minister can intervene immediately right now. The only way to intervene immediately, if this is passed, would be to legislate workers back to work. And the government, in their policy statements surrounding this, has said, we don't want to intervene. We want to let the parties get a deal on their own. And when we look...
0: But isn't this getting rid of the legislating back to work process? That it's now up to the minister alone, and it's not going to be going to the legislative floor for debate and everything? Isn't that one of the sticking points? We're down to like 30 seconds left. I apologize.
7: No government, provincial or federal, wants to legislate workers back to work. They want nice categories and they want nice simple mechanisms to do it. What this does is this increases the rights of unions. I'm actually surprised the unions are complaining about this, because this limits the Section 107 power significantly.
0: Okay, I'm being hard on you, Steve, but
7: no.
0: I actually think that most people are going to, I think, despite public rhetoric, I think most people are actually going to agree with what the government is doing. I just wanted to push on you. So Steve Seiferling, labor lawyer, thank you so much for coming into studio. And I have so many more questions. We just don't have time to get to them. But thank you. We'll be right back. And listeners, you will have your chance to weigh in on this here on 980 CJME and 650 CKOM.
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0: There is so much more to unpack on this big Build Canada, one project, one review, 1 year, all of that stuff. The bill that was announced this week with Bill C-39 and Section 107 in particular of the Canadian Labor Code. Frank had to just call me in from the hallway because I was following lawyer Steve Seiferlin out there because I have so many questions about this because the unions and the business side are saying such different things. And something that makes me excited about this bill is the transparency piece. The idea that a report could be released publicly from a mediator that is showing whether or not the two sides have been bargaining in good faith. But the question is, as Steve just pointed out to me in the hallway, Will there be that level of transparency? Because what if it shows that the union's not doing so well in bargaining? That's gonna make the unions mad if you release that report. And what if it shows that the company's not? That's gonna make the business world mad. So it's gonna be really interesting to see this all go down. Send me your thoughts. I would love to hear them. 1-877-332-8255. I'm Tamara Cherry, in for Evan Bray, one final day on 650 CKOM and 980 CJME.
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1: Good evening. I'm Justin Blackwell. Homeless camps in Saskatoon, will they or won't they come down? The deputy fire chief says there are a number of safety concerns.
27: Drug use, there's overdoses, some of the kids have been chased.
1: And the Grey Cup halftime show gets a major country music headliner. For now, homeless camps in the Saskatoon area will remain. The plan was to take two of them down today near St. Mary's School, but the city says aggressive protests from advocacy groups prevented that from happening. They even formed a human chain around a truck with the fencing, even climbing on top of that fencing. So now, it's back to the drawing board. In the midst of all the chaos, our Libby Gray spoke with a man living in that tent city.
28: Jason's been offered to be taken to a shelter like the Salvation Army instead of staying in his blue tent on 20th Street at Avenue K.
29: I've been at him and there's a lot of drama.
28: He says even after six winters on the street, those places just aren't for him.
29: I'd rather be where it's a little more chill.
28: He wouldn't quite call his tent a home, though.
29: Comfortable. It's shelter. difficult in ways because he can't properly keep himself clean and stuff, and you know.
28: He'd like to get his mental health under control, but for now, he's okay staying outside. In Saskatoon, I'm Libby Gray.
1: So what are some of the concerns associated with these homeless camps? So Saskatoon Deputy Fire Chief Yvonne Raymer tells us.
27: Accumulation of human waste, garbage, rotting food. We can't describe a smell of what rotting food does, but we can tell you it's been attracting wasps, flies, mice.
1: Raymer claims supports have been offered to people living in the encampment, but most have not taken advantage of them. There is a high-risk sex offender now living in the Saskatoon area, and police want you to know who he is. His name is William Perswain. The 42-year-old can't be anywhere near someone under the age of 16. That includes community centers, parks, playgrounds, and schools. He's not supposed to have any alcohol or drugs. Police say he has got a long history of offenses against minors, including indecent acts. There is a picture of him on our website, CKOM.com and CJME.com. A lot of sunshine in the forecast, a warm start to fall, near perfect conditions for farmers as they continue to grind through harvest. Great to see after all that rain kept many off the fields for more than a week. Jesse Ridgway farms with her family at Jack Acres Farm, just south of Regina. Our Jacob Amhauer is hitching a ride to see how harvest is going.
2: That's a sound Ridgway has been waiting more than a week to hear. After 8 straight days stuck on the sidelines, the combines are rolling again. They're making up for the lost time.
3: We got in on Saturday and have been going straight since. They have been shorter days. Haven't been really been in getting in till after lunch, but it's been awesome because equipment's rolling and we're getting stuff off and you can see the end.
2: They're more than 80% finished now, and with the sunshine looking like it will stick around, Ridgway hopes they can finally get the rest of the crop off before the fall weather comes. Near Lang, I'm Jacob Bamhauer.
1: The NDP is still pushing an MLA for receipts after he took a private jet across Saskatchewan to government events. Kevin Weedmark says he chartered the private plane with his own money to get to Lloydminster at the end of August. NDP critic Mira Conway says the party's research has found a similar flight would cost $60,000 for a turbojet or $38,000 for a less luxurious jet.
5: We have heard absolutely nothing from anyone. It has been radio silence. I don't for the life of me understand.
1: Now, the government is responding on behalf of Weedmark. It isn't answering, though, if he'd reveal the cost. A tense moment playing out at the UN General Assembly today.
6: If there are any other moral cowards who haven't yet left this hall, please do so now.
1: A large number of delegates walked out this afternoon when Israeli Prime Minister Benjamin Netanyahu took the podium to speak. The Prime Minister, as you heard, denouncing those who walked out. He also defended the war with Iran, saying the decision to attack was one of the easiest decisions he's ever had to make as leader. New information today on that shooting last week outside of Belleville, Ontario, that synagogue. The police chief tells us it was a hate-motivated attack targeting the Jewish community. A police officer outside the building was badly injured and faces a long, difficult road ahead, according to his wife. The shooter, a 29-year-old, ended up dying in the hospital. Well, summer is officially over, but hey, let's think ahead to next summer, shall we? Country Thunder is already announcing one of its headliners. I'm walking on sunshine. It's Megan Maroney. Some special tickets to see just her show are up for grabs. The rest of the lineup, by the way, should be released in the coming weeks. And that's not the only big music news of the day. Football fans, if you love country music, you might be excited for this one at the Grey Cup.
7: Girl, I can't wait anymore. 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
1: Yeah, country music star Riley Green is headlining the halftime show at Calgary's McMahon Stadium. Blue Rodeo's Jim Cuddy and Greg Keeler are tabbed for a special pregame performance, and as Sarah McLachlan will sing the national anthem. 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Turning to weather, the warm fall days continue for Saskatoon and central Saskatchewan. A few clouds tonight, a low of 12. Sunny tomorrow, getting up to a high of 28. Likely have to deal with the wind, though. Could see it gusting to 70. For Regina and southern Saskatchewan, clear tonight, low of 12. Sunny tomorrow, high of 27. Could see that wind gusting to 60. For news anytime, go to CKOM.com or CJME.com. I'm Justin Blackwell.
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0: like such an optimistic song, but I think given our next segment, that's not the intended use, right, Frank? All right, listeners, I want to play a little bit of sound for you from Parliament Hill this week.
1: You're placed under arrest for trespass, so please come with me.
2: We want to get this message across. It's so important that they hear it.
3: So you're refusing to leave?
2: Yes, I want this message to get across.
3: You're under arrest.
0: Again, those were sounds from Parliament Hill this week, where members of the protest group Seniors Climate Witness were charged with trespass while, according to the National Post, trying to deliver a message to MPs arriving for work. Some of those arrested were in their 80s and 90s. Well, our next guest will undoubtedly understand what could make these seniors so upset, because Canada is falling further behind on its climate promises, folks. A new analysis from the Canadian Climate Institute finds that under current policies, the country will not hit its 2030 emissions target until after 2050, more than 20 years late. At the same time, climate groups are taking the federal government to court. Seniors, as I just played for you, were arrested this week. And here at home, Bell's AI data center near Regina is being quadrupled, powered largely by natural gas. Rick Smith is president of the Canadian Climate Institute. Rick, welcome to the Evan Bray Show.
4: Oh, thanks so much. Good to be here.
0: Okay, so your report from the Canadian Climate Institute says Canada is now, as I said, more than 20 years behind its 2030 emissions target. How did we get to this point, Rick?
4: Well, this is a real change over the last 12 months, and really it's because the federal government has either rolled back certain policies that existed, like with electric vehicles, or has canceled some policies entirely. So, you know, this, Tamara, every year around this time, we redo our calculations of national emissions, how the country's doing, how different provinces are doing. So, because the numbers become available this time of year. So this is a big change over the last 12 months, really because of backsliding on the federal level.
0: So if things can change a lot over 12 months, presumably they can go in the other direction too. If we're basing these changes on different policies, like you said, rolling back electric vehicle policies, for example,
4: yeah.
0: If those policies were to be rolled back in, then presumably we wouldn't necessarily find ourselves more than 20 years behind that target.
4: Yeah, but, you know, absolutely right. And let's just take a step back for a second and remind ourselves what we're trying to do here. Literally every country in the world has agreed to reduce greenhouse gas emissions as close to zero as possible by 2050, because we know that every year greenhouse gas emissions, carbon emissions around the world, and Canada, by the way, is the 11th biggest carbon emitting country in the world. So what we do really matters. You know, every country in the world has agreed to do this because we need to reduce carbon levels in the atmosphere, because we know that carbon dioxide in the atmosphere is resulting in more droughts, more wildfires, more flash flooding, more unpredictable weather. I mean, farmers in Saskatchewan know this. People across our country know this. You know, I live in southern Ontario in an area that floods regularly. It's flooding more often because rain patterns are more volatile in a warm

0: I'm speaking with Rick Smith, who is the president of the Canadian Climate Institute. Rick, I just heard you say we're the 11th biggest carbon emitting country in the world. So we make a big impact, right? But that sounds big. But when you put us behind China, India, the really, really big emitters, there's going to be listeners who are thinking, even if we got our emissions to absolute zero, what global impact is it going to make if China and India are still doing their thing?
1: Yeah. Well, you know what, Tamara, maybe there's a funny way to answer the question, but I actually think sometimes I sort of think about the parallels in terms of the international effort to fight climate change and the international effort to defend the Ukraine, which, you know, I'm really supportive of. I know people in Saskatchewan, you know, folks in Saskatchewan are, as well as Canadians we are. You know, is Canada the biggest contributor to Ukraine? No. Is Canada, you know, the biggest military in the world in terms of our assistance to Ukraine? No, we are not. But, you know, does our leadership on the international stage matter? Yeah, it does. It matters when Canada stands up internationally for what's right. In terms of carbon emissions, actually, we're one of the largest per capita emitters in the world. So in other words, you know, each individual Canadian emits more than most other, almost any other citizen on the planet. So honestly, if we can't get our act together, it's very difficult to imagine any other country doing so.
0: But isn't this just another way of saying, in the grand scheme of things, I know I'm pushing you on this a little bit, in the grand scheme of things, it won't make that big of a difference, just like we're not making a huge difference, you might be implying, in Ukraine compared to what some other countries are doing, but we would be setting an example that hopefully other countries would follow?
1: Yeah, exactly. And we're, you know, as I mentioned, we're the 11th biggest polluting country in the world. And even the biggest polluting country, China, it's not like they're polluting 75% of the total. It's like 20% and then some odd. So if you imagine, you know, carbon pollution in the world as a pie, the slices of the pie are all relatively small. And, you know, even the biggest polluters are only polluting a fraction of the total. So this is truly an international problem, requires all countries to be pulling together. And, you know, one reason as Canadians that we need to step up is because as a northern country, the way the greenhouse gases work is that northern countries are warming faster than countries near the equator. And I don't think this is going to come as news to your listeners. I mean, as Canadians, we see this. You know, Canada, on average, has warmed about 2.5 degrees since the 1950s. Drought is more common. Water levels are down right across the country. You know, my uncle was supposed to take one of these riverboat cruises in Europe this summer. Cruise had to be canceled.
0: Yes, the water levels are too low.
1: River levels in Europe and the Danube and the Rhine and the Seine are so low that these cruises aren't going.
0: Yep.
1: So, you know, we're seeing real economic damage from climate change. This is not kind of a theoretical exercise.
0: And I was talking to somebody in Saskatchewan literally this week, Rick, about exactly that, their river cruise. And I know, first world problem, folks, but the river cruise being canceled potentially because of these low waters. So that is a local impact, if we can put it that way. Okay, so I want to get back then, Rick Smith, and for anyone just joining us, Rick is the president of the Canadian Climate Institute. Let's go get back to the idea of targets. Canadians have heard governments promise ambitious climate targets for years. And I wonder, is the problem that the targets are unrealistic or that governments haven't brought in the policies needed to meet them and policies that will stick and last beyond different regimes of government?
1: Yeah. Well, you know, the reason we have targets, of course, between here and zero emissions by 2050 is because it's not like we can wake up on the morning of 2049 and decide we're going to get rid of all greenhouse gas emissions in 12 months. Like, it doesn't work that way. These things take a while to mature. So as a country, different provinces have set targets 2030, 2035 to try to establish a trajectory of cleaning our act up between now and 2050. So, you know, is it the end of the world if we miss, you know, the mathematical target by 2030? Probably not. But what does matter is that we've established that trend of reduction by 2050. I think, Tamara, I think sometimes about, it's like a New Year's

0: resolution, right? Like every New Year's, I resolve to go to get back in shape and to go to the gym more. And every New Year's, I don't quite do that, but that doesn't mean that that target isn't important and that I shouldn't keep trying. So what we're looking for here is the trend line. And at the moment, the trend line is going in the wrong direction.
1: And like you said, Rick, if we don't get to that target by 2030 or whatever landmark or whatever milestone we're looking at, will it be the end of the world? Probably not. But again, there's going to be listeners who are thinking, the problem is on the communications front is we treated it for so many years as if it would be the end of the world that people just stopped caring or stopped believing. Do you think that the climate change movement, the anti-climate change movement, we should say, is sort of waking up to that or acknowledging that? Do you even see truth in that? Like, do you think that there's been a communications problem historically where maybe it was turned up too much and then people just shut off? Like, we saw it same with, I would say, with like the COVID vaccines. And now I'm going to get a bunch of text messages on that. But, you know, people just said, enough is enough. Stop poking me in my arm.
0: Yeah. You know, I do think that the climate change, look, I mean, the climate change discussion is a multi-decade thing. So it's going to change over time. And public opinions shift. We're all busy. We all are trying to take care of our kids. We're all trying to, you know, make sure that our lives are going well. Like, so, you know, people are busy and they've got a lot on their mind. So I don't think it's unusual that climate change isn't like top of people's personal priority lists all the time. What I do think is unusual about climate change, and if you compare it to other things in our lives, the unfortunate thing, the difficult thing about climate change is it's getting worse year after year. We're on track, unless we get our act together, our country's on track to warm on average by 5 degrees over the next few decades, almost 10 degrees in some parts of northern Canada. So there's a cumulative effect of climate change, a ratcheting effect of climate change, which means that it's always going to come roaring back as a problem that we need to solve together. It's not episodic. Like a lot of other concerns in our lives, that it'll come, it'll go. There's a kind of an accumulation of damage that's going to keep getting worse and worse unless we bring these pollution levels down.
1: Rick, I apologize to put such a big question to you with just less than a minute left, but final question: what would you like to see the government do right now? There's a lot going on in the world. There's a lot of different priorities on the plate of Prime Minister Mark Carney and various regional leaders. But what should they be doing today to get us back on track?
0: Well, we know what the answers are to reduce greenhouse gas pollution. We need to produce more clean electricity. We need to power more of our lives from electricity. The good news is that the things like electric vehicles and heat pumps and these electrical, battery-operated machines are increasingly good news for consumers. They're more affordable, especially as gas prices have risen. So, in Saskatchewan, moving towards clean electricity, people making a different consumer choices. I mean, these are kind of tangible things that we can do as Canadians every day. And we need our governments to step up.
1: All right. Thank you very much, Rick Smith, president of the Canadian Climate Institute. Enjoy the sunshine in the big smoke that is thankfully not smoky today.
0: Not so smoky today.
1: Yes, wonderful.
0: Really nice autumn day. Thanks so much.
1: Okay, have a great day. All right, folks, I'm Tamara Cherry in for Evan Bray. Coming up on the other side of the break, we are going to the ground in Saskatoon where there was an encampment the words that we were giving was cleaned up. So we're going to see exactly what that looked like on the ground in Saskatoon here on 980 CJME and 650 CKOM.
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0: Tamara Cherry in for Evan Bray. And what a delight it is to be joined by our next guest, who was producing Evan's show not too long ago. And I haven't spoken with her since the last time I was filling in for Evan and she was producing. So Libby Gray, CKOM reporter, welcome to the Evan Bray show. Welcome back, Libby Gray.
1: Thanks for having me, Tamara.
0: We find Libby today at an encampment at 20th Street and Avenue K in Saskatoon. Libby, we understand that Saskatoon police are there. What are we hearing in the background? Because we understand that their plan was to go and potentially remove this encampment, clean up the area. Why are they there? What's going on?
1: Yeah, sorry. Forgive me if I take a second to answer here. Things are starting to happen. Lots of yelling. We're at this encampment because it's an encampment, and we heard in city council yesterday the deputy fire chief tell council that it's concerning that there are some safety risks, that this encampment can't be here. It's simply not safe for it to still be up. And so this morning we were told that they would start disassembling this encampment. There's a number of police that have arrived on scene in the last number of minutes. What you're hearing behind me is a lot of people moving across the field that the encampment is in towards the edge of it. People are trying to call people in the encampment around. They're joining hands around the truck with the fencing that they're going to be putting off to fence off the field.
0: So and you're saying with people moving across the field, are these people living in the encampment? Are these activists? Who's there?
1: It's a bit of a combination. There's some community volunteers that are in the field. It's people that appear to be living in the encampment, calling other people living in the encampment, maybe some supporters as well, like through the field to this truck to join hands around this fencing.
0: I got to say, folks, I was just speaking for a few minutes with Libby off air, and there wasn't really any noise. So this is really just starting to really ramp up right now, Libby.
1: Are you hearing this, Tamara?
0: Yes. What are they saying?
1: They're saying this is an act of genocide.
0: Oh, God. Stop this genocide? Is that what I just heard there, Libby?
1: That is what you just heard, yeah.
0: So to be clear, police are not inflicting any violence on the people in this encampment right now. Is that right?
1: No. Police are somewhere on the edge. There's some community officers on the edge of one side of the encampment, kind of near this fencing truck. And then there's some apparently patrol officers more in the center of the encampment. They've been talking to people and just having some conversations.
0: And you were telling me when off air, Libby, that there's also some social services there. What are folks from different social services doing?
1: Yeah, so there's Bridge City Warmth has been here all morning that we've seen. They're in purple vests. They've been offering services, chatting with people. It looks like they have a breakfast tent set up, trying to feed people. So that's what they've been doing.
0: Have you seen anybody leave the encampment? Like, has anybody said, okay, I'm going to take this service, I'm going to go live somewhere else? Or has everybody...
1: I have not seen that. We have seen people like coming in and out, like on foot, but nobody has been taking down their tent.
0: And give me an idea, Libby, how many people are there? How many tents are there? How many people are there sort of in opposition to the police presence?
1: From the street, it only looks like about a dozen tents, but once you get into the field, there's probably a couple dozen tents. Probably 100 or a couple hundred people.
0: Okay. All right. Well, we
1: have a full human chain around the fencing truck.
0: We are going to have to check in with you. I apologize in advance, Libby. If we're annoying you throughout the morning, we may be checking in with you again to see what else is going on. We are coming up to a break right now. Thank you, Libby Gray. Stay safe out there, you and Mia Holowaychuk. And thank you very much. That's Libby Gray reporting live from the encampment at 20th Street and Avenue K in Saskatoon for 650 CKOM and 980 CJME. Maybe this is something you want to weigh in on, folks. We're going to open lines on the other side of the break, 1-877-332-8255, talking about this encampment, what appears will be a dismantlement of this encampment. Also talking about climate change today and labor laws on The Evan Bray Show.
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3: Good evening. I'm Justin Black. Well, for now, homeless camps in the Saskatoon area will remain. The plan was to take two of them down today near St. Mary's School, but the city says aggressive protests from advocacy groups prevented that from happening. Trucks carrying fencing were swarmed, so now it's back to the drawing board. One of the many concerns is that these encampments are very close to an elementary school, that St. Mary's School. Deputy Fire Chief Yvonne Raymer explains what they're seeing.
4: Needles. There's been sexual activity in the middle of the daylight, and there's drug use, there's overdoses. Some of the kids have been chased.
3: Meanwhile, a tent encampment is continuing to grow at a park in Regina's Heritage neighborhood. A counselor there says there is not enough supportive housing, which is a provincial, he says, responsibility. The NDP is still asking for receipts after the Sask parties. Kevin Weedmark took a private jet across Saskatchewan to government events. The NDP did the math and put the price tag in between $30,000 and $60,000, depending on the jet. Weedmark says he used his own money. The government didn't answer if he would reveal the cost. And a lot of country talk in the province today.
5: Don't make me wish I did.
3: Megan Maroney has been announced as one of the headliners for next summer's Country Thunder in Craven. And country music star Riley Green was announced as the Grey Cup halftime show. Turning to weather for Saskatoon and central Saskatchewan, a few clouds tonight, low of 12, sunny tomorrow, high of 28, could see that wind gusting to 70. In Regina and southern Saskatchewan, clear tonight, low of 12, sunny tomorrow, high of 27, could see that wind gusting to 60. 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

0: Bray. It's time to turn the phone lines over to you, 1-877-332-8255 with whatever is on your mind. We open the show today talking about changes that could be coming as long as our federal government gets its way to the Canada Labor Code. We spoke with employment lawyer Steve Seiferling this morning, basically saying things aren't as bad as unions are making them out to be. This isn't getting rid of the right to strike, but unions are absolutely not making it out to sound like that. Canadian Labor Congress leader Bea Brusk was speaking alongside lawyer Mark Rawlinson earlier this week after they had had a chance, they said, to go through line by line what this new bill is breaking down. And here's a little bit of what Bea Brusk had to say.
1: The reality is any time that you have an ability to avoid a strike and to have an arbitrated settlement means that workers do not have the power that they need at the bargaining table to put forward their demands in a meaningful way.
0: And Brusk said, you know, unions are on Team Canada.
1: We cannot have our elbows up against Trump with our hands tied behind our backs at bargaining tables. That doesn't work.
0: So I wonder what you all think about this. Do you think it's more important that big projects happen more quickly? You know, the whole pitch behind this from Prime Minister Mark Carney is on the big projects, one review, 1 year. Or is it more important that workers have that clear right to strike? Give me a call, 1-877-332-8255. We also spoke climate change and climate goals. We are speaking with the head of the Canadian Climate, Rick Smith interview. We were speaking earlier with Rick Smith from Toronto, who is the head of the Canadian Climate Institute. And they're out with a report saying that Canada is now more than 20 years behind its 2030 emissions target. And he says that that is cause for worry. Do you agree? Should cutting emissions even be Ottawa's job, or should it be left to individuals and the market? I'm turning it over to the phone lines now, 1-877-332-8255. Heading first to Arnold in Regina. Arnold, thanks for your patience waiting on the line. What's on your mind today?
2: Well, I tell you what's on my mind. I'm very concerned about this propaganda about the Americans going to come to, with Mr. Carney actually saying that we have to watch out because they can invade us. This is just simple British propaganda, because this is absolute. Alberta has the biggest opportunity of their lifetime right now to vote in this referendum, and I'm telling my Alberta neighbors, make sure that you vote to separate, because even if you don't want it, this will give you some bargaining power with the federal government. This is a government that has tried to keep your oil and gas in the ground for years. If you've seen Daniel Smith break down the other day, you see the pressure that's on here. She has given you people a real big opportunity, and you better stand up for her.
0: All right. Arnold in Regina, thanks for bringing the passion this morning, Arnold. Have a great day. Okay, we're going to Cal in Oxbow. Cal, what's on your mind?
3: Good morning, Tamara. Hey, by the way, I didn't realize that you were giving me a little talk at the end yesterday, and I kind of ignored you. I didn't mean to do that.
0: Yeah, I was crying about it yesterday afternoon, Cal. But thank you for acknowledging it. I will sleep much better tonight. Go ahead, Cal.
3: That's good. Hey, I wanted to comment on that climate. I mean, these climate extremists are a problem. We can't destroy our economy for these projections that, first of all, haven't come true ever. All of these projections in the 70s didn't come true. The inconvenient truth there, he said Florida was going to flood, hasn't come true. We are currently sitting in one of the lowest CO2 levels in the history of the planet. Again, did he reference any core samples that have been out there? Greenland ice core samples data show that we've been warmer than today for 6,100 years out of the last 10,000. We're also in the quietest Atlantic hurricane season in the last 60 years since the satellite era. There hasn't been zero hurricanes from June 1st to September 23rd. And NASA also shows that our planet is greener now than it has been in the 80s because that CO2 pollutant, it's not a pollutant.
0: But Cal, they say El Nino is coming this winter and it's going to be a very warm winter for us.
3: Climate does change. But this climate change that they want to turn into this emergency is wrong. I remember standing on a snowbank when I was 10 years old and I could reach the roof. And then 10 years later, we had no snow. Like, the climate changes, and it's been doing that for millions of years.
0: All right, Cal and Oxbow, I promise I won't keep talking about you when we end this call. But maybe we'll talk again later in the show, okay?
3: Sounds good.
0: Okay, take care. Bye-bye. All right, heading to Sean in Regina. Sean, what's on your mind today?
4: Hey, you guys put on Facebook about letting the market kind of run its thing, and do we agree with adding more regulations? Now, I'm going to preface this by saying I'm not 100% on the changes that Carney has put out. But, however, I'm a firm believer that the free market should be allowed to do its thing with checks and balances. So we can't inundate our small business owners and large business owners as well with unnecessary regulations. However, responsibility and oversight does need to be a thing. So I'm kind of 50-50 on that.
0: But. Yeah, Sean, you know, Mark Carney, his whole line is one project, one review, one year. He pointed to the Lac-Mégantic disaster in which, you know, it was decided that they needed to change the way that the railway went around the town, not through the town, and that right. took like a dozen years to get through. So, but do you have any concerns that about labor rights that the unions are raising, saying that this is going to take away their right to strike?
4: Definitely. My wife is actually with this whole QP fiasco that's going on. My wife is a CCA in the region with home care, and so I'm experiencing that firsthand. They've been operating without a contract for 4 years, and as a CCA, your wages are significantly lower. So being on the union side there, I would say, you know, you definitely need to help out, you know, the people that are struggling. But at the same time, you have to allow the free market to do its thing. So if wages are not in line, well, you got to bring them up to a proper living standard within reason, right? Mm-hmm. And, you know, like with my, specifically for me, this might not be the example for everyone else, but, you know, like my wife makes 20 some an hour, and, you know, which is a good wage. Like, it, don't get me wrong, it definitely helps and it does a good job. However, with the way everything is now, with fuel prices, with taxes continuing to rise, the cost of living with groceries, it's not enough for someone who literally physically cleans up crap and vomits. Mm. You know, I think they need to be paid more, but however, I definitely hope it doesn't go the route of like the refinery strike and things like that, where it gets really, really bad. Like there needs to come, both sides need to come to the table and make concessions on each side. But, you know, forcing through, the arbitration, the binding arbitration, that's not necessarily the way to go. I think, you know, finding that middle ground on both sides is beneficial to everyone. And if everyone comes out of a negotiation feeling like they won, I mean, everyone's going to win.
0: Yeah, and you know what, Sean, speaking with labor lawyer Steve Seiferling just off air after our conversation this morning, and for anyone who missed it, you can get it on the podcast a little bit later on. But we were talking about how the pendulum always swings on these big issues, and it is so hard to find that middle ground. You know, you've got the unions on one side, you've got the businesses, the employers on the other side, and it is so hard to find a middle ground where everybody's right. happy. So one of the things that the government is saying that this bill will do is that it will create more transparency in the process and hopefully hold both sides to more account to be bargaining in good faith. But Steve Seiferling wasn't so confident that that would happen either. So we'll see what happens, Sean.
4: Yeah, emotions generally take precedence in these negotiations, and being in the business side myself, if you can find your best way to separate those emotions from the actual issues at hand, everything goes better. But, I mean, that's a big ask, and people are people, so.
0: Yep, exactly. People are people. Who knows? Maybe when AI is running the world, they'll be able to get these labor negotiations through a lot more quickly.
4: Right.
0: Okay. Sean and Regina, thanks for listening. Thanks for calling in. Have a great one.
4: You too. Thanks.
0: All right. Okay, let's go to Greg in Regina. Greg, what has you fired up today, Greg?
5: Greg in Saskatoon, darling.
0: Oh, why did I say? Actually, you know what it says, Greg? It actually says Greg from his van. So, I don't know. Subconsciously, I pictured a van driving through the streets of Regina. Maybe because I was just talking to Sean in Regina. So, you are calling from your van in Saskatoon.
5: I'm on my way to PA. I go to PA every day.
0: Oh, wow. Okay. Wonderful. Okay. So what's on your mind today, Greg?
5: Well, you know, I'm piggybacking off of Cal.
0: Yep.
5: Cal from Oxbow there. He's talking about how, you know, the climate change and yada, they use that word so much. Why do we not, you know, use the word cycle, climate cycle? Because he's absolutely right. Weather patterns have been, you know, from the beginning of time, you know, that the cycles are just, everything changes.
0: Well, the United Nations Scientific Panel is now concluding in its most recent major assessment that it is, quote, unequivocal that human influence has warmed the atmosphere, ocean, and land. So nobody's saying the climate never changed before. The question is, what's driving it now? And the scientists who study this say it's us.
5: It's more people. I mean, doesn't that make sense?
0: Well, it's more people. And what are people doing? We're driving our own gas-powered cars. We're
5: living.
0: We are living. I absolutely agree with you. The climate folks just want us to live a little bit differently.
5: Wow, come on. But it's still not climate change. It's climate cycle. That drives me nuts.
0: Well, it's like President Trump is rebranding AI right now. It's not artificial intelligence. It's SI, super intelligence. A rebrand doesn't necessarily change what it does, though.
5: SI is Sports Illustrated. Done.
0: There you go. Okay, Greg, thanks very much, and have a safe drive up to PA, okay?
5: You will.
0: All right, thanks. Okay, let's go to one more call before we go to break very quickly. Ian, where are you calling about today?
6: I'm in my truck in Saskatoon in my driveway looking at the bees and wasps flying around.
0: Oh, you know what? I'm done with those wasps. We're getting to the end of September now. Enough. It's fall now. But I'm happy you're safely inside of your truck. What's on your mind today, Ian?
6: Well, what I said to Frank was a couple of things. I'm embarrassed as hell to have Chrystia Freeland, even though she's no longer in government, and Mark Carney going on TV or whatever in the United States and lecturing the United States. That is not, like, Chrystia Freeland, like, I was embarrassed. Like, who the hell does she think she is?
0: When was Chrystia Freeland on TV in the United States speaking for Canada these days?
6: About 2 weeks ago, and she was telling them that the United States, that their democracy is dead because they elected Trump.
0: Okay, so and when you refer to Carney, are you referring to the interview he did with the New York Times yesterday?
6: Yeah, talk to Canadians first.
0: Yeah,
6: that would be a start. And answer our reporters. Like, I guess he's got Trump syndrome now. He can do what Trump does. I don't like the questions. I'll just say, well, you know, let me make this clear. Okay, well, yeah, BS.
0: Politician line, Ian. Let me be clear.
6: And climate change. I agree with two of your last two callers related to climate change.
0: Mm-hmm.
6: There is climate change, and there always has been. The way I understand it, people are saying that Mother Nature, if I can use that term, is not able to keep up with the changes because they're happening too quick.
0: All right. All right. Thanks for calling in, Ian. We've got to go to break right now because we're up against the clock, but happy camping with all those bees and wasps out in Saskatoon. I'm Tamara Cherry in for Evan Bray. You can keep your calls and texts coming in 1-877-332-8255. 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
0: Welcome back to the Evan Bray Show. Day three of three for me, filling in for Evan Bray. I'm Tamara Cherry. Thanks, folks. For everybody who's been calling in at 1-877-332-8255, we may not have time to get to more calls this segment, but there are a lot of text messages I would like to get through from open lines. We have been talking labor law on the show today because of changes coming to the labor code in Canada. If our federal liberal government gets their way, it's weird to say that federal liberal government changes coming to the labor code that unions are upset about. I think I've said it on the show before. I really do think that Mark Carney, he probably picked the party he was most likely to win in, and didn't have a strong leader, the Liberals, but I feel like he could have run for the Conservatives too and been in the same position and been making the same, bills and everything. So, Trevor in Regina texting in, I have a bad feeling this Saskatchewan health strike is going to last until Christmas. And if the government is extremely cruel into the new year, there will be bankruptcies. Dylan in Saskatoon writing, I'm willing to be proven wrong, but at face value, reading through these changes, honestly, it doesn't sound like a bad thing. There's a little bit of give from both sides. Dylan, I feel like I fall into that camp as well. And Scott in Saskatoon writing in, I'm a unionized employee, but in the private sector. I am all for automatic arbitration for teachers, nurses, city workers, the airlines, the rail, port and grain handlers. If I go on strike, it doesn't grind the economy to a stop. I support the right to strike, but not to the extent of harming many others in the process. Yeah, and one of the things that I've been thinking about this week is the unions have been quite upset because they say their reading of this proposed bill is that by giving power solely to the minister responsible for labor in this country to stop them from striking by saying that it is it's going to be too harmful socially to Canada, to our national interests, it's going to be too harmful economically to Canada, that is essentially taking away their right to strike. And they are saying that is a very bad thing. However, I actually think in this day and age that when people are looking at sovereignty being on the table with talks and lack thereof with President Donald Trump south of the border, or the right to strike, as awful as it sounds, I feel like people are more focused on what's going on in allowing our country to survive and get through this period. So I think that if there was a time that the Liberal government or any government was going to take through this kind of legislation, don't get me wrong, they're going to face some huge hurdles, but I think that this is exactly the moment that they might be able to do that. All right, speaking of climate, by the way, on the other side of the break, we're going to be speaking to somebody who's spending the next year looking for as many birds in Saskatchewan as he can. That's on the other side of the Evan Bray Show break on 980 CJME and 650 CKOM.
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24: Good evening. I'm Justin Blackwell. Homeless camps in Saskatoon, will they or won't they come down? The deputy fire chief says there are a number of safety concerns.
25: Drug use, there's overdoses, some of the kids have been chased.
24: And the Grey Cup halftime show gets a major country music headliner. For now, homeless camps in the Saskatoon area will remain. The plan was to take two of them down today near St. Mary's School, but the city says aggressive protests from advocacy groups prevented that from happening. They even formed a human chain around a truck with the fencing, even climbing on top of that fencing. So now, it's back to the drawing board. In the midst of all the chaos, our Libby Gray spoke with a man living in that tent city.
4: Jason's been offered to be taken to a shelter like the Salvation Army instead of staying in his blue tent on 20th Street at Avenue K.
5: I've been at him and there's a lot of drama.
4: He says even after six winters on the street, those places just aren't for him.
5: I'd rather be where it's a little more chill.
4: He wouldn't quite call his tent a home, though.
5: Comfortable. It's shelter. Difficult in ways because you can't properly keep yourself clean and stuff, and you know.
4: He'd like to get his mental health under control, but for now, he's okay staying outside. In Saskatoon, I'm Libby Gray.
24: So what are some of the concerns associated with these homeless camps? So Saskatoon Deputy Fire Chief Yvonne Raymer tells us.
25: Accumulation of human waste, garbage, rotting food. We can't describe a smell of what rotting food does, but we can tell you it's been attracting wasps, flies, mice.
24: Raymer claims supports have been offered to people living in the encampment, but most have not taken advantage of them. There is a high-risk sex offender now living in the Saskatoon area, and police want you to know who he is. His name is William Perswain. The 42-year-old can't be anywhere near someone under the age of 16. That includes community centers, parks, playgrounds, and schools. He's not supposed to have any alcohol or drugs. Police say he has got a long history of offenses against minors, including indecent acts. There is a picture of him on our website, cklom.com and cjme.com. A lot of sunshine in the forecast, a warm start to fall, near perfect conditions for farmers as they continue to grind through harvest. Great to see after all that rain kept many off the fields for more than a week. Jesse Ridgway farms with her family at Jack Acres Farm, just south of Regina. Our Jacob Amhauer is hitching a ride to see how harvest is going.
6: That's a sound Ridgway has been waiting more than a week to hear. After eight straight days stuck on the sidelines, the combines are rolling again. They're making up for the lost time.
8: We got in on Saturday and have been going straight since. They have been shorter days. Haven't been really been in getting in until after lunch, but it's been awesome because equipment's rolling and we're getting stuff off and you can see the end.
6: They're more than 80% finished now, and with the sunshine looking like it will stick around, Ridgway hopes they can finally get the rest of the crop off before the fall weather comes. Near Lang, I'm Jacob Bamhauer.
24: The NDP is still pushing an MLA for receipts after he took a private jet across Saskatchewan to government events. Kevin Weedmark says he chartered the private plane with his own money to get to Lloydminster at the end of August. NDP critic Mira Conway says the party's research has found a similar flight would cost $60,000 for a turbojet or $38,000 for a less luxurious jet.
9: We have heard absolutely nothing from anyone. It has been radio silence. I don't for the life of me understand.
24: Now, the government is responding on behalf of Weedmark. It isn't answering, though, if he'd reveal the cost. A tense moment playing out at the UN General Assembly today.
11: If there are any other moral cowards who haven't yet left this hall, please do so now.
24: A large number of delegates walked out this afternoon when Israeli Prime Minister Benjamin Netanyahu took the podium to speak. The Prime Minister, as you heard, denouncing those who walked out. He also defended the war with Iran, saying the decision to attack was one of the easiest decisions he's ever had to make as leader. New information today on that shooting last week outside of Belleville, Ontario, that synagogue. The police chief tells us it was a hate motivated attack targeting the Jewish community. A police officer outside the building was badly injured and faces a long, difficult road ahead, according to his wife. The shooter, a 29-year-old, ended up dying in the hospital. Well, summer is officially over, but hey, let's think ahead to next summer, shall we? Country Thunder is already announcing one of its headliners. It's Megan Maroney. Some special tickets to see just her show are up for grabs. The rest of the lineup, by the way, should be released in the coming weeks. And that's not the only big music news of the day. Football fans, if you love country music, you might be excited for this one at the Grey Cup.
26: Girl, I can't wait anymore. I want you in the worst way.
24: Yeah, country music star Riley Green is headlining the halftime show at Calgary's McMahon Stadium. Blue Rodeo's Jim Cuddy and Greg Keeler are tabbed for a special pregame performance, and as Sarah McLachlan will sing the national anthem. The latest local news is as close as your phone. 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Turning to weather, the warm fall days continue for Saskatoon and central Saskatchewan. A few clouds tonight, a low of 12. Sunny tomorrow, getting up to a high of 28. Likely have to deal with the wind, though, could see it gusting to 70. For Regina and southern Saskatchewan, clear tonight, low of 12, sunny tomorrow, high of 27, could see that wind gusting to 60. For news anytime, go to CKOM.com or CJME.com. 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

0: Well, I can tell you, folks, my dad will not be surprised to hear this, but maybe you will be. Bird watching is cool. Seriously, a hobby that might once have conjured up images of silver-haired couples. My father is not a silver-haired man, just because he has no hair. With binoculars, has taken off with a much younger generation. Apps have helped turn spotting different species into something a little like Pokemon Go. Not that I know how that works at all. There are birding nights at breweries right here in Saskatchewan, and Saskatchewan is a pretty good place for birders. More than 400 species have been spotted in this province.
1: So from here, the plan is simple. Find things with feathers and count them.
0: That was the voice of Mitch Dahl. He's a new birder, and he is spending an entire year trying to see as many different species of birds as he can. He's documenting his quest in a video series for Tourism Saskatchewan. It's called Big Skies, Big Year. Mitch Dahl joins me now. Mitch, welcome to the Evan Bray Show.
2: Good morning. Thanks for having me.
0: I gotta say, Mitch, when I was watching the promo video for this on YouTube last night, I had more than a few chuckles, and it kind of made me interested in birding. You're pumped for this, aren't you?
2: Oh, absolutely, yeah.
0: Okay, so for those of us who are not birders, tell me, Mitch Dahl, what exactly is a big year?
2: Yeah, so a big year is when a birder sets out to see as many birds as they can in a region within a calendar year.
0: Okay, and before we get into all of this, and I might just ask you this question along the way, is there any other birding lingo that we need to know before we follow you on your big year journey?
2: There's some fun little terms. There's one called twitching, which is when a birder will get news of a very rare bird in the area and make a trip to go see that rare bird. And some people will travel across the country or the world to see something like that.
0: People will twitch here from across the country and across around the world. Okay.
2: Pretty wild. We get, I've heard of a lot of people coming from like Ontario, and BC to Saskatchewan, for a chance to see a rare bird. And it could be even rare for Canada for that bird to be here.
0: Very interesting. Okay. I thought twitching had something to do with like playing video games on YouTube or something. Is that a thing too? You're younger than I am, Michelle. What am I thinking of?
2: Yeah, I think so. I think that's when you watch people.
0: Is it twitching? Okay.
2: I think so. Yeah.
0: I like this. So it's getting us from our screens to outside. We are reclaiming twitching. Okay. Next question. This was not just something that Tourism Saskatchewan assigned you to do, right? You were actually getting into birding and pitched this as a content creator yourself. You pitched this idea to Tourism in Saskatchewan. Tell me, like, what hooked you on birds in the first place?
2: Yeah, I had been doing a few projects around birding in Saskatchewan, and I had come across this idea of doing a big year, and I thought it would be really interesting to follow somebody along doing a big year. It'd be a great way to see a lot of the province and get to know a lot of the birds in the province. But as I started developing the idea, thinking about it, it didn't really seem that feasible to follow somebody for a year. So it dawned on me, I would have to take the challenge on to create this series. So that's the story I wanted to tell. I am a very novice birder. I've been learning a lot this year, but I didn't really know what I was getting myself into taking on this challenge.
0: The humble beginnings of birding with Mitch Dahl. I love that. But Mitch, you are that someone now. You are a birder. And I wonder, like, was there a bird in particular that started the obsession?

0: dance, and it's quite the spectacle. They stomp their little feet and shake their tail feathers, and yeah, it's just I think everybody in Saskatchewan should spend the time to go out early in the mornings in spring and check out this dance. It's our provincial bird, and it's pretty neat.
1: So how far along are you? How far have you come from the shake the tail feather provincial sharp-tailed grouse in your journey?
0: So I've been birding this year pretty consistently. I'd gone out a few times in past years, but I have seen 170 species thereabouts this year. And I'm hoping I can at least break 200 by the end of the year, but we'll see. Some of the people that see the most birds within 1 year, they can break the 300 mark in a single year, which is pretty wild.
1: Wow. Okay. Yeah, no pun intended. Out in the wild. If you're just joining me, I'm Tamara Cherry, filling in for Evan Bray this week, and I'm speaking with Mitch Dahl, who's teamed up with Tourism Saskatchewan to document his big year journey under the big skies of Saskatchewan, looking for as many of the more than 400 species of birds that have been spotted in this province as he possibly can within the year. Mitch, what sort of tricks have you come to rely on? Do you belong to like a WhatsApp group where people send tips? Is it on social media? Do you just go out to different spots and try your luck at different times of the day? Like, what's your method?
0: So there's a few things. There's a great community of birders in the province, and I've been getting to know them and rely on their expertise. A lot of them are bird guides, so joining them on guided tours has been invaluable to seeing some really special birds, and a lot of them. There's really great resources on like apps called eBird. This is kind of the one you alluded to, playing like Pokemon Go. I haven't played that either, but it is kind of like a community science project where many people use it to track the birds that they've seen, and that's all collected on a database, so you can access that and see where other people are seeing birds and get tips from that and other people using the app.
1: Okay, so Mitch, I wonder what has been the best chase for you or twitch, if I may, so far? Not necessarily the rarest bird, but what's the one that gave you the best story getting there?
0: It might have actually been a time where I was trying to do my first twitch or whatever, and I heard about a rare loon for the province it's kind of around the North Battleford area, and so I drove out there and it happened to be storming. Luckily the weather broke when I got to this lake that it had been spotted at, and then I didn't really know, I couldn't see it right away, so I went kind of walking through the bush and down this trail, and then on my way back to the car I thought I'd take a shortcut through the bush, and I ended up getting really quite lost.
1: Oh no. Did you see the loon?
0: No.
1: No! Oh, no. Will you be returning to that area, or is it on, is it just on to the next one, the next step?
0: Yeah, I think it's on to something else. I think that loon came and went pretty quick. It would have been a neat one to add to the list, but there's so many more birds to see. I've got a few that I've been looking for a while, like the golden eagle or the pileated woodpecker, which is the largest woodpecker that we have in the province.
1: How big is it?
0: I've heard they're like quite big. I'm using my hands right now and that doesn't help, but like maybe like I want to say like 12 to 18 inches probably.
1: Wow, watch out trees.
0: Okay
1: what about the one, like which one? Okay, you know, actually before I get to this question, you just said you got pretty lost on this trek around North Balfour looking for that very rare loon. What sort of supplies do you bring with you, because you are going into the bush sometimes? And presumably you are on your own. How do you prepare for these things?
0: I didn't do a good job of preparing for this. I had my phone, but on

0: unfortunately, it was dead.
1: No!
0: So, like, luckily, I was ready. I was pretty much mentally ready to just, like, walk through the forest, hopefully in a straight line, and just try and find civilization. But luckily, somebody on the water started driving their jet ski, so I realized which way the lake was and was able to go that way.
1: And so. Mitch Dahl came breaking out of the forest, and but he didn't see his loon. Okay, so Mitch, what is the one that's driving you crazy? The bird that you know is out there, but you just have not been able to find.
0: Like the golden eagle, and that woodpecker. There's a bunch of owls that I'm hoping to see as well. A lot of them are in the boreal forest up north, so they're kind of a little harder to see, than some of the birds that you see in the prairies, like the snowy owl. They like the flat, kind of barren, tundra. So they like our fields, and they're a little easier to spot, those owls, than some of the boreal ones.
1: I wonder, Mitch, like, you are a content creator, so very much somebody who exists online, but being out in the wilderness, and I'm very mindful of the fact that you've done a lot of projects in the past that have brought you out into the wilderness, but has this made you look differently at nature? Has it created a different relationship with technology for you? How are you looking at it through that lens?
0: Yeah, for sure. Learning about birds has really changed how I experience kind of the world, like not just nature, because even in the city, I hear a bird call, and I don't know them all, but I'm starting to notice which birds are in the area just by the sounds, seeing more birds, just kind of paying attention to more of the world, and it's just makes life a little bit more interesting.
1: No kidding. Okay, so somebody who's listening right now, first I want you to say where people can follow your journey, but then also your top tips. We've just got a minute left for how they can get their own birding start.
0: Yeah, you can watch the series on Tourism Saskatchewan's YouTube channel. So just go to there. And then my biggest tip would be to download the eBird and Merlin apps. Those are great apps. And then search out some tour guides across the province. We have them listed on our website, tourismsaskatchewan.com. And we have just some amazing birding guides in the province that can really show you the lay of the land.
1: Awesome. Okay, this is so cool, Mitch. You have inspired me. I live in an area with a lot of really cool birds. I love looking up, and I've always wondered, what am I looking at? Maybe it was that rare loon that eluded you, Mitch. I don't know. But
0: it could have been.
1: Probably not. But Mitch Dahl, thank you so much for taking the time to tell us about your big birding journey. Big skies, big year from Tourism Saskatchewan on YouTube. Good luck, and we'll have to check in with you again, Mitch, to see if you get to that goal.
0: Awesome. Thank you.
1: Okay. All right. Listeners, I would love to hear from you out there, from all the birders. What's the rarest, or, and it doesn't even need to be birds, but what is the rarest or most unusual wildlife you've spotted in Saskatchewan? Send me your answers to 1-877-332-8255. I'm going to think about mine too, although I probably wouldn't know what it's called. What's the rarest or most unusual wildlife you have spotted in Saskatchewan? 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
1: Welcome back to the Evan Bray Show. We were just in conversation with a content creator named Mitch Dahl, who has teamed up with Tourism Saskatchewan to document his quest. It's the big year quest. Birders out there, you know what I'm talking about. Okay. A big year quest. I didn't know what it meant until I was researching this last night, but he has created a YouTube series with Tourism Saskatchewan called Big Skies, Big Year. And a big year is when you go out and for a year, you try to spot as many different species of birds as you can. And in Saskatchewan, more than 400 species have been spotted in this province. So, are you a birder out there? I'd love to hear what is the most unusual bird you've seen or the best get, or even just any wildlife. Like what is the craziest or most awe-inspiring, beautiful, whatever piece of wildlife you've seen in this province. 1-877-332-8255. Ryan in Outlook sent us this text message. Outlook and Broderick are great places to check out birds in Sask. The Broderick Reservoir or the Big Orange Bridge across the South Saskatchewan River at Outlook are great places to see birds. Okay, that's a good tip, Ryan. I love looking at birds, but I just never know what I'm looking at. Nick in Saskatoon sent us a picture. Says, I had an owl perch on me in Ivankiv, Ukraine. I hope I'm saying that right, Nick. Oh my gosh. Okay, so this owl, I'm looking at this owl. And Nick, you've got a big smile on your face, which is awesome. But I would not be smiling like that if I had this, might I say, very mean-looking owl digging its talons into my shoulder. It looks, you look so calm. But honest to God, people, it looks like AI could have placed this on him. And because, I mean, I don't know, he's probably a very friendly little guy, this owl. But this is really cool. It is very cool, Nick. But I would be freaking the heck out if that owl was on my shoulder. I wish there was a way that I could share it with everybody right now. The power of radio doesn't go that far right now. Nick in Saskatoon, thank you very much for sharing that. Chris from Swift Current texting in. I work in the Maple Creek area and have seen quite a few bald eagles, golden eagles, and turkey vultures. Always amazed at the size of these birds. Wow. That is amazing. The bald eagles are so beautiful. Golden eagles, I don't even know that I was aware of golden eagles, and I am Google imaging them right now. Oh yeah, okay. Maybe I have seen a golden eagle. Amazing. The size of those birds. Amazing. And yes, the turkey vultures. Amazing birds. And might I say also very scary looking. Thank you for that, Chris in Swift Current. Jason in Merrifield. I'm planning on doing a big year in the near future, but this year I saw a great egret I've never seen before. What is an egret? I don't know. Am I even saying that right? Egret, a gray, an egret bird. Am I showing my non-birding colors here, folks? I'm going to Google that one too. Okay. Egret bird. Maybe. Okay. They are great. Wow. Look at that. This is a white bird. It almost looks like, oh, I'm going to make so many birders mad saying this. A pelican with a stretched out neck, very skinny, slender bird, big yellow beak. Beautiful. Okay. All right. I've learned something. My son was saying to me yesterday, do you actually learn something new every day? I'm like, yeah. He's like, is it something useful though? I'm like, yeah, I think so. And I would say that's a useful piece of information. Okay. Bob in Saskatoon. Good morning. Rarest bird sighting, light blue heron at the pond at the forestry farm in Saskatoon. Light blue heron. Okay. I'm going to look up that one too. Thank you everybody for bringing me along on your birding journeys. I'm feeling inspired. Wow. That light blue heron is gorgeous. People, Google that thing or whatever your platform may be.
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12: Good evening. I'm Justin Black. Well, for now, homeless camps in the Saskatoon area will remain. The plan was to take two of them down today near St. Mary's School, but the city says aggressive protests from advocacy groups prevented that from happening. Trucks carrying fencing were swarmed. So now it's back to the drawing board. One of the many concerns is that these encampments are very close to an elementary school, that St. Mary's School. Deputy Fire Chief Yvonne Raymer explains what they're seeing.
14: Needles. There's been sexual activity in the middle of the daylight, and there's drug use, there's overdoses. Some of the kids have been chased.
12: Meanwhile, a tent encampment is continuing to grow at a park in Regina's Heritage neighborhood. A counselor there says there is not enough supportive housing, which is a provincial, he says, responsibility. The NDP is still asking for receipts after the Sask parties. Kevin Weedmark took a private jet across Saskatchewan to government events. The NDP did the math and put the price tag in between $30,000 and $60,000, depending on the jet. Weedmark says he used his own money. The government didn't answer if he would reveal the cost. And a lot of country talk in the province today. Don't make me wish I did. Megan Maroney has been announced as one of the headliners for next summer's Country Thunder in Craven, and country music star Riley Green was announced as the Grey Cup halftime show. Turning to weather for Saskatoon and central Saskatchewan, a few clouds tonight, low of 12, sunny tomorrow, high of 28, could see that wind gusting to 70. In Regina and southern Saskatchewan, clear tonight, low of 12, sunny tomorrow, high of 27, could see that wind gusting to 60. 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I'm Justin Blackwell.
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19: Today's topic is very crude. Crude oil is naturally occurring liquid petroleum. There are several types of crude oil. Conventional crude oil is free-flowing oil, oil that can be pumped out of the ground without having to be thinned or processed first. Now, light crude is free-flowing at room temperature. But heavy crude, because it is thicker, needs to be heated or thinned before it can flow through a pipe. Medium crude is somewhere in the middle, but I'm not done yet. Then there are even more categories by adding sweet to the light group. Light sweet crude requires less refining and is even more usable than heavy crude, so it's worth more. All of these classifications of crude are judged by how they rank on the American Petroleum Association or API scale. The lighter or thinner the oil, the better it is and the more it's worth. Saskatchewan's southeastern Bakken oil is light and our northwest is heavy. I'm Eric Anderson from CIMSA.
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0: Evan Bray Show. Well, our prime minister is making headlines all over our country today for an interview, a very wide-ranging, hour-long interview that he gave to a bevy of New York Times reporters yesterday, in which he told an American audience how Canada had, over the past year, prepared for the, quote, extreme tail risk that their president would order military action against our country. Over the past year, I'm quoting directly from the article now, over the past year, he, Carney, has emerged as the most prominent global leader to take on Mr. Trump. Along the way, he has also begun to define a path toward reducing dependence on a superpower neighbor that he has come to regard as predatory. Around the world, other leaders have looked to him as a model for dealing with an erratic, unreliable ally, one that remains, in Canada's case, critical to national defense and economic survival. Well, I don't need to tell you this, folks, but for generations, Canada and the U.S. have been about as close as two countries can be. North American BFFs, if I may. Deep economic ties, military, political ties. But as you've likely noticed over the last year, and really over the last couple of weeks, things are not going so well. 1 month ago, Prime Minister Carney pulled Canada's negotiating team back and walked away from trade talks with the United States, a defining moment for our country and one the world is watching closely. And while it might be tempting to think that things will go back to normal eventually, our next guest argues that changes in American politics go much deeper than one president, and that Canada is showing the rest of the world how to deal with a United States that cannot be counted on the way it once was. Greg Quinn is a former British diplomat who served in Calgary and Ottawa, and wrote in The Line recently that there has been a, quote, generational change in U.S. politics into which President Trump has tapped. He joins us now. Greg, welcome to the Evan Bray Show.
1: Good morning, Tamara. How are you?
0: I'm doing well, thank you. Thank you very much for taking the time from the other side of the pond. I want to start out by asking for your reaction to that interview I just mentioned with our prime minister and the New York Times. I don't expect necessarily that you've read it. Maybe you had. But as I said, he revealed that he had, over the last year, prepared for that extreme tail risk that the American president would order military action against our country. What does that bring to mind for you?
1: I think that's an astounding statement that the Prime Minister of Canada is even willing to consider that privately, never mind say it publicly tomorrow. And it does demonstrate the depth to which the relationship has dropped. So I'm frankly quite astounded that, you know, the PM feels that he has to say that in a public forum to the New York Times.
0: Yeah, and I should say also that one of the things that the New York Times reporters pointed out was that our prime minister said, despite all of this, he has a pretty good relationship with the American president. They speak pretty regularly, even since they walked away from the trade negotiations. I wonder, going to the piece that you wrote in The Line recently, what has fundamentally changed in American politics? How much of this is about Trump, and why do you think it will outlast him?
1: So people think this is all about Trump and that things will go back to normal after President Trump goes. And as you say, you know, that's not what I write. That's not what I believe. I think there's been a generational change. And part of that generational change has been driven by the fact that we, and whenever I say we, I'm talking about Canada, the UK, other members of NATO, have for far too long assumed and taken advantage of the US. We've not spent enough on defence. We've quite happily sat under the US defence umbrella. We've assumed that they would always be there for us. And they've called our bluff. And boy, has our bluff been called. And I think that, you know, I don't agree with President Trump on much, but I do. We have not spent enough on defence since the end of the Cold War. And we have taken advantage of the US. And I think the US, part of where the US currently is as a result of that feeling of having been taken advantage of. There's this big chunk of the US society which has that belief, and that's going to outlast this current president. He's tapped into it. He's brought it to the fore. But if you look at where, you know, the Democrats might be tacking to, if you look at where who potentially would take over from President Trump or replace President Trump in the next election, they're not going to be any more favorable, I suspect. They may be less public, and they may be more diplomatic, but I think the feeling is going to be generally the same.
0: If you're just joining us, folks, I'm Tamara Cherry in for Evan Bray, and I'm speaking with Greg Quinn, who is a former British diplomat who served here in Canada and who was writing about this topic recently in The Line. Greg, how much of a difference could it make, though, that we are increasing our military spending now, that we're buying the subs, that we are increasing our military might in the ocean, all of these different things? Mm-hmm. Could that change sentiment in south of our border,
1: I think he'll go, well, this is what you should have been doing anyway. And I think it doesn't change fundamentals here, Tamara, which is, with what we have seen from the US president, we have seen that we can no longer expect or rely on the US to always be in the same place as us, to always share the same values as us. This is a president, and this is a country he now represents, very much focused on what is best for the US, or what he perceives to be best for the US. And that's not going to always be the same for us. So the idea that the US is always going to be part of, you know, our Western sort of global alliance of countries who support good governance, the rule of law and democracy, I think that has gone. So I think we now need to look to maybe join ourselves together to treat the US a country that is not unlike any other country, doesn't necessarily always share our values, but then those of us who do share those values, Canada, the UK, Europe, New Zealand, Australia and others, maybe have to come together a little bit more. As Prime Minister Carney said before, I think it was at Davos, you know, the middle powers, you know, us middle powers need to start coming together and acting together, because otherwise we're going to be away from the table, we'll be eaten at the table.
0: Greg, you say Canada was right to walk away from a bad deal, even knowing mm-hmm. there would be economic consequences. What did Canada get right, in your opinion?
1: I mean, I think, you know, the president is a businessman. You know, and at bottom line, he's a businessman. He talks about the art of the deal. Sometimes you can't make a deal. He understands that. And sometimes when the deal is bad, you've just got to say, you know what, I can't do this. And away we go. Now, if you look at the UK and Canada, you know, don't forget the UK has walked away from a trade deal with Canada as well, for slightly different reasons. But, you know, sometimes you've just got to go, hang on a minute, this isn't going to work for us. What we're giving up is just too much in terms of what we're getting in return. So, you know what, we're off. We'll come back whenever there's a more of a conversation to be had. And it's as much around the approach, the language, you know, 51st state stuff tomorrow. It's just crazy. You know, and eventually you've just got to accept, you know, you can't keep taking abuse. Mm. You've just got to stand the line and go, no, you can't push us around anymore. And we have to pay a price for that.
0: If you're just joining us, I'm Tamara Cherry. I'm speaking with former British diplomat Greg Quinn, who served here in Canada as a diplomat. And Greg, you know, I wonder how much you think this sentiment will now cascade. You referenced a moment ago the Davos speech. I mean, that made headlines around the world. Absolutely will be written about in many books in years to come about our prime minister. And now, you know, what he said to the New York Times and several other moments in between. And but still, Canada sort of feels like, aside from this mention of potential associate membership in the European Union, it kind of feels like we're standing alone on this. Do you see that differently? And do you see things changing in the near future with other countries standing up to Trump as Carney has?
1: There has already been some of those countries standing up to President Trump whenever we talked about Greenland. I think some of us over here in the, for example, would wish that our Prime Minister maybe said the same sort of things as Prime Minister Carney. I think we've got no option but to come together, and I'm looking for more of us to sort of stand up and go, we need to work together.
0: What do you think of this idea of Canada? And we don't even know what it means because it doesn't exist yet, but this idea of associate membership for Canada in the European Union.
1: I wouldn't get too hung up on that. I mean, you know, the UK has got its own issues with
0: our neighbours to the west in Alberta have taken a few notes.
1: And if you read The Line and you read what I say in The Line, you know, I also cautioned my Albertan friends about be careful what you wish for. I wouldn't get too hung up by associate membership or whatever the name is. This isn't about Canada joining the EU. This isn't about giving up any sort of the EU. This is about those of us who share values coming together and working more closely together as a group, because together we are stronger than we are individually.
0: Canada still sends most of its exports to the United States, though that share is falling. How realistic do you think it is to diversify when geography makes the United States such a natural partner for us? Is it moving fast enough, would you say?
1: It's a $64 million question, Tamara, and it's easy for me sitting across the pond who doesn't have that thousands and thousands of mile long border, you know, to worry about. I think, you know, there'll always, you know, regardless of what President Trump says, there's always going to be trade between Canada and the US. It's just, it can't not be. The US relies upon Canada for some stuff that, regardless of what President Trump says, it's going to have to sign from Canada. So we're talking about readjusting. We're not talking about stopping trade between the US and Canada. We're talking about finding other places to sell to, not necessarily to replace the US, but to diversify and make Canada less dependent on one particular market.
0: I want to ask you just one more question, Greg. As you might have heard in the news this week, President Trump came out with a massive deal announcement that he was making with Belarus to buy potash from them at a much lower price. That announcement didn't last, I think, even 24 hours. But it got a lot of people in our province, where all of the active potash mines are in Canada, talking about what that might look like. That's more than 10% of our provincial GDP. So what would you say to people right now about the cost of standing up to the United States? It's really easy to say stand firm, but what do you say to that potash worker, or, you know, Saskatchewan business facing 50% tariffs, of why it is worth that cost?
1: I mean, so I served in Belarus as well. Let's be realistic here. Who is, you know, why would the Americans, regardless of everything, buy potash from a country that can't even sell to them whenever they can buy from across the border? Are the farmers, at the end of the day, farmers in the US are as foot on the bottom line as any farmer anywhere else, and including in Saskatchewan. So I, you know, there's lots of words, there's always lots of words, there's always lots of threats, but then look behind what happens, you know, do things substantially change? I don't see the US having any other viable market, certainly not Belarus, for potash, than going to Saskatchewan. It just makes no sense to me whatsoever, regardless of what the president is.
0: Yeah. All right, Greg Quinn, former diplomat who served here in Canada from across the pond. Thank you so much for your time today, Greg, and have a wonderful...
1: Thank you, Tamara.
0: Am I saying have a wonderful afternoon or evening to you at this point, Greg?
1: It's evening, Tamara. Evening.
0: There
1: it's
0: you
1: just
0: go.
1: Coming up to 6 o'clock my time.
0: There you go. Have a good dinner or supper or however we say it in the wonderful United Kingdom. Thank you very much. Have
1: Cheers
0: a wonderful
1: tomorrow.
0: Evening. Okay, that was Greg Quinn. You can read his piece in The Line. The headline was, Why the Rest of the World Needs to Follow Canada's Leads. I'd love to hear your thoughts on this at 1-877-332-8255. We'll be right back after the break here on The Evan Bray Show, 650 CKOM and 980 CJME.
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14: Cal, there you are. 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And why are you sprawled out on that lawn chair?
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14: Did you set up that tiki bar? 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
15: Yeah, it's for my hooves and my little dog, Brutus. 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
14: All animals love being outside. 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
15: I am insulted. How inhumane of you.
14: Seriously, why are you out here?
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14: Well, we need you. We're busy stocking the shelves with pet food and pet toys and all the treats.
15: Oh, straight guy. Why'd you have to go say the T word? Brutus knows that word. You have to spell it out. T-R. E. Let me see. Another E, I think.
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15: You keep working. I'm gonna stay out here and tan my hide.
14: Don't give me any ideas, Cow.
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19: Breaking up is hard to do. Don't take your love away from me.
0: Well, lots of comments coming in on our text line on that last conversation I had with Greg Quinn, who is a former British diplomat who served in Canada and who wrote recently in The Line, which is an online Canadian magazine, that the rest of the world needs to follow Canada's lead in sticking up to Trump and standing up against Trump. And this, I mean, he wrote this actually, we booked him before our prime minister even sat down with the American media yesterday, giving an hour-long, very broad-ranging interview with a bevy of New York Times reporters, telling them that over the past year, he had prepared for the extreme tail risk that the American president would order military action against our country. But then in the next breath, apparently saying that he has a very good relationship with President Trump, that they speak frequently, even since our trade negotiations collapsed. Cameron in Regina writing in, finally, Carney is starting to act like a conservative. Love it. There might be hope for this guy yet. But then on the other side of the spectrum, Kevin in Assiniboia writing, so are we now supposed to believe those from Europe on Canadian affairs? This is all fear-mongering from the EU, a mere sales technique to get Canada to not buy from USA and buy from the EU military supplies. And much more sentiments from that, like that, from other listeners. Okay, I am really looking forward to our next segment. Speaking of fear-mongering, I mean, I don't think it's fear-mongering, but there's a lot to talk about when it comes to AI and AI data centers. But the most delightful person to talk about it with, Carmi Levy, technology analyst and journalist, will be joining us on the other side of the news. I'm Tamara Cherry, filling in for Evan Bray. Today, day three of three on 980 CJME and 650 CKOM.
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26: From the National Newsroom of the Canadian Press, I'm John Kennedy. Belleville, Ontario's police chief says the shooter who targeted a synagogue on Sunday shouted obscenities against the Jewish faith before opening fire on a police officer stationed outside.
3: Chief Murray Rod gave the service's first comments about the alleged attacker's motive on Thursday, saying Sunday's shooting was a hate-motivated attack targeting the Jewish community. Officials say a former soldier armed with a shotgun opened fire on Constable Jeff Smith, who was stationed outside the Sons of Jacob Synagogue as those inside marked the start of Yom Kippur. The suspect, 29-year-old Sean Ward, was fatally injured in the police shootout. Smith was taken to hospital in critical but stable condition. None of the roughly two dozen people inside the synagogue were injured. Rod also shared video of the attack at Thursday's media conference. Lisa Laporte, The Canadian Press.
26: Meanwhile, Israeli Prime Minister Benjamin Netanyahu has traveled through Canadian airspace despite facing an international arrest warrant. Online flight tracker data shows Netanyahu flew over Canada on his way to address the United Nations in New York. A spokesperson for the Foreign Affairs Minister says authorization to pass through Canadian airspace should not be interpreted as an endorsement of a government's policies or actions. British Columbia NDP leader David Eby says some members of the Conservative opposition have a vision to make the province a protectorate of the United States. Eby says interim leader Lorne Dorkson isn't doing enough to rein in his caucus members who align with the American political system.
4: And when his colleagues said we should be a protectorate of the United States, put the booze back on the shelves, that we should comply with Trump, where was he?
26: Dorkson has repeatedly described U.S. President Donald Trump as a bully, and in a sharp change of tone from former leader Carolyn Finlay, who quit on Sunday. The opening of a massive Volkswagen electric vehicle battery plant in southwestern Ontario has been pushed back by 2 years. Volkswagen subsidiary Power Co. Canada is delaying production at the $7 billion factory until 2029. The plant was built with hundreds of millions of dollars each from the federal and Ontario governments. Canadian astronaut Joshua Kutrick could fulfill his longtime dream of going to space next week. The 44-year-old is one of four members being assigned to NASA's SpaceX Crew 13 mission, heading to the International Space Station. He's bringing along a pocket watch that his ancestors brought over from Ukraine four generations ago.
5: I think it's just this really important personal memento, but also a really neat metaphor for how much the world can change because of technology, because of how we explore. So very special to me. And
26: the crew will spend 6 months on the station conducting experiments, doing research, and taking part in critical maintenance work. This is the Canadian Press. In sports, Connecticut Sun fans, many decked in the orange shirts they've been wearing for years, turned out one last time as the franchise played its final game before moving to Houston in a 95-81 win over the Toronto Tempo. Canadian Aaliyah Edwards had 14 first-half points to help the Sun to a 38-36 lead at halftime before taking control in the third quarter and snapping their six-game skid. Gabriel Moreno and Nolan Arenado homered in a 6-run first inning, and the Arizona Diamondbacks had a season-high 18 hits as they keep their slim postseason chances alive with a 12-8 win over the Colorado Rockies. Arizona began the day 3 games back for the first NL wild card with 4 games to play and went on to extend its winning streak to 5. Seattle Seahawks quarterback Sam Darnold is taking his recovery from a glute injury day by day, but said he hopes to return for Sunday's game at Washington. From the Canadian Press, I'm John Kennedy.
6: I'm Justin Blackwell with your 980 CJME News Update. Homeless camps are a hotly debated topic in the province right now. The plan was to take two of them down in Saskatoon Thursday, but the city says aggressive protests from advocacy groups prevented that from happening. Meanwhile, a tent encampment is growing at a park in Regina's Heritage neighborhood. A counselor there says there is not enough supportive housing, which he says is a provincial responsibility. The NDP is still asking for receipts after the Sask Party's Kevin Weedmark took a private jet across Saskatchewan to government events. The NDP did the math and put the price tag in between $30,000 and $60,000, depending on the jet. Weedmark says he used his own money. The government didn't answer if he would reveal the cost. And summer is officially over, but let's think ahead to next summer, shall we? Country Thunder and Craven is already announcing one of its headliners. I'm walking on sunshine. It's Megan Maroney. The rest of the lineup should be released in the coming weeks. CJME weather, clear overnight to low of 12, hot and windy for Friday, lots of sunshine, a high of 27, could see that wind gusting to 60. That's your 980 CJME News Update. I'm Justin Blackwell.
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0: And thank goodness I'm only a fill-in host, so I don't make it onto whatever videos go out there. There's a camera pointing at me, but I don't think it's ever recording. But would you believe it, folks, that Frank has said, I dance like Donald Trump on the stage at rallies. And I was just doing that. I caught myself. Yeah, maybe it's like one of those blow-up things on the side of the road. All I'll say to that is, and I hope my sister Sarah is listening, if you think I'm bad, you should see Sarah dance. Okay, I'm so excited. Carmi Levy joins us now on the line. Carmi, we did not have a chance to do our usual catch-up off air today. Thank you for taking the time. How the heck are you? To the extent that we can fill in our Saskatchewan listeners on the life of tech analyst and journalist Carmi Levy.
1: I am definitely the heck amazing now that I'm chatting with you. I've been looking forward to this all day. It's been a day of endless interviews and meetings.
0: I can't even imagine why, Carmi. There's no tech news at all these days.
1: It's all that everyone wants to talk about. It's awesome. I would have it no other way.
0: I love it.
1: This is what I've aimed for my whole life.
0: Okay, so Carmi, we've been talking a lot about tech in Saskatchewan these days, in particular, because as you may have heard, what is being called the biggest private sector capital investment in Canadian history was announced last week, with Bell Canada saying that it will quadruple its AI data center near Regina to 1.2 gigawatts. That number means nothing to me, but I know that it's very big, and I'm going to have you walk us through it, with more than $50 billion in investment. But I want to know what this actually means for Saskatchewan and for Canada's sovereignty, because the word sovereignty has been thrown around quite a bit. So Carmi, before we dive into that, though, that is why we brought you on to talk about that and other big tech stories. I'm going to throw you a little bit of a curveball, but something tells me that you've also been watching this story. I was very interested to read a story last night out of Texas, which just less than a year ago, the governor of Texas had called that state the epicenter or an epicenter of AI development. Texas is now essentially halting development of new data centers because of growing public backlash. And I thought, isn't that interesting, considering what I'm going to be speaking with Carmi Levy about tomorrow? What is your reaction to that? And how do you think we should be looking at that here in Canada?
1: Well, I mean, we have to pay attention to it because there are two almost fully opposing forces at work here. On the one hand, you know, everything is AI now, and we know this, right? We're all using ChatGPT or Google Gemini, or even if we're not, AI is coming to us. For example, if you use Google services, if you run a Google search, you'll notice those blue links. They're no longer at the top. Increasingly, it's an AI overview that appears at the top, and you have to scroll down to see those traditional links. Same thing with Gmail. You open it up, and there's AI making suggestions for how you should respond. They'll actually write the email for you.
0: I know.
1: Yeah.
0: It's crazy.
1: It is. It's insane. And you can't stop it. These are cloud services. Google decides what features to include. And so if you thought, well, I don't use the AI, we actually do, whether we like it or not. And AI, of course, we know that it makes computers work really hard. It's known as compute intensive. So you need to have powerful computers in data centers to run these services because more and more of us are using them. And so as a country, if Canada wants to compete in the AI economy, we're going to need to build data centers here. And that's important because if all of our data flows to a data center in the U.S., it's subject to their rules. It's subject to their oversight. There's nothing stopping the government from engaging in mass surveillance of Canadians' information or maybe even using it in an investigation or stopping us from doing things with it because it's their rules, not ours. And that's a huge risk.
0: That's where we come to the word sovereignty, I suppose.
1: Exactly. So we talk about digital sovereignty and, you know, like coming from Quebec, it's like a maître chez nous. We want to be masters of our own domain, essentially ensure that when we work online and we use cloud services, that most of that traffic, if not all of it, stays in Canada and it goes to data centers that are owned by Canadians and it doesn't flow over the border. That's a really, really big deal. And so that's why you're hearing a lot of that from the federal government, that they're encouraging that kind of thing and that they're front and center in huge projects like the Bell data center in Saskatchewan, as well as the Meta data center just north of Edmonton. These are just massive, like the biggest projects of their kind we've ever seen in Canada, because Canada needs to compete. But at the same time, turns out data centers aren't really good neighbors. They use a lot of electricity. And if the deal isn't right, that can drive prices up for people who live in the community, or it can result in blackouts and brownouts. It can also, they use a lot of water for cooling, and that can affect availability in the surrounding neighborhood, or it can even cause pollution. We've seen that happen in some communities in the U.S. And, you know, normally, you know, this big business comes to town, you expect, oh, it's going to bring lots of jobs. Well, data centers do require lots of people to build them, but once they're built and the construction workers go away, they're kind of automated. And so they don't really require a lot of high-paying jobs for the community. So there's this noisy, power-hungry, water-hungry facility right next door to your to where you live, and it's not really contributing back to the economy. So, you know, globally, nationally, we've got to compete and we've got to build these things, but we

0: to have been protesting these. They're loud. They're big eyesores. Why aren't these things being built just in the middle of nowhere? We have a lot of middle of nowheres in Canada.
1: Yeah, we do. You figure with a country the size of Canada, and I've driven, you know, much of the Trans-Canada, and it's amazing just how sparse this country is. But it all comes down to physics. So in the ideal world, we build them all up at the Arctic Circle. It's, you know, there's lots of cold air there, great for cooling, lots of cheap power. We have lots of talent in Canada to run these places, but the data only travels at the speed of light. And so the further away it is from the folks who need to use it, the more what we call lag and latency gets introduced into the process. And if all you're doing is reading your email, that's not a big deal. But if you're, say, running a trading floor or using, technology for, I don't know, remote robotic surgery, the ability to sort of have things happen right now is absolutely critical. Anyone who's a gamer knows this full well. If you have a lot of lag on your connection, you're probably going to lose the game because someone else is going to get you before you can sort of regain control. So,
0: but then does it still need to be right next to a city, though? Or, like, it's going to be right outside of Regina. Is that helping people in Winnipeg? Is it helping people in Toronto? Or is it helping people in Regina?
1: It's helping people in Regina and the areas around it, and we are going to have to see other major facilities built around Toronto. We already are. We're seeing new ones being proposed for Winnipeg. In fact, for communities across the country, so that there's sort of localized capacity.
0: Okay.
1: It's almost like a cell phone network. You need to have the towers at regular intervals so that everyone has enough bandwidth to do what they need to do. And you can't just build one big data center in the middle of nowhere and then connect everyone up to it. It sort of works like the internet. Little pieces distributed evenly across the geography close to where people live. And so we can't have our cake and eat it too.
0: Why not, Carmi? Come on.
1: I wish we could.
0: Okay, you think, is this a good thing? Are you excited about this deal? Are you excited about deals that come up like this?
1: I am, but with an asterisk. Right?
0: What's the asterisk? Get me to the small print.
1: The asterisk is make sure that you don't ruin life for the communities where these things are built. So make sure that when you build a data center, you also build power generation capability for it so that you're not sucking electricity from the grid, but there is a power generation station explicitly devoted to the data center so that as a resident, you won't have to worry about blackouts, brownouts, and price spikes. And the facility in Edmonton, they're building a $4.5 billion natural gas generation plant just for the data center. And the plan for the Bell facility as they quadruple its size is similar as well. No grid power. And then also make sure that they're using the latest generations of cooling technology. So older data centers would just take as much water as they wanted from the water table. And that was incredibly inefficient, really not good for the community. Whereas newer technologies require something called closed loop. You load it up with water once and then it just goes round and round and round in the same loop and you never have to reload it, at least not frequently. So that significantly reduces the impact on the water table in the community. And it's a lot more sustainable and quite frankly, a lot more affordable too. So if you enforce specific rules that have been learned from other communities to protect the communities, we can have our cake and eat it too. We can be, we can have all of this capacity and be an AI global superpower, but we can also ensure that we can live next to them and not have our lives compromised in the process.
0: What's your sense, Carmi Levy? Are our Canadian, our federal and provincial municipal leaders taking the lessons from especially the United States, places like Texas, that's come up against a lot of backlash and now they're halting all of this stuff? Like, are we learning lessons? Do you think we're starting on the right foot?
1: I think we are, because if you look at these two, like particularly the Saskatchewan and the Alberta mega projects, those incorporate a lot of those safety measures into sort of the structure of those projects. And we're also seeing, for example, provinces are introducing new rules. In Ontario, for example, they've introduced a framework, a playbook, if you will, for everyone to follow. These are the best practices that will guide how data centers are planned, how they're built, how they're run. And basically, if you don't follow these rules, you are not building a data center. So we're starting to ask the right questions in Canada, and we're starting to get the answers. And we're certainly, in the U.S., they built first and then figured out the rules afterward. We're not doing it backwards. We're learning from their mistakes. And hopefully we're still seeing flare-ups. We're still seeing communities protesting and pushing for moratoriums so that it buys them more time to figure it out.

0: I think Canada, we are, you know, in yet another area of technology, we're one step ahead of our American friends. And thankfully, that's a good area we want to be, because ultimately, we're not obviously a much, we're a much smaller economy than the U.S. But if we do the data center thing smarter, we will capture a greater percentage of that market. We'll ultimately prevail in this new emerging tech space.
1: I got to say, Carmi, it's not often that I feel optimistic after speaking with you, delightful as you are, but you've left me feeling optimistic. We're going to go to a break, and then we're going to come back with probably some doomsday headlines, I'm thinking, just to bring down the optimism. We're way too optimistic here. Carmi Levy, tech expert, columnist, journalist, all wonderful things. Just stay put, folks. We're going to continue this conversation and get into some of the other big tech stories of the week here on 980 CJME and 650 CKOM.
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0: folks. All right. It has been a really interesting week, a really interesting couple weeks to watch developments in AI safety conversations. On one hand, we hear the heads of OpenAI and Anthropic telling the UN Security Council, I think it was just yesterday, actually, that the world needs to cooperate on AI. And then on the other, we had U.S. President Donald Trump addressing the U.S. General Assembly, saying that not only will he not back down from AI, but that the goal from the United States is to win the race. And he's done a whole rebrand. It's not AI, it's SI, super intelligence. All the while, we have rogue AI agents conspiring amongst each other to do things they're not supposed to do, hacking into the healthcare system in Australia, into like doing all sorts of stuff around the world. And an AI tool reportedly produced false intelligence that almost led the U.S. military to board a Chinese ship. It is dizzying, Carmi Levy, tech journalist and analyst. It is dizzying. Where is your head at this week, Carmi? Putting Trump aside for a moment, like if that's even possible, are the warnings, do you think, finally about AI being taken seriously?
1: I mean, I think they are. The fact that the leaders of the top AI companies in the world are getting time at the UN at the mic to warn the countries of the world about this shows just how seriously we now take it. And so we are finally having that global dialogue we probably should have been having for years. So better late than never, and that's a good thing. But, you know, the question is will they be heard, right? So, you know, the industry is saying, hey, you know, as we shift into AI agents or agentic AI, where the autonomous bots do complex work on their own without human intervention, we sort of send them off onto the internet to do their thing, and then they report back to us when they're done. That, you know, because we know that AI is fundamentally not secure, that it does things that we cannot predict, that it hallucinates and it lies and it confabulates, it tries to cover up the fact that it doesn't know the answer or that it gets it wrong. And as we automate these tools, the risk only grows from there. And we are seeing this summer, first OpenAI, you know, their agent hacked into Hugging Face. Now Google and Meta and Anthropic have all confirmed that their tools are doing the same. And, you know, like you said, in Australia, OpenAI, there was a breach of the country's Medicare platform. So that is their healthcare system. And a test went wrong and it broke into their systems. And now all of these are tests. So it's not like we're being hacked. It's not like these are cyber criminals. But the problem is the technology is showing that it is capable of this. And when it does fall into the hands of cyber criminals, we are going to have a major problem. So the alarms are blaring, right? The red lights are blinking. The industry is saying we've got to do something. Will governments finally get serious about bringing in laws, bringing in regulation, holding everyone accountable, and maybe putting aside geopolitical goals of, you know, sort of, you know, being superior to China and recognizing that China is just as vulnerable to this as anyone else, and we all want to be protected.
0: You know, what's really fascinating right now, literally right now, you know, Xi Jinping is in Washington this week from China, mm-hmm. meeting with Trump. These are the two, like, AI superpowers countries meeting together. Who knows if they will be able to come to an agreement at some point in the weeks, months, hopefully not years down the road on AI. But I heard a really interesting analysis this morning, Carmi. Somebody, a journalist who was talking about, you know, the lessons that we learned from Oppenheimer, for whoever's heard, watch the Oppenheimer mm-hmm. movie, and when it comes to nuclear warfare, and that is stuff that was within human control. And the question is, will we get those warning signs and adhere to them before it's out of human control? It's a totally different thing and it's happening way faster. Are you hopeful when you see the leaders of the United States and China meeting together, even though on one side it's a leader who's saying, oh, we ain't pulling back?
1: I have to be hopeful because I don't even want to imagine what happens if we fail here. And I think this is very similar to what the development of nuclear power and nuclear weapons would have felt like in the beginning, that here was this technology that humans have created that is immensely powerful and if not properly controlled can do a huge amount of damage. And we've done the same thing with AI. And so it won't be a physical explosion, but it'll certainly be maybe a virtual one. Or it can cause catastrophes by controlling systems, you know, public infrastructure, water systems, electrical grids, you know, medical platforms, you name it. So, you know, either we figure this out or we're going to pay a really heavy price. And I would like to think that saner heads will eventually prevail, and that the kind of rhetoric that we're seeing coming out of Washington now will be somewhat tamped down by the rest of the world, speaking in unison, saying that isn't going to fly. We're going to move in another direction. We're seeing, that sort of political wind changing in Ottawa. We're moving in a different direction, not really buying the kind of story we're hearing out of Washington. I expect the rest of the world is doing the same thing around AI, and increasingly the U.S. will find itself isolated.
0: Oh my gosh. Carmi Levy, so much to discuss, so little time, my friend. Thank you so much for taking the time and for bringing the dial back to more pessimism after way too much optimism in that first segment. I appreciate it. It has been a slice as always. That's Carmi Levy, tech journalist and analyst, good friend of the Evan Bray Show here on 980 CGME and 650 CKOM. On the other side of the break, we'll have more coming for you about another delightful topic, the dangers of e-bikes and e-scooters. Oh, this one has me fired up too. I'm Tamara Cherry. Thanks for listening.
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3: I'm Justin Blackwell with your 980 CJME news update. Homeless camps are a hotly debated topic in the province right now. The plan was to take two of them down in Saskatoon Thursday, but the city says aggressive protests from advocacy groups prevented that from happening. Meanwhile, a tent encampment is growing at a park in Regina's Heritage neighborhood. A councillor there says there is not enough supportive housing, which he says is a provincial responsibility. The NDP is still asking for receipts after the Sask parties. Kevin Weedmark took a private jet across Saskatchewan to government events. The NDP did the math and put the price tag in between $30,000 and $60,000, depending on the jet. Weedmark says he used his own money. The government didn't answer if he would reveal the cost. And summer's officially over, but let's think ahead to next summer, shall we? Country Thunder and Craven is already announcing one of its headliners. I'm walking on sunshine. It's Megan Maroney. The rest of the lineup should be released in the coming weeks. CJME weather, clear overnight to low of 12, hot and windy for Friday, lots of sunshine, a high of 27, could see that wind gusting to 60. That's your 980 CJME news update. I'm Justin Blackwell.
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0: the next iteration of Top Gun will undoubtedly have Tom Cruise riding around on an e-scooter or an e-bike, because that's the danger zone these days, at least in my humble opinion. If you heard me on the crossover with Shaq on CKOM this morning, you could hear how fired up I was about this issue, and Shaq as well. I am so freaked out in particular about all of the kids. Oh my gosh, I sound like such an old person right now. I'm only a middle-aged person, guys, but all of the kids these days riding around on these e-scooters, like not abiding by the rules of the road, because of course a 12-year-old doesn't know the rules of the road because they don't know how to drive. And these e-bikes, multiple people on these little vehicles, no helmets, pop-in wheelies, all of these things, it scares the crap out of me. And I feel like it is just a tragedy waiting to happen. And of course, we had a tragedy here in Saskatchewan with an adult who was killed in a crash involving an e-bike in Regina not long ago. And that's sort of what has us talking about this today. But my goodness, there's so much to talk about when it comes to e-bikes and e-scooter safety. So we asked, and he very generously agreed to join us, Dr. Jason Hossain, a family doctor in Saskatoon, to come on the show and talk to us about what he's seeing and whether he shares the same concerns as I do. Dr. Hossain, welcome back to the Evan Bray Show. You're such a good friend of the show.
1: Hey, good morning, Tamara. Yeah, thanks for having me back. This is an issue that is on the radar of family physicians across the province, really. We're quite alarmed about it, too, so it's not just you.
0: Okay, so I was sharing with you offline a second ago, Dr. Hossain, that I was one of those parents who bought an e-scooter for my kid, my 12-year-old, earlier this year, because all of his friends were getting it. And quite frankly, like, I probably didn't do as much due diligence as I should have. I didn't call the police station and ask them for the rules. But I went looking for the rules, and I couldn't find any that said that he wasn't allowed to do this. And I saw all of these kids riding around on them. I'm like, okay, put a helmet on him. We mapped up our own rules to make sure that he was being safe for himself and others. And within a matter of weeks, I was selling that e-scooter. And I said, sorry, buddy, we're going to have to get you a different birthday present this year. This just doesn't feel safe. And then police started really cracking down on it. What have been your observations as a family doctor in Saskatoon on this?
1: Well, I get the extra reports from the eMERGE docs, you know, when one of my patients goes through and they've fallen off an e-scooter and, you know, they're getting an x-ray of their wrist. But in preparation for today's talk, I actually called up a few eMERGE docs and had a chat with them. And what they're seeing is alarming. As you know, the emergency department is busy right now. Mm-hmm. And the last thing we need is unnecessary injuries. They're seeing head injuries. They're seeing spine injuries. They're seeing facial injuries and limb injuries. So, you know, hand, wrist, elbow kind of thing. Mm-hmm. Just a lot of it. And one thing, you know, we're talking about kids right now. You know, your focus is on kids, but I think we also need to recognize that adults are riding these things.
0: Yes.
1: And when they get into accidents on them, what a lot of the emergency docs told me is that they're seeing alcohol or drug intoxication involved. So just like we don't allow people to drive a motor vehicle while intoxicated, now you're taking people who are intoxicated, putting them on a quite a capable machine, I would say, and it's a recipe for disaster. So,
0: when you're talking about those injuries, the facial spine injuries, the head injuries, is that across the spectrum that we just talked about, kids and adults as well? Are they seeing a lot of adults?
1: Yeah, when you're flying through the air, it doesn't matter if you're a kid or an adult. The mechanism of the injury, that's how doctors talk. The mechanism of the injury is going to end up with head, spine, facial injuries, because, you know, you're face planting, and you're also going to see a lot of limb injuries too.
0: So I was walking down our street in the summer with my daughter, my 10-year-old, and we saw this e-bike fly by on sort of the main road that intersects with our street. There were three teenagers on it. They had to have been, well, I know one of them. So I know that they were about like 14 years old, flying by, no helmets. And I said to my daughter, like, that's really dangerous. I'm worried for them. And wouldn't you know that as we rounded the corner, all three of them were limping back without their bike. One of them had this big scrape across his torso, and I just said, thank God they seem to have just, I think that they just skidded out or something as they were trying to turn. Thank God they didn't collide with a person or a vehicle.
1: Yeah, yeah.
0: What are your thoughts? Yeah, go ahead.
1: Well, you know, it's been a long time since I took physics, but one thing I remember from physics is that the kinetic energy of a moving object, if you double the speed, you end up with four times the energy. Mm-hmm. So what I mean by that is, you know, you get into a crash at 15 kilometers an hour, you know, you're banged up a little bit, but you're okay. You go up to 30 kilometers an hour, now you're talking about four times as much kinetic energy, and that's going to be a bad accident. Mm-hmm. But now we have e-scooters. I looked up last night, one of them available in the marketplace in Canada, 80 kilometers an hour.
0: Wow.
1: This thing is capable of.
0: Holy
1: without modification.
0: Crap.
1: Like, I know one thing parents may not be aware of is you might buy an e-scooter, and it might say this thing is limited to 32 kilometers an hour or what have you. But these kids, they're smart. They can jailbreak these things and
0: to
1: go to their full capability.
0: Oh, so, just like a golf cart. My brother was whizzing around on the golf course at, like, I don't even know. He would take that safety off or whatever it is, and yeah.
1: And when you crash at 60 kilometers an hour, all of a sudden that's 16 times more force than when you crash at 15 kilometers an hour. So
0: what do we need to be doing, Dr. Hossain? I mean, we're talking about it here, obviously. Where should these conversations be happening? Who should be having these conversations, and what should they involve?
1: Well, I think it's going to be municipalities. It's going to be the companies that manufacture these things. And the healthcare would like to have a hand in this, too. There's a reason we don't give 13-year-olds driver's licenses.
0: Yeah.
1: It's because they don't necessarily have the cognitive development necessary to understand, you know, safe handling of a motor vehicle. And, again, I did some back of the napkin math last night. And this model, there was a model available for Canada with 7,000 watts of power.
0: Mm.
1: And I did some math, and it has the same torque as a Honda Civic. This is great. Now, one of your callers is going to correct me because my math is probably wrong. Even if I'm wrong by a factor of 10, that's nuts.
0: Listen, but even if they're just going 30 kilometers an hour, like I rode on that one that my son got, that feels very fast. And it is very fast. If you are crashing into a wall, if you are crashing into even another vehicle that is going 30 kilometers an hour.
1: Yep. And the other thing I wanted to bring up was helmet usage. Like, I was trying to gather up some statistics from Canada in preparation for today, and it looks like when doctors are surveyed about e-scooter accidents, it looks like about only 45% of the time, roughly, the rider was wearing a helmet.
0: Yeah.
1: The other 55% of the time, no helmet, you know. Oh, my goodness.
0: And to be clear, as far as I know, from the regulations that I did find, there are actually regulations where I think you have to wear a helmet, either on an e-scooter or an e-bike or both of them. And with an e-scooter, I believe you need to be 16 years old to ride one, an e-bike 14 years old to ride one. But like, should we be legislating helmets like automatically? I mean, and what should the crackdowns be looking like in your humble opinion, Dr. Hossain?
1: If you ask a family doctor about helmet use, yeah, anything you can do to make helmet use a mandatory is A-okay with me.
0: Yeah.
1: Because people, you know, I used to be a triathlete, and, you know, I was one of the slower ones on the bike, but there were people whizzing by me faster, and, you know, people crash their bikes too, and they have accidents, but then when they're wearing a helmet, they usually, you know, they're scraped and things like that, but they don't end up with a devastating head injury.
0: Yeah.
1: And, you know, oftentimes there's no coming back from a head injury.
0: Mm-hmm.
1: Sometimes you get lucky and you can recover, but sometimes head injuries, that's it, you know. And I also have to admit, kids are dying in Canada.
0: Yes.
1: There was a survey of recently 800 pediatricians. You know, there's way more pediatricians than that, but they ask, like, how many cases are you aware of? And there were 10 deaths, 12 ICU admissions, and 26 hospitalizations involving children these 800 pediatricians were aware of. And that's just a sample. Like, if we scale this up to all the doctors in Canada and include adults in that, then we're getting into some scary stuff here.
0: Yeah, no kidding. Okay, Dr. Hossain, for any parents who would like to pull up this on the podcast later to play for their children, for the parent, it's hard. I get it. It's hard when there's all your friends out there riding around on these things and none of them is wearing a helmet. What is your message to the kids out there about what this can mean for their future?
1: Let's be balanced here, Tamara. Like,
0: we don't want to be balanced. We're on talk radio, Dr. Hossain. Come on, just bring me the fear. I'm just joking. Go ahead.
1: E-scooters are fun. They're affordable compared to driving a car. You don't have to pay for parking, and they're environmentally friendly. Like, there's some good things about e-scooters, but I'd say wear the damn helmet. Wear the damn helmet. And, like, think about speed. you know, it's fun to whiz around at 60 kilometers an hour, but, you know, kids just need to be aware that speed is what injures people. Mm-hmm. Those are the two messages.
0: Okay.
1: And then I leave it to the legislatures, the municipalities. I leave it to the police to enforce any rules. But speed and helmet use are the two things that really I want to tick off today.
0: You said that you want that the healthcare community, that the doctors in your chat group, they want to be a part of this conversation. What role do you think the healthcare community should be playing in any changes that might come?
1: I think it comes down to data. And Canada, we need better data on this. Like, we need to be collecting data of all these different types of injuries, you know, so that people in positions of authority, like municipalities and provincial governments, can make decisions based on good evidence. Like, every rule should be based on evidence.
0: You know what else that brings me back to? So I was a crime reporter for many years before I started doing this talk radio stuff.
1: Mm-hmm.
0: And when we talk about, especially when it comes to things like sexual assaults, police have learned across the country over the years that they have to warn the community if there is a predator out there, that they think that if they think there's somebody who is targeting people in a specific way, they have a duty to inform the community about it.
1: Mm-hmm.
0: And I think without having this data, I mean, we are not informing the community of what the real risks are out there. You just pulled together, you know, some of that data that you saw about pediatricians across the country.
1: Yep.
0: But I think that I would argue that the government has a responsibility to put that data out there, not just for legislators to make these decisions, but for parents and kids and adults who are riding these things to be able to make informed decisions about not whether or not they'll ride them only, but how they'll ride them and what safety precautions like a helmet they'll take when they ride them.
1: And you know what's sad? We don't know what we don't know. So those three teenagers you were speaking about who were zipping around on the scooter together, that was never reported.
0: Yeah.
1: That data was never captured. They dusted themselves off, probably didn't tell their parents about it. So, you know, we don't capture any of that information.
0: Yeah.
1: So I don't think people can truly get a sense of the scope of the problem unless there's good data.
0: Yes. Yeah. All right. Dr. Jason Hossain, family doctor in Saskatoon. I so appreciate you joining us today. I know you're such a busy person, but thank you.
1: My pleasure.
0: And all the prep you did for this too. My goodness, Dr. Hossain. I really appreciate it. And huge thanks to your doctor community who also weighed in and shared their experiences with you as well.
1: Thank you.
0: I would love to hear from you guys on this. Send me your text messages. I know that there's people out there with things to say. 1-877-332-8255. What do you think of, you know what I think, folks. I want to know what you think about these e-scooters and e-bikes. 1-877-332-8255. We'll have more coming up on the other side of the break here on The Evan Bray Show, 980 CJME and 650 CKOM.
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0: a little bit of snark on the text line over this. A little bit of snark about what I say are the dangers of e-bikes and e-scooters. People saying things like, oh, we should all be wrapped in bubble wrap. Or I'm not even going to repeat the other one because it's honestly, it's offensive. But listen, I'm not saying kids shouldn't be allowed to ride around on the farm, or I'm not trying to take away your right. I mean, legally, you don't have the right, but to teach your kids how to drive when they're young. I was driving around the Price Club. Yes, it was Price Club back then. Parking lot when I was 14 years old, learning how to drive stick with my dad. Fun fact, I also rode around the RCMP barracks with a friend of mine when I was 14 years old. Very, very slow. But honest to God, that is very different than what we're seeing on municipal streets where there's a lot of cars. There are very few helmets. People are riding very quickly, popping wheelies on these things. I know I sound like kids these days, and I'm trying to bring down the regulation. And I applaud, at least I've seen in Regina over the last couple of months, my niece sent me a picture of a picture that her friend sent her of her e-scooter in the back of a police cruiser because she was too young to be on it. She was, I think, 14 years old at the time or 15 years old. I applaud the measures that law enforcement are taking to crack down on these things, but in due respect, with due respect to society, because this can't just be on police, it is not going far enough, in my humble opinion. I would love to be able to have are they up at the top, Frank? Okay, there's some texts that are coming in on this. I would love to be able to have a full call-in segment on this, and maybe we will next time that I'm in. Tash writing in, a couple of weeks ago, I saw a young child, about 10 to 12 years. I couldn't tell because fortunately he was wearing a helmet. However, he was riding on something that looked like a shortened in length wagon without a handle, but it had a motor that went speeds of electric scooter. He's low to the ground as he's sitting. It was after 8 p.m., so it's quite dark out. He was cruising in the driving lane of the street in front of a school, no longer school zone speeds time. We were just leaving an event at the school, and so there was a decently busy amount of traffic. I've been parked on the street and about to pull left into the driving lane to leave. Up beside me comes this little vehicle. Had I not seen this little vehicle a few minutes earlier traveling the opposite direction, that not being in the back of my mind, I may not have seen him as he's very low to the ground with no lights and he's very fast. I did stop to tell him that he cannot drive on the street like that, and it's very dangerous because we cannot see him. I'm not sure what happened at any time beyond that, but I feel sad that his parents aren't teaching him to be safer. Tash, I have been that person too, much to the embarrassment of my children who have been riding around in our minivan with me, who has stopped and told kids to stop acting like yahoos, a word that my own mother taught me. Ralph and Prince Albert writing in, helmets should be mandatory for these young kids. If they don't have one on, the police should take the child home and the parents can pay a big ticket. I hope this never happens, but if a child gets killed, then they will take this serious. Oh, and one of my biggest fears, Ralph and Prince Albert, I don't want to kill a kid on one of these things. I don't want anybody to kill a kid on one of these things, but my God. Tim and Swift Current writing, Tamara, youth on e-bikes are a problem. I'm going to get to more of these hopefully at the end of the show, but clearly something we need to be talking more about. I'm Tamara Cherry. 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On the other side of the break, we got some exciting news for Country Thunder on 980 CJME and 650 CKOM.
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8: From the National Newsroom of the Canadian Press, I'm John Kennedy. The defense minister is downplaying the prime minister's comments about the prospect of U.S. military action in Canada.
9: Prime Minister Mark Carney told the New York Times the government has studied the possibility of U.S.-led military action in Canada. Carney refused to discuss in detail what that examination involved, but he suggested it would be irresponsible not to prepare for what he called extreme tail risk. A day later, Defense Minister David McGuinty says it's normal and that all militaries consider these kinds of risks. McGuinty says Canada and the United States have one of the most important military relationships in the world, having cooperated for decades to keep North America safe. Jason White, The Canadian Press.
8: Officials in Belleville, Ontario say a shooting outside of a synagogue was a hate-motivated attack against the Jewish community. They say Constable Jeff Smith was injured and a 29-year-old gunman had opened fire with the intent of killing members of the Jewish community. Ontario Solicitor General Michael Kurzner spoke at a conference and condemned the violence.
10: A line of decency has been crossed in our province. A line of decency of having an individual act in such a hateful and anti-Semitic attack is unacceptable.
8: Belleville Police Chief Murray Rod says Constable Smith is on the long road to recovery and will have to undergo multiple surgeries related to serious head trauma. Family members in the UK described their grief in an Ontario court as Kenneth Law faced sentencing for selling potentially deadly substances online.
11: Law, a former Mississauga chef, pleaded guilty earlier this year to 14 counts of aiding suicide in Ontario. British cases are also being considered during sentencing, with families describing years of grief, trauma, and anger. One mother told the court she remains haunted by her daughter's final moments, while other relatives said their losses have left lasting emotional scars. An agreed statement of fact says Law shipped about 1,200 packages to people in more than 40 countries. Lawyers are expected to make submissions in November on what sentence he should receive. David Augustine, The Canadian Press, Toronto.
8: For a species that is on the critically endangered list, news of pregnancy of a lowland gorilla at the Wilder Institute Calgary Zoo is big news. The zoo announced today that Dossie, a 25-year-old female, is expecting a baby early in the new year. Zoo animal care manager Yana Swart says it's exciting.
12: It is a very important milestone, not only for the species as a whole, but also for our efforts here at the zoo. It is quite an exciting time for Dossie and for the troop, and little Okabe will have some playmates in the future.
8: The last baby gorilla born at the zoo was 3-year-old Okobe in 2023. This is the Canadian Press. In sports, Connecticut Sun fans, many decked in the orange shirts they've been wearing for years, turned out one last time as the franchise played its final game before moving to Houston in a 95-81 win over the Toronto Tempo. Canadian Aaliyah Edwards had 14 first-half points to help the Sun to a 38-36 lead at halftime before taking control in the third quarter and snapping their six-game skid. Gabriel Moreno and Nolan Arenado homered in a 6-run first inning, and the Arizona Diamondbacks had a season-high 18 hits as they keep their slim postseason chances alive with a 12-8 win over the Colorado Rockies. Arizona began the day 3 games back for the first NL wild card with 4 games to play and went on to extend its winning streak to 5. Seattle Seahawks quarterback Sam Darnold is taking his recovery from a glute injury day by day, but said he hopes to return for Sunday's game at Washington. From the Canadian Press, I'm John Kennedy.
7: I'm Justin Blackwell with your 980 CJME News Update. Homeless camps are a hotly debated topic in the province right now. The plan was to take 2 of them down in Saskatoon Thursday, but the city says aggressive protests from advocacy groups prevented that from happening. Meanwhile, a tent encampment is growing at a park in Regina's Heritage neighborhood. A counselor there says there is not enough supportive housing, which he says is a provincial responsibility. The NDP is still asking for receipts after the Sask Party's Kevin Wiedmark took a private jet across Saskatchewan to government events. The NDP did the math and put the price tag in between $30,000 and $60,000, depending on the jet. Wiedmark says he used his own money. The government didn't answer if he would reveal the cost. And summer is officially over, but let's think ahead to next summer, shall we? Country Thunder and Craven is already announcing one of its headliners. I'm walking on sunshine. It's Megan Maroney. The rest of the lineup should be released in the coming weeks. CJME weather, clear overnight to low of 12, hot and windy for Friday, lots of sunshine, a high of 27, could see that wind gusting to 60. That's your 980 CJME News Update. I'm Justin Blackwell.
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7: Well, a good Thursday afternoon, Saskatchewan. Jamie Nye with you here on the Green Zone as the Riders getting set for a late one tomorrow. 8:30 to kick off the Green Zone pregame show at 6:30. But with more on the biggest story of the week, maybe the month, could be the season. Here's Dave Naylor on CFL Expansion.
1: Football Hall of Fame writer, TSN insider, and our pipeline to the NFL, CFL, and college ball. 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
7: Dave Naylor, our CFL insider from TSN, joins us every week, and we have a mega story to kick things off, and that is Quebec City expansion. Daryl and I on the show yesterday, Dave, mentioned that, you know, I'll probably wait until the helmets are on and the shovels are in the ground with the announcement before I truly believe it, but how much should we believe that a 10th team will be coming to Quebec City?
13: Well, I think this is as good a shot as the league's ever had. And I've been saying this all along because there was some smoke around Halifax earlier this year. I said, I don't think Halifax is real, and I think Quebec City is. And the difference is that we've had the would-be owner unmasked in the French media yesterday. And that I think, when you can put a name and look at sort of a profile of an owner, and you talk about William Trudeau, a guy who his businesses are estimated to be worth over $1 billion. He was a Quebec City police officer who got into real estate, has all kinds of holdings around the city and the province, involved in the community, all those kinds of things. And I think this is where this differentiates. Let's go back to sort of the most recent attempt at CFL expansion, which was, you know, right before the pandemic, when there was a group that had, I believe they were awarded a conditional franchise by the league at that time, and it kind of fizzled out, and the pandemic kind of became the excuse of why it fizzled out. But I think there may have been broader reasons as well. And I mean, the bottom line was there was nobody rooted in that community associated with that group. And I mean, there may have been people that had a background in that community, but nobody was living and active and doing business in that community. And so many of these things are determined kind of at the political level. And I think, you know, somebody who, from what I understand, William Trudeau, with the scope of his business, is also pretty connected at the political levels in Quebec. And that's basically where these things happen. You've got to get financing from local government. You've got to get financing from provincial government. And maybe even you could access something from the feds. And, of course, we've got a provincial election in Quebec coming up on October the 5th. So, you know, any sense that this is done, as some of the headlines seem to be screaming yesterday, well, that would be basically impossible with an election next week and a new government going to be formed. So, you know, that's, but I think the league is very bullish. And the other thing just about your kind of, let's be cautious about this. I think it's important to distinguish the league did not announce this. And the reason the league didn't announce it is they understand that fans don't want to hear about partially done projects. Like, I think if the league had their way, none of this would have ever surfaced, and they just pop up one day and say, oh, by the way, we have a team in Quebec City and they're kicking off in, you know, 2029 or something like that. So, but I do, you know, talking to some other people around the league today, there's a lot of excitement about this, no question.
7: Yeah, I checked in with a few myself, and this is exciting. This is amongst the most excited they've been when it comes to CFL expansion. And it's the bankroll part of it. It is this, and by the way, it's William Trudell. Just make sure you didn't hear that last name wrong and think it was somebody else who's triggering. The other name, we're not even allowed to say it anymore in Saskatchewan. It's William Trudell is the potential owner of this franchise. He comes with money. He comes with history in the organization or in the community, as you said. But Dave, an interesting note you have learned is the amount of money the other teams could be getting here. This is a substantial expansion fee potentially for the Canadian Football League. And what will that mean for future salary cap, et cetera?
13: Well, I don't believe an expansion fee or the proceeds from expansion would be factored into the salary cap. And if you look at other leagues, they're not. Like, for instance, from the National Hockey League, which is why they keep expanding, because it's the one revenue stream that the owners can take that they don't have to share with the players. And I don't know for a fact that would be the case here, but I think that's pretty standard in sports. But here's where it does matter, besides the fact that, you know, every owner is going to get a check from this, from the $25 million franchise fee, is that one of the forever challenges in the CFL has been the lack of franchise value, right? And the reason that happens often is because when CFL teams change hands, there's not often real big sums of money that are handed because they're often distress sales, right? When somebody's going out and saying, losing money and saying, I don't want to do it anymore, or someone else comes in, they're going to invest. Even the Edmonton Elks sale, I think the official price was $1. And by the way, I know there was some significant criticism within the league about the fact that it was done that way because some people felt there was a real opportunity to establish some franchise value by getting real money for that franchise. Instead, they sold it for $1, went from public hands to private. So there was a matter of, well, where does the money go? Because the board that sold it dissolved itself, but ultimately it didn't help the league when it comes to franchise value. Well, if you can sell an expansion team for $25 million, that kind of becomes, I think, the base sort of what your team should be worth. Now, you know, the CFL, like everything, is a bit unique, small league, massive variation in markets, right? It's not going to mean the Toronto Argonauts are going to be worth $25 million overnight because they're still losing gobs of money. But I think it's an important, one of the things Stuart Johnston is trying to do, I think, is, you know, make this a better business. And one of the ways you establish a better business is by establishing what one of your franchises is worth as an expansion. And that's important. If you look at other leagues where leagues have sold expansion franchises,

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0: Changes. This is the Green Zone as we continue our conversation with our CFL insider from TSN, Dave Naylor. Dave texted me today. Some of the topics, of course, Quebec City expansion. But also, what other changes could be coming? Dave, what do you mean? We're done with the change, aren't we, in the Canadian Football League? Haven't we had enough over the

0: last year?
1: Well, I mean, it's all still being phased in. It hasn't all arrived. And this one isn't going to be like a shocker that you're going to five downs or, you know, narrowing the field or anything
0: five
1: like that.
0: But
1: nothing like that. This is where this came out of. So this last year, the league got rid of Kai. And they brought in, it used to be, you know, two possessions from the opposition 35 mini game. If you're still tied at the end of that, we get a tie. Well, this year they brought in a format where if you're still tied at the end of the mini game, you go to dueling 2-point converts, right? You scrimmage at the three, they scrimmage at the three until somebody misses. And that's only been used once because Ottawa and Winnipeg had a game back in the summer. Of course, Ottawa ended up losing it because they haven't won any games this year. And that dueling format was used. And I think there was some intrigue and excitement about that. And I talked to the commissioner about this not long after it happened, and he was very intrigued by kind of what that looked like and the drama that it created. And I think what you're going to see is a discussion this offseason about perhaps shortening the mini game so it's not two full possessions. Maybe it could be just one, or maybe even getting rid of the mini game altogether and settling ties with sort of similar to what you might have in soccer or hockey, where, you know, you're going to have a number of attempts. You're going to get five attempts each and, you know, the team that gets the most wins. And the reason, I might simply say, well, that's a gimmick, you know, that, like, how are you deciding that way?
0: I already hate this, Dave. I'm like, I hate this already. There's nothing wrong with the mini games.
1: First of all, I don't like the mini games because if you fumble or an interception or take a sack, the game's over.
0: Good.
1: Like, because the other team, yeah, but the other team, you go to formality and you just kick a 40-yard field goal and that's it. So I don't love the mini game. I've always found the mini game kind of blah. And the reason I don't mind this other idea, this shooter format, is that unlike in hockey, where a guy's skating 10 miles an hour on a breakaway, that's not a hockey play. You never see that in a game. In soccer, somebody's standing there with nobody pursuing him and the ball stationary and you're kicking into a net from head on. That's not part of a soccer game. But 12 on 12, trying to get into the end zone from a 3-yard line, that is a football play. So that's why I'm okay with it. And I think you're going to see this discussed this offseason.
0: That's it though?
1: That's it.
0: Okay.
1: I hope I didn't disappoint. I mean, like, I know, given what happened a year ago this week, that's one I think we're going to see.
0: It is the 1-year anniversary of the announcement from Scott Johnston last year that has and still has people talking. And, you know, Peter Diakowski's on Twitter saying, you know, oh, they're going to roll it back. They're rolling it back. They're not rolling it back, are they, Dave?
1: They are not rolling it back at all. No, I think there's still the field is going to be shortened next year. The end zones are going to be shortened. I know there's been a lot of these kind of theories that, I had an informal audience with the commissioner at one point this summer. And again, that's when we talked about the shootout thing. And I got zero sense that this is this is moving forward or that he's not absolutely confident in the direction that the league is going. There was just none of that. So, and I thought it would be interesting though, you know, now we got the TV deal and, you know, every team's going to get more money and the players going to get more money and this stuff. And if expansion does get completed, if there is a 10th team, it'll be interesting to see, will that turn the worm for some people on Stuart Johnston? I don't know. I mean, that's two things that, like, basically have been on every commissioner's to-do list for as long as I've been covering the league, which is back to 1991. You know, let's expand, let's get more money for the teams. Well, if he checks both those two boxes in the first 2 years, I mean, that would be worth something, wouldn't it?
0: He's up there with the greatest commissioners of all time if he gets that done.
1: I mean, it's two big ones, right? Two big ones. So you'll see. And look, and I think the rule changes thus far, you know, as much as they've been implemented, have been, you know, they weren't radical. But are there people that are still really upset that when a ball sails through the end zone that there's not a single point up there? I don't know.
0: Not me. I like that one. But one rule change they need to roll back is next year's playoff format, because if it was this year, all eight teams have already clinched. And I think it would be a boring five-game end of the season, Dave.
1: Yeah, I mean, I've looked at that. I was looking at it today. Like, you'd basically have Calgary still pushing to try to get a home playoff game. You'd have BC and Winnipeg, you know, trying to get into the non-elimination round. So you would put some. The one, I think the important thing about this is that, yes, you've got eight teams in the playoffs, but there's such a differentiation of the path to the Grey Cup based on where the standings is. But you're right. Having one absolute bottom feeder team, that kind of kills all the intrigue. Because Hamilton would be in. Ottawa's not playing for anything. They'd be eliminated in any format. So it's not a, you know, that I think does kind of leave it a little sour. But I think part of the idea was, and I don't know if I told you this, but I'll tell you this now. I was at training camp this summer, and I ran into somebody who, you know, kind of is a bit of a power broker in the league. And I said, yeah, I don't love this playoff format, you know, 8 out of 9. That just doesn't, I don't hate it in application, but I hate it kind of as a message going out to the world. You know, we're the league where 8 out of 9 teams make the playoffs. And this person said to me, people will be a lot better with it if by the time we use it, we've announced the 10th team. So there you go. That ties the start of our conversation to the back end of our conversation.
0: Still not a fan of 8 of 10 making the playoffs either, to be quite honest, Dave, but we shall see how this moves, especially when it's actually implemented next season. Dave, enjoy what could be an interesting night. The BC Lions Rider game is going to be a dandy on Friday night. Take care.
1: I will. Thanks, Jimmy. Talk to you next week.
0: That is our CFL and NFL insider, but we spent there's a lot to get to on the Canadian Football League this week with Dave on 980 CJME and 650 CKOM.
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9: I'm Justin Blackwell with your 980 CJME news update. Homeless camps are a hotly debated topic in the province right now. The plan was to take two of them down in Saskatoon Thursday, but the city says aggressive protests from advocacy groups prevented that from happening. Meanwhile, a tent encampment is growing at a park in Regina's Heritage neighborhood. A councillor there says there is not enough supportive housing, which he says is a provincial responsibility. The NDP is still asking for receipts after the Sask Party's Kevin Weedmark took a private jet across Saskatchewan to government events. The NDP did the math and put the price tag in between $30,000 and $60,000, depending on the jet. Weedmark says he used his own money. The government didn't answer if he would reveal the cost. And summer is officially over, but let's think ahead to next summer, shall we? Country Thunder and Craven is already announcing one of its headliners. I'm walking on sunshine. It's Megan Maroney. The rest of the lineup should be released in the coming weeks. CJME weather, clear overnight to low of 12, hot and windy for Friday, lots of sunshine, a high of 27, could see that wind gusting to 60. That's your 980 CJME news update. I'm Justin Blackwell.
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12: What would it take for you to move your family to a new location? A recent survey for Royal LePage says half the people living in Canada's three major cities would consider moving to a center with more affordable housing if they could secure a job. Toronto residents are most likely to consider such a move. The survey ranks Regina as the most affordable capital city in the nation and number five overall. I'm Brent Laux.
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0: Welcome back to the Green Zone on this Thursday afternoon. I'm just watching golf, the President's Cup, although it is never gone the way of the international side ever in the history of the President's Cup. It's always been the United States winning, except for the one tie that one time. But so far, things aren't terrible. U.S. leads in two matches, international leads in two matches, and they're even in one. Although Corey Connors and company just lost 4-3. Not a good start for the Canadian. Nick Taylor was not golfing today. He'll likely be out there tomorrow on day number two of the President's Cup. But right now, it's time for our Celebrity Pick'em League.
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0: Even Big Voice Guy does the air quotes around celebrity. Love it. Shauna's leading the way. It's 6-2. Lockers at 5-3. I'm in a group at 4-4. Joining us as our guest celebrity this week is Sully from 92.9 The Grid. You also hear him on Rock 102 as well. Sully, the Chargers fan, you've started the year in our Pick'em League. You're 3-5, Sully.
16: Hey, man, I've been betting a lot with my heart and not with my head, and it's been hard. Like, I'm a Chargers fan. I can't even see straight right now. I don't know what's happening. The sky is falling.
0: Oh wait. I've got a little something special for you, Sully.
17: Throws, and it is juggled and intercepted. The snap hit Harris. Ball is loose, and Herbert falls on it. Hampton up the middle. He lost the football right to Jeremy Chinn. Herbert with time fires. Picked off. Masses does it again.
18: Holding.
16: Oh, my God.
18: Offensive 76. Foul occurred in the end zone. Resulting play of the safety.
17: It is a safety.
0: That was a great game on Sunday, Sully. That was awesome.
16: I'm sure you loved it.
0: Da Raiders.
16: Six fumbles. I don't know what's going on over there. I really don't. But, I mean, maybe we can, if we tint Mike McDaniel's glasses more, then we'll be able to call some plays the right way. I don't understand. Guys are jumping offside every 10 seconds. It's just crazy, man.
0: The Raiders are 2-0 and the Chargers are 0-2. I am in a happy place right now.
16: When's the last time, do we have numbers on this? When's the last time that happened? Has it happened in history before?
0: Oh, yeah, it's happened in history.
16: Going back to Al Davis, guaranteed.
0: It's happened in history before. Remember, there was a time when the Chargers were terrible, and the Raiders at about that time were, you know, competitive with Rich Gannon, et cetera. So, yeah.
16: That's true.
0: That was 20 years ago, like, when you guys were drafting Ryan Leaf.
16: We have no excuse now. We went into free agency with more money than anybody. And this is what's happening. It hurts the heart. It really does.
0: So we just, apparently, Sully, we just have to knock on Shauna's door and ask her for the picks because she's leading the charge at 6-2 right now.
16: She's killing it.
0: She probably has the least amount of NFL knowledge. She said that openly on the show. She's like, I don't know why you have me on. I don't know anything about football. And she's at 6-2. So,
16: but you know what? It's early days, man. And this is the way it always goes in the first few weeks of the season. Who would have picked Baker Mayfield to lose to the Cleveland Browns last week? We all saw Deshaun in week one. We saw him in the preseason chirping the fan base, you know, and then Baker Mayfield gets caught with it, you know, with his jock hanging out. Like, it was ridiculous.
0: That was not a good performance by the Bucks. Both of which, the Browns and the Bucks, are on our picks this week for our celebrity pick'em pool. Just to get everybody caught up to speed, Shauna is 6-2. Locker is at 5-3. That baffles me too. Sherry, myself, and Wheels are at 4-4. Sully and Britton, who are probably the more degenerate gamblers of everybody when it comes to NFL betting, are 3-5.
16: No question.
0: And Belton, the only guy who's played in the National Football League and pro football, is 2-6. So there you go. Sean is 6-2, and the actual former pro football player is 2-6.
16: Week one through four is an absolute crapshoot.
0: Maybe.
16: And then we know, you know, and then it's Dennis Green. Then they are who we thought they were, and we can figure it out from there.
0: So let's get to the picks here, Sully, if you're ready to go after I was able to mock your Chargers. That's the only reason we picked you to be our guest celebrity this week, is so I could make fun of your Chargers, and I was successful.
16: Yeah, I kind of figured that there was something coming my way.
0: Okay, let's start. Game number one is my Raiders on the road in Ireland's. The Saints could be 2-0. They're 1-1 after an overtime loss in week one, then a big win in week two. The Raiders are 2-0. It's in New Orleans. Sully, where are you going with this one?
16: Buddy, I'm going Saints. I know your Raiders are off to this miraculous start with Cousins under center here, and it's a lovely feel-good story. But the Saints story is just so much better, man. Shug looks amazing. I respect the giant bobblehead that Chris Olave has got going on every time he touches the ball with the conky foam dome going on there. Anyways, the Saints look great, and especially at home, I'm going all in on the black and gold.
0: I'm going silver and black all the way. 3-0 start to the season. That New Orleans offensive line is ranked one of the worst in the NFL right now. The Raiders defensive line, as you found out this past weekend, can get after it. Genty,
16: hey man.
0: You got Bowers coming back. The Raiders are going 3-0 to start the season.
16: You beat the Chargers. Anybody could beat the Chargers. Like, the BC Lions practice squad could beat the Chargers right now. So I wouldn't read too much into it.
0: And just to embrace the weird of having a Saints-Raiders game for one of our four pick'ems, we're going Panthers at Browns as well for pick'em this week. The Panthers are 1-1. The Browns are 1-1. Where are you going?
16: I'm going with one of the hottest fantasy quarterbacks in the game right now. I'm going with Bryce Young and the Panthers. They're just defying the odds. Nobody saw this one coming, but I'm also a little biased because I got Edmonton's own Chuba Hubbard out there as well on my fantasy team. So go with the Panthers, buddy.
0: Well, they gave up 59 points to the Bears in week one. They only gave up three, but they took on the Falcons in week two. I think it's going to be a wake-up call for the Panthers in Cleveland. But it ain't going to be Deshaun Watson. It's going to be Quinshon Judkins who wins that football game. After the Bears ran for like 200 and some yards in week one. Yeah.
16: Yeah, but look how much damage the Panthers defense did to Caleb Williams' hamstring. You know? He couldn't even make it through week two. He had to be carted out of there. So, this defense, man, I'm telling you, it'll wake up eventually.
0: So we're different already on both our picks. Let's go to the Vikings at the Buccaneers in the third game. We're different on this one. Did we pick any of the same teams? You're taking the Bucs and I'm taking the Vikings.
16: I love it, man. The Bucs need to wake up. They have to wake up. They have a good team. I mean, yeah, they lost a couple pieces here and there. Mike Evans isn't out there, the absolute legend. But, you know, Abuka is fantastic. They should be doing so much better than they are. And I believe this is the first game that Kyler Murray is coming back. I've put so much faith into Kyler Murray over the last 5, 6, 7 years. No more. I've learned from my mistakes. I'm going Bucs here.
0: It's the defense of the Vikings. That's where I'm riding this one. I believe they're among the best defenses in the league. They have probably one of the best defensive coordinators in the league, and the way the Bucs offense has been playing, I've got the Vikings on the road. All right, and the final game, and I'll be honest, this was just to force Britain to pick the Cowboys. The Ravens in Dallas against them boys. I'm picking the Ravens to bounce back after losing last week. I've got the Ravens.
16: Okay.
0: Sully.
16: Dude, this is where we're similar. I'm taking the Ravens here as well. Another team that has to wake up. But I just want to point out, you're taking four road teams this week, eh?
0: Yep.
16: All right, man. Not that people listening should be taking the advice from either you or me right now, because our picks, they haven't shown that they've been that strong so far. But I like the Ravens in this game, but I'm telling you, I don't see your Raiders continuing. That's And if I lose every other pick this week, but the Saints win, I'm happy because I know that's going to destroy your weekend. And that's where I get my joy from.
0: You're going to have no joy at all this weekend. And last week, more road teams won than home teams, just saying. So I got four roadies this week.
16: I'm a Chargers fan. I have had no joy in my life. So what's another weekend, man, you know?
0: It's all right. All is right in the world again with the Chargers at the bottom of the standings and the Raiders at the top in the AFC West. All is right in the world.
16: They still look good, though. Best unis in the game.
0: Sully, real quick. Of course, you can catch Sully in the afternoons on a rock. And the grid, what do you think of Riley Green's, the Grey Cup halftime show?
16: It's exciting, man. It's awesome. I really do like the pick here because, I mean, as we've seen in the NFL, and like last year, you know, was a great halftime show too, but as we've seen in the NFL, they're just going with more like pop bands and stuff like this. And they're just going off the board. So I like how we're keeping it with like a crowd favorite. I think it's going to draw well, and I think it's going to be a great show.
0: Yeah,
16: and
0: going country in Calgary, I think that'll work. I think that might play for the home of the Stampede. Sully, enjoy your weekend of more classic Charger football.
16: Dear God. We'll do another one. Hey, check in on me on Monday, okay?
0: That was Sully from Rock 102 and The Grid. As the celebrity pick 'em pool after week two, Shauna is kicking our butt at a 6-2 record. Belton, the actual professional football player, is the opposite at 2-6 at the bottom of the standings. And so we'll see how we go. We continue here on the Green Zone. Coming up, Tom Gazzola is going to join us. We continue our NHL preview series with a stop in Edmonton. We'll talk about the Oilers and the continued drama around their new head coach. And, of course, Britton Gray will be here as well to bring you up to date on how the Riders' depth chart looks ahead of the game against the BC Lions. Speaking of Britton, of course, you can check out the Blitz podcast. We recorded it this morning. You can watch it now on YouTube. 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
30: It just might be the biggest game of the year to determine the Riders' fate in the West. And Grey Cup champ Elton Johnson will break down the keys to beating BC tomorrow night for us. 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
30: I just keep rolling. How's your Thursday? I hope it's a great one. Jamie Nye with you here on the Green Zone. Coming up, Tom Gazzola is going to join us from Sports 1440 in Edmonton and the Tom Gazzola Show. A little bit of drama around Mike Babcock again with Mark Messier's latest comments criticizing how he was hired, which had the media going to Babcock to go, what do you think of what Messier said?
32: You guys here, they helped me out. They sent it to me yesterday, so I just sent it to my family. So one of these teams is Team Messier, right? So he won four cups here. When I'd watch him, hard leader, two-way, competitive, went to New York, hard, two-way, competitive, real leader. I've dealt with him two times in my life. One time we were getting presented Olympic gold medals here, and he ran on. I think my daughter was 7 or 8 then. He treated us great. Another time was at the Hall of Fame thing. He treated me great. Like I said, Team Massey is a legend here. Is it ESPN that he does? Is that the one? He does great on that. I have nothing but respect for him.
2: Are you aware of how much the outside is talking about everything Mike Babcock at this training camp? Do you even notice that? Does that resonate?
32: You know, I got up this morning. My deer pictures were right there. I had like about 1,000 of them. I had to delete. That's my social media. My dad had this unbelievable line. He said, "Son, if your knees hit my kitchen table, I probably care what you think." In other words, it's your family and the people around you. The rest is just noise, man. I've been doing this a long time. See ya.
0: Okay, 1,000 deer pictures? All right. I imagine he knows a lot of people in Saskatchewan who might be sending him said deer pictures. On 980 CJME and 650 CKOM.
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1: From the National Newsroom of the Canadian Press, I'm John Kennedy. BC Attorney General Nikki Sharma says she is shocked about a report alleging ChatGPT gave the Tumbler Ridge mass shooter detailed information about using a shotgun in a crowded classroom. An article in Mother Jones magazine says 18-year-old Jesse Van Rootstelaar was told by the chatbot how to get around its own safeguards by presenting violent scenarios as fictional or hypothetical. The report says Van Rootstelaar's first account was banned after discussing an attack, but a second account was then used to continue the conversations. OpenAI has not responded to the allegations, while the RCMP say investigators obtained relevant information from social media and other digital platforms. Canada's defense minister is downplaying the prime minister's comments about the prospect of U.S. military action against Canada.
2: Prime Minister Mark Carney told the New York Times the government has studied the possibility of U.S.-led military action in Canada. Carney refused to discuss in detail what that examination involved, but he suggested it would be irresponsible not to prepare for what he called extreme tail risk. A day later, Defense Minister David McGuinty says it's normal and that all militaries consider these kinds of risks. McGuinty says Canada and the United States have one of the most important military relationships in the world, having cooperated for decades to keep North America safe. Jason White, The Canadian Press.
1: Three BC glaciers could disappear within decades, with one researcher warning their decline shows the long-term impact of climate change. A Simon Fraser University study says the Whistler Glacier has lost 95% of its area in 50 years and could disappear within the next 10 years. The Horseman and Blackcomb glaciers have lost up to 75% of their area and could melt away within 3 to 7 decades. Lead researcher Chloe Monte says those glaciers cannot be saved, but reducing carbon emissions could help protect larger glaciers in BC and across Canada. A former Canadian ambassador to the United States says businesses shouldn't bet on the cross-border relationship ever going back to normal. Kristen Hillman told the Global Business Forum in Banff that she's surprised to hear so many business leaders say in recent weeks that they expect things to settle out eventually. She says Canadians have taken them for granted for decades for deep integration between the two countries.
3: We had a poster in Washington of a hamburger, and we said the beef is from Texas, and the wheat comes from the Canadian prairies, and the tomatoes come from Mexico. And we were trying to say we make stuff together, and that is good, and that is a strength. And that is not a message that resonates right now with the White House.
1: He says while Americans have deep respect for Canada, they are ultimately focused on their own self-interests. This is the Canadian Press. In sports, Connecticut Sun fans, many decked in the orange shirts they've been wearing for years, turned out one last time as the franchise played its final game before moving to Houston in a 95-81 win over the Toronto Tempo. Canadian Aaliyah Edwards had 14 first-half points to help the Sun to a 38-36 lead at halftime before taking control in the third quarter and snapping their six-game skid. Gabriel Moreno and Nolan Arenado homered in a 6-run first inning, and the Arizona Diamondbacks had a season-high 18 hits as they keep their slim postseason chances alive with a 12-8 win over the Colorado Rockies. Arizona began the day 3 games back for the first NL wild card with 4 games to play and went on to extend its winning streak to 5. Seattle Seahawks quarterback Sam Darnold is taking his recovery from a glute injury day by day, but said he hopes to return for Sunday's game at Washington. From the Canadian Press, I'm John Kennedy.
4: I'm Justin Blackwell with your 980 CJME News Update. Homeless camps are a hotly debated topic in the province right now. The plan was to take 2 of them down in Saskatoon Thursday, but the city says aggressive protests from advocacy groups prevented that from happening. Meanwhile, a tent encampment is growing at a park in Regina's Heritage neighborhood. A counselor there says there is not enough supportive housing, which he says is a provincial responsibility. The NDP is still asking for receipts after the Sask Party's Kevin Weedmark took a private private jet across Saskatchewan to government events. The NDP did the math and put the price tag in between $30,000 and $60,000, depending on the jet. Weedmark says he used his own money. The government didn't answer if he would reveal the cost. And summer is officially over, but let's think ahead to next summer, shall we? Country Thunder and Craven is already announcing one of its headliners. I'm walking on sunshine. It's Megan Maroney. The rest of the lineup should be released in the coming weeks. CJME weather, clear overnight to low of 12, hot and windy for Friday, lots of sunshine, a high of 27, could see that wind gusting to 60. That's your 980 CJME News Update. I'm Justin Blackwell.
0: 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The Green Zone is Saskatchewan's number one sports show, starring Jamie Nye. 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
5: This is The Green Zone on a Thursday afternoon. Thanks for your time. And spending some of it with me today. Britton Gray is going to be coming up just past 5:05 to get you set for the Riders and the BC Lions. A huge game coming up on Friday Night Football on TSN. Second place on the line as the Riders are also chasing the Edmonton Elks for first. BC with a win would jump over the Riders for second. It's going to be a wild finish in the CFL this season. But we continue our NHL previews with a stop in Edmonton, Alberta. Not sure what we're going to talk about with Tom Gazzola of Sports 1440 in Edmonton and the host of the Tom Gazzola Show. And nothing's going on in Edmonton these days. Hey, Tom, pretty boring around the Oilers?
6: Yes. Jamie, as you know, there's never news about this team. It is not an ongoing soap opera for a smattering of reasons and case open, shut, and closed. Nothing to talk about. Thanks for having me. We'll see you next time.
5: Yeah, we'll see you. Thanks for being here. Yeah, pretty boring, boring times up in Edmonton. Another back and forth with media today with Mike Babcock. It's not the first time already with training camp opened up, but this with the Mark Messier comments on ESPN about Mike and his hiring and the process. I kind of went, oh, Mark, a little bit of a hypocrite there with what went down with Vancouver, getting Pat Quinn fired and Mike Keenan hired. Okay, sure, whatever. Mike Babcock responded today, as did some of the players standing up for Mike Babcock. But how distracting is this going to be? It's already been like two this week where people are talking about what Mike Babcock said about practice and not good enough. And now it's about, you know, Mark Messier. Tom, will this be the ultimate distraction for this team or not?
6: No, because in about 2 days, Jamie, there's going to be something else that just pops up out of the blue that's just sitting there waiting in the wings, ready to go. And that is how it is with this team. It's an ongoing soap opera. And I mean, you were here for a while. You know what it's like around this market. It just, people live and die with this team, and there's a thirst for information about it. And when you got some of the biggest names in the game, kind of not jawing at you, well, maybe you could call it jawing, but with some quips back and forth, it's going to catch a lot of attention. Of course, our media contingent, obviously no stranger to creating controversy and asking some of those questions. And I said on my show this morning, like, I love Mark Messier. I'm totally biased towards Mark Messier. I remember him barely as an Oiler. I vividly remember him as a Ranger and a Canuck and a Ranger again. And I do remember when he went to Vancouver and Mike Keenan was there and the saga that created.
5: Ruined a franchise. Lincoln. Sorry.
6: Yeah, well, listen, yeah, that it was not good. And then he just went back to New York. And I said it on the show today, like, yes, he did talk about it in his book as well. Like the mistakes that were made in Vancouver, and obviously how that all went down is part of it. And yes, I understand the point made, like he's being hypocritical. I don't disagree with it, but I wonder too. Like Chris Chelios worked with Mark Messier. Those two are working on games in studio together. How much conversation did they have about Mike Babcock and where are some of the stories that Messi is getting coming from? Things like that. And the jawing back and forth or the quips back and forth, I'm not going to lie to you, Jamie. I get sucked into it. I'm like, oh, what's he going to say? Oh, what's Babcock going to say? Babcock, I thought, handled it brilliantly. Honestly, I think these are two guys that are pretty savvy and know how to handle the media. And the way Babcock handled it, kind of, he took the high road, in my opinion, and good on him. And it's just, this is kind of, I feel like, how it's going to be with him as the head coach. He's a lightning rod of controversy. We had texters today asking if this was like planned. One of our texts, we had hundreds of texts this morning, which was awesome, said, do you think Mark Messier is doing the Oilers a solid by creating a distraction so it's taking the attention away of off of Leon Draisaitl and Connor McDavid? And I had to think, yeah, and I'm like, really? This is how deep we're going on this? Like, there's, you know, people want to draw their own conclusions. That's natural. But no, I don't think Mark Messier did this as a favor to the Oilers to create a distraction so that people aren't talking about Draisaitl and McDavid. And listen, I think Mark Messier, he's open with saying whatever he feels at that moment. That he's at the point in his life and his career where I don't think he cares. He has nothing to lose. And he's well respected, and that's his opinion. And it's fair to call him out for being a hypocrite because, yes, he's gone through it. And it's just, it creates this drama that I have a twisted lust for. And I have no doubt in my mind something crazier is going to happen in a week or two, because that's just what happens around here and has been happening around here in the brief Mike Babcock era.
5: Oh, I love chaos. Like, yeah. Chaos is my fuel. So watching Edmonton is just fascinating to me. But on the ice, is this team improved from the one that left the ice last year?
6: I don't think so. Just on paper, no. I think some of the moves that were made, maybe a slight downgrade. Now, Jamie, where I think things are going to be different is these guys are well rested, they're healthier, they're energized, they're albeit pissed off too. So that adds to their motivation and determination to kind of make sure that last year was an anomaly. And so I think the results will be better, despite the fact that this team, roster-wise and the way it's constructed, probably isn't as good of a team on paper as it was last year. And the other thing too, you know it, we've seen it many times over, what team starts a season, roster-wise, generally doesn't end up being exactly the same by the time you get to the trade deadline and the playoffs. And the good teams tweak and add the right pieces to put them over the top. And I think this is a decent team. And then McDavid and Draisaitl obviously, have provided a huge boost to that. If you get the right pieces in, this team could go over the top. And I think it's just because of motivation and having the skill and talent. But no, there are definitely holes on this roster. And are they as good as they were at the end of last season? Probably not. But I think the health, determination, and energy probably makes them a sharper team out of the gate.
5: So a team that's Western Conference final caliber or no?
6: Well, as of today, maybe. Midway through the season, if they change anything and make a couple of tweaks, yeah, I could say yes, probably, if they make the right moves. And then by the time you get to the trade deadline, if they're humming along and they make the one or two right moves again, then yeah. Now, they could make moves that totally screw them up as well.

0: moves that you look at and go, geez, I don't know if I trust Dan Bowman. But to his credit, the moves he made with Chicago last year, Dickinson and Murphy, those have been wins. I think the jury's still out on Jarry, although most people would probably say that was a bad trade. I would agree with them. But Jarry has a chance to atone. So it could, you roll the dice, Jamie, and I mean, this team could stink by December, but I think it'll probably be a good team.
1: And what looms, which will still be a story until he signs a long-term extension, is trying to convince Connor McDavid to stay. And he can sign an extension as soon as next summer. Do you believe that happens, or is this a story that ends in the offseason after 28, that Connor's not going to be committed until after and before free agency?
0: Yeah, I think this season determines all of that. I think if they have a solid year, they're going in the right direction, he has faith in the management team, whoever's calling the shots, he trusts them, because there's about a million cooks in the kitchen in this market right now. If things are on the up and up and positive, I think we do see that extension. If things go sideways and this team's struggling and nobody knows who's making the decisions around here and there's a lot of infighting, blaming, which could happen, then I think he walks away, and he's got all the power in the world, and he's going to make a ton of money. He gave the Oilers a absolutely sweetheart deal last year, signing for 12.5 and telling everyone he just wants to win. But he's in the prime of his career, and if he feels like this organization is flubbing this thing up, I think he dips out. But if he feels strongly about it and thinks that they're doing things the right way, he's got his best friend in Leon Draisaitl here locked up long term, I think he would be willing to make that commitment as well.
1: My prediction is Connor McDavid is a Montreal Canadian. That's my prediction.
0: They're good.
1: They have money.
0: They've got money. Yeah, Montreal's a wonderful city.
1: He was there at F1 buying a house, apparently, Tom. Didn't you hear the rumors?
0: Oh, that's what he was doing. Like, so that go, you add the one that he has here, and then the other one that he's building here, and then the one he's got in Cottage Country in Ontario, and then the one he's got in the California area. If you know what, real estate, Jamie, if you buy in the right markets, it's just smart investing.
1: It is very smart investing, and I wish I had the money to do it, because it is. Anyways, Tom, we're going to have you back several times throughout the season, I know, because like sands through the hourglass, these are the days of the Oilers. It is fascinating stuff. Thanks for your time, and hey, enjoy the playoffs with the Edmonton Elks.
0: Hey, long time coming, and can you believe it? I mean, I know you can because you're a realist and you cover this league inside and out, but just this will be the fourth time the Elks actually host a playoff game in Edmonton in like 21 years. So the city's been clamoring for it, and they're going to get it.
1: Right on, Tom. Thanks so much for your time.
0: Thank you, Jimmy.
1: That is Tom Gazzola from Sports 1440 in Edmonton and the Tom Gazzola Show in the mornings as we continue here on the Green Zone. The Oilers. So the Panthers are going to be back, right? We all realize the Panthers are going to be back. Alexander Barkov's there. They got the Tkachuks. Okay. They're back as a contender. Where are the Oilers? They're hoping Mike Babcock brings them back, keeps them accountable. But as Drew pointed out yesterday, is it really the coach's job to keep a bunch of grown millionaires accountable? No. It's their job to keep themselves accountable. So will it actually change with a guy who's going to yell at them? And then all of a sudden, there's another prediction for the Oilers. There's going to be a game where, guess what? They're going to have the ISO cameras on Draisaitl and McDavid. There's going to be a game where Babcock does something, says something, and so much is going to be read into an eye roll or a look, sideways glance, and it's going to be, are the Oilers done with Babcock already? But this is the drama they invited into Edmonton. They didn't have to hire Mike Babcock. They chose to. And with that, you had to know the narratives around it. Your opinion of Mike Babcock doesn't matter. It's going to follow him wherever he goes for the rest of his life. Now,

0: Will it pay off? That's the biggest question. Nobody has the answer to, and we won't find out until maybe April or maybe before April if it's paying off or not. Man, Edmonton's fascinating. This is 980 CJME and 650 CKOM.
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17: They are back. AJ Oletki and Schaefer Baker added to the depth chart today. They are good to go against the BC Lions as we get you caught up on the latest in sports. Zach Collaros to the 6-game injured list in Winnipeg. Drew Brown gets the start against Toronto. Thursday night football in the NFL tonight. It's the Atlanta Falcons with Michael Penix Jr. at the helm. They're in Green Bay against the Packers. No Blue Jays baseball tonight for the hardcore fans who still want to watch them play out the set. They start their final set at home against the Reds tomorrow. And the President's Cup is underway. A pair of Canadians in the international team. Nick Taylor did not play today. Corey Connors lost his match. The Americans took 3 of 5 matches day 2 tomorrow. Of course, it all wraps up on Sunday. The international side has never won the President's Cup. Coming up next here on the Green Zone, we're going to open up the fan line to you. Dave Naylor was on earlier. He says it's never been closer. But do you believe there will be a 10th team in the CFL and in Quebec City? This is 980 CJME and 650 CKOM.
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3: I'm Justin Blackwell with your 980 CJME News Update. Homeless camps are a hotly debated topic in the province right now. The plan was to take two of them down in Saskatoon Thursday, but the city says aggressive protests from advocacy groups prevented that from happening. Meanwhile, a tent encampment is growing at a park in Regina's Heritage neighborhood. A councillor there says there is not enough supportive housing, which he says is a provincial responsibility. The NDP is still asking for receipts after the Sask Party's Kevin Weedmark took a private jet across Saskatchewan to government events. The NDP did the math and put the price tag in between $30,000 and $60,000, depending on the jet. Weedmark says he used his own money. The government didn't answer if he would reveal the cost. And summer is officially over, but let's think ahead to next summer, shall we? Country Thunder and Craven is already announcing one of its headliners. I'm walking on sunshine. It's Megan Maroney. The rest of the lineup should be released in the coming weeks. CJME weather, clear overnight to low of 12, hot and windy for Friday, lots of sunshine, a high of 27, could see that wind gusting to 60. That's your 980 CJME News Update. I'm Justin Blackwell.
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9: To make love to you. Welcome back into the Green Zone. Could Celine Dion do a Grey Cup halftime show in Quebec City when they get a 10th team there? Maybe. It sounds like the owner might have enough money for it. William Trudell. Trudell. Not a name that kind of sounds like Trudell in Quebec that we don't like talking about here in Saskatchewan. Trudell. He's a billionaire who wants to bring a CFL team to Quebec City. The news came out in TVA Sports. But here's my question to you this afternoon. You've followed the CFL, whether it be intensely or casually in passing, you go to Rider games. They've tried and tried to get a 10th franchise somewhere in Canada. They've always had their nine. Sometimes Ottawa went away for a little bit and they only had eight. They did get to a couple more than 10, but they needed American cities to fill that void. And then they went away. And it was an 8-team league, and then Ottawa came back, and it was a 9-team league, and then the Renegades folded, and then they came back as the now Red Blacks, and we're at 9. And they've tried to get to 10. And Halifax, way back in the day, was supposed to be the Atlantic Schooners. And then in 2019, Randy Ambrosi announced that conditional franchise to Halifax. And then COVID hit and some political leaders changed in Halifax and they weren't willing to cough up the cash and Nova Scotia wasn't interested in paying either. So that's dead in the water. Although the Halifax Wanderers have recently put together a plan to build a stadium. It's only like 12,000 seats, so that's not going to work for CFL. But I digress. Now the focus is Quebec City. And yesterday, the report says a billionaire from Quebec has the people in place who want to support his desire to build a stadium, a 25,000-seat stadium in Quebec City for a 10th franchise, and he'd pay the league $25 million to join the league as an expansion fee. Who says no? Nobody says no. The only people that will say no are the local and provincial politicians who say no to funding it. But right now, before their provincial election coming up in a couple of weeks, things look good. So I ask you, do you actually believe it this time? Are you getting excited for a 10th franchise and that being in Quebec City? Or are you like me and Daryl Davis and a lot of CFL followers who are saying, we've been burned before? 1-877-332-8255 is the fan line. And does the CFL playoff format make more sense now that they have a 10th team coming? I don't think it does. 8 of 10 teams making the playoffs is not better than, slightly better, but not much better than 8 of 9 next year. But Dave Naylor also made an interesting point on our little chat today. What's your evaluation of Stuart Johnston if he gets this done? If he finally lands an owner and a billionaire, apparently, to bring a 10th franchise to Quebec City and build a stadium, as well as the new TV deal that expands revenue for the Canadian Football League. How do we look upon Stuart Johnston's tenure as the commissioner of the league? Does he get a little bit of a break from you who think he's terrible and he's changing the league for the worse and this thing's going to die? Or are you thinking, okay, Stuart Johnston, expanding the league, bigger TV deal, maybe he should get a pass? 1-877-332-8255 is the fan line. What are you thinking about the potential of CFL expansion, and what does that mean for the legacy of Stuart Johnston? Darren in Saskatoon, you're up first. Darren, what do you think of this expansion story out of Quebec City?
0: Yes, we've been burned in the past. But as a CFL fan, you got to get excited about this stuff. It's not like there's 20 billionaires waiting to buy a team into the CFL. If we got one guy that's willing to cough up some coin, build a stadium, $25 million to get an expansion team, I think we got to support it, knowing that, yeah, there's a chance it may fall through, but we got to support it or it's never going to happen.
9: And the thing with the 10th franchise, Darren, that I'm going to bring up, 10 franchises mean what? An equal schedule. There's no more three bye weeks. When you kick off the season May long weekend, the Grey Cup's going to be over before the end of October. You shorten the season from 21 weeks that they need to do with the three bye weeks because of the uneven schedule of 9 teams, and you bring that up to a 19-week, and they get one bye week in the season. And maybe they won't. Maybe they'll say we'll still do two because it's 18 games is a long season, but in the NFL they only do one. And you go, okay, now the Grey Cup is being played before Halloween, when outdoor games will be a 2-degree, 3-degree day, maybe 14 degrees. Who knows what the day's like in late October, but probably not freezing or you know what's off at Mosaic Stadium in November. And do we get rid of the divisions? It's something I have longed for, is to get rid of the divisions. To have a team have Like in the CFL West this year, you might have two 11-win teams, and one of them is on the road while the Toronto Argonauts get to host a playoff game with 10 wins. And it's happened where the best team in the East has been 9-9, and four teams in the West have 11 wins. Two of them have road trips in week one. But with 10 teams, you're playing everybody twice. 18 games, 9 opponents, times 2, home and away, get rid of 3 games against the same team in a season. Oh, it would be a dream to have a 10th team. So I'm getting excited about it, and that is a huge win for Stuart Johnston. I don't care what you think about the 55-yard line or shorter end zones or field goal posts at the back. This is still 3 downs. It's still 12 players. It's still in Canada. It's still all the emotion. All of the things you see from play to play will not change next year. All that changes is the lines on the field and the numbers. That's it. What Stuart Johnston is doing with a better TV deal, with more revenue, another provider. I know some of you aren't thrilled that it's DAZN and it's streaming on Saturdays, but it's more revenue, a different line of exposure for the league, and a 10th team. It's a pretty successful tenure for Stuart Johnston, no? 1-877-332-8255 is the fan line here on the Green Zone. Okay, what are you thinking about CFL expansion? Matt, he's hesitant to give Stuart much credit. Pure fluke and coincidence that this billionaire is looking right now. No pass to the NFL wannabe. So Matt is not giving any love to Stuart Johnston on getting this done. I want a 10th team, but this story's getting old. Don't get me wrong. It would be great for the league, but his fingers are crossed. And Jim's in my category. We've been burned before. 1-877-332-8255. Kat from Saskatoon says, I hate next year's playoff format, but a 10th team? All for it. Even heart eye emojis for a 10th team in the Canadian Football League. 1-877-332-8255 is the fan line here on the Green Zone. Chris believes this is going to happen. The money and the will to do it is all there for Quebec. The Johnston haters are probably hoping that it doesn't happen just so they can be proven right. I've stood by Stu from the start. Hey, why stop at Quebec City? Why not Halifax and Windsor too? That would be 12 teams. Now, 8 of 12 teams making the playoffs, I'm all on board. That sounds great. 8 of 10, not so much. But here's the other thing of 8 of 10 or 8 of 9. There are more home games. It is more revenue. It's going to make the players and the owners more money. And it appeases more viewers to television eyes, which help bring more money and revenue through television rights deals. Ross in Dinsmore, what do you think? Is this a thumbs up for Stuart Johnston potentially getting a 10th team or no?
10: Still two thumbs down. I think he's done a lot of damage to the league. I just mentioned to your gentleman there, maybe it's an age thing. I'm in my early 70s, but I just have been horrified at the changes that he's done to our Canadian rules. So I would like to get a 10th team in Quebec City. That is a hotbed for college football, as we all know. But I don't like the commissioner. And one case in point, before I renewed my Stampeder season tickets this spring or late winter, I asked the Stampeders, before I give you any money, who sat on that rules committee? Who were the people? What was the composition? Who were they? And they wouldn't dare tell me who was on that committee, which leads me to believe I smell a rat. So I'm very disappointed in this commissioner. And, sir, that's how I feel.
9: And Ross, you're welcome to feel that way because it was a secretive thing. Nobody knows other than Stuart Johnston. And we know Steve Daniel, the stats guy, was part of it because he spoke to the analytics that he created on what could happen if they changed the field dimensions. Now, he was neither pro or con against the changes. He was just providing the data that they were hoping to get for these rule changes. But it didn't go to Rules Committee. It was passed by the Board of Governors. So you just assume it was the president's. So going, okay, what do we need to do? Let's do it. We're not going to go to Rules Committee because they're not going to pass it. It's hard to get things through Rules Committee to move the game forward from what this group wants to move the game forward. And is it a coincidence that the guy who ran TSN is now running the league? And in those conversations with the television broadcasters, were these conversations they were having on what TSN wanted to change in the league? And finally, they just went, okay, Stu, you take over, you make these changes, get us a better contract with TSN and get us more eyes. And did these changes appeal to more people? Potentially. With a different field dimensions and everything like that. But if Stewart gets more money for the league and more revenue, that makes this league healthier and will last. And I'm tired of the storylines of this is dying and this is dying and, oh, this ownership wants out. I'm happy that it looks like these owners are a lot more stable than ever before. This is 980 CJME and 650 CKOM.
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9: Okay, let's get right to the fan line on CFL expansion to Quebec City. Kevin in Saskatoon, what do you think?
27: I think it's going to happen. I hope it happens. Let me just tell you something. I'm 76, and I've watched the CFL from when it was they sell out Commonwealth Stadium in Montreal, and I've been a Rider fan forever. And I think this new commissioner is going to finally bring some money. They got to bring in money. The league's going to fold.
9: Absolutely, and that's why I think. Okay, am I a big fan of losing the 55-yard line? No. Am I a big fan of the field dimension changes? No. What I'm a fan of is making this league healthier for the long term. And that's what Stuart Johnston is doing. Darren and Rosh Percy, what do you think of expansion to Quebec City?
28: 95%, I think it's going to happen. Most Canadians don't understand that football in Quebec is big, big. Their junior teams, the university teams, and everything like this. This guy's got money, which nobody else has had. And I played a game with my buddies where we say, if we inherited $1 billion, where would we put a team? In Halifax, or would we put it in Quebec City? And Quebec City wins every time because they have the infrastructure for Grey Cup. They have all that stuff. Halifax doesn't have any of that stuff. And Touchdown East or Touchdown Atlantic, everybody thinks it was a great success. It wasn't, because it was the people from the rest of Canada that were traveling there to make it look good, and that was it. So they didn't have the infrastructure to do it. I think this guy's going to do it. I still don't like Stewart, even though he's going to do something no one else has, because I don't want to see the dimensions of the field change one bit.
9: Yeah. Yes. The field dimension changes are going to be a hard one to grasp. The game's not changing, though. The only part that changes is the strategy on when to kick a field goal with the 15-yard end zones and the posts at the back. That's it. And we'll be watching and we'll be looking at what this actually means. But the game that we see isn't changing. It's just the lines on the field. That's what's changing next year. It's on 980 CJME and 650 CKOM.
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1: From the National Newsroom of the Canadian Press, I'm Rob Westgate. Despite being the subject of an international arrest warrant, Israeli Prime Minister Benjamin Netanyahu's latest flight path took him through Canadian skies.
2: Online flight tracker data shows Netanyahu flew over Greece, Italy, France, and Canada on his way to address the United Nations in New York. Maya Tomasi, spokesperson for Foreign Affairs Minister Anita Anand, says the authorization to pass through Canadian airspace should not be interpreted as an endorsement of the policies or actions of any particular government. In this case, she says the overflight request was in connection to the United Nations General Assembly, which she called a critical forum for the diplomatic engagement. In November 2024, the International Criminal Court issued an arrest warrant for Netanyahu for alleged war crimes in the Gaza Strip, and Prime Minister Mark Carney had said in October the Israeli leader would be arrested if he entered Canada. John Kennedy, The Canadian Press.
1: Now, lashing out at his country's critics, Israeli Prime Minister Benjamin Netanyahu angrily dismissed allegations of genocide in Gaza as the biggest lie of the century. Ahead of his defiant speech to the UN General Assembly, scores of delegates trooped out of the hall in protest. Netanyahu denounced the group as moral cowards. He also asserted his nation's right to wage war against Iran, while at the same time dismissing incidents of Israeli settler violence against Palestinians in the West Bank as a handful of young juvenile delinquents just throwing stones, chopping down olive trees, and lighting fires. Back home, the federal government is trying to tamp down concerns and criticism after comments surfaced in a New York Times report suggesting Canada had considered military scenarios to defend against an attack from the U.S. Defense Minister David McGuinty said bluntly that all militaries right around the globe spend time analyzing such risk scenarios. Comments by Prime Minister Mark Carney were featured in the Times article, where he had suggested that it would be irresponsible not to prepare for such a far-fetched situation, no matter how unlikely. South of the border, inside the White House, U.S. President Donald Trump welcomed the Chinese delegation, including President Xi Jinping, for a state dinner, wrapping up a day of events between the two leaders, including a trip to the Smithsonian, talks on Iran and AI, and more. Trump says the two leaders have a great relationship.
3: As the leaders of our two nations, President Xi and I both understand that we represent different systems, but the ties between our people endure.
1: Trump has done his best to impress the Chinese leader during the three-day visit, even as he decries top Democratic candidates as communists ahead of the U.S.'s November midterm elections. And finally, Nolo is now the latest hurricane in the Pacific Ocean. The U.S.'s National Hurricane Center saying Nolo strengthened into a hurricane Thursday and is expected to intensify and make a turn toward Hawaii's Big Island. Residents there are preparing for the possibility of catastrophic flooding in the coming days. This is the Canadian Press. In sports, rookie George Lombard Jr. scored on an incredible slide and followed with a tie-breaking two-run homer in the New York Yankees' 6-4 comeback win over the Tampa Bay Rays. Lombard hit an RBI double in the seventh, jumping over catcher Liam Hicks to score in the eighth, and followed with his fourth homer in seven games. Meanwhile, Lucas Spence hit his first three home runs of his major league career. As the Houston Astros outlasted the Athletics 7-5, Houston remains tied with the Texas Rangers for the AL West lead with three games left in the regular season for both teams. And finally, the NFL is fining San Francisco 49ers All-Pro fullback Kyle Juszczyk almost $15,000 U.S. for what it deemed an offensive celebration similar to one he'd been doing for several years with no issues. Juszczyk, whose nickname is Juice, was said by the NFL to be imitating drinking a beverage following a catch in San Francisco's win over Miami on Sunday. From the Canadian Press, I'm Rob Westgate.
4: I'm Justin Blackwell with your 980 CJME News Update. Homeless camps are a hotly debated topic in the province right now. The plan was to take two of them down in Saskatoon Thursday, but the city says aggressive protests from advocacy groups prevented that from happening. Meanwhile, a tent encampment is growing at a park in Regina's Heritage neighborhood. A counselor there says there is not enough supportive housing, which he says is a provincial responsibility. The NDP is still asking for receipts after the Sask Party's Kevin Weedmark took a private private jet across Saskatchewan to government events. The NDP did the math and put the price tag in between $30,000 and $60,000, depending on the jet. Weedmark says he used his own money. The government didn't answer if he would reveal the cost. And summer's officially over, but let's think ahead to next summer, shall we? Country Thunder and Craven is already announcing one of its headliners. I'm walking on sunshine. It's Megan Maroney. The rest of the lineup should be released in the coming weeks. CJME weather, clear overnight to low of 12, hot and windy for Friday, lots of sunshine, a high of 27, could see that wind gusting to 60. That's your 980 CJME News Update. I'm Justin Blackwell.
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0: sounds like such an optimistic song, but I think given our next segment, that's not the intended use, right, Frank? All right, listeners, I want to play a little bit of sound for you from Parliament Hill this week.
1: You're placed under arrest for trespass, so please come with me.
2: We want to get this message across. It's so important that they hear it.
3: So you're refusing to leave?
2: Yes, I want this message to get across.
3: You're under arrest.
0: Again, those were sounds from Parliament Hill this week, where members of the protest group Seniors Climate Witness were charged with trespass while, according to the National Post, trying to deliver a message to MPs arriving for work. Some of those arrested were in their 80s and 90s. Well, our next guest will undoubtedly understand what could make these seniors so upset, because Canada is falling further behind on its climate promises, folks. A new analysis from the Canadian Climate Institute finds that under current policies, the country will not hit its 2030 emissions target until after 2050, more than 20 years late. At the same time, climate groups are taking the federal government to court. Seniors, as I just played for you, were arrested this week. And here at home, Bell's AI data center near Regina is being quadrupled, powered largely by natural gas. Rick Smith is president of the Canadian Climate Institute. Rick, welcome to the Evan Bray Show.
4: Oh, thanks so much. Good to be here.
0: Okay, so your report from the Canadian Climate Institute says Canada is now, as I said, more than 20 years behind its 2030 emissions target. How did we get to this point, Rick?
4: Well, this is a real change over the last 12 months, and really it's because the federal government has either rolled back certain policies that existed, like with electric vehicles, or has canceled some policies entirely. So, you know, this, Tamara, every year around this time, we redo our calculations of national emissions, how the country's doing, how different provinces are doing. So, because the numbers become available this time of year. So this is a big change over the last 12 months, really because of backsliding on the federal level.
0: So if things can change a lot over 12 months, presumably they can go in the other direction too. If we're basing these changes on different policies, like you said, rolling back electric vehicle policies, for example, if those policies were to be rolled back in, then presumably we wouldn't necessarily find ourselves more than 20 years behind that target.
4: Yeah, that, you know, absolutely right. And let's just take a step back for a second and remind ourselves what we're trying to do here. Literally every country in the world has agreed to reduce greenhouse gas emissions as close to zero as possible by 2050, because we know that every year greenhouse gas emissions, carbon emissions around the world, and Canada, by the way, is the 11th biggest carbon emitting country in the world. So what we do really matters. You know, every country in the world has agreed to do this because we need to reduce carbon levels in the atmosphere, because we know that carbon dioxide in the atmosphere is resulting in more droughts, more wildfires, more flash flooding, more unpredictable weather. I mean, farmers in Saskatchewan know this. People across our country know this. You know, I live in southern Ontario in an area that floods regularly. It's flooding more often because rain patterns are more volatile in a warming atmosphere. So we're doing this to help ourselves. We're not doing reducing emissions because of some, you know, bean counting exercise. We need to get to net zero emissions, basically zero emissions by 2050. We're way off track. As you note, it's not, all is not lost. I mean, we know what needs to be done. We know how to reduce carbon levels in different industries while maintaining economic success, maintaining prosperity, and we need to get a move on.
0: So if you're just joining us, folks, I'm Tamara Cherry in for Evan Bray, and I'm speaking with Rick Smith, who is the president of the Canadian Climate Institute. Rick, I just heard you say we're the 11th biggest carbon-emitting country in the world, so we make a big impact, right? But that sounds big, but when you put us behind China, India, the really, really big emitters, there's going to be listeners who are thinking, even if we got our emissions to absolute zero, what global impact is it going to make if China and India are still doing their thing?
4: Yeah. Well, you know what, Tamara, maybe there's a funny way to answer the question, but I actually think sometimes I sort of think about the parallels in terms of the international effort to fight climate change and the international effort to defend the Ukraine. Which, you know, I'm really supportive of. I know people in Saskatchewan, you know, folks in Saskatchewan are as well as Canadians. We are, you know, is Canada the biggest contributor to Ukraine? No. Is Canada, you know, the biggest military in the world in terms of our assistance to Ukraine? No, we are not. But, you know, does our leadership on the international stage matter? Yeah, it does. It matters when Canada stands up internationally for what's right. In terms of carbon emissions, actually, we're one of the largest per capita emitters in the world. So, in other words, you know, each individual Canadian emits more than almost any other citizen on the planet. So, honestly, if we can't get our act together, it's very difficult to imagine any other country doing so.
0: Isn't this just another way of saying, in the grand scheme of things? I know I'm pushing you on this a little bit. In the grand scheme of things, it won't make that big of a difference, just like we're not making a huge difference, you might be implying, in Ukraine compared to what some other countries are doing, but we would be setting an example that hopefully other countries would follow?
4: Yeah, exactly. And we're, you know, as I mentioned, we're the 11th biggest polluting country in the world, and even the biggest polluting country, China, it's not like they're polluting 75% of the total. It's like 20% and some odd. So if you imagine, you know, carbon pollution in the world as a pie, the slices of the pie are all relatively small. And, you know, even the biggest polluters are only polluting a fraction of the total. So this is truly an international problem, requires all countries to be pulling together. And, you know, one reason as Canadians that we need to step up is because, as a northern country, the way the greenhouse gases work is that northern countries are warming faster than countries near the equator. And I don't think this is going to come as news to your listeners. I mean, as Canadians, we see this. You know, Canada on average has warmed about 2.5 degrees since the 1950s. Drought is more common. Water levels are down, right across the country. You know, my uncle was supposed to take one of these riverboat cruises in Europe this summer. Cruise had to be canceled.
0: Yes, the water levels are too low.

0: heard governments promise ambitious climate targets for years. And I wonder, is the problem that the targets are unrealistic or that governments haven't brought in the policies needed to meet them and policies that will stick and last beyond different regimes of government?
1: Yeah. Well, you know, the reason we have targets, of course, between here and zero emissions by 2050 is because it's not like we can wake up on the morning of 2049 and decide we're going to get rid of all greenhouse gas emissions in 12 months. Like, it doesn't work that way. These things take a while to mature. So as a country, different provinces have set targets 2030, 2035 to try to establish a trajectory of cleaning our act up between now and 2050. So, you know, is it the end of the world if we miss, you know, the mathematical target by 2030? Probably not. But what does matter is that we've established that trend of reduction by 2050. You know, I think, Tamara, I think sometimes about, you know, it's like a New Year's resolution, right? Like every New Year's, I resolve to go to get back in shape and to go to the gym more. and every New Year's, I don't quite do that. But that doesn't mean that that target isn't important and that I shouldn't keep trying. So what we're looking for here is the trend line. And at the moment, the trend line is going in the wrong direction.
0: And like you said, Rick, if we don't get to that target by 2030 or whatever landmark or whatever milestone we're looking at, will it be the end of the world? Probably not. But again, there's going to be listeners who are thinking the problem is on the communications front is we treated it for so many years as if it would be the end of the world that people just stopped caring or stopped believing. Do you think that the climate change movement, the anti-climate change movement, we should say, is sort of waking up to that or acknowledging that? Do you even see truth in that? Like, do you think that there's been a communications problem historically where maybe it was turned up too much and then people just shut off? Like, we saw it same with, I would say, with like the COVID vaccines. And now I'm going to get a bunch of text messages on that. Sure. But, you know, people just said, enough is enough. Stop poking me in my arm.
1: Yeah. You know, I do think that the climate change, look, I mean, the climate change discussion is a multi-decade thing. So it's going to change over time. And public opinions shift. We're all busy. We all are trying to take care of our kids. We're all trying to, you know, make sure that our lives are going well. Like, so, you know, people are busy and they've got a lot on their mind. So I don't think it's unusual that climate change isn't like top of people's personal priority lists all the time. What I do think is unusual about climate change, and if you compare it to other things in our lives, the unfortunate thing, the difficult thing about climate change is it's getting worse year after year. You know, we're on track, unless we get our act together, our country's on track to warm on average by 5 degrees over the next few decades, almost 10 degrees in some parts of northern Canada. So there's a cumulative effect of climate change, a ratcheting effect of climate change, which means that it's always going to come roaring back as a problem that we need to solve together. It's not episodic, like a lot of other concerns in our lives, that, you know, it'll come, it'll go. There's a kind of an accumulation of damage that's going to keep getting worse and worse unless we bring these pollution levels down.
0: Rick, I apologize to put such a big question to you with just less than a minute left, but final question, what would you like to see the government do right now? There's a lot going on in the world. There's a lot of different priorities on the plate of Prime Minister Mark Carney and various regional leaders, but what should they be doing today to get us back on track?
1: Well, you know, we know what the answers are to reduce greenhouse gas pollution. We need to produce more clean electricity. We need to power more of our lives from electricity. You know, the good news is that the things like electric vehicles and heat pumps and these electrical, you know, battery-operated machines are increasingly good news for consumers. They're more affordable, especially as gas prices have risen. So, you know, in Saskatchewan, moving towards clean electricity, people making a different consumer choices. I mean, these are kind of tangible things that we can do as Canadians every day. And we need our governments to step up.
0: All right. Thank you very much, Rick Smith, president of the Canadian Climate Institute. Enjoy the sunshine in the big smoke that is thankfully not smoky today.
1: not so smoky today.
0: Yeah. Yes. Wonderful.
1: Really nice autumn day. Thanks so much.
0: Okay. Have a great day. All right, folks. I'm Tamara Cherry in for Evan Bray. Coming up on the other side of the break, we are going to...

0: around in Saskatoon where there was an encampment being, I mean, the words that we were giving was cleaned up. So we're going to see exactly what that looked like on the ground in Saskatoon here on 980 CJME and 650 CKOM.
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0: am Tamara Cherry, in for Evan Bray. And what a delight it is to be joined by our next guest, who was producing Evan's show not too long ago. And I haven't spoken with her since the last time I was filling in for Evan and she was producing. So Libby Gray, CKOM reporter, welcome to the Evan Bray Show. Welcome back, Libby Gray.
1: Thanks for having me, Tamara.
0: We find Libby today at an encampment at 20th Street and Avenue K in Saskatoon. Libby, we understand that Saskatoon police are there. What are we hearing in the background? Because we understand that their plan was to go and potentially remove this encampment, clean up the area. Why are they there? What's going on?
1: Yeah, sorry. Forgive me if I take a second to answer here. Things are starting to happen. Lots of yelling. We're at this encampment because it's an encampment, and we heard in city council yesterday the deputy fire chief tell council that it's concerning that there are some safety risks, that this encampment can't be here. It's simply not safe for it to still be up. And so this morning we were told that they would start disassembling this encampment. There's a number of police that have arrived on scene in the last number of minutes. What you're hearing behind me is a lot of people moving across the field that the encampment is in towards the edge of it. People are trying to call people in the encampment around. They're joining hands around the truck with the fencing that they're going to be putting off to fence off the field.
0: So and you're saying with people moving across the field, are these people living in the encampment? Are these activists? Who's there?
1: It's a bit of a combination. There's some community volunteers that are in the field. It's people that appear to be living in the encampment, calling other people living in the encampment, maybe some supporters as well, like through the field to this truck to join hands around this fencing.
0: I got to say, folks, I was just speaking for a few minutes with Libby off air, and there wasn't really any noise. So this is really just starting to really ramp up right now, Libby.
1: Are you hearing this, Tamara?
0: Yes. What are they saying?
1: They're saying this is an act of genocide.
0: Oh, God. Stop this genocide? Is that what I just heard there, Libby?
1: That is what you just heard, yeah.
0: So to be clear, police are not inflicting any violence on the people in this encampment right now. Is that right?
1: No. Police are somewhere on the edge. There's some community officers on the edge of one side of the encampment, kind of near this fencing truck. And then there's some apparently patrol officers more in the center of the encampment. They've been talking to people and just having some conversation.
0: And you were telling me when off air, Libby, that there's also some social services there. What are folks from different social services doing?
1: Yeah, so there's Bridge City Warmth has been here all morning that we've seen. They're in purple vests. They've been offering services, chatting with people. It looks like they have a breakfast tent set up, trying to feed people. So that's what they've been doing.
0: Have you seen anybody leave the encampment? Like, has anybody said, okay, I'm going to take this service, I'm going to go live somewhere else? Or has everybody...
1: No, I have not seen that. We have seen people like coming in and out, like on foot, but nobody has been taking down their tents.
0: And give me an idea, Libby. How many people are there? How many tents are there? How many people are there, sort of in opposition to the police presence?
1: From the street, it only looks like about a dozen tents. But once you get into the field, there's probably a couple dozen tents. Probably 100 or a couple hundred people.
0: Okay. All right. Well, we
1: have a full human chain around the fencing truck.
0: We are going to have to check in with you. I apologize in advance, Libby. If we're annoying you throughout the morning, we may be checking in with you again to see what else is going on. We are coming up to a break right now. Thank you, Libby Gray. Stay safe out there, you and Mia Holloway-Chuck. And thank you very much. That's Libby Gray reporting live from the encampment at 20th Street and Avenue K in Saskatoon for 650 CKOM and 980 CJME. Maybe this is something you want to weigh in on, folks. We're going to open lines on the other side of the break, 1-877-332-8255, talking about this encampment, will be a dismantlement of this encampment. Also talking about climate change today and labor laws on The Evan Bray Show.
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3: I'm Justin Blackwell with your 980 CJME News Update. Homeless. sports camps are a hotly debated topic in the province right now. The plan was to take two of them down in Saskatoon Thursday, but the city says aggressive protests from advocacy groups prevented that from happening. Meanwhile, a tent encampment is growing at a park in Regina's Heritage neighborhood. A councillor there says there is not enough supportive housing, which he says is a provincial responsibility. The NDP is still asking for receipts after the Sask Party's Kevin Wiedmark took a private jet across Saskatchewan to government events. The NDP did the math and put the price tag in between $30,000 and $60,000, depending on the jet. Wiedmark says he used his own money. The government didn't answer if he would reveal the cost. And summer is officially over, but let's think ahead to next summer, shall we? Country Thunder and Craven is already announcing one of its headliners. I'm walking on sunshine. It's Megan Maroney. The rest of the lineup should be released in the coming weeks. CJME weather, clear overnight to low of 12, hot and windy for Friday, lots of sunshine, a high of 27, could see that wind gusting to 60. That's your 980 CJME News Update. I'm Justin Blackwell.
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0: for Evan Gray. It's time to turn the phone lines over to you, 1-877-332-8255, with whatever is on your mind. We open the show today talking about changes that could be coming as long as our federal government gets its way to the Canada Labor Code. We spoke with employment lawyer Steve Seiferling this morning, basically saying things aren't as bad as unions are making them out to be. This isn't getting rid of the right to strike, but unions are absolutely not making it out to sound like that. Canadian Labor Congress leader Bea Brusk was speaking alongside lawyer Mark Rawlinson earlier this week after they had had a chance, they said, to go through line by line what this new bill is breaking down. And here's a little bit of what Bea Brusk had to say.
1: The reality is any time that you have an ability to avoid a strike and to have an arbitrated settlement means that workers do not have the power that they need at the bargaining table to put forward their demands in a meaningful way.
0: And Brusk said, you know, unions are on Team Canada.
1: We cannot have our elbows up against Trump with our hands tied behind our backs at bargaining tables. That doesn't work.
0: So I wonder what you all think about this. Do you think it's more important that big projects happen more quickly? You know, the whole pitch behind this from Prime Minister Mark Carney is on the big projects, one review, 1 year. Or is it more important that workers have that clear right to strike? Give me a call, 1-877-332-8255. We also spoke climate change and climate goals. We are speaking with the head of the Canadian Climate, Rick Smith interview. We were speaking earlier with Rick Smith from Toronto, who is the head of the Canadian Climate Institute. And they're out with a report saying that Canada is now more than 20 years behind its 2030 emissions target. And he says that that is cause for worry. Do you agree? Should cutting emissions even be Ottawa's job, or should it be left to individuals and the market? I'm turning it over to the phone lines now, 1-877-332-8255. Heading first to Arnold in Regina. Arnold, thanks for your patience waiting on the line. What's on your mind today?
2: Well, I tell you what's on my mind. I'm very concerned about this propaganda about the Americans going to come to, with Mr. Carney actually saying that we have to watch out because they can invade us. This is just simple British propaganda, because this is absolute. Alberta has the biggest opportunity of their lifetime right now to vote in this referendum. And I'm telling my Alberta neighbors, make sure that you vote to separate, because even if you don't want it, this will give you some bargaining power with the federal government. This is a government that has tried to keep your oil and gas in the ground for years. If you've seen Daniel Smith break down the other day, you see the pressure that's on here. She has given you people a real big opportunity, and you better stand up for her.
0: All right. Arnold in Regina, thanks for bringing the passion this morning, Arnold. Have a great day. Okay, we're going to Cal in Oxbow. Cal, what's on your mind?
3: Good morning, Tamara. Hey, by the way, I didn't realize that you were giving me a little talk at the end yesterday, and I kind of ignored you. I didn't mean to do that.
0: Yeah, I was crying about it yesterday afternoon, Cal. But thank you for acknowledging it. I will sleep much better tonight. Go ahead, Cal.
3: That's good. Hey, I wanted to comment on that climate. I mean, these climate extremists are a problem. We can't destroy our economy for these projections that, first of all, haven't come true ever. All of these projections in the 70s didn't come true. The inconvenient truth there, he said Florida was going to flood, hasn't come true. We are currently sitting in one of the lowest CO2 levels in the history of the planet. Again, did he reference any core samples that have been out there? Greenland ice core samples data show that we've been warmer than today for 6,100 years out of the last 10,000. We're also in the quietest Atlantic hurricane season in the last 60 years since the satellite era. There hasn't been zero hurricanes from June 1st to September 23rd. And NASA also shows that our planet is greener now than it has been in the 80s because that CO2 pollutant, it's not a pollutant.
0: But Cal, they say El Nino is coming this winter and it's going to be a very warm winter for us.
3: Climate does change. But this climate change that they want to turn into this emergency is wrong. I remember standing on a snowbank when I was 10 years old and I could reach the roof. And then 10 years later, we had no snow. Like, the climate changes, and it's been doing that for millions of years.
0: All right, Cal and Oxbow, I promise I won't keep talking about you when we end this call. But maybe we'll talk again later in the show, okay?
3: Sounds good.
0: Okay, take care. Bye-bye. All right, heading to Sean in Regina. Sean, what's on your mind today?
4: Hey, you guys put on Facebook about letting the market kind of run its thing, and do we agree with adding more regulations? Now, I'm going to preface this by saying I'm not 100% on the changes that Carney has put out, but however, I'm a firm believer that the free market should be allowed to do its thing with checks and balances. So we can't inundate our small business owners and large business owners as well with unnecessary regulations. However, responsibility and oversight does need to be a thing. So I'm kind of 50-50 on that. But.
0: Yeah, Sean, you know, Mark Carney, his whole line is one project, one review, one year. He pointed to the Lac-Mégantic disaster in which, you know, it was decided that they needed to change the way that the railway went around the town, not through the town, and that right. took like a dozen years to get through. So, but do you have any concerns that about labor rights that the unions are raising, saying that this is going to take away their right to strike?
4: Definitely. My wife is actually with this whole QP fiasco that's going on. My wife is a CCA in the region with home care, and so I'm experiencing that firsthand. They've been operating without a contract for 4 years, and as a CCA, your wages are significantly lower. So being on the union side there, I would say, you know, you definitely need to help out, you know, the people that are struggling. But at the same time, you have to allow the free market to do its thing. So if wages are not in line, well, you got to bring them up to a proper living standard within reason, right? Mm-hmm. And, you know, like with my, specifically for me, this might not be the example for everyone else, but, you know, like my wife makes 20 some an hour, and, you know, which is a good wage. Like, it, don't get me wrong, it definitely helps and it does a good job. However, with the way everything is now, with fuel prices, with taxes continuing to rise, the cost of living with groceries, it's not enough for someone who literally physically cleans up crap and vomits. Mm. You know, I think they need to be paid more, but however, I definitely hope it doesn't go the route of like the refinery strike and things like that, where it gets really, really bad. Like there needs to come, both sides need to come to the table and make concessions on each side. But, you know, forcing through the arbitration, the binding arbitration, that's not necessarily the way to go. I think, you know, finding that middle ground on both sides is beneficial to everyone. And if everyone comes out of a negotiation feeling like they won, I mean, everyone's going to win.
0: Yeah, and you know what, Sean, speaking with labor lawyer Steve Seiferling just off air after our conversation this morning, and for anyone who missed it, you can get it on the podcast a little bit later on. But we are talking about how the pendulum always swings on these big issues, and it is so hard to find that middle ground. You know, you've got the unions on one side, you've got the businesses, the employers on the other side, and it is so hard to find a middle ground where everybody's right. happy. So one of the things that the government is saying that this bill will do is that it will create more transparency in the process and hopefully hold both sides to more account to be bargaining in good faith. But Steve Seiferling wasn't so confident that that would happen either. So we'll see what happens, Sean.
4: Yeah, emotions generally take precedence in these negotiations, and being in the business side myself, if you can find your best way to separate those emotions from the actual issues at hand, everything goes better. But, I mean, that's a big ask, and people are people. So,
0: yep, exactly. People are people. Who knows? Maybe when AI is running the world, they'll be able to get these labor negotiations through a lot more quickly.
4: right.
0: Okay. Sean and Regina, thanks for listening. Thanks for calling in. Have a great one.
4: You too. Thanks.
0: All right. Okay, let's go to Greg in Regina. Greg, what has you fired up today, Greg?
5: Greg in Saskatoon, darling.
0: Oh, why did I say? Actually, you know what it says, Greg? It actually says Greg from his van. So I don't know. Subconsciously, I pictured a van driving through the streets of Regina. Maybe because I was just talking to Sean in Regina. So you are calling from your van in Saskatoon.
5: I'm on my way to PA. I go to PA every day.
0: Oh, wow. Okay. Wonderful. Okay. So what's on your mind today, Greg?
5: Well, you know, I'm piggybacking off of Cal.
0: Yep.
5: Cal from Oxbow there. He's talking about how, you know, the climate change and yada, yada, they use that word so much. Why do we not, you know, use the word cycle, climate cycle? Because he's absolutely right. Weather patterns have been, you know, from the beginning of time, you know, that the cycles are just, everything changes.
0: Well, the United Nations Scientific Panel is now concluding in its most recent major assessment that it is, quote, unequivocal that human influence has warmed the atmosphere, ocean, and land. So nobody's saying the climate never changed before. The question is, what's driving it now? And the scientists who study this say it's us.
5: It's more people. I mean, doesn't that make sense?
0: Well, it's more people. And what are people doing? We're driving our own gas-powered cars. We're
5: living.
0: We are living. I absolutely agree with you. The climate folks just want us to live a little bit differently.
5: Wow, come on. But it's still not climate change. It's climate cycle. That drives me nuts.
0: It's like President Trump is rebranding AI right now. It's not artificial intelligence. It's SI, super intelligence. A rebrand doesn't necessarily change what it does, though.
5: SI is Sports Illustrated. Done.
0: There you go. Okay, Greg, thanks very much, and have a safe drive up to PA, okay?
5: You will.
0: All right, thanks. Okay, let's go to one more call before we go to break very quickly. Ian, where are you calling about today?
6: I'm in my truck in Saskatoon in my driveway looking at the bees and wasps flying around.
0: Oh, you know what? I'm done with those wasps. We're getting to the end of September now. Enough. It's fall now. But I'm happy you're safely inside of your truck. What's on your mind today, Ian?
6: Well, what I said to Frank was a couple of things. I'm embarrassed as hell to have Chrystia Freeland, even though she's no longer in government, and Mark Carney going on TV or whatever in the United States and lecturing the United States. That is not, like, Chrystia Freeland, like, I was embarrassed. Like, who the hell does she think she is?
0: When was Chrystia Freeland on TV in the United States speaking for Canada these days?
6: Well, about 2 weeks ago, and she was telling them that the United States, that their democracy's dead because they elected Trump.
0: Okay, so, and when you refer to Carney, are you referring to the interview he did with the New York Times yesterday?
6: Yeah, talk to Canadians first.
0: Yeah,
6: that would be a start. And answer our reporters. Like, I guess he's got Trump syndrome now. He can do what Trump does. I don't like the questions. I'll just say, well, you know, let me make this clear. Okay, well, yeah, BS.
0: Politician line, Ian. Let me be clear.
6: And climate change. I agree with two of your last two callers related to climate change.
0: Mm-hmm.
6: There is climate change, and there always has been. The way I understand it, people are saying that Mother Nature, if I can use that term, is not able to keep up with the changes because they're happening too quick.
0: All right. All right. Thanks for calling in, Ian. We've got to go to break right now because we're up against the clock, but happy camping with all those bees and wasps out in Saskatoon. I'm Tamara Cherry in for Evan Bray. You can keep your calls and texts coming in 1-877-332-8255. So many texts to get through here on 980 CJME and 650 CKOM.
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0: Welcome back to the Evan Bray Show. Day three of three for me, filling in for Evan Bray. I'm Tamara Cherry. Thanks, folks. For everybody who's been calling in at 1-877-332-8255, we may not have time to get to more calls this segment, but there are a lot of text messages I would like to get through from open lines. We have been talking labor law on the show today because of changes coming to the labor code in Canada. If our federal liberal government gets their way, it's weird to say that federal liberal government changes coming to the labor code that unions are upset about. I think I've said it on the show before. I really do think that Mark Carney, he probably picked the party he was most likely to win in, and didn't have a strong leader, the Liberals, but I feel like he could have run for the Conservatives too and been in the same position and been making the same, bills and everything. So, Trevor in Regina texting in, I have a bad feeling this Saskatchewan health strike is going to last until Christmas. And if the government is extremely cruel into the new year, there will be bankruptcies. Dylan in Saskatoon writing, I'm willing to be proven wrong, but at face value, reading through these changes, honestly, it doesn't sound like a bad thing. There's a little bit of give from both sides. Dylan, I feel like I fall into that camp as well. And Scott in Saskatoon writing in, I'm a unionized employee, but in the private sector, I am all for automatic arbitration for teachers, nurses, city workers, the airlines, the rail, port and grain handlers. If I go on strike, it doesn't grind the economy to a stop. I support the right to strike, but not to the extent of harming many others in the process. Yeah, and one of the things that I've been thinking about this week is the unions have been quite upset because they say their reading of this proposed bill is that by giving power solely to the minister responsible for labor in this country to stop them from striking by saying that it's going to be too harmful socially to Canada, to our national interests, it's going to be too harmful economically to Canada, that is essentially taking away their right to strike. And they are saying that is a very bad thing. However, I actually think in this day and age that when people are looking at sovereignty being on the table with talks and lack thereof with President Donald Trump south of the border, or the right to strike, as awful as it sounds, I feel like people are more focused on what's going on in allowing our country to survive and get through this period. So I think that if there was a time that the Liberal government or any government was going to take through this kind of legislation, don't get me wrong, they're going to face some huge hurdles, but I think that this is exactly the moment that they might be able to do that. All right, speaking of climate, by the way, on the other side of the break, we're going to be speaking to somebody who's spending the next year looking for as many birds in Saskatchewan as he can. That's on the other side of the Evan Bray Show. 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
1: From the National Newsroom of the Canadian Press, I'm Rob Westgate. BC Premier David Eby says members of the Conservative opposition have a vision to make the province a protectorate of the United States, and its leader isn't doing enough to rein them in. Eby says interim BC Conservative leader Lorne Dirksen can't stand up to U.S. President Donald Trump because he can't stand up to members of his own party whose ideologies align with MAGA-style politics south of the border.
2: I never heard him say the word Trump before this election. And when his colleagues said we should be a protectorate of the United States, put the booze back on the shelves, that we should comply with Trump, where was he?
1: The NDP leader made his comments at a campaign event in Maple Ridge where he announced new procurement rules for public infrastructure projects. Now over to the East Coast, where the government of Nova Scotia spent a record $1.9 billion outside of the budget process in the 2025-26 fiscal year. The extra spending was not included in the budget, but was approved by cabinet without a vote of the legislature. The province closed the year with a record high deficit of $1.4 billion. Finance Minister John Lewis says there are plenty of reasons why the progressive conservatives needed the flexibility to overspend. Some of the money covered the $40.4 million cost of public works projects, as well as $13.8 million spent on the 2025 wildfire season. The president of the Ontario Synagogue at the center of Sunday's attack is relieved that police are calling the incident a hate crime targeting the Jewish congregation. Sons of Jacob Synagogue president Norm Wedham says there's no question the shooter had the means to destroy everyone in the synagogue. Belleville Police Chief Murray Rod says the shooter had multiple guns, significant amounts of ammunition, gasoline, and a motive to carry out an extended attack. The shooter has been identified as 29-year-old Sean Ward, who was fatally injured in the attack and died in hospital the next day. Police have mostly deflected questions about Ward and how he may have been radicalized. The Transportation Safety Board is calling for more to be done to ensure that train car wheels are up to snuff. The push coming as a report suggests the shattered rim of one wheel led to an 18-car CN rail derailment in 2023 east of Edmonton. And finally, Donald Trump's ban of three media outlets at the White House has been quashed.
3: Reporters from CNN, MS Now, and Politico have returned to the White House hours after a federal judge temporarily blocked President Donald Trump's ban of the three news outlets. The judge said that the news outlets must have their access restored, but reporters were still blocked from entering the White House grounds. Those news outlets then asked in a new court filing for an immediate hearing to address their continued ban from the White House grounds. The back and forth was the latest in an extraordinary showdown between Trump and media outlets whose coverage he dislikes. Those news outlets argued that they were singled out over the content of their coverage. I'm Lisa Dwyer.
1: This is the Canadian Press. In sports, starting off in the WNBA, Connecticut Sun fans, many decked in the orange shirts they've been wearing for years, turned out one last time as the franchise played its final game before moving to Houston. That was a 95-81 win over the Toronto Tempo. Canadian Alea Edwards had 14 first-half points to help the Sun to a 38-36 lead at halftime before taking control in the third quarter and snapping their six-game skid. Over to the MLB now, where the Milwaukee Brewers reached 100 wins for their first time, and Jackson Churio hit his 25th homer to lift them to a 5-1 victory over Philadelphia, which slowed the Phillies' playoff push. You see, Philadelphia needed a win last night to have at least a shot at clinching their fifth straight trip to the playoffs. They instead can try again to clinch for a third straight game on Friday against Tampa. And finally, Seattle Seahawks QB Sam Darnold is taking his recovery from a glute injury day by day, but is hoping to be back for Sunday's game against Washington. From the Canadian Press, I'm Rob Westgate.
4: I'm Justin Blackwell with your 980 CJME News Update. Homeless camps are a hotly debated topic in the province right now. The plan was to take two of them down in Saskatoon Thursday, but the city says aggressive protests from advocacy groups prevented that from happening. Meanwhile, a tent encampment is growing at a park in Regina's Heritage neighborhood. A counselor there says there is not enough supportive housing, which he says is a provincial responsibility. The NDP is still asking for receipts after the Sask Party's Kevin Wiedmark took a private jet across Saskatchewan to government events. The NDP did the math and put the price tag in between $30,000 and $60,000, depending on the jet. Wiedmark says he used his own money. The government didn't answer if he would reveal the cost. And summer is officially over, but let's think ahead to next summer, shall we? Country Thunder and Craven is already announcing one of its headliners. I'm walking on sunshine. It's Megan Maroney. The rest of the lineup should be released in the coming weeks. CJME weather clear overnight to low of 12. Hot and windy for Friday. Lots of sunshine. A high of 27. Could see that wind gusting to 60. That's your 980 CJME News Update. I'm Justin Blackwell.
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0: Well, I can tell you, folks, my dad will not be surprised to hear this, but maybe you will be. Bird watching is cool. Seriously, a hobby that might once have conjured up images of silver-haired couples. My father is not a silver-haired man, just because he has no hair. With binoculars, has taken off with a much younger generation. Apps have helped turn spotting different species into something a little like Pokemon Go. Not that I know how that works at all. There are birding nights at breweries right here in Saskatchewan, and Saskatchewan is a pretty good place for birders. More than 400 species have been spotted in this province.
1: So from here, the plan is simple. Find things with feathers and count them.
0: That was the voice of Mitch Dahl. He's a new birder, and he is spending an entire year trying to see as many different species of birds as he can. He's documenting his quest in a video series for Tourism Saskatchewan. It's called Big Skies, Big Year. Mitch Dahl joins me now. Mitch, welcome to the Evan Bray Show.
2: Good morning. Thanks for having me.
0: I gotta say, Mitch, when I was watching the promo video for this on YouTube last night, I had more than a few chuckles, and it kind of made me interested in birding. You're pumped for this, aren't you?
2: Oh, absolutely. Yeah.
0: Okay. So for those of us who are not birders, tell me, Mitch Dahl, what exactly is a big year?
2: Yeah. So a big year is when, a birder sets out to see as many birds as they can in a region within a calendar year.
0: Okay, and before we get into all of this, and I might just ask you this question along the way, is there any other birding lingo that we need to know before we follow you on your big year journey?
2: There's some fun little terms. There's one called twitching, which is when a birder will get news of a very rare bird in the area and make a trip to go see that rare bird. And some people will travel across the country or the world to see something like that.
0: People will twitch here from across the country and across around the world. Okay.
2: Pretty wild. We get, I've heard of a lot of people coming from like Ontario, and BC to Saskatchewan, for a chance to see a rare bird. And it could be even rare for Canada for that bird to be here.
0: Very interesting. Okay. I thought twitching had something to do with like playing video games on YouTube or something. Is that a thing too? You're younger than I am, Mitch Dahl. What am I thinking of?
2: Yeah, I think so. I think that's when you watch people.
0: Is it twitching? Okay.
2: I think so. Yeah.
0: I like this. So it's getting us from our screens to outside. We are reclaiming twitching. Okay. Next question. This was not just something that Tourism Saskatchewan assigned you to do, right? You were actually getting into birding and pitched this as a content creator yourself. You pitched this idea to Tourism in Saskatchewan. Tell me, like, what hooked you on birds in the first place?
2: Yeah, I had been doing a few projects around birding in Saskatchewan, and I had come across this idea of doing a big year, and I thought it would be really interesting to follow somebody along doing a big year. It'd be a great way to see a lot of the province and get to know a lot of the birds in the province. But as I started developing the idea, thinking about it, didn't really seem that feasible to follow somebody for a year. So it dawned on me, I would have to take the challenge on to create this series. So that's the story I wanted to tell. I am a very novice birder. I've been learning a lot this year, but I didn't really know what I was getting myself into taking on this challenge.
0: The humble beginnings of birding with Mitch Dahl. I love that. but Mitch, you are that someone now. You are a birder. And I wonder, like, was there a bird in particular that started the obsession for you, or was there a moment when you realized, like, oh, I'm becoming a birder. I'm a birder. This is a thing now.
2: Yeah, I think about it way too often now. So definitely becoming a birder. There's a few experiences. We have some really incredible birding experiences throughout the province, and some of the ones that really got me excited were our provincial bird, actually, the sharp-tailed grouse. Mm-hmm. It kind of is a little unsuspecting at first if you just happen to see it. But in the springtime, in the mornings, they do this dance, and it's quite the spectacle. They stomp their little feet and shake their tail feathers, and yeah, it's just I think everybody in Saskatchewan should spend the time to go out early in the mornings in spring and check out this dance. It's our provincial bird, and it's pretty neat.
0: So how far along are you? How far have you come from the shake the tail feather provincial sharp-tailed grouse in your journey?
2: So I've been birding this year pretty consistently. I'd gone out a few times in past years, but I have seen 170 species thereabouts this year. And I'm hoping I can at least break 200 by the end of the year, but we'll see. Some of the people that see the most birds within 1 year, they can break the 300 mark in a single year, which is pretty wild.
0: Wow. Okay. Yeah, no pun intended. Out in the wild. If you're just joining me, I'm Tamara Cherry, filling in for Evan Bray this week, and I'm speaking with Mitch Dahl, who's teamed up with Tourism Saskatchewan to document his big year journey under the big size skies of Saskatchewan, looking for as many of the more than 400 species of birds that have been spotted in this province as he possibly can within the year. Mitch, what sort of tricks have you come to rely on? Do you belong to like a WhatsApp group where people send tips? Is it on social media? Do you just go out to different spots and try your luck at different times of the day? Like, what's your method?
2: So there's a few things. There's a great community of birders in the province, and I've been getting to know them and rely on their expertise. A lot of them are bird guides, so joining them on guided tours has been invaluable to seeing some really special birds, and a lot of them. There's really great resources on like apps called eBird. This is kind of the one you alluded to, playing like Pokemon Go. I haven't played that either, but it is kind of like a community science project where many people use it to track the birds that they've seen, and that's all collected on a database, so you can access that and see where other people are seeing birds and get tips from that and other people using the app.
0: Okay, so Mitch, I wonder what has been the best chase for you or twitch, if I may, so far? Not necessarily the rarest bird, but what's the one that gave you the best story getting there?
2: It might have actually been a time where I was trying to do it, my first twitch or whatever, and I heard about a rare loon for the province it's kind of around the North Battleford area, and so I drove out there and it happened to be storming. Luckily the weather broke when I got to

0: There's so many more birds to see. I've got a few that I've been looking for a while, like the golden eagle or the pileated woodpecker, which is the largest woodpecker that we have in the province.
1: How big is it?
0: I've heard they're like quite big. I'm using my hands right now and that doesn't help, but like maybe like eight, I want to say like 12 to 18 inches probably.
1: Wow. Watch out, trees.
0: Yeah.
1: Okay. Okay. What about the one, like which one? You know, actually, before I get to this question, you just said you got pretty lost on this trek around North Balfour looking for that very rare loon. Yeah. What sort of supplies do you bring with you? Because you are going into the bush sometimes and presumably you are on your own. How do you prepare for these things?
0: Well, I didn't do a good job of preparing for this. I had my phone, but unfortunately it was dead.
1: No!
0: So, luckily, I was ready. I was pretty much mentally ready to just, like, walk through the forest, hopefully in a straight line, and just try and find civilization. But luckily, somebody on the water started driving their jet ski, so I realized which way the lake was and was able to go that way.
1: And so Mitch Dahl came breaking out of the forest, but he didn't see his loon. Okay, so Mitch, what is the one that's driving you crazy? The bird that you know is out there, but you just have not been able to find?
0: Like the golden eagle, and that woodpecker. There's a bunch of owls that I'm hoping to see as well. A lot of them are in the boreal forest up north, so they're kind of a little harder to see, than some of the birds that you see in the prairies, like the snowy owl. They like the flat, kind of barren, tundra. So they like our fields and they're a little easier to spot, those owls, than some of the boreal ones.
1: I wonder, Mitch, like you are a content creator, so very much somebody who exists online, but being out in the wilderness, and I'm very mindful of the fact that you've done a lot of projects in the past that have brought you out into the wilderness, but has this made you look differently at nature? Has it created a different relationship with technology for you? How are you looking at it through that lens?
0: Yeah, for sure. Learning about birds has really changed how I experience kind of the world, like not just nature, because even in the city, I hear a bird call and I don't know them all, but I'm starting to notice which birds are in the area just by the sounds, seeing more birds, just kind of paying attention to more of the world. And it's just makes life a little bit more interesting.
1: No kidding. Okay, so somebody who's listening right now, first I want you to say where people can follow your journey, but then also your top tips. We've just got a minute left for how they can get their own birding start.
0: Yeah, you can watch the series on Tourism Saskatchewan's YouTube channel. Mm-hmm. So just go to there. And then my biggest tip would be to download the eBird and Merlin apps. Those are great apps. And then search out some tour guides across the province. We have them listed on our website, tourismsaskatchewan.com. And we have just some amazing birding guides in the province that can really show you the lay of the land.
1: Awesome. Okay, this is so cool, Mitch. You have inspired me. I live in an area with a lot of really cool birds. I love looking up, and I've always wondered, what am I looking at? Maybe it was that rare loon that eluded you, Mitch. I don't know. But
0: it could have been.
1: Probably not. But Mitch Dahl, thank you so much for taking the time to tell us about your big birding journey. Big skies, big year from Tourism Saskatchewan on YouTube. Good luck, and we'll have to check in with you again, Mitch, to see if you get to that goal.
0: Awesome. Thank you.
1: Okay. All right. Listeners, I would love to hear from you out there, from all the birders. What's the rarest, and it doesn't even need to be birds, but what is the rarest or most unusual wildlife you've spotted in Saskatchewan? Send me your answers to 1-877-332-8255. I'm going to think about mine too, although I probably wouldn't know what it's called. What's the rarest or most unusual wildlife you have spotted in Saskatchewan? You're listening to Tamara Cherry in for one final day for Evan Bray on 980 CJME and 650 CKOM.
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13: Welcome back to the Evan Bray Show. We were just in conversation with a content creator named Mitch Dahl, who has teamed up with Tourism Saskatchewan to document his quest. The big year quest. Birders out there, you know what I'm talking about. Okay. A big year quest. I didn't know what it meant until I was researching this last night. But he has created a YouTube series with Tourism Saskatchewan called Big Skies, Big Year. And a big year is when you go out and for a year you try to spot as many different species of birds as you can. And in Saskatchewan, more than 400 species have been spotted in this province. So are you a birder out there? I'd love to hear what is the most unusual bird you've seen or the best get, or even just any wildlife. Like what is the craziest or most awe-inspiring, beautiful, whatever piece of wildlife you've seen in this province? 1-877-332-8255. Ryan in Outlook sent us this text message. Outlook and Broderick are great places to check out birds in Sask. The Broderick Reservoir or the Big Orange Bridge across the South Saskatchewan River at Outlook are great places to see birds. Okay, that's a good tip, Ryan. I love looking at birds, but I just never know what I'm looking at. Nick in Saskatoon sent us a picture. Says, I had an owl perch on me in Ivankiv, Ukraine. I hope I'm saying that right, Nick. Oh my gosh. Okay, so this owl, I'm looking at this owl. And Nick, you've got a big smile on your face, which is awesome. But I would not be smiling like that if I had this, might I say, very mean looking owl digging its talons into my shoulder. You look so calm, but honest to God, people, it looks like AI could have placed this on him. And because, I mean, I don't know, he's probably a very friendly little guy, this owl, but this is really cool. It is very cool, Nick, but I would be freaking the heck out if that owl was on my shoulder. I wish there was a way that I could share it with everybody right now. The power of radio doesn't go that far right now. Nick in Saskatoon, thank you very much for sharing that. Chris from Swift Current texting in. I work in the Maple Creek area and have seen quite a few bald eagles, golden eagles, and turkey vultures, always amazed at the size of these birds. Wow. That is amazing. The bald eagles are so beautiful. Golden eagles, I don't even know that I was aware of golden eagles, and I am Google imaging them right now. Oh yeah, okay. Maybe I have seen a golden eagle. Amazing. The size of those birds. Amazing. And yes, the turkey vultures. Amazing birds, and might I say also very scary looking. Thank you for that, Chris in Swift Current. Jason in Merrifield. I'm planning on doing a big year in the near future, but this year I saw a great egret I've never seen before. What is an egret? I don't know. Am I even saying that right? Egret, a gray, an egret bird. Am I showing my non-birding colors here, folks? I'm going to Google that one too. Okay. Egret bird. Maybe. Okay. They are great. Wow. Look at that. This is a white bird. It almost looks like, I'm going to make so many birders mad saying this. A pelican with a stretched out neck, very skinny, slender bird, big yellow beak. Beautiful. Okay. All right. I've learned something. My son was saying to me yesterday, do you actually learn something new every day? I'm like, yeah. He's like, is it something useful though? I'm like, yeah, I think so. And I would say that's a useful piece of information. Okay. Bob in Saskatoon. Good morning. Rarest bird sighting, light blue heron at the pond at the forestry farm in Saskatoon. Light blue heron. Okay. I'm going to look up that one too. Thank you everybody for bringing me along on your birding journeys. I'm feeling inspired. Wow. That light blue heron is gorgeous. People, Google that thing or whatever your platform may be.
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0: I'm Justin Blackwell with your 980 CJME news update. Homeless camps are a hotly debated topic in the province right now. The plan was to take two of them down in Saskatoon Thursday, but the city says aggressive protests from advocacy groups prevented that from happening. Meanwhile, a tent encampment is growing at a park in Regina's Heritage neighborhood. A counselor there says there is not enough supportive housing, which he says is a provincial responsibility. The NDP is still asking for receipts after the Sask Party's Kevin Weedmark took a private
14: private jet across Saskatchewan to government events. The NDP did the math and put the price tag in between $30,000 and $60,000, depending on the jet. Weedmark says he used his own money. The government didn't answer if he would reveal the cost. And summer's officially over, but let's think ahead to next summer, shall we? Country Thunder and Craven is already announcing one of its headliners. I'm walking on sunshine. It's Megan Maroney. The rest of the lineup should be released in the coming weeks. CJME weather, clear overnight to low of 12, hot and windy for Friday, lots of sunshine, a high of 27, could see that wind gusting to 60. That's your 980 CJME News Update. I'm Justin Blackwell.
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0: Gray Show. Well, our prime minister is making headlines all over our country today for an interview, a very wide-ranging, hour-long interview that he gave to a bevy of New York Times reporters yesterday, in which he told an American audience how Canada had, over the past year, prepared for the, quote, extreme tail risk that their president would order military action against our country. Over the past year, I'm quoting directly from the article now, over the past year, he, Carney, has emerged as the most prominent global leader to take on Mr. Trump. Along the way, he has also begun to define a path toward reducing dependence on a superpower neighbor that he has come to regard as predatory. Around the world, other leaders have looked to him as a model for dealing with an erratic, unreliable ally, one that remains, in Canada's case, critical to national defense and economic survival. Well, I don't need to tell you this, folks, but for generations, Canada and the U.S. have been about as close as two countries can be. North American BFFs, if I may. Deep economic ties, military, political ties. But as you've likely noticed over the last year, and really over the last couple of weeks, things are not going so well. 1 month ago, Prime Minister Carney pulled Canada's negotiating team back and walked away from trade talks with the United States, a defining moment for our country and one the world is watching closely. And while it might be tempting to think that things will go back to normal eventually, our next guest argues that changes in American politics go much deeper than one president, and that Canada is showing the rest of the world how to deal with the United States that cannot be counted on the way it once was. Greg Quinn is a former British diplomat who served in Calgary and Ottawa and wrote in The Line recently that there has been a, quote, generational change in U.S. politics into which President Trump has tapped. He joins us now. Greg, welcome to the Evan Bray Show.
1: Good morning, Tamara. How are you?
0: I'm doing well, thank you. Thank you very much for taking the time from the other side of the pond. I want to start out by asking for your reaction to that interview I just mentioned with our prime minister and the New York Times. I don't expect necessarily that you've read it. Maybe you had. But as I said, he revealed that he had, over the last year, prepared for that extreme tail risk that the American president would order military action against our country. What does that bring to mind for you?
1: I think that's an astounding statement that the Prime Minister of Canada is even willing to consider that privately, never mind say it publicly tomorrow. And it does demonstrate the depth to which the relationship has dropped. So I'm frankly quite astounded that, you know, the PM feels that he has to say that in a public forum to the New York Times.
0: Yeah, and I should say also that one of the things that the New York Times reporters pointed out was that that our prime minister said, despite all of this, he has a pretty good relationship with the American president. They speak pretty regularly, even since they walked away from the trade negotiations. I wonder, going to the piece that you wrote in The Line recently, what has fundamentally changed in American politics? How much of this is about Trump, and why do you think it will outlast him?
1: So people think this is all about Trump and that things will go back to normal after President Trump goes. And as you say, you know, that's not what I write. That's not what I believe. I think there's been a generational change. And part of that generational change has been driven by the fact that we, and whenever I say we, I'm talking about Canada, the UK, other members of NATO, have for far too long assumed and taken advantage of the US. We've not spent enough on defence. We've quite happily sat under the US defence umbrella. We have assumed that they would always be there for us. And they've called our bluff. And boy, has our bluff been called. And I think that, you know, I don't agree with President Trump on much, but I do. We have not spent enough on defence since the end of the Cold War. And we have taken advantage of the US. And I think the US, part of where the US currently is as a result of that feeling of having been taken advantage of. There's this big chunk of the US society which has that belief, and that's going to outlast this current president. He's tapped into it. He's brought it to the fore. But if you look at where, you know, the Democrats might be tacking to, if you look at where who potentially would take over from President Trump or replace President Trump in the next election, they're not going to be any more favorable, I suspect. They may be less public and they may be more diplomatic, but I think the feeling is going to be generally the same.
0: If you're just joining us, folks, I'm Tamara Cherry in for Evan Bray, and I'm speaking with Greg Quinn, who is a former British diplomat who served here in Canada and who was writing about this topic recently in The Line. Greg, how much of a difference could it make, though, that we are increasing our military spending now, that we're buying the subs, that we are increasing our military might in the ocean, all of these different things? Mm-hmm. Could that change sentiment in south of the border? South of our border,
1: I think he'll go, well, this is what you should have been doing anyway. And I think it doesn't change fundamentals here tomorrow, which is, with what we have seen from the US president, we have seen that we can no longer expect or rely on the US to always be in the same place as us, to always share the same values as us. This is a president, and this is a country he now represents, very much focused on what is best for the US, or what he perceives to be best for the US. And that's not going to always be the same for us. So the idea that the US is always going to be part of, you know, our Western sort of global alliance of countries who support good governance, the rule of law and democracy, I think that has gone. So I think we now need to look to maybe join ourselves together to treat the US, a country that is not unlike any other country, doesn't necessarily always share our values, but then those of us who do share those values, Canada, the UK, Europe, New Zealand, Australia, and others, maybe have to come together a little bit more. As Prime Minister Carney said before, I think it was at Davos, you know, the middle powers, you know, us middle powers need to start coming together and acting together, because otherwise we're going to be away from the table and be eaten at the table.
0: Greg, you say Canada was right to walk away from a bad deal, even knowing mm-hmm. there would be economic consequences. What did Canada get right, in your opinion?
1: I mean, I think, you know, the president is a businessman. You know, and at bottom line, he's a businessman. He talks about the art of the deal. Sometimes you can't make a deal. He understands that. And sometimes when the deal is bad, you've just got to say, you know what, I can't do this. And away we go. Now, if you look at the UK and Canada, you know, don't forget the UK has walked away from a trade deal with Canada as well, for slightly different reasons. But, you know, sometimes you've just got to go, hang on a minute, this isn't going to work for us. What we're giving up is just too much in terms of what we're getting in return. So, you know what, we're off. We'll come back whenever there's a more of a conversation to be had. And it's as much around the approach, the language, you know, 51st state stuff tomorrow. Mm. It's just crazy. You know, and eventually you've just got to accept, you know, you can't keep taking abuse. Mm. You've just got to stand the line and go, no, you can't push us around anymore. And we have to pay a price for that.
0: If you're just joining us, I'm Tamara Cherry. I'm speaking with former British diplomat Greg Quinn, who served here in Canada as a diplomat. And Greg, you know, I wonder how much you think this sentiment will now cascade. You referenced a moment ago the Davos speech. I mean, that made mm-hmm. headlines around mm-hmm. the world. Absolutely will be written about in many books in years to come about our prime minister. And now, you know, what he said to the New York Times and several other moments in between. And mm-hmm. but still, Canada sort of feels like, aside from this mention of potential associate membership in the European Union, it kind of feels like we're standing alone on this. Do you see that differently? And do you see things changing in the near future with other countries standing up to Trump as Carney has?
1: There has already been some of those countries standing up to President Trump whenever we talked about Greenland. I think some of us over here in the, for example, would wish that our Prime Minister maybe said the same sort of things as Prime Minister Carney. I think we've got no option but to come together, and I'm looking for more of us to sort of stand up and go, we need to work together.
0: What do you think of this idea of Canada? And we don't even know what it means because it doesn't exist yet, but this idea of associate membership for Canada in the European Union.
1: I wouldn't get too hung up on that. I mean, you know, the UK has got its own issues with
0: Yes, our neighbours to the west in Alberta have taken a few notes.
1: And if you read The Line and you read what I say in The Line, you know, I also cautioned my Albertan friends about mm-hmm. be careful what you wish for. I wouldn't get too hung up by associate membership or whatever the name is. This isn't about Canada joining the EU. This isn't about giving up any sort of the EU. This is about those of us who share values coming together and working more closely together as a group, because together we are stronger than we are individually.
0: Hmm. Canada still sends most of its exports to the United States, though that share is falling. How realistic do you think it is to diversify when geography makes the United States such a natural partner for us? Is it moving fast enough, would you say?
1: It's a $64 million question, Tamara, and it's easy for me sitting across the pond who doesn't have that thousands and thousands of mile long border, you know, to worry about. I think, you know, there'll always, you know, regardless of what President Trump says, there's always going to be trade between Canada and the US. It's just, it can't not be. The US relies upon Canada for some stuff that, regardless of what President Trump says, it's going to have to sign from Canada. So we're talking about readjusting. We're not talking about stopping trade between the US and Canada. We're talking about finding other places to sell to, not necessarily to replace the US, but to diversify and make Canada less dependent on one particular market.
0: Mm. I want to ask you just one more question, Greg. Hmm. As you might have heard in the news this week, President Trump came out with a massive deal announcement that he was making with Belarus to buy potash from them at a much lower price. That announcement didn't last, I think, even 24 hours. But it got a lot of people in our province, where all of the active potash mines are in Canada, talking about what that might look like. That's more than 10% of our provincial GDP. So what would you say to people right now about the cost of standing up to the United States? It's really easy to say stand firm, but what do you say to that potash worker, or, you know, Saskatchewan business facing 50% tariffs, of why it is worth that cost?
1: I mean, so I served in Belarus as well. Let's be realistic here. Who is, you know, why would the Americans, regardless of everything, buy potash from a country that can't even sell to them whenever they can buy from across the border? Are the farmers, at the end of the day, farmers in the US are as full on the bottom line as any farmer anywhere else, and including in Saskatchewan. So I, you know, there's lots of words, there's always lots of words, there's always lots of threats, but then look behind what happens, you know, do things substantially change? I don't see the US having any other viable market, certainly not Belarus, for potash, than going to Saskatchewan. It just makes no sense to me whatsoever, regardless of what the president is.
0: Yeah. All right, Greg Quinn, former diplomat who served here in Canada from across the pond. Thank you so much for your time today, Greg, and have a wonderful...
1: Thank you, Tamara.
0: Am I saying have a wonderful afternoon or evening to you at this point, Greg?
1: It's evening, Tamara. Evening.
0: There
1: it's
0: you
1: just
0: go.
1: Coming up to 6 o'clock my time.
0: There you go. Have a good dinner or supper or however we say it in the wonderful United Kingdom. Thank you very much. Have
1: Cheers
0: a wonderful
1: tomorrow.
0: Evening. Okay, that was Greg Quinn. You can read his piece in The Line. The headline was, Why the Rest of the World Needs to Follow Canada's Leads. I'd love to hear your thoughts on this at 1-877-332-8255. We'll be right back after the break here on The Evan Bray Show, 650 CKOM and 980 CJME.
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0: of comments coming in on our text line on that last conversation I had with Greg Quinn, who is a former British diplomat who served in Canada and who wrote recently in The Line, which is an online Canadian magazine, that the rest of the world needs to follow Canada's lead in sticking up to Trump and standing up against Trump. And this, I mean, he wrote this actually, we booked him before our prime minister even sat down with the American media yesterday, giving an hour-long, very broad-ranging interview with a bevy of New York Times reporters, telling them that over the past year, he had prepared for the extreme tail risk that the American president would order military action against our country. But then in the next breath, apparently saying that he has a very good relationship with President Trump, that they speak frequently, even since our trade negotiations collapsed. Cameron in Regina writing in, finally, Carney is starting to act like a conservative. Love it. There might be hope for this guy yet. But then on the other side of the spectrum, Kevin in Assiniboia writing, so are we now supposed to believe those from Europe on Canadian affairs? This is all fear-mongering from the EU, a mere sales technique to get Canada to not buy from USA and buy from the EU military supplies. And much more sentiments from that, like that, from other listeners. Okay, I am really looking forward to our next segment. Speaking of fear-mongering, I mean, I don't think it's fear-mongering, but there's a lot to talk about when it comes to AI and AI data centers. But the most delightful person to talk about it with, Carmi Levy, technology analyst and journalist, will be joining us on the other side of the news. I'm Tamara Cherry, filling in for Evan Bray. Today, day 3 of 3 on 980 CJME and 650 CKOM.
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1: From the National Newsroom of the Canadian Press, I'm Rob Westgate. Labor experts are calling out the Liberal government's proposed changes to a controversial section of the Canada Labor Code. The Liberals tabled a bill earlier this week that explicitly says the Labor Minister has the power to end strikes in federally regulated sectors when disruptions are severe. The government is arguing it always had the power in Section 107 of the Labor Code. Adam King, a labor professor at the University of Manitoba, says the government is granting itself new powers with the proposed bill.
2: They're pitching it as trying to clarify it and, as they said, put some guardrails around Section 107. But I think that's a mischaracterization. What they've done is really enhance that power. It's really Section 107 on steroids.
1: The Liberals say that with the new law, the government would have to prove that a strike is affecting the national interest before getting involved. A former RCMP intelligence official convicted of breaching Canada's secrets law has been granted day parole. Records show the Parole Board of Canada gave Cameron J. Ortiz the thumbs up with special conditions to help him prepare for his full return to society, including possible employment as an electrical worker. Ortiz was sentenced to 14 years in prison in early 2024, but he only had 7 years and 155 days left to serve due to time already spent in custody. Vietnam's president has upgraded ties with Canada to a strategic partnership, saying this will allow for more frequent and frank exchange in fields like clean technology. Also speaking at the Canada-Vietnam Policy Forum yesterday in Ottawa, Foreign Affairs Minister Anita Anand, who says this will deepen already strong trade ties using universities to grow digital innovation.
3: As the global economy changes, our response is not to turn inward. It is to build partnerships.
1: This action complements Prime Minister Mark Carney's efforts to get middle powers working more closely together to confront American and Chinese coercion. And finally, south of the border for some fanfare at the White House. That's during the visit of China's President Xi Jinping. U.S. President Donald Trump is continuing to tout his relationship with the Chinese leader. Reporter Mary Bruce has more on one issue that was on many people's minds.
4: The rapid growth of AI certainly is a critical issue for discussion here. And while the president did say that it would be a big topic of discussion, he said in a post before yesterday's summit that he wants to leave it exactly where it is. And he said that's China's position also. So it doesn't seem that much progress was made when it comes to the question of any possible future coordination between the U.S. and China on this issue.
1: Xi and Trump also discussed tensions over Taiwan and trade. Ultimately, though, Trump publicly chose to focus on showing Xi his White House updates, including the Marine One presidential helicopter and new helipad. This is the Canadian Press. In sports, rookie George Lombard Jr. scored on an incredible slide and followed with a tie-breaking two-run homer in the New York Yankees' 6-4 comeback win over the Tampa Bay Rays. Lombard hit an RBI double in the seventh, jumping over catcher Liam Hicks to score in the eighth, and followed with his fourth homer in 7 games. Meanwhile, Lucas Spence hit his first 3 home runs of his major league career. As the Houston Astros outlasted the Athletics 7-5, Houston remains tied with the Texas Rangers for the AL West lead with 3 games left in the regular season for both teams. And finally, the NFL is fining San Francisco 49ers All-Pro fullback Kyle Juszczyk almost $15,000 U.S. for what it deemed an offensive celebration, similar to one it had been doing for several years with no issues. Juszczyk, whose nickname is Juice, was said by the NFL to be imitating drinking a beverage following a catch in San Francisco's win over Miami on Sunday. From the Canadian Press, I'm Rob Westgate.
5: I'm Justin Blackwell with your 980 CJME News Update. Homeless camps are a hotly debated topic in the province right now. The plan was to take 2 of them down in Saskatoon Thursday, but the city says aggressive protests from advocacy groups prevented that from happening. Meanwhile, a tent encampment is growing at a park in Regina's Heritage neighborhood. A councillor there says there is not enough supportive housing, which he says is a provincial responsibility. The NDP is still asking for receipts after the Sask parties. Kevin Weedbark took a private a jet across Saskatchewan to government events. The NDP did the math and put the price tag in between $30,000 and $60,000, depending on the jet. Weedmark says he used his own money. The government didn't answer if he would reveal the cost. And summer's officially over, but let's think ahead to next summer, shall we? Country Thunder and Craven is already announcing one of its headliners. I'm walking on sunshine. It's Megan Maroney. The rest of the lineup should be released in the coming weeks. CJME weather, clear overnight to low of 12, hot and windy for Friday, lots of sunshine, a high of 27, could see that wind gusting to 60. That's your 980 CJME News Update. I'm Justin Blackwell.
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0: And thank goodness I'm only a fill-in host, so I don't make it onto whatever videos go out there. There's a camera pointing at me, but I don't think it's ever recording. But would you believe it, folks, that Frank has said, I dance like Donald Trump on the stage at rallies. And I was just doing that. I caught myself. Yeah, maybe it's like one of those blow-up things on the side of the road. All I'll say to that is, and I hope my sister Sarah is listening, if you think I'm bad, you should see Sarah dance. Okay, I'm so excited. Carmi Levy joins us now on the line. Carmi, we did not have a chance to do our usual catch-up off air today. Thank you for taking the time. How the heck are you? To the extent that we can fill in our Saskatchewan listeners on the life of tech analyst and journalist Carmi Levy.
1: I am definitely the heck amazing now that I'm chatting with you. I've been looking forward to this all day. It's been a day of endless interviews and meetings.
0: I can't even imagine why, Carmi. There's no tech news at all these days.
1: It's all that everyone wants to talk about. It's
0: yes.
1: Like it's awesome.
0: Yes.
1: I would have it no other way.
0: I love it.
1: What I've aimed for my whole life.
0: Okay. So, Carmi, we've been talking a lot about tech in Saskatchewan these days in particular, because as you may have heard, what is being called the biggest private sector capital investment in Canadian history was announced last week, with Bell Canada saying that it will quadruple its AI data center near Regina to 1.2 gigawatts. That number means nothing to me, but I know that it's very big, and I'm going to have you walk us through it. With more than $50 billion in investment. But I want to know what this actually means for Saskatchewan and for Canada's sovereignty, because the word sovereignty has been thrown around quite a bit. So, Carmi, before we dive into that, though, that is why we brought you on, to talk about that and other big tech stories. I'm going to throw you a little bit of a curveball, but something tells me that you've also been watching this story. I was very interested to read a story last night out of Texas, which just less than a year ago, the governor of Texas had called that state the epicenter or an epicenter of AI development. Texas is now essentially halting development of new data centers because of growing public backlash. And I thought, isn't that interesting, considering what I'm going to be speaking with Carmi Levy about tomorrow? What is your reaction to that? And how do you think we should be looking at that here in Canada?
1: Well, I mean, we have to pay attention to it because there are two almost fully opposing forces at work here. On the one hand, you know, everything is AI now, and we know this, right? We're all using ChatGPT or Google Gemini, or even if we're not, AI is coming to us. For example, if you use Google services, if you run a Google search, you'll notice those blue links. They're no longer at the top. Increasingly, it's an AI overview that appears at the top, and you have to scroll down to see those traditional links. Same thing with Gmail. You open it up, and there's AI making suggestions for how you should respond. They'll actually write the email for you.
0: I know.
1: Yeah.
0: It's crazy.
1: It is. It's insane. You can't stop it. These are cloud services. Google decides what features to include. And so if you thought, well, I don't use the AI, we actually do, whether we like it or not. And AI, of course, we know that it makes computers work really hard. It's known as compute intensive. So you need to have powerful computers in data centers to run these services because more and more of us are using them. And so as a country, if Canada wants to compete in the AI economy, we're going to need to build data centers here. And that's important because if all of our data flows to a data center in the U.S., it's subject to their rules. It's subject to their oversight. There's nothing stopping the government from engaging in mass surveillance of Canadians' information, or maybe even using it in an investigation or stopping us from doing things with it because it's their rules, not ours. And that's a huge risk.
0: That's where we come to the word sovereignty, I suppose.
1: Exactly. So we talk about digital sovereignty and, you know, like coming from Quebec, it's like a maître chez nous. We want to be masters of our own domain, essentially ensure that when we work online and we use cloud services, that most of that traffic, if not all of it, stays in Canada and it goes to data centers that are owned by Canadians and it doesn't flow over the border. That's a really, really big deal. And so that's why you're hearing a lot of that from the federal government, that they're encouraging that kind of thing and that they're front and center in huge projects like the Bell data center in Saskatchewan, as well as the Meta data center just north of Edmonton. These are just massive, like the biggest projects of their kind we've ever seen in Canada, because Canada needs to compete. But at the same time, turns out data centers aren't really good neighbors. They use a lot of electricity. And if the deal isn't right, that can drive prices up for people who live in the community, or it can result in blackouts and brownouts. It can also, they use a lot of water for cooling, and that can affect availability in the surrounding neighborhood, or it can even cause pollution. We've seen that happen in some communities in the U.S. And, you know, normally, you know, this big business comes to town, you expect, oh, it's going to bring lots of jobs. Well, data centers do require lots of people to build them, but once they're built and the construction workers go away, they're kind of automated. And so they don't really require a lot of high-paying jobs for the community. So there's this noisy, power-hungry, water-hungry facility right next door to your to where you live, and it's not really contributing back to the economy. So, you know, globally, nationally, we've got to compete and we've got to build these things, but we have to figure out a way to incorporate them into our communities. Otherwise, they'll be impossible to live next to. And that's why you're hearing, particularly from Texas, sort of that they're, you know, going to hit the brakes on them until they can figure that out. How do we come up with a framework, better laws that allow these facilities to be built without ruining lives for people who happen to live next to them?
0: Carmi, why do you think these centers are being built so close to cities? Like, I think about the Regina one, and yes, it's outside Regina, but barely. You could spit on it from Regina. It's being built like right next to a nursing home. It's going to be gigantic. I imagine we'd be able to hear it technically from inside Regina. And I've heard similar complaints from people all over the United States who have been protesting these. They're loud. They're big eyesores. Why aren't these things being built just in the middle of nowhere? We have a lot of middle of nowheres in Canada.
1: Yeah, we do. You figure with a country the size of Canada, and I've driven, you know, much of the Trans-Canada, and it's amazing just how sparse this country is. But it all comes down to physics. So in the ideal world, we build them all up at the Arctic Circle. It's, you know, there's lots of cold air there, great for cooling, lots of cheap power. We have lots of talent in Canada to run these places, but the data only travels at the speed of light. And so the further away it is from the folks who need to use it, the more what we call lag and latency gets introduced into the process. And if all you're doing is reading your email, that's not a big deal. But if you're, say, running a trading floor or using, technology for, I don't know, remote robotic surgery, the ability to sort of have things happen right now is absolutely critical. Anyone who's a gamer knows this full well. If you have a lot of lag on your connection, you're probably going to lose the game because someone else is going to get you before you can sort of regain control. So,
0: but then does it still need to be right next to a city, though? Or, like, it's going to be right outside of Regina. Is that helping people in Winnipeg? Is it helping people in Toronto? Or is it helping people in Regina?
1: It's helping people in Regina and the areas around it, and we are going to have to see other major facilities built around Toronto. We already are. We're seeing new ones being proposed for Winnipeg. In fact, for communities across the country, so that there's sort of localized capacity.
0: Okay.
1: It's almost like a cell phone network. You need to have the towers at regular intervals so that everyone has enough bandwidth to do what they need to do. And you can't just build one big data center in the middle of nowhere and then connect everyone up to it. It sort of works like the internet. Little pieces is distributed evenly across the geography close to where people live. And so we can't have our cake and eat it too.
0: Why not, Carmi? Come on.
1: I wish we could.
0: Okay, is this a good thing? Are you excited about this deal? Are you excited about deals that come up like this?
1: I am, but with an asterisk. Right?
0: What's the asterisk? Get me to the small print.
1: The asterisk is make sure that you don't ruin life for the communities where these things are built. So make sure that when you build a data center, you also build power generation capability for it so that you're not sucking electricity from the grid, but there is a power generation station explicitly devoted to the data center so that as a resident, you won't have to worry about blackouts, brownouts, and price spikes. And the facility in Edmonton, they're building a $4.5 billion natural gas generation plant just for the data center. And the plan for the Bell facility as they quadruple its size is similar as well. No grid power. And then also make sure that they're using the latest generations of cooling technology. So older data centers would just take as much water as they wanted from the water table. And that was incredibly inefficient, really not good for the community. Whereas newer technologies require something called closed loop. You load it up with water once and then it just goes round and round and round in the same loop and you never have to reload it, at least not frequently. So that significantly reduces the impact on the water table in the community. And it's a lot more sustainable and quite frankly, a lot more affordable too. So if you enforce specific rules that have been learned from other communities to protect the communities, we can have our cake and eat it too. We can be, we can have all of this capacity.

0: sort of the structure of those projects. And we're also seeing, for example, provinces are introducing new rules. In Ontario, for example, they've introduced a framework, a playbook, if you will, for everyone to follow. These are the best practices that will guide how data centers are planned, how they're built, how they're run. And basically, if you don't follow these rules, you're not building a data center. So we're starting to ask the right questions in Canada, and we're starting to get the answers. And we're certainly, you know, in the U.S., they built first and then figured out the rules afterward. We're not doing it backwards. We are learning from their mistakes. And hopefully that, you know, we're still seeing flare-ups. We're still seeing communities protesting and pushing for moratorium so that it buys them more time to figure it out. But I think Canada, we are, you know, in yet another area of technology, we're one step ahead of our American friends. And thankfully, that's a good area we want to be, because ultimately, we're not obviously we're a much smaller economy than the U.S. But if we do the data center thing smarter, we will capture a greater percentage of that market. We'll ultimately prevail in this new emerging tech space.
1: I got to say, Carmi, it's not often that I feel optimistic after speaking with you, delightful as you are, but you've left me feeling optimistic. We're going to go to a break. And then we're going to come back with probably some doomsday headlines, I'm thinking, just to bring down the optimism. We're way too optimistic here. Carmi Levy, tech expert, columnist, journalist, all wonderful things. Just stay put, folks. We're going to continue this conversation and get into some of the other big tech stories of the week here on 980 CJME and 650 CKOM.
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9: 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Hear Rachmaninoff's notoriously challenging

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0: right. It has been a really interesting week, a really interesting couple weeks to watch developments in AI safety conversations. On one hand, we hear the heads of OpenAI and Anthropic telling the UN Security Council, I think it was just yesterday, actually, that the world needs to cooperate on AI. And then on the other, we had U.S. President Donald Trump addressing the U.S. General Assembly, saying that not only will he not back down from AI, but that the goal from the United States is to win the race. And he's done a whole rebrand. It's not AI, it's SI, super intelligence. All the while, we have rogue AI agents conspiring amongst each other to do things they're not supposed to do, hacking into the healthcare system in Australia, into like doing all sorts of stuff around the world. And an AI tool reportedly produced false intelligence that almost led the U.S. military to board a Chinese ship. It is dizzying, Carmi Levy, tech journalist and analyst. It is dizzying. Where is your head at this week, Carmi? Putting Trump aside for a moment, like if that's even possible, are the warnings, do you think, finally about AI being taken seriously?
1: I mean, I think they are. The fact that the leaders of the top AI companies in the world are getting time at the UN at the mic to warn the countries of the world about this shows just how seriously we now take it. And so we are finally having that global dialogue we probably should have been having for years. So better late than never, and that's a good thing. But, you know, the question is will they be heard, right? So, you know, the industry is saying, hey, you know, as we shift into AI agents or agentic AI, where the autonomous bots do complex work on their own without human intervention, we sort of send them off onto the internet to do their thing, and then they report back to us when they're done. That, you know, because we know that AI is fundamentally not secure, that it does things that we cannot predict, that it hallucinates and it lies and it confabulates, it tries to cover up the fact that it doesn't know the answer or that it gets it wrong. And as we automate these tools, the risk only grows from there. And we are seeing this summer, first OpenAI, you know, their agent hacked into Hugging Face. Now Google and Meta and Anthropic have all confirmed that their tools are doing the same. And, you know, like you said, in Australia, OpenAI, there was a breach of the country's Medicare platform. So that is their healthcare system. And a test went wrong and it broke into their systems. And now all of these are tests. So it's not like we're being hacked. It's not like these are cyber criminals. But the problem is the technology is showing that it is capable of this. And when it does fall into the hands of cyber criminals, we are going to have a major problem. So the alarms are blaring, right? The red lights are blinking. The industry is saying we've got to do something. Will governments finally get serious about bringing in laws, bringing in regulation, holding everyone accountable, and maybe putting aside geopolitical goals of, you know, sort of, you know, being superior to China and recognizing that China is just as vulnerable to this as anyone else. And we all want to be protected.
0: So, you know, what's really fascinating right now, literally right now, you know, Xi Jinping is in Washington this week from China, meeting with Trump. These are the two like AI superpowers countries meeting together. Who knows if they will be able to come to an agreement at some point in the weeks, months, hopefully not years down the road on AI. But I heard a really interesting analysis this morning, Carmi, somebody, a journalist who was talking about, you know, the lessons that we learn from Oppenheimer, for whoever's heard, watch the Oppenheimer movie, and when it comes to nuclear warfare, and that is stuff that was within human control. And the question is, will we get those warning signs and adhere to them before it's out of human control? It's a totally different thing, and it's happening way faster. Are you hopeful when you see the leaders of the United States and China meeting together, even though on one side it's a leader who's saying, oh, we ain't pulling back?
1: I have to be hopeful because I don't even want to imagine what happens if we fail here. I think this is very similar to what the development of nuclear power and nuclear weapons would have felt like in the beginning, that here was this technology that humans have created that is immensely powerful and if not properly controlled can do a huge amount of damage. And we've done the same thing with AI. And so it won't be a physical explosion, but it'll certainly be maybe a virtual one. Or it can cause catastrophes by controlling systems, you know, public infrastructure, water systems, electrical grids, you know, medical platforms, you name it. So, you know, either we figure this out or we're going to pay a really heavy price. And I would like to think that saner heads will eventually prevail, and that the kind of rhetoric that we're seeing coming out of Washington now will be somewhat tamped down by the rest of the world, speaking in unison, saying that isn't going to fly. We're going to move in another direction. We're seeing, that sort of political wind changing in Ottawa, that, we're moving in a different direction, not really buying the kind of story we're hearing out of Washington. I expect the rest of the world is doing the same thing around AI, and increasingly the U.S. will find itself isolated.
0: Oh my gosh. Carmi Levy, so much to discuss, so little time, my friend. Thank you so much for taking the time. And for bringing the dial back to more pessimism after way too much optimism in that first segment. I appreciate it. It has been a slice as always. That's Carmi Levy, tech journalist and analyst, good friend of the Evan Bray Show here on 980 CGME and 650 CKOM. On the other side of the break, we'll have more coming for you about another delightful topic, the dangers of e-bikes and e-scooters. Oh, this one has me fired up too. I'm Tamara Cherry. Thanks for listening.
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3: I'm Justin Blackwell with your 980 CJME news update. Homeless camps are a hotly debated topic in the province right now. The plan was to take two of them down in Saskatoon Thursday, but the city says aggressive protests from advocacy groups prevented that from happening. Meanwhile, a tent encampment is growing at a park in Regina's Heritage neighborhood. A councillor there says there is not enough supportive housing, which he says is a provincial responsibility. The NDP is still asking for receipts after the Sask party's Kevin Weedmark took a private jet across Saskatchewan to government events. The NDP did the math and put the price tag in between $30,000 and $60,000, depending on the jet. Weedmark says he used his own money. The government didn't answer if he would reveal the cost. And summer is officially over, but let's think ahead to next summer, shall we? Country Thunder and Craven is already announcing one of its headliners. I'm walking on sunshine. It's Megan Maroney. The rest of the lineup should be released in the coming weeks. CJME weather, clear overnight to low of 12, hot and windy for Friday, lots of sunshine, a high of 27, could see that wind gusting to 60. That's your 980 CJME news update. I'm Justin Blackwell.
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0: the next iteration of Top Gun will undoubtedly have Tom Cruise riding around on an e-scooter or an e-bike, because that's the danger zone these days, at least in my humble opinion. If you heard me on the crossover with Shaq on CKOM this morning, you could hear how fired up I was about this issue, and Shaq as well. I am so freaked out in particular about all of the kids. Oh my gosh, I sound like such an old person right now. I'm only a middle-aged person, guys, but all of the kids these days riding around on these e-scooters, like not abiding by the rules of the road, because of course a 12-year-old doesn't know the rules of the road because they don't know how to drive. And these e-bikes, multiple people on these little vehicles, no helmets, pop-in wheelies, all of these things, it scares the crap out of me. And I feel like it is just a tragedy waiting to happen. And of course, we had a tragedy here in Saskatchewan with an adult who was killed in a crash involving an e-bike in Regina not long ago. And that's sort of what has us talking about this today. But my goodness, there's so much to talk about when it comes to e-bikes and e-scooter safety. So we asked, and he very generously agreed to join us, Dr. Jason Hossain, a family doctor in Saskatoon, to come on the show and talk to us about what he's seeing and whether he shares the same concerns as I do. Dr. Hossain, welcome back to the Evan Bray Show. You're such a good friend of the show.
1: Hey, good morning, Tamara. Yeah, thanks for having me back. This is an issue that is on the radar of family physicians across the province, really. We're quite alarmed about it, too, so it's not just you.
0: Okay, so I was sharing with you offline a second ago, Dr. Hossain, that I was one of those parents who bought an e-scooter for my kid, my 12-year-old, earlier this year, because all of his friends were getting it. And quite frankly, like, I probably didn't do as much due diligence as I should have. I didn't call the police station and ask them for the rules, but I went looking for the rules and I couldn't find any that said that he wasn't allowed to do this. And I saw all of these kids riding around on them. I'm like, okay, put a helmet on him. We mapped up our own rules to make sure that he was being safe for himself and others. And within a matter of weeks, I was selling that e-scooter and I said, sorry, buddy, we're going to have to get you a different birthday present this year. This just doesn't feel safe. And then police started really cracking down on it. What have been your observations as a family doctor in Saskatoon on this?
1: Well, I get the extra reports from the eMERGE docs, you know, when one of my patients goes through and they've fallen off an e-scooter and, you know, they're getting an x-ray of their wrist. But in preparation for today's talk, I actually called up a few eMERGE docs and had a chat with them. And what they're seeing is alarming. It's as you know, the emergency department is busy right now. Mm-hmm. And the last thing we need is unnecessary injuries. They're seeing head injuries. They're seeing spine injuries. They're seeing facial injuries and limb injuries. So, you know, hand, wrist, elbow kind of thing. Mm-hmm. Just a lot of it. And one thing, you know, we're talking about kids right now. You know, your focus is on kids, but I think we also need to recognize that adults are riding these things.
0: Yes.
1: And when they get into accidents on them, what a lot of the emergency docs told me is that they're seeing alcohol or drug intoxication involved. So just like we don't allow people to drive a motor vehicle while intoxicated, now you're taking people who are intoxicated, putting them on a quite a capable machine, I would say. Mm-hmm. And it's a recipe for disaster. So,
0: when you're talking about those injuries, the facial spine injuries, the head injuries, is that across the spectrum that we just talked about, kids and adults as well? Are they seeing a lot of kids, a lot of adults?
1: Yeah, when you're flying through the air, it doesn't matter if you're a kid or an adult. The mechanism of the injury, that's how doctors talk. The mechanism of the injury is going to end up with head, spine, facial injuries, because, you know, you're face planting, and you're also going to see a lot of limb injuries too.
0: So I was walking down our street in the summer with my daughter, my 10-year-old, and we saw this e-bike fly by on sort of the main road that intersects with our street. There were three teenagers on it. They had to have been, well, I know one of them. So I know that they were about like 14 years old, flying by, no helmets. And I said to my daughter, like, that's really dangerous. I'm worried for them. And wouldn't you know that as we rounded the corner, all three of them were limping back without their bike. One of them had this big scrape across his torso. And I just said, thank God. They seem to have just, I think that they just skidded out or something as they were trying to turn. Thank God they didn't collide with a person or a vehicle.
1: Yeah, yeah.
0: What are your thoughts? Yeah, go ahead.
1: Well, you know, it's been a long time since I took physics, but one thing I remember from physics is that the kinetic energy of a moving object, if you double the speed, you end up with four times the energy. Mm-hmm. So what I mean by that is, you know, you get into a crash at 15 kilometers an hour, you know, you're banged up a little bit, but you're okay. You go up to 30 kilometers an hour, now you're talking about four times as much kinetic energy, and that's going to be a bad accident. Mm-hmm. But now we have e-scooters. I looked up last night, one of them available on the marketplace in Canada, 80 kilometers an hour.
0: Wow.
1: This thing is capable of.
0: Holy
1: without modification.
0: Crap.
1: Like, I know one thing parents may not be aware of is you might buy an e-scooter, and it might say this thing is limited to 32 kilometers an hour or what have you. But these kids, they're smart. They can jailbreak these things and
0: oh, yeah.
1: go to their full capability.
0: Oh, so, just like a golf cart. My brother was whizzing around on the golf course at, like, I don't even know. He would take that safety off or whatever it is, and yeah.
1: And when you crash at 60 kilometers an hour, all of a sudden that's 16 times more force than when you crash at 15 kilometers an hour. So
0: what do we need to be doing, Dr. Hossain? I mean, we're talking about it here, obviously. Where should these conversations be happening? Who should be having these conversations, and what should they involve?
1: Well, I think it's going to be municipalities. It's going to be the companies that manufacture these things. And the healthcare would like to have a hand in this, too. You know, there's a reason we didn't give 13-year-olds driver's licenses.
0: Yeah.
1: It's because they don't necessarily have the cognitive development necessary to understand, you know, safe handling of a motor vehicle. And again, I did some back of the napkin math last night. And this model, there was a model available for Canada with 7,000 watts of power.
0: Mm.
1: And I did some math, and it has the same torque as a Honda Civic. This is great. Now, one of your callers is going to correct me because my math is probably wrong. Even if I'm wrong by a factor of 10, that's nuts.
0: Listen, but even if they're just going 30 kilometers an hour, like I rode on that one that my son got, that feels very fast. And yeah. It is very fast. If you are crashing into a wall, if you are crashing into even another vehicle that is going 30 kilometers an hour.
1: Yep. And the other thing I wanted to bring up was helmet usage. Like, I was trying to gather up some statistics from Canada in preparation for today, and it looks like when doctors are surveyed about e-scooter accidents, it looks like about only 45% of the time, roughly, the rider was wearing a helmet.
0: Yeah.
1: The other 55% of the time, no helmet, you know. Oh, my goodness.
0: And to be clear, as far as I know, from the regulations that I did find, there are actually regulations where I think you have to wear a helmet, either on an e-scooter or an e-bike or both of them. And with an e-scooter, I believe you need to be 16 years old to ride one, an e-bike 14 years old to ride one. But like, should we be legislating helmets like automatically? I mean, and what should the crackdowns be looking like in your humble opinion, Dr. Hossain?
1: If you ask a family doctor about helmet use, yeah, anything you can do to make helmet use a mandatory is A-okay with me.
0: Yeah.
1: Because people, you know, I used to be a triathlete, and, you know, I was one of the slower ones on the bike, but there were people whizzing by me faster, and, you know, people crash their bikes too, and they have accidents, but then when they're wearing a helmet, they usually, you know, they're scraped and things like that, but mm-hmm. they don't end up with a devastating head injuries.
0: Yeah.
1: And, you know, oftentimes there's no coming back from a head injury.
0: Mm-hmm.
1: Sometimes you get lucky and you can recover, but sometimes head injuries, that's it, you know. And I also have to admit, kids are dying in Canada.
0: Yes.
1: There was a survey of recently 800 pediatricians. You know, there's way more pediatricians than that, but they ask, like, how many cases are you aware of? And there were 10 deaths, 12 ICU admissions, and 26 hospitalizations involving children these 800 pediatricians were aware of. And that's just a sample. Like, if we scale this up to all the doctors in Canada and include adults in that, then we're getting into some scary stuff here.
0: Yeah, no kidding. Okay, Dr. Hossain, for any parents who would like to pull up this on the podcast later to play for their children, for the parent, it's hard. I get it. It's hard when there's all your friends out there riding around on these things and none of them is wearing a helmet. What is your message to the kids out there about what this can mean for their future?
1: Let's be balanced here, Tamara. Like, there's
0: we don't want to be balanced. We're on talk radio, Dr. Hossain. Come on, just bring me the fear. I'm just joking. Go ahead.
1: E-scooters are fun. They're affordable compared to driving a car. You don't have to pay for parking, and they're environmentally friendly. Like, there's some good things about e-scooters, but I'd say wear the damn helmet. Wear the damn helmet. And, like, think about speed. You know, it's fun to whiz around at 60 kilometers an hour, but, you know, kids just need to be aware that speed is what injures people. Mm-hmm. Those are the two messages.
0: Okay.
1: And then I leave it to the legislatures, the municipalities. I leave it to the police to enforce any rules. But speed and helmet use are the two things that really I want to tick off today.
0: You said that you want that the healthcare community, that the doctors in your chat group, they want to be a part of this conversation. What role do you think the healthcare community should be playing in any changes that might come?
1: I think it comes down to data. And Canada, we need better data on this. Like, we need to be collecting data of all these different types of injuries, you know, so that people in positions of authority, like municipalities and provincial governments, can make decisions based on good evidence. Like, every rule should be based on evidence.
0: You know what else that brings me back to? So I was a crime reporter for many years before I started doing this talk radio stuff. And when we talk about, especially when it comes to things like sexual assaults, police have learned across the country over the years that they have to warn the community if there is a predator out there, that they think that if they think there's somebody who is targeting people in a specific way, they have a duty to inform the community about it. Mm-hmm. And I think without having this data, I mean, we are not informing the community of what the real risks are out there. You just pulled together, you know, some of that data that you saw about pediatricians across the country. Yep. But I think that I would argue that the government has a responsibility to put that data out there, not just for legislators to make these decisions, but for parents and kids and adults who are riding these things to be able to make informed decisions about not whether or not they'll ride them only, but how they'll ride them and what safety precautions like a helmet they'll take when they ride them.
1: And you know what's sad? We don't know what we don't know. So those three teenagers you were speaking about who were zipping around on the scooter together, that was never reported.
0: Yeah.
1: That data was never captured. They dusted themselves off, probably didn't tell their parents about it. So, you know, we don't capture any of that information.
0: Yeah.
1: So I don't think people can truly get a sense of the scope of the problem unless there's good data.
0: Yes. All right. Dr. Jason Hossain, family doctor in Saskatoon, I so appreciate you joining us today. I know you're such a busy person, but thank you.
1: My pleasure.
0: And all the prep you did for this too. My goodness, Dr. Hossain. I really appreciate it. And huge thanks to your doctor community who also weighed in and shared their experiences with you as well.
1: Thank you.
0: I would love to hear from you guys on this. Send me your text messages. I know that there's people out there with things to say. 1-877-332-8255. What do you think of, you know what I think, folks. I want to know what you think about these e-scooters and e-bikes. 1-877-332-8255. We'll have more coming up on the other side of the break here on The Evan Bray Show, 980 CJME and 650 CKOM.
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14: The jackpot grows each day, and if he's off by plus or minus 3 degrees, you win cash.
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0: gotten a little bit of snark on the text line over this. A little bit of snark about what I say are the dangers of e-bikes and e-scooters. People saying things like, oh, we should all be wrapped in bubble wrap. Or I'm not even going to repeat the other one because it's honestly, it's offensive. But listen, I'm not saying kids shouldn't be allowed to ride around on the farm, or I'm not trying to take away your right. I mean, legally, you don't have the right, but to teach your kids how to drive when they're young. I was driving around the Price Club. Yes, it was Price Club back then. Parking lot when I was 14 years old, learning how to drive stick with my dad. Fun fact, I also rode around the RCMP barracks with a friend of mine when I was 14 years old. Very, very slow. But honest to God, that is very different than what we're seeing on municipal streets where there's a lot of cars. There are very few helmets. People are riding very quickly, popping wheelies on these things. I know I sound like kids these days, and I'm trying to bring down the regulation. And I applaud, at least I've seen in Regina over the last couple of months, my niece sent me a picture that her friend sent her of her e-scooter in the back of a police cruiser. She was too young to be on it. She was, I think, 14 years old at the time or 15 years old. I applaud the measures that law enforcement are taking to crack down on these things. But in due respect, with due respect to society, because this can't just be on police, it is not going far enough, in my humble opinion. I would love to be able to have the top, Frank? Okay, there's some texts that are coming in on this. I would love to be able to have a full call-in segment on this, and maybe we will next time that I'm in. Tash writing in, a couple of weeks ago, I saw a young child, about 10 to 12 years. I couldn't tell because, fortunately, he was wearing a helmet. However, he was riding on something that looked like a shortened-in-length wagon without a handle, but it had a motor that went speeds of electric scooter. He's low to the ground as he's sitting. It was after 8 p.m., so it's quite dark out. He was cruising in the driving lane of the street in front of a school, no longer school zone speeds time. We were just leaving an event at the school, and so there was a decently busy amount of traffic. I've been parked on the street and about to pull left into the driving lane to leave. Up beside me comes this little vehicle. Had I not seen this little vehicle a few minutes earlier traveling the opposite direction, that not being in the back of my mind, I may not have seen him as he's very low to the ground with no lights and he's very fast. I did stop to tell him that he cannot drive on the street like that, and it's very dangerous because we cannot see him. I'm not sure what happened at any time beyond that, but I feel sad that his parents aren't teaching him to be safer. Tash, I have been that person too, much to the embarrassment of my children who have been riding around in our minivan with me, who has stopped and told kids to stop acting like yahoos, a word that my own mother taught me. Ralph and Prince Albert writing in, helmets should be mandatory for these young kids. If they don't have one on, the police should take the child home and the parents can pay a big ticket. I hope this never happens, but if a child gets killed, then they will take this serious. Oh, and one of my biggest fears, Ralph and Prince Albert, I don't want to kill a kid on one of these things. I don't want anybody to kill a kid on one of these things, but my God. Tim and Swift Current writing, Tamara, youth on e-bikes are a problem. I'm going to get to more of these hopefully at the end of the show, but clearly something we need to be talking more about. I'm Tamara Cherry. 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On the other side of the break, we got some exciting news for Country Thunder on 980 CJME and 650 CKOM.
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1: From the National Newsroom of the Canadian Press, I'm Rob Westgate. Labor experts are criticizing the new legislative mechanism the Liberal government has proposed to trigger an intervention in the collective bargaining process. The Liberals tabled a bill earlier this week that explicitly says the Labor Minister has power to end strikes in federally regulated sectors when the national interest is at stake. Adam King, a labor professor at the University of Manitoba, says it's not quite clear what defines the national interest in the labor context.
2: And to insert something like this as a threshold test for when a minister can take unilateral action to end a strike and impose arbitration, I think is a dangerous road to go down.
1: Unions have described the federal government's proposed changes to the Canada Labor Code as an attack on workers' right to strike. Vietnamese President Tô Lâm has upgraded ties with Canada to a strategic partnership, saying this will allow for more frequent and frank exchanges in fields like clean technology. Now, also speaking at the Canada-Vietnam Policy Forum yesterday in Ottawa, Foreign Affairs Minister Anita Anand says the renewed partnership will involve energy, agriculture, defense cooperation, and people-to-people ties.
3: These are areas where Canadian universities, research institutions, and investors, as well as tech firms, can offer critical support.
1: As Canada's largest trading partner in Southeast Asia, amounting to more than $20 billion last year alone, Vietnam is also facing hefty American tariffs and trying to diversify its trade beyond the United States. A homeless encampment in Montreal's East End has become a flashpoint in Quebec's election campaign. About 200 tents line a grassy strip on Notre Dame Street, housing an estimated 180 people. And recently, police revealed that someone brought a baby to the site. All of Quebec's party leaders expressed outrage at the revelation, and the issue was raised in the final leaders' debate amid growing concern over homelessness. However, Dan Dumont, who has lived on the street for more than 6 years, says he is skeptical, suggesting that politicians are disconnected and just demanding faster repairs to social housing. Today is the last day to apply for a mail-in ballot for Alberta's referendum. Elections Alberta says it'll stop accepting applications as of midnight and that mail-in ballots must be returned by October 16th at 5 p.m. So far, 673,000 requests have been received. Albertans are set to vote on October 19th on 10 questions put forward by Premier Danielle Smith's government. They're focused on issues like cutting off certain aid programs to non-permanent residents and, of course, whether the province should stay in Canada or hold a second binding referendum on quitting Confederation. And finally, speaking to reporters aboard the papal plane, Pope Leo took a jab at the White House, joking that the media was welcome to cover him. A crack at the Trump administration's attempt to bar CNN and other reporters. This is the Canadian Press. In sports, starting off in the WNBA, Connecticut Sun fans, many decked in the orange shirts they've been wearing for years, turned out one last time as the franchise played its final game before moving to Houston. That was a 95-81 win over the Toronto Tempo. Canadian Alea Edwards had 14 first-half points to help the Sun to a 38-36 lead at halftime before taking control in the third quarter and snapping their six-game skid. Over to the MLB now, where the Milwaukee Brewers reached 100 wins for their first time, and Jackson Churio hit his 25th homer to lift them to a 5-1 victory over Philadelphia, which slowed the Phillies' playoff push. You see, Philadelphia needed a win last night to have at least a shot at clinching their fifth straight trip to the playoffs. They instead can try again to clinch for a third straight game on Friday against Tampa. And finally, Seattle Seahawks QB Sam Darnold is taking his recovery from a glute injury day by day, but is hoping to be back for Sunday's game against Washington. From the Canadian Press, I'm Rob Westgate.
4: I'm Justin Blackwell with your 980 CJME News Update. Homeless camps are a hotly debated topic in the province right now. The plan was to take two of them down in Saskatoon Thursday, but the city says aggressive protests from advocacy groups prevented that from happening. Meanwhile, a tent encampment is growing at a park in Regina's Heritage neighborhood. A councillor there says there is not enough supportive housing, which he says is a provincial responsibility. The NDP is still asking for receipts after the Sask parties. Kevin Weedmark took a private private jet across Saskatchewan to government events. The NDP did the math and put the price tag in between $30,000 and $60,000, depending on the jet. Weedmark says he used his own money. The government didn't answer if he would reveal the cost. And summer is officially over, but let's think ahead to next summer, shall we? Country Thunder and Craven is already announcing one of its headliners. I'm walking on sunshine. It's Megan Maroney. The rest of the lineup should be released in the coming weeks. CJ Emmy weather, clear overnight to low of 12, hot and windy for Friday, lots of sunshine, a high of 27, could see that wind gusting to 60. That's your 980 CJ Emmy News Update. I'm Justin Blackwell.
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4: Well, good Thursday afternoon, Saskatchewan. Jamie Nye with you here on the Green Zone as the Riders getting set for a late one tomorrow, 8:30, the kickoff, the Green Zone pregame show at 6:30. But with more on the biggest story of the week, maybe the month, could be the season, here's Dave Naylor on CFL Expansion.
0: Football Hall of Fame writer, TSN insider, and our pipeline to the NFL, CFL, and college ball. Here's Dave Naylor.
4: Dave Naylor, our CFL insider from TSN, joins us every week, and we have a mega story to kick things off, and that is Quebec City expansion. Daryl and I on the show yesterday, Dave, mentioned that, you know, I'll probably wait until the helmets are on and the shovels are in the ground with the announcement before I truly believe it, but how much should we believe that a 10th team will be coming to Quebec City?
5: Well, I think this is as good a shot as the league's ever had. And I've been saying this all along because there was some smoke around Halifax earlier this year. I said, I don't think Halifax is real, and I think Quebec City is. And the difference is that we've had the would-be owner unmasked in the French media yesterday. And that I think, when you can put a name and look at sort of a profile of an owner, and you talk about William Trudeau, a guy who his businesses are estimated to be worth over $1 billion. He was a Quebec City police officer who got into real estate, has all kinds of holdings around the city and the province, involved in the community, all those kinds of things. And I think this is where this differentiates. Let's go back to sort of the most recent attempt at CFL expansion, which was, you know, right before the pandemic, when there was a group that had, I believe they were awarded a conditional franchise by the league at that time, and it kind of fizzled out. And the pandemic kind of became the excuse of why it fizzled out, but I think there may have been broader reasons as well. And I mean, the bottom line was there was nobody rooted in that community associated with that group. And I mean, there may have been people that had a background in that community, but nobody was living and active and doing business in that community. And so many of these things are determined kind of at the political level. And I think, you know, somebody who, from what I understand, William Trudeau, with the scope of his business, is also pretty connected at the political levels in Quebec. And that's basically where these things happen. You've got to get financing from local government. You've got to get financing from provincial government. And maybe even you could access something from the feds. And, of course, we've got a provincial election in Quebec coming up on October the 5th. So, you know, any sense that this is done, as some of the headlines seem to be screaming yesterday, well, that would be basically impossible with an election next week and a new government going to be formed. So, you know, that's, but I think the league is very bullish. And the other thing just about your kind of, let's be cautious about this. I think it's important to distinguish the league did not announce this. And the reason the league didn't announce it is they understand that fans don't want to hear about partially done projects. Like, I think if the league had their way, none of this would have ever surfaced, and they just pop up one day and say, oh, by the way, we're a team in Quebec City and they're kicking off in, you know, 2029 or something like that. So, but I do, you know, talking to some other people around the league today, there's a lot of excitement about this, no question.
4: Yeah, I checked in with a few myself, and this is exciting. This is amongst the most excited they've been when it comes to CFL expansion. And it's the bankroll part of it. It is this, and by the way, it's William Trudeau
6: Trudell. Just make sure you didn't hear that last name wrong and think it was somebody else who's triggering. The other name, we're not even allowed to say it anymore in Saskatchewan. It's William Trudell is the potential owner of this franchise. He comes with money. He comes with history in the organization or in the community, as you said. But, Dave, an interesting note you have learned is the amount of money the other teams could be getting here. This is a substantial expansion fee, potentially, for the Canadian Football League. And what will that mean for future salary cap, et cetera?
5: Well, I don't believe an expansion fee or the proceeds from expansion would be factored into the salary cap. And if you look at other leagues, they're not. Like, for instance, in the National Hockey League, which is why they keep expanding, because it's the one revenue stream that the owners can take that they don't have to share with the players. And I don't know for a fact that that would be the case here, but I think that's pretty standard in sports. But here's where it does matter, besides the fact that, you know, every owner is going to get a check from the $25 million franchise fee, is that one of the forever challenges in the CFL has been the lack of franchise value, right? And the reason that happens often is because when CFL teams change hands, there's not often real big sums of money that are handed because they're often distress sales, right? When somebody's going out and saying, losing money and saying, I don't want to do it anymore, or someone else comes in, they're going to invest. Even the Edmonton Elks sale, I think the official price was $1. And by the way, I know there was some significant criticism within the league about the fact that it was done that way because some people felt there was a real opportunity to establish some franchise value by getting real money for that franchise. Instead, they sold it for $1. It went from public hands to private. So there was a matter of, well, where does the money go? Because the board that sold it dissolved itself, but ultimately it didn't help the league when it comes to franchise value. Well, if you can sell an expansion team for $25 million, that kind of becomes, I think, the base sort of what your team should be worth. Now, you know, the CFL, like everything, is a bit unique, small league, massive variation in markets, right? It's not going to mean the Toronto Argonauts are going to be worth $25 million overnight because they're still losing gobs of money. But I think it's an important, one of the things Stuart Johnston is trying to do, I think, is, you know, make this a better business. And one of the ways you establish a better business is by establishing what one of your franchises is worth as an expansion. And that's important. If you look at other leagues where teams have sold expansion, where leagues have sold expansion franchises for significant money, every owner feels like their own value gets helped by that. And that would certainly, you want to see stability in the Canadian Football League long-term, start creating value for these franchises. That's what you'll see.
6: Dave Naylor with us here on the Green Zone, our CFL insider from TSN. Coming up next, Dave left me on red today. He texted me. Here's some topics. 1 year after the changes, what other changes could be coming? I texted him back. Other changes? He didn't text me back, so I'm going to find out what he means by other changes next on 980 CJME and 650 CKOM.
0: 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The Green Zone with Jamie Nye, 980 CJME.
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6: This is the Green Zone as we continue our conversation with our CFL insider from TSN, Dave Naylor. Dave texted me today. Some of the topics, of course, Quebec City expansion. But also what other changes

0: we get a tie. Well, this year they brought in a format where if you're still tied at the end of the mini game, you go to dueling two-point converts, right? You scrimmage at the three, they scrimmage at the three until somebody misses. And that's only been used once because Ottawa and Winnipeg had a game back in the summer. Of course, Ottawa ended up losing it because they haven't won any games this year. And that dueling format was used. And I think there was some intrigue and excitement about that. And I talked to the commissioner about this not long after it happened, and he was very intrigued by kind of what that looked like and the drama that it created. And I think what you're going to see is a discussion this offseason about perhaps shortening the mini game so it's not two full possessions. Maybe it could be just one, or maybe even getting rid of the mini game altogether and settling ties with sort of similar to what you might have in soccer or hockey, where, you know, you're going to have a number of attempts. You're going to get five attempts each and, you know, the team that gets the most wins. And the reason, I might simply say, well, that's a gimmick, you know, that, like, how are you deciding that way?
1: I already hate this, Dave. I'm like, I hate this already. There's nothing wrong with the mini games.
0: First of all, I don't like the mini games because if you fumble or an interception or take a sack, the game's over.
1: Good.
0: Like, because the other team, yeah, but the other team, you go to formality and you just kick a 40-yard field goal and that's it. So I don't love the mini game. I've always found the mini game kind of blah. And the reason I don't mind this other idea, this shootout format, is that unlike in hockey, where a guy's skating 10 miles an hour on a breakaway, that's not a hockey play. You never see that in a game. In soccer, somebody's standing there with nobody pursuing him and the ball stationary and you're kicking into a net from head on. That's not part of a soccer game. But 12 on 12, trying to get into the end zone from a 3-yard line, that is a football play. So that's why I'm okay with it. And I think you're going to see this discussed this offseason.
1: That's it though?
0: That's it.
1: Okay.
0: I hope I didn't disappoint. I mean, like, I know, given what happened a year ago this week, that's one I think we're going to see.
1: It is the 1-year anniversary of the announcement from Scott Johnston last year that has, and still has, people talking. And, you know, Peter Diakowski's on Twitter saying, you know, oh, they're going to roll it back. They're rolling it back. They're not rolling it back, are they, Dave?
0: They are not rolling it back. They are not rolling it back at all. No, I think there's still the field is going to be shortened next year. The end zones are going to be shortened. No, there's no. I know there's been a lot of these kind of theories that discuss. I had a sort of an informal audience with the commissioner at one point this summer, and again, that's when we talked about the shootout thing. And I got zero sense that this is moving forward, or that he's not absolutely confident in the direction that the league is going. There was just none of that. So, and I thought it would be interesting though, you know, now we got the TV deal and, you know, every team's going to get more money and the players are going to get more money on this stuff. And if expansion does get completed, if there is a test team, it'll be interesting to see, will that turn the worm for some people on Stuart Johnston? I don't know. I mean, that's two things that, like, basically have been on every commissioner's to-do list for as long as I've been covering the league, which is back to 1991. You know, let's expand, let's get more money for the teams. Well, if he checks both those two boxes in the first 2 years, I mean, that would be worth something, wouldn't it?
1: He's up there with the greatest commissioners of all time if he gets that done.
0: I mean, it's two big ones, right? Two big ones. So we'll see. And look, and I think the rule changes thus far, you know, as much as they've been implemented, have been, you know, they weren't radical. But are there people that are still really upset that when a ball sails through the end zone that there's not a single point up there? I don't know.
1: Not me. I like that one. But one rule change they need to roll back is next year's playoff format, because if it was this year, all eight teams have already clinched. And I think it would be a boring five-game end of the season, Dave.
0: Yeah, I mean, I've looked at that. I was looking at it today. Like, you'd basically have Calgary still pushing to try to get a home playoff game. You'd have BC and Winnipeg, you know, trying to get into the non-elimination round. So you would put I think the important thing about this is that, yes, you've got eight teams in the playoffs, but there's such a differentiation of the path to the Grey Cup based on where the standings is. But you're right. Having one absolute bottom feeder team, that kind of kills all the intrigue. Because Hamilton would be in. Ottawa's not playing for anything. They'd be eliminated in any format.

0: it's not a, you know, that I think does kind of leave it a little sour. But I think part of the idea was, and I don't know if I told you this, but I'll tell you this now. I was at training camp this summer, and I ran into somebody who, you know, kind of is a bit of a power broker in the league. And I said, yeah, I don't love this playoff format, you know, 8 out of 9. That just doesn't, I don't hate it in application, but I hate it kind of as a message going out to the world. You know, we're the league where 8 out of 9 teams make the playoffs. And this person said to me, people will be a lot better with it if by the time we use it, we've announced the 10th team. So there you go. That ties the start of our conversation to the back end of our conversation.
1: Still not a fan of 8 of 10 making the playoffs either, to be quite honest, Dave, but we shall see how this moves, especially when it's actually implemented next season. Dave, enjoy what could be an interesting night. The BC Lions Rider game is going to be a dandy on Friday night. Take care.
0: I will. Thanks, Jimmy. Talk to you next week.
1: That is our CFL and NFL insider, but we spent there's a lot to get to on the Canadian Football League this week with Dave on 980 CJME and 650 CKOM.
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17: I'm Justin Blackwell with your 980 CJME news update. Homeless camps are a hotly debated topic in the province right now. The plan was to take two of them down in Saskatoon Thursday, but the city says aggressive protests from advocacy groups prevented that from happening. Meanwhile, a tent encampment is growing at a park in Regina's Heritage neighborhood. A councillor there says there is not enough supportive housing, which he says is a provincial responsibility. The NDP is still asking for receipts after the Sask Party's Kevin Weedmark took a private jet across Saskatchewan to government events. The NDP did the math and put the price tag in between $30,000 and $60,000, depending on the jet. Weedmark says he used his own money. The government didn't answer if he would reveal the cost. And summer is officially over, but let's think ahead to next summer, shall we? Country Thunder and Craven is already announcing one of its headliners. I'm walking on sunshine. It's Megan Maroney. The rest of the lineup should be released in the coming weeks. CJME weather, clear overnight to low of 12, hot and windy for Friday, lots of sunshine, a high of 27, could see that wind gusting to 60. That's your 980 CJME news update. I'm Justin Blackwell.
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1: Welcome back to the Green Zone on this Thursday afternoon. I'm just watching golf, the President's Cup, although it is never gone the way of the international side. ever in the history of the President's Cup. It's always been the United States winning, except for the one tie that one time. But so far, things aren't terrible. U.S. leads in two matches, international leads in two matches, and they're even in one. Although Corey Connors and company just lost 4-3. Not a good start for the Canadian. Nick Taylor was not golfing today. He'll likely be out there tomorrow on day number two of the President's Cup. But right now, it's time for our Celebrity Pick'em League.
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1: Even Big Voice Guy does the air quotes around celebrity. Love it. Shauna's leading the way at 6-2. Lockers at 5-3. I'm in a group at 4-4. Joining us as our guest celebrity this week is Sully from 92.9 The Grid. You also hear him on Rock 102 as well. Sully, the Chargers fan, you've started the year in our Pick'em League. You're 3-5, Sully.
0: Hey, man, I've been betting a lot with my heart and not with my head, and it's been hard. Like, I'm a Chargers fan. I can't even see straight right now. I don't know what's happening. The sky is falling.
1: Oh wait. I've got a little something special for you, Sully.
3: Throws, and it is juggled and intercepted. The snap hit Harris. Ball is loose, and Herbert falls on it. Hampton up the middle. He lost the football right to Jeremy Chinn. Herbert with time fires. Picked off. Masses does it again.
4: Holding.
0: Oh my gosh.
4: Offense 76. Foul occurred in the end zone. Resulting play of the safety.
3: It is a safety.
1: That was a great game on Sunday, Sully. That was awesome.
0: I'm sure you loved it.
1: Raiders.
0: Six fumbles. I don't know what's going on over there. I really don't. But, I mean, maybe we can, if we tint Mike McDaniel's glasses more, then we'll be able to call some plays the right way. I don't understand. Guys are jumping offside every 10 seconds. It's just crazy, man.
1: The Raiders are 2-0, and the Chargers are 0-2. I am in a happy place right now.
0: When's the last time? Do we have numbers on this? When's the last time that happened? Has it happened in history before?
1: Oh, yeah, it's happened in history.
0: Going back to Al Davis, guaranteed.
1: It's happened in history before. Remember, there was a time when the Chargers were terrible, and the Raiders at about that time were, you know, competitive with Rich Gannon, et cetera. So, yeah.
0: Oh, yeah. It's, that's true.
1: That was 20 years ago, like, when you guys were drafting Ryan Leaf.
0: We have no excuse now. We went into free agency with more money than anybody. And this is what's happening. It hurts the heart. It really does.
1: So we just, apparently, Sully, we just have to knock on Shauna's door and ask her for the picks, because she's leading the charge at 6-2 right now.
0: She's killing it.
1: She probably has the least amount of NFL knowledge. She said that openly on the show. She's like, I don't know why you have me on. I don't know anything about football. And she's at 6-2. So,
0: but you know what? It's early days, man. And this is the way it always goes in the first few weeks of the season. Who would have picked Baker Mayfield to lose to the Cleveland Browns last week? We all saw Deshaun in week one. We saw him in the preseason chirping the fan base. You know, and then Baker Mayfield gets caught with it, you know, with his jock hanging out. Like, it was ridiculous.
1: That was not a good performance by the Bucs. Both of which, the Browns and the Bucs, are on our picks this week for our celebrity pick'em pool. Just to get everybody cut up to speed, Shauna is 6-2. Locker is at 5-3. That baffles me, too. Sherry, myself, and Wheels are at 4-4. Sully and Britton, who are probably the more degenerate gamblers of everybody when it comes to NFL betting, are 3-5.
0: No question.
1: And Belton, the only guy who's played in the National Football League and pro of football, is 2-6. So there you go. Sean is 6-2, and the actual former pro football player is 2-6.
0: Week one through four is an absolute crapshoot.
1: Maybe.
0: And then we know. You know, and then it's Dennis Green. Then they are who we thought they were, and we can figure it out from there.
1: So let's get to the picks here, Sully, if you're ready to go after I was able to mock your Chargers. That's the only reason we picked you to be our guest celebrity this week, is so I could make fun of your Chargers, and I was successful.
0: Yeah, I kind of figured that there was something coming my way.
1: Okay, let's start. Game number one is my Raiders on the road in Orleans. The Saints could be 2-0. They're 1-1 after an overtime loss in week one, then a big win in week two. The Raiders are 2-0. It's in New Orleans. Sully, where are you going with this one?
0: Buddy, I'm going Saints. I know your Raiders are off to this miraculous start with Cousins under center here, and it's a lovely feel-good story. But the Saints story is just so much better, man. Shug looks amazing. I respect the giant bobblehead that Chris Olave has got going on every time he touches the ball with the conky foam dome going on there. Anyways, the Saints look great, and especially at home, I'm going all in on the black and gold.
1: I'm going silver and black all the way. 3-0 start to the season. That New Orleans offensive line is ranked one of the worst in the NFL right now. The Raiders defensive line, as you found out this past weekend, can get after it. Genty,
0: amen.
1: You got Bowers coming back. The Raiders are going 3-0 to start the season.
0: You beat the Chargers. Anybody could beat the Chargers. Like, the BC Lions practice squad could beat the Chargers right now. So I wouldn't read too much into it.
1: And just to embrace the weird of having a Saints-Raiders game for one of our four pick'ems, we're going Panthers at Browns as well for pick'em this week. The Panthers are 1-1. The Browns are 1-1. Where are you going?
0: I'm going with one of the hottest fantasy quarterbacks in the game right now. I'm going with Bryce Young and the Panthers. They're just defying the odds. Nobody saw this one coming, but I'm also a little biased because I got Edmonton's own Chuba Hubbard out there as well on my fantasy team. So go with the Panthers, buddy.
1: Well, they gave up 59 points to the Bears in week one. They only gave up three, but they took on the Falcons in week two. I think it's going to be a wake-up call for the Panthers in Cleveland, but it ain't going to be Deshaun Watson. It's going to be Quinshon Judkins who wins that football game after the Bears ran for like 200 and some yards in week one. Yeah.
0: Yeah, but how much damage the Panthers defense did to Caleb Williams' hamstring, you know? He couldn't even make it through week two. He had to be carted out of there. So this defense, man, I'm telling you, it'll wake up eventually.
1: So we're different already on both our picks. Let's go to the Vikings at the Buccaneers in the third game. We're different on this one. Did we pick any of the same teams? You're taking the Bucs and I'm taking the Vikings.
0: I love it, man. The Bucs need to wake up. They have to wake up. They have a good team. I mean, yeah, they lost a couple pieces here and there. Mike Evans isn't out there, the absolute legend. But, you know, Abuka is fantastic. They should be doing so much better than they are. And I believe this is the first game that Kyler Murray's coming back. I've put so much faith into Kyler Murray over the last 5, 6, 7 years. No more. I've learned from my mistakes. I'm going Bucs here.
1: It's the defense of the Vikings. That's where I'm riding this one. I believe they're among the best defenses in the league. They have probably one of the best defensive coordinators in the league, and the way the Bucs offense has been playing, I've got the Vikings on the road. All right, and the final game, and I'll be honest, this was just to force Britain to pick the Cowboys. The Ravens in Dallas against them boys. I'm picking the Ravens to bounce back after losing last week. I've got the Ravens.
0: Okay.
1: Sully.
0: Dude, this is where we're similar. I'm taking the Ravens here as well. Another team that has to wake up. But I just want to point out, you're taking four road teams this week, eh?
1: Yep.
0: All right, man. Not that people listening should be taking the advice from either you or me right now, because our picks, they haven't shown that they've been that strong so far. But I like the Ravens in this game, but I'm telling you, I don't see your Raiders continuing. If I lose every other pick this week, but the Saints win, I'm happy because I know that's going to destroy your weekend. And that's where I get my joy from.
1: You're going to have no joy at all this weekend. And last week, more road teams won than home teams, just saying. So I got four roadies this week.
0: I'm a Chargers fan. I have had no joy in my life. So what's another weekend, man, you know?
1: It's all right. All is right in the world again with the Chargers at the bottom of the standings and the Raiders at the top in the AFC West. All is right in the world.
0: We still look good, though. Best unis in the game.
1: Sully, real quick. Of course, you can catch Sully in the afternoons on a rock and the grid. What do you think of Riley Green's, the Grey Cup halftime show?
0: It's exciting, man. It's awesome. I really do like the pick here because, I mean, as we've seen in the NFL, and like last year, you know, was a great halftime show too, but as we've seen in the NFL, they're just going with more like pop bands and stuff like this, and they're just going off the board. So I like how we're keeping it with like a crowd favorite. I think it's going to draw well, and I think it's going to be a great show.
1: Yeah,
0: and
1: going country in Calgary, I think that'll work. I think that might play for the home of the Stampede. Sully, enjoy your weekend of more classic Charger football.
0: Dear God. We'll do another one. Hey, check in on me on Monday, okay?
1: That was Sully from Rock 102 and The Grid. As the celebrity pick and pool after week two, Shauna is kicking our butt at a 6-2 record. Belton, the actual professional football player, is the opposite at 2-6 at the bottom of the standings. And so we'll see how we go. We continue here on the Green Zone. Coming up, Tom Gazzola is going to join us. We continue our NHL preview series with a stop in Edmonton. We'll talk about the Oilers and the continued drama around their new head coach. And, of course, Britton Gray will be here as well to bring you up to date on how the Riders' depth chart looks ahead of the game against the BC Lions. Speaking of Britton, of course, you can check out the Blitz podcast. We recorded it this morning. You can watch it now on YouTube. 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
1: How's your Thursday? I hope it's a great one. Jamie Nye with you here on The Green Zone. Coming up, Tom Gazzola is going to join us from Sports 1440 in Edmonton and the Tom Gazzola Show. A little bit of drama around Mike Babcock again with Mark Messier's latest comments criticizing how he was hired, which had the media going to Babcock to go, what do you think of what Messier said?
33: You guys here, they helped me out. They sent it to me yesterday, so I just sent it to my family. So one of these teams is Team Messier, right? So he won four cups here. When I'd watch him, hard leader, two-way competitive, went to New York, hard, two-way competitive, real leader. I've dealt with him two times in my life. One time we were getting presented an Olympic gold medals here, and he ran on. I think my daughter was 7 or 8 then. He treated us great. Another time was at the Hall of Fame thing. He treated me great. Like I said, Team Massey is a legend here. Is it ESPN that he does? Is that the one? He does great on that. I have nothing but respect for him.
0: Are you aware of how much the outside is talking about everything Mike Babcock at this training camp? Do you even notice that? Does that resonate?
33: You know, I got up this morning. My deer pictures were right there. I had like about 1,000 of them. I had to delete. That's my social media. My dad had this unbelievable line. He said, son, if your knees hit my kitchen table, I probably care what you think. In other words, it's your family and the people around you. The rest is just noise, man. I've been doing this a long time. See ya.
1: 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All right. I imagine he knows a lot of people in Saskatchewan who might be sending him said deer pictures. 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
1: From the National Newsroom of the Canadian Press, I'm Rob Westgate. Labor experts are criticizing the Liberal government's proposed changes to the Canada Labor Code. The Liberals tabled a bill earlier this week that would change language in Section 107 to explicitly say the minister has power to end strikes in federally regulated sectors when the national interest is at stake. Adam King from the University of Manitoba says it's not clear what defines the national interest in the labor context. The labor professor also says having to prove that a strike affects the national interest is a dangerous road to go down. Out west now, where Eleanor Sturco says the past few days have been an emotional roller coaster. That's after feeling she found a home in the Centre BC Party alongside eight like-minded legislators, only to find herself abandoned when the eight all rejoined the BC Conservatives. Sturco decided to stay put and take up the reins as Centre BC's leader. The question now is whether the party can rebound and pick up support on the left and the right from voters who feel they have no political home. The province's center-right has been struggling for the last few years to find its footing and prepare to challenge the governing NDP. When MapQuest general manager Doug Berger woke up in Toronto this week, he knew there was one place he couldn't leave without visiting, Lake Ontario. Berger says he made the trek down to the city's waterfront, snapped a selfie at the shore, and then shared the pic with his colleagues back in the U.S.
2: Everybody's thinks it's hilarious and is, responding with the MapQuest logo and laughing emojis, and it was fun.
1: Berger made sure to visit the lake because MapQuest has been getting plenty of downloads from Canadians who support the company's decision not to rename Lake Ontario to Lake America. And finally, south of the border we go, where the state visit of China's leader to the White House has come with a lot of pomp and some protest.
3: A military band played as guests arrived for a state dinner at the White House Thursday to honor China's leader Xi Jinping. But the voices of demonstrators outside the gates could still be heard. Inside, President Trump hailed what he described as a truly great friendship.
4: President Xi and I both understand that we represent different systems, but the ties between our people endure, and we've never gotten along better.
3: And he issued an invitation for guests to take a look at his White House ballroom project.
4: Anybody wants to walk into a construction site that's nice and clean and sparkling, it's our honor to have you do so, but this is in honor of President Xi. Madam Peng.
3: Trump has described the ballroom as essential for national security, with the military building a big complex under it. Ben Thomas, Washington.
1: This is the Canadian Press. In sports, rookie George Lombard Jr. scored on an incredible slide and followed with a tie-breaking two-run homer in the New York Yankees' 6-4 comeback win over the Tampa Bay Rays. Lombard hit an RBI double in the seventh, jumping over catcher Liam Hicks to score in the eighth, and followed with his fourth homer in seven games. Meanwhile, Lucas Spence hit his first three home runs of his major league career as the Houston Astros outlasted the Athletics 7-5. Houston remains tied with the Texas Rangers for the AL West lead with three games left in the regular season for both teams. And finally, the NFL is fining San Francisco 49ers All-Pro fullback Kyle Juszczyk almost $15,000 U.S. for what it deemed an offensive celebration, similar to one he'd been doing for several years with no issues. Juszczyk, whose nickname is Juice, was said by the NFL to be imitating drinking a beverage following a catch in San Francisco's win over Miami on Sunday. From the Canadian Press, I'm Rob Westgate.
5: I'm Justin Blackwell with your 980 CJME News Update. Homeless camps are a hotly debated topic in the province right now. The plan was to take two of them down in Saskatoon Thursday, but the city says aggressive protests from advocacy groups prevented that from happening. Meanwhile, a tent encampment is growing at a park in Regina's Heritage neighborhood. A counselor there says there is not enough supportive housing, which he says is a provincial responsibility. The NDP is still asking for receipts after the Sask Party's Kevin Weedbark took a private private jet across Saskatchewan to government events. The NDP did the math and put the price tag in between $30,000 and $60,000, depending on the jet. Weedmark says he used his own money. The government didn't answer if he would reveal the cost. And summer is officially over, but let's think ahead to next summer, shall we? Country Thunder and Craven is already announcing one of its headliners. I'm walking on sunshine. It's Megan Maroney. The rest of the lineup should be released in the coming weeks. CJME weather, clear overnight to low of 12, hot and windy for Friday, lots of sunshine, a high of 27, could see that wind gusting to 60. That's your 980 CJME News Update. I'm Justin Blackwell.
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3: This is the Green Zone on a Thursday afternoon. Thanks for your time and spending some of it with me today. Britton Gray is going to be coming up just past 5:05. To get you set for the Riders and the BC Lions, a huge game coming up on Friday Night Football on TSN. Second place on the line as the Riders are also chasing the Edmonton Elks for first. BC with a win would jump over the Riders for second. It's going to be a wild finish in the CFL this season. But we continue our NHL previews with a stop in Edmonton, Alberta. Not sure what we're going to talk about with Tom Gazzola of Sports 1440 in Edmonton and the host of the Tom Gazzola Show. And nothing's going on in Edmonton these days. Hey, Tom, pretty boring around the Oilers?
6: Yes, yes. Jamie, as you know, there's never news about this team. It is not an ongoing soap opera for a smattering of reasons and case open shut. And closed. Nothing to talk about. Thanks for having me. We'll see you next time.
3: Yeah, we'll see you. Thanks for being here. Yeah, pretty boring, boring times up in Edmonton. Another back and forth with media today with Mike Babcock. It's not the first time already with training camp opened up, but this with the Mark Messier comments on ESPN about Mike and his hiring and the process. I kind of went, oh, Mark. A little bit of a hypocrite there with what went down with Vancouver, getting Pat Quinn fired and Mike Keenan hired. Okay, sure, whatever. Mike Babcock responded today, as did some of the players standing up for Mike Babcock. But how distracting is this going to be? It's already been like two this week where people are talking about what Mike Babcock said about practice and not good enough. And now it's about, you know, Mark Messier. Tom, will this be the ultimate distraction for this team or not?
6: No, because in about 2 days, Jamie, there's going to be something else that just pops up out of the blue that's just sitting there waiting in the wings, ready to go. And that is how it is with this team. It's an ongoing soap opera. And, I mean, you were here for a while. You know what it's like around this market. It just people live and die with this team, and there's a thirst for information about it. And when you got some of the biggest names in the game, kind of not jawing at you, well, maybe you could call it jawing, but with some quips back and forth, it's going to catch a lot of attention. Of course, our media contingent, obviously no stranger to creating controversy and asking some of those questions. And, listen, I said it on my show this morning, like, I love Mark Messier. I'm totally biased towards Mark Messier. I remember him barely as an Oiler. I vividly remember him as a Ranger and a Canuck and a Ranger again. And I do remember when he went to Vancouver and Mike Keenan was there and the saga that created.
3: Ruined Trevor a franchise. Williams. Sorry.
6: Yeah, well, listen, yeah, that it was not good. And then he just went back to New York. And I said it on the show today, like, yes, he did talk about it in his book as well. Like the mistakes that were made in Vancouver and obviously how that all went down is part of it. And yes, I understand the point made, like he's being hypocritical. I don't disagree with it, but I wonder too, like Chris Chelios worked with Mark Messier. Those two are working on games in studio together. How much conversation did they have about Mike Babcock? And where are some of the stories that Messier is getting coming from? Things like that. And the jawing back and forth or the quips back and forth, I'm not going to lie to you, Jamie, I get sucked into it. I'm like, oh, what's he going to say? Oh, what's Babcock going to say? Babcock, I thought, handled it brilliantly. Honestly, I think these are two guys that are pretty savvy and know how to handle the media. And the way Babcock handled it, he took the high road, in my opinion, and good on him. And it's just, this is kind of, I feel like, how it's going to be with him as the head coach. He's a lightning rod of controversy. We had texters today asking if this was like planned. One of our texts, we had hundreds of texts this morning, which was awesome, said, do you think Mark Messier is doing the Oilers a solid by creating a distraction so it's taking the attention away of off of Leon Draisaitl and Connor McDavid? And I had and I'm like, really? This is how deep we're going on this? Like, there's, you know, people want to draw their own conclusions. That's natural. But no, I don't think Mark Messier did this as a favor to the Oilers to create a distraction so that people aren't talking about Draisaitl and McDavid. And listen, I think Mark Messier, he's open with saying whatever he feels at that moment. That he's at the point in his life and his career where I don't think he cares. He has nothing to lose. And he's well respected, and that's his opinion. And it's fair to call him out for being a hypocrite because, yes, he's gone through it. And it creates this drama that I have a twisted lust for. And I have no doubt in my mind something crazier is going to happen in a week or two, because that's just what happens around here and has been happening around here in the brief Mike Babcock era.
7: Oh, I love chaos. Like, yeah. Chaos is my fuel. So watching Edmonton is just fascinating to me. But on the ice, is this team improved from the one that left the ice last year?
6: I don't think so. Just on paper, no. I think some of the moves that were made, maybe a slight downgrade. Now, Jamie, where I think things are going to be different is these guys are well rested, they're healthier, they're energized, they're albeit pissed off too. So that adds to their motivation and determination to kind of make sure that last year was an anomaly. And so I think the results will be better, despite the fact that this team, roster-wise and the way it's constructed, probably isn't as good of a team on paper as it was last year. And the other thing, too, you know it, we've seen it many times over, what team starts a season roster-wise generally doesn't end up being exactly the same by the time you get to the trade deadline and the playoffs. And the good teams tweak and add the right pieces to put them over the top. And I think this is a decent team. And then McDavid and Draisaitl obviously provide a huge boost to that. If you get the right pieces in, this team could go over the top. And I think it's just because of motivation and having the skill and talent. But no, there are definitely holes on this roster. And are they as good as they were at the end of last season? Probably not. But I think the health, determination and energy probably makes them a sharper team out of the gate.
7: So a team that's Western Conference final caliber or no?
6: Well, as of today, maybe. Midway through the season, if they change anything and make a couple of tweaks, I could say yes, probably, if they make the right moves. And then by the time you get to the trade deadline, if they're humming along and they make the one or two right moves again, then yeah. Now, they could make moves that totally screw them up as well. Stan Bowman has signed or traded for four guys who were already injured in his tenure as Oilers GM. And then, you know, Freddie Anderson is the latest one. Trent Frederick, who quite frankly has been bad in his time as an Oiler. Yes, he had a high ankle sprain, but I'm sorry, I don't think it takes a year to heal a high ankle sprain, and so he's looking to bounce back. Alec Regula, they, you know, try to pull a quick one on Boston. That hasn't panned out. Regula's hurt again. And then Roby Järventi was a guy that they plucked out of Ottawa for Xavier Bourgault, who was also hurt and blew out his knee. So there are those moves that you look at and go, geez, I don't know if I trust Stan Bowman. But to his credit, the moves he made with Chicago last year, Dickinson and Murphy, those have been wins. I think the jury's still out on Jarry, although most people would probably say that was a bad trade. I would agree with them, but Jarry has a chance to atone. So It could, you roll the dice, Jamie, and I mean, this team could stink by December, but I think it'll probably be a good team.
7: And what looms, which will still be a story until he signs a long-term extension, is trying to convince Connor McDavid to stay. And yeah, he can sign an extension as soon as next summer. Do you believe that happens, or is this a story that ends in the offseason after 28, that Connor's not going to be committed until after and before free agency?
6: Yeah, I think this season determines all of that. I think if they have a solid year, they're going in the right direction, he has faith in the management team, whoever's calling the shots, he trusts them, because there's about a million cooks in the kitchen in this market right now. If things are on the up and up and positive, I think we do see that extension. If things go sideways and this team's struggling and nobody knows who's making the decisions around here and there's a lot of infighting and blaming, which could happen, then I think he walks away. And he's got all the power in the world, and he's going to make a ton of money. He gave the Oilers a absolutely sweetheart deal last year, signing for 12.5 and telling everyone he just wants to win. But he's in the prime of his career, and if he feels like this organization is flubbing this thing up, I think he dips out. But if he feels strongly about it and thinks that they're doing things the right way, he's got his best friend in Leon Draisaitl here locked up long-term, I think he would be willing to make that commitment as well.
7: My prediction is Connor McDavid is a Montreal Canadian. That's my prediction.
6: They're good.
7: They have money.
6: They've got money. Yeah, Montreal's a wonderful city.
7: He was there at F1 buying a house, apparently, Tom. Didn't you hear the rumors?
6: Oh, that's what he was doing. Like, so that you add the one that he has here, and then the other one that he's building here, and then the one he's got in Cottage Country in Ontario, and then the one he's got in the California area. If you know what, real estate, Jamie, if you buy in the right markets, it's just smart investing.
7: It is very smart investing, and I wish I had the money to do it, because it is. Anyways, Tom, we're going to have you back several times throughout the season, I know, because I like sands through the hourglass. These are the days of the Oilers. It is fascinating stuff. Thanks for your time, and hey, enjoy the playoffs with the Edmonton Elks.
6: Hey, long time coming, and can you believe it? I mean, I know you can because you're a realist and you cover this league inside and out, but just this will be the fourth time the Elks actually host a playoff game in Edmonton in like 21 years. So the city's been clamoring for it, and they're going to get it.
7: Right on, Tom. Thanks so much for your time.
6: Thank you, Jimmy.
7: That is Tom Gazzola from Sports 1440 in Edmonton and the Tom Gazzola Show in the mornings as we continue here on the Green Zone. The Oilers. So the Panthers are going to be back, right? We all realize the Panthers are going to be back. Alexander Barkov's there. They got the Tkachuks. Okay. They're back as a contender. Where are the Oilers? They're hoping Mike Babcock brings them back, keeps them accountable. But as Drew pointed out yesterday, is it really the coach's job to keep a bunch of grown millionaires accountable? No. It's their job to keep themselves accountable. So will it actually change with a guy who's going to yell at them? And then all of a sudden, there's another prediction for the Oilers. There's going to be a game where, guess what? They're going to have the ISO cameras on Draisaitl and McDavid. There's going to be a game where

0: 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That's the biggest question. Nobody has the answer to, and we won't find out until maybe April or maybe before April if it's paying off or not. Man, Edmonton's fascinating. 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
0: They are back. AJ Oletke and Schaefer Baker added to the depth.

0: Today, they are good to go against the BC Lions as we get you caught up on the latest in sports. Zach Collaros to the six-game injured list in Winnipeg. Drew Brown gets the start against Toronto. Thursday night football in the NFL tonight. It's the Atlanta Falcons with Michael Penix Jr. at the helm. They're in Green Bay against the Packers. No Blue Jays baseball tonight for the hardcore fans who still want to watch them play out the set. They start their final set at home against the Reds tomorrow. And the President's Cup is underway. A pair of Canadians in the international team. Nick Taylor did not play today. Corey Connors lost his match. The Americans took 3 of 5 matches. Day 2 tomorrow. Of course, it all wraps up on Sunday. The international side has never won the President's Cup. Coming up next here on the Green Zone, we're going to open up the fan line to you. Dave Naylor was on earlier. He says it's never been closer. But do you believe there will be a 10th team in the CFL and in Quebec City? This is 980 CJME and 650 CKOM.
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9: 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Homeless camps are a hotly debated topic in the province right now. The plan was to take two of them down in Saskatoon Thursday, but the city says aggressive protests from advocacy groups prevented that from happening. Meanwhile, a tent encampment is growing at a park in Regina's Heritage neighborhood. A councillor there says there is not enough supportive housing, which he says is a provincial responsibility. The NDP is still asking for receipts after the Sask Party's Kevin Wiedmark took a private jet across Saskatchewan to government events. The NDP did the math and put the price tag in between $30,000 and $60,000, depending on the jet. Wiedmark says he used his own money. The government didn't answer if he would reveal the cost. And summer is officially over, but let's think ahead to next summer, shall we? Country Thunder and Craven is already announcing one of its headliners. I'm walking on sunshine. It's Megan Maroney. The rest of the lineup should be released in the coming weeks. CJME weather, clear overnight to low of 12, hot and windy for Friday, lots of sunshine, a high of 27, could see that wind gusting to 60. That's your 980 CJME News Update. I'm Justin Blackwell.
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0: Welcome back into the Green Zone. Could Celine Dion do a Grey Cup halftime show in Quebec City when they get a 10th team there? Maybe. It sounds like the owner might have enough money for it. William Trudell. Trudell. Not a name that kind of sounds like Trudell in Quebec that we don't like talking about here in Saskatchewan. Trudell. He's a billionaire who wants to bring a CFL team to Quebec City. The news came out in TVA Sports. But here's my question to you this afternoon. You've followed the CFL, whether it be intensely or casually in passing, you go to Rider games. They've tried and tried to get a 10th franchise somewhere in Canada. They've always had their nine. Sometimes Ottawa went away for a little bit, and they only had eight. They did get to a couple more than 10, but they needed American cities to fill that void. And then they went away. And it was an 8-team league, and then Ottawa came back, and it was a 9-team league, and then the Renegades folded, and then they came back as the now Red Blacks, and we're at 9. And they've tried to get to 10. And Halifax, way back in the day, was supposed to be the Atlantic Schooners. And then in 2019, Randy Ambrosi announced that conditional franchise to Halifax. And then COVID hit, and some political leaders changed in Halifax, and they weren't willing to cough up the cash, and Nova Scotia wasn't interested in paying either. So that's dead in the water. Although the Halifax Wanderers have recently put together a plan to build a stadium. It's only like 12,000 seats, so that's not going to work for CFL. But I digress. Now the focus is Quebec City. And yesterday the report says a billionaire from Quebec has the people in place who want to support his desire to build a stadium, a 25,000-seat stadium in Quebec City for a 10th franchise, and he'd pay the league $25 million to join the league as an expansion fee. Who says no? Nobody says no. The only people that will say no are the local and provincial politicians who say no to funding it. But right now, before their provincial election coming up in a couple of weeks, things look good. So I ask you, do you actually believe it this time? Are you getting excited for a 10th franchise and that being in Quebec City? Or are you like me and Daryl Davis and a lot of CFL followers who are saying, we've been burned before? 1-877-332-8255 is the fan line. And does the CFL playoff format make more sense now that they have a 10th team coming? I don't think it does. 8 of 10 teams making the playoffs is not better than, slightly better, but not much better than 8 of 9 next year. But Dave Naylor also made an interesting point on our little chat today. What's your evaluation of Stuart Johnston if he gets this done? If he finally lands an owner and a billionaire, apparently, to bring a 10th franchise to Quebec City and build a stadium, as well as the new TV deal that expands revenue for the Canadian Football League. How do we look upon Stuart Johnston's tenure as the commissioner of the league? Does he get a little bit of a break from you who think he's terrible and he's changing the league for the worse and this thing's going to die? Or are you thinking, okay, Stuart Johnston, expanding the league, bigger TV deal, maybe he should get a pass? 1-877-332-8255 is the fan line. What are you thinking about the potential of CFL expansion, and what does that mean for the legacy of Stuart Johnston? Darren in Saskatoon, You're up first, Aaron. What do you think of this expansion story out of Quebec City?
2: Yes, we've been burned in the past. But as a CFL fan, you got to get excited about this stuff. It's not like there's 20 billionaires waiting to buy a team into the CFL. If we got one guy that's willing to cough up some coin, build a stadium, $25 million to get an expansion team, I think we got to support it, knowing that, yeah, there's a chance it may fall through, but we got to support it or it's never going to happen.
0: And the thing with the 10th franchise, Darren, that I'm going to bring up, 10 franchises mean what? An equal schedule. There's no more three bye weeks. When you kick off the season May long weekend, the Grey Cup's going to be over before the end of October. You shorten the season from 21 weeks that they need to do with the three bye weeks because of the uneven schedule of nine teams, and you bring that up to a 19-week, and they get one bye week in the season. And maybe they won't. Maybe they'll say we'll still do two because it's 18 games is a long season, but in the NFL they only do one. And you go, okay, now the Grey Cup is being played before Halloween. When outdoor games will be a 2-degree, 3-degree day, maybe 14 degrees. Who knows what the day's like in late October, but probably not freezing or you know what's off at Mosaic Stadium in November. And do we get rid of the divisions? It's something I have longed for, is to get rid of the divisions. To have a team have, like in the CFL West this year, you might have two 11-win teams, and one of them is on the road while the Toronto Argonauts get to host a playoff game with 10 wins. And it's happened where the best team in the East has been 9-9, and four teams in the West have 11 wins. Two of them have road trips in week one. But with 10 teams, you're playing everybody twice. 18 games, 9 opponents, times 2, home and away, get rid of 3 games against the same team in a season. Oh, it would be a dream to have a 10th team. So I'm getting excited about it, and that is a huge win for Stuart Johnston. I don't care what you think about the 55-yard line or shorter end zones or field goal posts at the back. This is still 3 downs. It's still 12 players. It's still in Canada. It's still all the emotion. All of the things you see from play to play will not change next year. All that changes is the lines on the field and the numbers. That's it. What Stuart Johnston is doing with a better TV deal, with more revenue, another provider. I know some of you aren't thrilled that it's DAZN and it's streaming on Saturdays, but it's more revenue, a different line of exposure for the league, and a 10th team. It's a pretty successful tenure for Stuart Johnston, no? 1-877-332-8255 is the fan line here on the Green Zone. Okay, what are you thinking about CFL expansion? Matt, he's hesitant to give Stuart much credit. Pure fluke and coincidence that this billionaire is looking right now. No pass to the NFL wannabe. So Matt is not giving any love to Stuart Johnston on getting this done. I want a 10th team, but this story's getting old. Don't get me wrong. It would be great for the league, but his fingers are crossed. And Jim's in my category. We've been burned before. 1-877-332-8255. Cat from Saskatoon says, I hate next year's playoff format, but a 10th team? All for it. Even heart eye emojis for a 10th team in the Canadian Football League. 1-877-332-8255 is the fan line here on the Green Zone. Chris believes this is going to happen. The money and the will to do it is all there for Quebec. The Johnston haters are probably hoping that it doesn't happen just so they can be proven right. I've stood by Stu from the start. Hey, why stop at Quebec City? Why not Halifax and Windsor too? That would be 12 teams. Now, 8 of 12 teams making the playoffs, I'm all on board. That sounds great. 8 of 10, not so much. But here's the other thing of 8 of 10 or 8 of 9. There are more home games. It is more revenue. It's going to make the players and the owners more money. And it appeases more viewers to television eyes, which help bring more money and revenue through television rights deals. Ross in Dinsmore, what do you think? Is this a thumbs up for Stuart Johnston potentially getting a 10th team or no?
4: Still two thumbs down. I think he's done a lot of damage to the league. I just mentioned to your gentleman there, maybe it's an age thing. I'm in my early 70s, but I just have been horrified at the changes that he's done to our Canadian rules. So I would like to get a 10th team in Quebec City. That is a hotbed for college football, as we all know. But I don't like the commissioner. And one case in point, before I renewed my Stampeder season tickets this spring or late winter, I asked the Stampeders, before I give you any money, who sat on that rules committee? Who were the people? What was the composition? Who were they? And they wouldn't dare tell me who was on that committee, which leads me to believe I smell a rat. So I'm very disappointed in this commissioner. And, sir, that's how I feel.
0: And Ross, you're welcome to feel that way because it was a secretive thing. Nobody knows other than Stuart Johnston. And we know Steve Daniel, the stats guy, was part of it because he spoke to the analytics that he created on what could happen if they changed the field dimensions. Now, he was neither pro or con against the changes. He was just providing the data that they were hoping to get for these rule changes. But it didn't go to rules committee. It was passed by the Board of Governors. So you just assume it was the president's. So. Going, okay, what do we need to do? Let's do it. We're not going to go to rules committee because they're not going to pass it. It's hard to get things through rules committee to move the game forward from what this group wants to move the game forward. And is it a coincidence that the guy who ran TSN is now running the league? And in those conversations with the television broadcasters, were these conversations they were having on what TSN wanted to change in the league? And finally, they just went, okay, Stu, you take over, you make these changes, get us a better contract with TSN and get us more eyes. And did these changes appeal to more people? Potentially. With a different field dimensions and everything like that. But if Stewart gets more money for the league and more revenue, that makes this league healthier and will last. And I'm tired of the storylines of this is dying and this is dying and, oh, this ownership wants out. I'm happy that it looks like these owners are a lot more stable than ever before. This is 980 CJME and 650 CKOM.
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0: Okay, let's get right to the fan line on CFL expansion to Quebec City. Kevin in Saskatoon, what do you think?
3: I think it's going to happen. I hope it happens. Let me just tell you something. I'm 76, and I've watched the CFL from when it was... They sell out Commonwealth Stadium in Montreal, and I've been a Rider fan forever, and I think this new commissioner is going to finally bring some money. They got to bring in money. The league's going to fold.
0: Absolutely, and that's why I think, okay, am I a big fan of losing the 55-yard line? No. Am I a big fan of the field dimension changes? No. What I'm a fan of is making this league healthier for the long term. And that's what Stuart Johnston is doing. Darren and Rosh Percy, what do you think of expansion to Quebec City?
8: 95%, I think it's going to happen. Most Canadians don't understand that football in Quebec is big, big. Their junior teams, the university teams, and everything like this. This guy's got money, which nobody else has had. And I played a game with my buddies where we say, if we inherited $1 billion, where would we put a team? In Halifax, or would we put it in Quebec City? And Quebec City wins every time because they have the infrastructure for Grey Cup. They have all that stuff. Halifax doesn't have any of that stuff. And Touchdown East or Touchdown Atlantic, everybody thinks it was a great success. It wasn't because it was the people from the rest of Canada that were traveling there to make it look good, and that was it. So they didn't have the infrastructure to do it. I think this guy's going to do it. I still don't like Stewart, even though he's going to do something no one else has, because I don't want to see the dimensions of the field change one bit.
0: Yeah. Yes. The field dimension changes are going to be a hard one to grasp. The game's not changing, though. The only part that changes is the strategy on when to kick a field goal with the 15-yard end zones and the posts at the back. That's it. And we'll be watching and we'll be looking at what this actually means. But the game that we see isn't changing. It's just the lines on the field. That's what's changing next year. It's on 980 CJME and 650 CKOM.
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1: From the National Newsroom of the Canadian Press, I'm Rob Westgate. Labor experts are calling out the Liberal government's proposed changes to a controversial section of the Canada Labor Code. The Liberals tabled a bill earlier this week that explicitly says the Labor Minister has the power to end strikes in federally regulated sectors when disruptions are severe. The government is arguing it always had the power in Section 107 of the Labor Code. Adam King, a labor professor at the University of Manitoba, says the government is granting itself new powers with the proposed bill.
2: They're pitching it as trying to clarify it and, as they said, put some guardrails around Section 107. But I think that's a mischaracterization. What they've done is really enhance that power. It's really Section 107 on steroids.
1: The Liberals say that with the new law, the government would have to prove that a strike is affecting the national interest before getting involved. A former RCMP intelligence official convicted of breaching Canada's secrets law has been granted day parole. Records show the Parole Board of Canada gave Cameron J. Ortiz the thumbs up with special conditions to help him prepare for his full return to society, including possible employment as an electrical worker. Ortiz was sentenced to 14 years in prison in early 2024, but he only had 7 years and 155 days left to serve due to time already spent in custody. Vietnam's president has upgraded ties with Canada to a strategic partnership, saying this will allow for more frequent and frank exchange in fields like clean technology. Also speaking at the Canada-Vietnam Policy Forum yesterday in Ottawa, Foreign Affairs Minister Anita Anand, who says this will deepen already strong trade ties using universities to grow digital innovation.
3: As the global economy changes, our response is not to turn inward. It is to build partnerships.
1: This action complements Prime Minister Mark Carney's efforts to get middle powers working more closely together to confront American and Chinese coercion. And finally, south of the border for some fanfare at the White House. That's during the visit of China's President Xi Jinping. U.S. President Donald Trump is continuing to tout his relationship with the Chinese leader. Reporter Mary Bruce has more on one issue that was on many people's minds.
4: The rapid growth of AI certainly is a critical issue for discussion here. And while the president did say that it would be a big topic of discussion, he said in a post before yesterday's summit that he wants to leave it exactly where it is. And he said that's China's position also. So it doesn't seem that much progress was made when it comes to the question of any possible future coordination between the U.S. and China on this issue.
1: And finally, when MapQuest general manager Doug Berger woke up in Toronto this week, he knew there was one place he couldn't leave without visiting. You guessed it, Lake Ontario. Berger's company earned major Canadian kudos after deciding not to rename it Lake America, despite Donald Trump's executive order. This is the Canadian Press. In sports, starting off in the WNBA, Connecticut Sun fans, many decked in the orange shirts they've been wearing for years, turned out one last time as the franchise played its final game before moving to Houston. That was a 95-81 win over the Toronto Tempo. Canadian Alea Edwards had 14 first-half points to help the Sun to a 38-36 lead at halftime before taking control in the third quarter and snapping their six-game skid. Over to the MLB now, where the Milwaukee Brewers reached 100 wins for their first time, and Jackson Churio hit his 25th homer to lift them to a 5-1 victory over Philadelphia, which slowed the Phillies' playoff push. You see, Philadelphia needed a win last night to have at least a shot at clinching their fifth straight trip to the playoffs. They instead can try again to clinch for a third straight game on Friday against Tampa. And finally, Seattle Seahawks QB Sam Darnold is taking his recovery from a glute injury day by day, but is hoping to be back for Sunday's game against Washington. From the Canadian Press, I'm Rob Westgate.
5: I'm Justin Blackwell with your 980 CJME News Update. Homeless camps are a hotly debated topic in the province right now. The plan was to take two of them down in Saskatoon Thursday, but the city says aggressive protests from advocacy groups prevented that from happening. Meanwhile, a tent encampment is growing at a park in Regina's Heritage neighborhood. A counselor there says there is not enough supportive housing, which he says is a provincial responsibility. The NDP is still asking for seats after the Sask Party's Kevin Wiedmark took a private jet across Saskatchewan to government events. The NDP did the math and put the price tag in between $30,000 and $60,000, depending on the jet. Wiedmark says he used his own money. The government didn't answer if he would reveal the cost. And summer is officially over, but let's think ahead to next summer, shall we? Country Thunder and Craven is already announcing one of its headliners. I'm walking on sunshine. It's Megan Maroney. The rest of the lineup should be released in the coming weeks. CJME weather, clear overnight to low of 12, hot and windy for Friday, lots of sunshine, a high of 27, could see that wind gusting to 60. That's your 980 CJME News Update. I'm Justin Blackwell.
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0: Unfolding a Mystery this week, a Saskatchewan summer staple. And today we found out one of the big headliners. There we go. I got it out. You might have heard it this morning on the Greg Morning Show in Regina, but if you missed it, you're in luck. Joining us now is Megan Benoit, digital manager at Country Thunder Music Festivals. Megan, welcome to the Evan Bray Show. For anyone who missed it this morning, who's headlining Country Thunder Saskatchewan next summer?
1: We are over the moon thrilled to announce that Megan Maroney is coming to headline Country Thunder Saskatchewan next summer. She's going to be our Sunday night headliner closing out the weekend.
0: Okay, so admittedly, because I'm so uncool, Megan Benoit, I had to look up Megan Maroney, and I totally concede that she is a very big deal. Talk to me about her and who you're targeting, what audience you're targeting with this pick.
1: I mean, she has done so well in the country landscape, so anyone who is up to trends and those billboard top hits and everything will know her. But it's definitely a great way to target a new fan base as well. You know, she's typically done arena tours and has not done really many festivals. So I think some of those fans we get to see in a festival environment for the first time, which will be great. She's definitely got a female fan base primarily. So I think Sunday's going to be a ladies' night.
0: Yeah, no kidding. And you teased this with pink boots and pink billboards because she is all, as I've learned today, she's all about the pink. Did fans figure it out?
1: They did, yes. There were some other guesses out there, lots of speculation, but Megan Maroney fans knew as soon as they saw it that is the Megan Maroney pink. Mm-hmm. Like you said, pink is kind of her thing right now. Every album she's released has been a different color, and right now Cloud Nine, that is the exact shade of pink.
0: Yeah.
1: And so a lot of people put the puzzle pieces together this week and have just been waiting for the official announcement where we could verify what they already kind of knew.
0: Can we expect any more hints to come about who else might be coming to Country Thunder next year?
1: We are working on those lineups. We've got some great headliners locked in, just kind of finalizing those details. I'll give you guys a little hint that, we're definitely keeping a bit of a rock flair one of the night.
0: Okay.
1: That worked out really well for us. And then, of course, it's Country Thunder. So a lot of really great country acts coming, some good Canadian talent that we're working on. Just kind of finishing touches on that lineup, and hopefully we can announce that very, very soon.
0: All right. We've got all of our Saskatchewan smartest radio listeners listening right now, and they are furiously Googling a bit of a rock flair, Country Thunder. Who could it be? They'll figure it out. Okay, Megan Benoit from Country Thunder, thank you so much for bringing us this news. Megan Maloney, one of the headliners closing out Country Thunder Music Festivals next summer. Thanks, Megan.
1: Thank you very much.
0: All right, folks. I am going to do a hard pivot, and it really is a hard one because this is a really difficult story. Just before going into that segment, I was watching live a news conference that is still happening right now with Chief Murray Rod at Belleville Police. And, of course, we've been speaking a lot about Belleville Police this week because there was a police officer there who was shot multiple times while guarding a synagogue over the weekend, where the members of the Jewish community had gathered for one of the holiest nights of the year. And there has been a lot of speculation about why this officer was shot, and the person who shot him was also shot by police and is now dead. And so while we may never know, well, this is what we were thinking, we may never know what the motivation was behind this. There's been a lot of speculation. Well, the police chief out in Belleville just played video. It was not pleasant to watch. But he said that they've listened to it many times, but in which the gunman, according to Chief Murray Rod, shouts at the police officer, Constable Jeff Smith, "You are going to die for the Jews." Whew. What an awful state of affairs we're living in. that somebody would go to a synagogue in Canada and say that to a police officer, that a police officer even needs to be there guarding the synagogue. Like, come on, people. Very upsetting. Anyway, that's the latest news out of Belleville. Some positive news, though, from on Constable Jeff Smith. He was shot multiple times. That's not the positive news, but having sustained multiple gunshot wounds to his head and to his body, his police chief says that he is, well, he is expected to undergo multiple surgeries and that his recovery will be lengthy and challenging, that he is no less recovering and that he is making progress every day. And let's just think again today about how our police officers serve and sacrifice every day simply by going and guarding a religious building where people are just going in and practicing their right to practice their religion. It's just, it's disgusting that we're even having this conversation in Canada. It is disgusting. And we're going to go to a break on that lovely note. And then we're going to come back and close out the show with some other conversation. I'm Tamara Cherry in for Evan Bray, 980 CJME, 650 CKOM.
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0: sorry. I'm laughing right now because Frank, you're such a nice guy, Frank. Frank very tenderly asked me off air because I broke down on air a little bit before the last break. So how do you want to handle going into the next segment? Because I was talking at the about the Belleville shooting, about the Belleville shooting and the officer who was shot. And I broke down a little bit because it's just really disgusting, some of the facts that came out just in a news conference that's still ongoing in Belleville. And I said, I'm not going to talk about Belleville anymore. I'm just going to go back to Eat Scooters. And so I looked up on the screen and I saw that Frank had picked a song. What was it, Frank? Ride something or other. And then I'm like, I really need to address the fact that I just basically like cried on air. So I told Frank I'll talk about Belleville just briefly and then I'll switch to e-scooters. So then he brought up this sad song. Oh, that brought me a laugh. I know it was supposed to bring a laugh, but Frank, you're just the best. Just love you, guy. Okay. So yes, I just wanted to address that. Like I wasn't anticipating to get so emotional on air, but I am so angry because A, this disgusting hate crime, it's so gross. But B, I do so much work with law enforcement in this country in my job outside of the radio. I talk to them all the time and I am acutely aware of how many of them sign up to serve their community, to give back to their community, and to see somebody very nearly pay the ultimate sacrifice because of this freaking idiot, hateful bigot. It really makes me upset that there's this family of this police officer in Belleville right now who is watching their loved one go through this. It's just disgusting. Anyway, I do want to go back to e-bikes and e-scooters before the end of the show because that also has me riled up. Not as much as anti-Semitic, murderous people do, but very close. I'm very excited to share my very first voice memo in my fill-in work for Evan Bray. We were speaking earlier with Dr. Jose and family doc out of Saskatoon about the dangers of e-bikes and e-scooters. And I got a little riled up on that one too, because I think we really need to be reining it in, especially when it comes to kids. And I spoke a lot about kids. Here's what caller Bonnie had to say, calling in from Regina on this voice memo.
1: Just want to add a little to this and say, why don't you talk about the other aspect of e-bikes and that it's not just kids, it's grown adults, punks that are cutting them, weaving in and out of traffic on these e-bikes and causing accidents. They should be held accountable. And the police see them and they do absolutely nothing about it. Absolutely nothing. I've seen it. I've seen them cutting in and out of traffic, especially at Saf Drive and Albert Street and in Regina, and it's getting out of control and something needs to be done. And they double on these e-bikes and they're teaching these kids how to cut it. They have little kids with them cutting across the traffic. This needs to be stopped.
0: I agree. It needs to be stopped, Bonnie. And I have also sadly seen police do nothing about it. But on the positive side, I've actually seen police doing more and more about it than they were ever before. I think I mentioned earlier in the show that my niece, actually, who is now 15 years old, but I think she was 14 years old when this happened. This summer, her friend sent her a picture of her e-bike or his e-bike in the back of a police cruiser. Because guess what? He wasn't old enough to be riding around on an e-scooter. He was probably riding around like an idiot. But even if he wasn't, police officer recognized that he was too young and took that e-scooter and presumably drove it back to the parents and told the parents, don't let your kid ride around on this. And maybe even, hey, here's also like $1,000 fine or something like that. But I think it's absolutely the sort of enforcement I, as a parent and as a human living in this society who does not want to hit a kid and seriously injure, God forbid, kill a kid or an adult for that matter, I would love to see that sort of enforcement continuing. Tim and Swift Current texting in agreement there. Tamara, youth on e-bikes are a problem. However, so are older folks who haven't ridden a bicycle in 30 or 40 years. But now they have the power assistance. Voila!

0: They are out there wobbling around, not in control, and so busy focused on their poor balance, riding through intersections without looking, etc. Scary. Have had one gent, probably 70-ish, ride into the side of my truck. I saw it coming and was stopped already, thank goodness. By the way, I'm 63, lifelong motorcycle rider, and yes, licensed. Riding gear and helmet a must. Yes, yes, yes to the helmet, Tim. Terry in Saskatoon, however, writing in, regarding the e-scooters, we don't need any more regulations than just the basics. Make sure they have a helmet and let them ride. That's what being a kid is all about. Parents need to do a little training instead of just buying him or her an e-scooter. You're always going to have idiots that are ripping around while they're drunk. You're never going to stop that. Doesn't matter how many regulations to try and put into it. Time to put the helicopters away. But Terry, if the kids don't know the rules of the road, how can we expect them to ride around what are essentially these little, they are motorized vehicles. So I get it. Kids need to be kids. And I have had to teach myself as a parent to just be okay seeing my kids get out of my sight down the block, scooting around. Actually, I'm thinking about my son who did have the e-scooter when he was younger and he got going really fast on his non-motorized scooter. It scared the crap out of me. And it was my sister who said, Tamara, calm down. This is your own anxiety around this. You can't pass it on to your kid. And I did, and I've gotten better about that. But e-scooters, e-bikes, they are a machine on the roads. They are vehicles. And I don't think that we should be okay with kids just being kids on them and ripping around, especially when they don't know the rules of the road. They don't know simple things like who has the right of way on a left-hand turn. They don't know, unless their parents, and not all parents are teaching this, simple things like the importance of looking over your left shoulder as you're about to cross to make sure that the car who's turning right sees you. I mean, that's the fundamentals about traffic, and that goes for pedestrians as well. But yeah, we can't just have these regulations in place. We need to be educating about these regulations. Maybe there needs to be a talk going to all of the schools. We need to be enforcing these regulations. And like I said, I'm happy to see that there is some enforcement that is beginning to happen around this. And let's keep up that good work, police officers across this province. But also, we need to start having conversations around this, just like we need to be having conversations about technology in this classrooms. We've been having those conversations, just like we're having conversations about kids being on social media. And yes, I appreciate everyone who texted in talking about the dangers with adults for these, because absolutely. But my number one concern these days is the kids, because I am a parent and I live in a neighborhood with a hell of a lot of kids that are riding around on these things going what seems to be way faster than 30 kilometers an hour. And that is very fast, too, without a helmet, with multiple passengers on. And frankly, they're like 12 years old and they shouldn't be doing that. So anyway, that's my take. This has been a slice, guys, filling in for Evan Bray. Again, I mean, that's the real reason I was crying on air, Frank, is because I'm not going to see you in a while and talk to the listeners in a while. I've been here for the last 3 days, but Evan will be back from the farm tomorrow and he'll be back in this chair from what I understand. So good for Evan. I was telling somebody on a business call yesterday afternoon that I was filling in for Evan Bray, the former police chief of Regina, so that he could go help his brother out on the farm. And this person I was speaking to in another province said, well, isn't that just called doing your community service in Saskatchewan? Yes, I was doing community service so that Evan could help out on the farm. Huge thanks to Frank behind the glass. Love working with this guy. And same goes with Nicole and Sarah for helping put this show together. Thanks to all the listeners who called and texted in. Thanks to my parents who picked up my little pup so that she wasn't alone for so long as I am away. And I'll be back someday, somehow I'll be back, folks. Thanks for listening. 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
9: It's 5:30 this morning. A fire sparks at a strip mall, taking you to a field where farmer speaks of harvest challenges. Plus, game day, why this Riders game is especially important. Mainly sunny and windy today with a high of 26. Right now in downtown Regina, mainly clear and 11.
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9: Welcome to Friday morning, and we start off with the aftermath of an early morning fire at a strip mall in Regina's East End this morning, right along Quance, near University Park Drive. 980 CJME's Jillian Massey is there for us, describing the scene this morning.
10: Crews are bleeding out hoses and packing up equipment into fire trucks. A little earlier, I could see water running out the door of the strip mall. There's a great big black scorch mark on the door of East Quan's Chiropractic Clinic. I can't smell the smoke from where I'm standing, but Deputy Chief Dustin McCullough says there's pretty severe fire damage inside. The fire broke out around 3 this morning, so he says nobody was inside. On Quan Street, Jillian Massey, 980 CJME.
9: Harvest is already an expensive time of year, and this fall, cost of keeping combines and trucks moving is adding up. Jessie Ridgeway farms with her family near Lang, about 45 minutes southeast of Regina, and says diesel on their farm is costing roughly twice what it did at this time last year. 980 CJME's Jacob Amhauer just stopped by her farm.
11: Every hour, equipment is running. It's burning fuel. And right now, Ridgway says that's a tough bill to watch climb.
12: It's a lot of liters you put through to keep the crop coming off.
11: But when there's a crop waiting to come off, shutting things down really isn't an option.
12: There's not any flexibility. You need the fuel no matter what, and you have to pay it to keep rolling.
11: She says diesel has gone from around $1 a liter last year to over $2 now. Add in a smaller crop and tariffs on farm equipment, and Ridgway says it's a tight spot for farmers. Muir Lang, Jacob Bamhauer, 980 CJME.
9: Well, it's not uncommon to see an e-scooter or e-bike zipping down the road. As they've gotten more popular, people are getting more concerned, especially this week after a man on an e-bike died after a crash with a vehicle. So 980 CJME senior reporter Lisa Schick dove deep into what the rules actually are.
13: On any public road in the province, the top speed allowed for an e-scooter is 24K. It's 32 for e-bikes. You're supposed to wear a helmet, and you have to be 14 to ride an e-bike and 16 for a scooter. But not everyone follows or even knows about the rules. And Regina Police Constable Mike Seal says that can have pretty serious results.
14: There's not just legal ramifications, fines. It's just like the whole psychological issue of getting and causing an accident, hurting yourself or hurting someone else.
13: He says more rules could be added on, but it's important that people get educated too. In Regina, Lisa Schick, 980 CJME.
9: And Lisa, you talk to people in a park about it. What do they tell you?
13: I heard several people not totally sure what the rules around e-scooters and e-bikes actually are, though these were walkers, and they told me they had concerns about the vehicles on the paths, worried it's dangerous to have to dodge around riders.
9: Thank you, Lisa. Senior reporter Lisa Schick. Speaking of riders, they're on the field tonight.
15: We've got that rider pride.
9: 8-5 Saskatchewan's in BC taking on the 7-6 Lions. Kickoff goes at 8:30 tonight, a little bit later, with the Green Zone pregame show starting at 6:30. We'll have a preview of the game coming up shortly in CJME Sports. CJME News time is 5:34. They tried to take down a homeless encampment in Saskatoon, but protesters fought against crews that came to put fencing up. Melissa Zimmer with Bridge City Warmth has been bringing food, clothing, and other supplies to the site. She says many people at the camp want to find housing, but people face barriers.
16: We came last night to serve supper, and I said, can you, by a show of hands, tell me who's been offered supports or housing or anything like that? And not one person put their hand up.
9: As she says, cleaning the site won't solve the problem without enough housing and shelter spaces available for people to turn to. That city's deputy fire chief spoke and says there are needles, human excrements, and vermin around the camp. Those and other things create a lot of risks, she says. That's why the encampment was supposed to be cleared and fenced. Ottawa tries to tamp down concerns. Canada considered military scenarios to defend against a possible attack from the U.S. That was just revealed in a new interview Mark Carney gave to the New York Times. Prime Minister suggested it would be irresponsible not to prepare for such a far-fetched situation, no matter how unlikely. Defense Minister David McGuinty says militaries have to consider these possibilities.
17: All militaries in the world spend time analyzing risk scenarios.
9: President Trump has repeatedly said he wants to make Canada the 51st state, though he insists he'd do it through what he calls economic coercion rather than military force. At the White House, President Trump just hosted China's president at a state dinner. Trump toasted Xi Jinping last night, saying the ties between our people endure and we've never gotten along better. Chinese Foreign Ministry says she told Trump AI must be kept under human control. She is also urging Trump to end the war against Iran through talks as soon as possible. Iran is now offering to reopen the Strait of Hormuz within 7 days if the U.S. lifts its blockade and agrees to certain conditions. There's renewed interest in MapQuest thanks to the service refusing to rename Lake Ontario to Lake America, the recent change by President Trump. MapQuest GM says the decision not to follow suit was easy because renaming the lake didn't make sense to his company's staff. MapQuest's decision has paid off as millions of users, including many Canadians, have downloaded the app. Ben, if you've noticed the calendar today, September 25th or 925. It's officially Dolly Parton Day. Communities worldwide are honoring the late great country music queen. You can celebrate by donating to her Imagination Library. Retired teacher in Nipawin hopes the public steps up
18: and supports the local chapter of the Imagination Library, maybe by donating $9.25 or perhaps $92.50. Colleen Talon says her background is why she continues to push for early literacy.
19: I know that exposing children to the rhythm and rhyme of books is just vital for their learning.
18: In the last 5 years, the Nipawin Imagination Library has helped over 5,000 books get to children in that area. Parton died of cancer last month, the age of 80. The latest local news is as close as your phone. Check out CJME.com, Regina's homepage for news. CJME News Time is 5:37. CJME Market Watch in early morning trading. The loonie right now is at 70.70 cents U.S. Right now, oil, it's down $2.21 to $92.40 U.S. a barrel. At last close, the TSX, it was down 44 points at 35,706. The Dow Jones was down 161 points at 51,349. CJME News Time is 5:37.
20: CJME weekend weather. Well, it's going to start off sunny. Some afternoon cloud will roll through later. Pretty brisk wind sailing out of the southeast, gusting at times 40 to 60, but still quite warm, 26 degrees. And then overnight, cloudy, a low 14. Will be sunny tomorrow, gusting to 50 in the afternoon, and a high of 21. Sunday looks like it's going to be sunny and 17. Now 12 in Saskatoon. Swift Current is 15. Weyburn and Estevan 11, and Yorkton 13. Moose Jaw, just a few clouds, 16 degrees right now. And here in Regina, mostly clear sky, wind southeast at 20. We're at 11. 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
18: Rider Game Day has Saskatchewan in BC tonight. The 980 CJME Green Zone Rider reporter Britton Gray tells us the winner will hold the tiebreaker, so it could play a big part in how the West shapes out.
21: After their final bye week of the season, quarterback Trevor Harris says he anticipates the Riders playing their best football. And that's something you can hold them to.
22: I like this group. I like where we're at. And I'm very, very confident in who we are and what we bring to the table and what we've got going and what the slate looks like for us. So you're going to see our best.
21: While the Riders still have a path to first place and can clinch a playoff spot with some help in other games this weekend, there is still a possibility they could miss the postseason entirely. At Mosaic Stadium, Britton Gray, 980 CJME.
18: The Green Zone's Jamie Nye is amped for this game.
23: I can't wait for kickoff tonight. I know I'm going to have to wait a while because it's an 8:30 kickoff, but the Riders and the BC Lions, it's easily the game of the week in the CFL. This is for second place in the league and the tiebreaker for these two teams. It could decide who hosts the West Semi, who's on the road. I know the Riders with a win, they can still chase down Edmonton for first, but they've been inconsistent. They need to show you and me what they're made of. This game, I believe, will tell you a lot about their actual chances to repeat as Grey Cup champions.
18: It's a big weekend of football with the U of R Rams hosting the U of S Huskies tomorrow afternoon at Mosaic Stadium. Also tomorrow, the Hilltops take on the Thunder at SMF Field in Saskatoon. The NFL Thursday nighter saw Atlanta down Green Bay 35-14. The Pats are in Brandon tonight, the WHL. Moose Jaw Warriors are in Swift Current taking on the Broncos. Today on the Green Zone, the voice of the BC Lions, Bob Marjanovic. Tune into the show from 2 to 6 this afternoon on 980 CJME. I'm Kevin Martell.
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24: My kids are back in cross-country running and meets are being held across the province. This is one of my favourite sports to watch as a parent. It's fun and challenging and, yeah, I know, tiring for the athlete. Because it was no fun for me. Cross-country was used by my sadistic gym teacher, Mr. Clark, for punishment. In Saskatchewan, if it rains, the meet is cancelled. Mr. Clark, he took pleasure in sending you out in it. The route he planned took us through the woods by the school where your legs would be scratched by brambles and muddy puddles were a hazard so thick you knew your mum would be mad your socks would never be white again. He'd lead the charge and then disappear, somehow emerging at the back to yell at the stragglers, then magically reappear at the school gates where I'm sure he'd had a sly smoke. Yeah, my kids have it easy. But with nostalgia, I'm there cheering them on. I'm Sarah Mills.
20: Thank you, Sarah. CJME weekend weather, sunny, and it looks as if we're going up at least to 26 degrees today. Now, the only stickler here is probably the wind. It'll be really gusting at times, as high as 40, maybe up to 60 out of the southeast. And a little more incoming cloud late afternoon, too. But yeah, 26 for your Friday. Overnight cloudy and low 14. And tomorrow, turning sunny again. Gusting to 50 in the afternoon with a high of 21. Sunday sunshine, 17. 16 degrees in Moose Jaw right now. Wow, it's quite warm. Here in Regina, not quite as warm. We do have a mainly clear sky. Southeast wind at 20. It's 11 degrees.
0: The world is uncertain. Saskatchewan isn't. While the rest of the world becomes more unstable, our economy stands rock solid. Record agriculture and world-leading resource exports the world depends on. Low unemployment, resilient industries. A province built for stability, no matter what's happening beyond our borders. This is a place where hard work meets opportunity. Strong, steady, Saskatchewan.
23: Yes, fall is here. We all have to accept that, and winter is not too far behind either. But there is something that happens when the temperature drops. Injuries in the construction industry rise. I'm Jamie Nye with the Saskatchewan Construction Safety Association, and there are many factors that go into this, from rain to wind to frost, even the decrease in sunlight during the workday. Yes, changing weather conditions are a huge factor, but then there's the urgency factor. 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And when you rush at doing anything, that increases the risk of mistakes happening. 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And the SCSA can help with a proactive approach to keep delays from happening. 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

0: cup of ambition. It is Dolly Parton Day this September 25th. A celebration timed to the date's nod to Parton's beloved hit song, 9 to 5. Ninth month, 25th day, 9 to 5. Get it? Nashville apparently is going to honor Parton with pink lights everywhere in the city today, and Dolly posters are everywhere in all the bars on Lower Broadway. And ironically, we're just learning this morning about Dolly Parton's last recorded vocal, too, which apparently is a duet with Bono from U2 on the U2 album coming out, their first in 9 years, later this November. The very last song is called Torn. And Bono shared the story yesterday that Dolly recorded it only months before her death. He said she literally dragged herself out of bed to sing the song for him, and you can hear that, he said, in the song. He says it's difficult for him to listen back to it now, but amazingly, it was Dolly's idea for the song, too, because Bono originally had approached her. He had this idea for an Irish folk album, and he wanted her to be a part of it, but she listened to a few of his ideas and said, you know what, that's too Irish for me, but I've got this song Torn. Can you see where you want to take it with me? And sure enough, they did. So looking forward to hearing that song, inevitably, maybe in advance of when U2's new album comes out in November. But welcome to the Hospitals Regina Foundation $1.8 million grant prize show home. It's where I am broadcasting today in Emerald Park, built by Riplinger Homes, 4,300 square feet of coziness. Once you see it yourself, you'll be dreaming of hosting the next rider party, which I hope it's a party tonight when we beat the BC Lions. It's a late night, so it'll be a late party. But in this home, you could entertain. It's just built for it. There's a wine room, a triple garage, and a lot of people oohing and aahing over all the finishing. Like in the master bedroom, the ceiling is always a big talker when people go on there. But if you want to see it yourself, we're open all day long here. And I'm going to be here most of the day. We're open till 9 tonight. The lottery, this is our 61st home lottery for the foundation. Since 1987, this lottery has sold more than 2 million tickets and raised more than $71 million for our hospitals. So an incredibly great cause. It's why I buy a ticket each and every year. I've won nothing, but I don't care. I love the cause. I would love to win this show home, and I'd love for you to join me here at any time today. 193 Fairway Road. We are selling tickets in person. And yeah, we're open right now. Heck, if you're up early, might as well pop in and see it and buy a ticket. Get your tickets, because tonight is our bonus deadline to win Bora Bora or take $125,000. Much more on that prize package and details coming up here. But hey, one quick note, our reporter Jillian Massey, I know, as you heard with Kevin Martell, perhaps there at the top of the hour, she had swung by that fire in the East End on Quants in that strip mall. I think there's a chiropractor in there, the M&M Meats is in that one, right next to Activate, which is not attached to the strip mall that was had the fire, but just beside it. I'm talking right beside the old Costco, more or less south of it. You get the picture, I think, now? Anyhow, Regina Fire was on the scene there as early as 3:30 this morning. And looks like they're wrapping up now, as Jillian said, that they seem to have got it under control. But we'll pass along a few more details on that coming up here at 6 o'clock. But this weekend, certainly a busy one. Loads of sports. In fact, high school football, more of that tonight. Last night, I know Miller defeated Johnson 38-3. Tom beat Belfer 40-0. But this weekend, our Rams are home tomorrow at 2 in Mosaic Stadium to the Huskies. Make sure you get there early enough. Say noon on the concourse. They're going to have a bunch of family fun activities, inflatables activities on the concourse. Our 6-3 Regina Thunder hit the road to Saskatoon to meet the Hilltops, who are 4-2. And of course, Sunday, the home opener for the Regina Pats is finally here. That'll start at noon with a free tailgate party and barbecue if you have a game ticket. There's a live performance from Jess Moskaluk. Tickets, they got them pegged as low as $12.50 plus taxes this year. And making it as affordable as possible. There's going to be a player autograph session. They're going to wear those cool Bulldog jerseys as well. Swift Current in town. Puck drops at 2. What else I got for you? If you want to be a little more culture and want a little more culture in your life, then swing by the Kinexus Arts Center. Saturday night, the RSO opens up their new season. Experience what they say is going to be a mystical experience. I don't know. Think Outlander meets the Lord of Rings, I guess. But that's what's tops this weekend. You can find some of the links to more details and tickets on my CJMB Morning Show Facebook page. In fact, my top three picks are right there. CJME weekend weather. Nice. yesterday. We hit 27 degrees today. Pretty close to that. Expecting 26, but you know what made yesterday so nice besides it was so warm and there was no wind? But today, different story. Sunny and pretty windy. And even clouding up on the drive home, I think, later on. But yeah, our gusts could be as high as 60 out of the southeast, but 26 is pretty nice this time of the year. Overnight, cloudy, 14, and then tomorrow, clouds will roll out. It should be mainly sunny by the afternoon. Still windy, gusty to 50, but a high of 21. Now in Moose Jaw, 16, Regina. All clear, southeast wind at 20, 11 degrees.
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0: The rubber match with huge implications. Should the Lions prevail, they would be tied in points with the Riders and have the season series wrapped up, giving them full control in the chase for second in the West. Neither club has clinched a playoff berth yet. It's safe to say the winner will have the upper hand, I think, for home field advantage once the playoff dance begins. And add a little more excitement to the mix is that the 7-6 Winnipeg Blue Bombers, who host Toronto tonight, boy, depending on what happens there, we could have the potential for a three-way tie for second place at night's end here. But a Riders win would essentially give them a five-point edge on the Lions when you factor the tiebreaker. That, my friend, is what I call a swing game. Joining me now is Green Zone analyst, Grey Cup champ, Belton Johnson. It's been too long, Belton. How are you, pal?
1: I'm all right. How about yourself there, Grey?
0: I'm jacked up for this game. I think, you know, Kian Schaefer-Baker, A.J. Ouellette back from injury, it couldn't come at a better time, Belton.
1: Absolutely. The Riders, they got some of the guys back, and I don't know, I just feel a little buzz and energy, you know, just seeing things play out on social media. And again, the BC Lions, we know their guys, Rourke, and, you know, the Riders, they lost, week 12, I believe, out there in BC. And I think when the Riders lost that game, it was because of costly penalties and turnovers. But they got some of those guys back, those energy guys. I'm ready, man.
0: Belton, you're not that old. You're still a young man. You can remember far enough back when you were playing in this league, and you see a game like this on the schedule with this amount of implications. The day of, even the night before, what did it feel like to you as in the mindset of a player?
1: In the mindset of a player, I think, and again, you know how big this game is. You know the placing and everything, and it's just, this is one of those games you just got to bring your best effort, and, you know, you on the road, you're hostile territory.
0: Are you a little more nervous when you're on the road?
1: I'm a little bit more nervous when I'm on the road because my goal is to shut the crowd up. If I can take the crowd out, then we can start really playing some ball there, Greg.
0: Yeah, and boy, we got to do that. We've got to see very few penalty flags. I want to size up here to the quarterback battle. Nathan Rourke and Trevor Harris, two Titans. You've got to try and do your best to contain Rourke in that pocket, don't you? Or you don't want him scrambling or else we're in trouble.
1: Yeah, and that's the thing. You do not want Rourke scrambling because then, you know, he can throw it, he can run it. You know, you got to limit him to one skill set there, Greg. And, you know, I do think the Riders, secondary, the defense, they've gotten better and better with the last couple games right before the bye week. You know, they've been doing a little bit, look like a man coverage and blitzing a little bit. They changed things up. They haven't been playing that soft zone that we all hate, Greg.
0: Well, AJ, Shaken Baker back, Marcus Sales at halfback, I think. Malcolm Bell at quarter, the young man, our draft pick, steps in. I'm curious, aren't you?
1: Oh, I'm sure Nathan Rourke and BC, they're going to be curious too, because, you know, and the reason I say that, Greg, because, you know, when a new person is inserted into the starting lineup, that's where everybody looks at, right? And again, they're going to go with the Riders as well, because BC, they're going to be missing a couple of their guys, right, with those being ejected or suspensions. And so I think it's going to be a nice chess match tonight, man.
0: It's going to be high scoring. I think 36-28 Riders win. You?
1: I got it. The Riders winning 32-30. I think it's, you know, high scoring. I think it's going to be a tight game there. And again, this is a big game, man.
0: 20 seconds left, Coach. In the Regina Minor Football League, how's the team doing? How are you feeling?
1: Oh, Greg, we lost by 2 points last night. We still haven't won a game. We're close.
0: Have the parents started to revolt? Do they want the coach gone?
1: Well, that's a good question.
0: I bet not. You're having fun. You always make it fun. Loudest coach in the Regina Football League, Minor Football League, always makes it fun. And fun to have you on this morning, teeing up the big game tonight, Belton. Thanks so much.
1: Hey, have a good one, Greg.
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12: It's 6 o'clock. This morning, a fire sparks at a strip mall. Taking you to a field where farmers speaks of harvest challenges. Plus, game day, why this Riders game is especially important. Mainly sunny and windy today with a high of 26. Right now in downtown Regina, mainly clear and 11.
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12: Welcome to Friday morning, and we start off with the aftermath of an early morning fire at a strip mall in Regina's East End along Quance, right near University Park Drive. On 80 CJME's Jillian Massey is there for us describing the scene this hour.
13: Crews are bleeding out hoses and packing up equipment into fire trucks. A little earlier, I could see water running out the door of the strip mall. There's a great big black scorch mark on the door of East Quan's Chiropractic Clinic. I can't smell the smoke from where I'm standing, but Deputy Chief Dustin McCullough says there's pretty severe fire damage inside. The fire broke out around 3 this morning, so he says nobody was inside. On Quant Street, Jillian Massey, 980, CJME.
12: Well, harvest is already an expensive time of year, and this fall, the cost of keeping combines and trucks moving is adding up. Jessie Ridgeway farms with her family near Lang, about 45 minutes southeast of Regina, and says diesel on their farm is costing roughly twice what it did at this time last year. On 80 CJME's Jacob Amhauer just stopped by her operation.
14: Every hour, equipment is running. It's burning fuel. And right now, Ridgeway says that's a tough bill to watch climb.
15: It's a lot of liters you put through to keep the crop coming off.
14: But when there's a crop waiting to come off, shutting things down really isn't an option.
15: There's not any flexibility. You need the fuel no matter what, and you have to pay it to keep rolling.
14: She says diesel has gone from around $1 a liter last year to over $2 now. Add in a smaller crop and tariffs on farm equipment, and Ridgeway says it's a tight spot for farmers. Muir Lang, Jacob Bamhauer, 980 CJME.
12: Well, it's not uncommon now to see an e-scooter or e-bike zipping down the road. As they've gotten more popular, people are getting more concerned, especially this week after a man on an e-bike died after a crash with a vehicle. So 980 CJME senior reporter Lisa Schick dove deep into what the rules
14: actually are.
11: On any public road in the province, the top speed allowed for an e-scooter is 24K. It's 32 for e-bikes. You're supposed to wear a helmet, and you have to be 14 to ride an e-bike and 16 for a scooter. But not everyone follows or even knows about the rules. And Regina Police Constable Mike Seal says that can have pretty serious results.
16: There's not just legal ramifications, fines. It's just like the whole psychological issue of getting and causing an accident, hurting yourself or hurting someone else.
11: He says more rules could be added on, but it's important that people get educated too. In Regina, Lisa Schick, 980 CJME.
14: And Lisa, you talked to people in a park about it. What did they tell you?
11: I heard several people not totally sure what the rules around e-scooters and e-bikes actually are, though these were walkers, and they told me they had concerns about the vehicles on the paths, worried it's dangerous to have to dodge around riders.
14: Thank you, Lisa. Senior reporter Lisa Schick. Speaking of riders, they're on the field tonight.
17: We've got that rider pride.
14: 8-5 Saskatchewan's in BC taking on the 7-6 Lions. Kickoff goes at 8:30 tonight, a bit later, with the Green Zone pregame show starting at 6:30. I'll have a preview of the game coming up shortly in CJME Sports. CJME News Time is 6:04. Well, they tried to take down a homeless encampment in Saskatoon, but protesters fought against crews that came to put fencing up. That city's deputy fire chief spoke and says there are needles, human excrement, and vermin around the camp, which is why the encampment was supposed to be cleared and fenced. Advocates say cleaning the site won't solve the problem without enough housing and shelter spaces available for people to turn to. Ottawa tries to tamp down concerns. Canada considered military scenarios to defend against a possible attack from the U.S. That was revealed in a new interview Mark Carney gave to the New York Times. A prime minister suggested it would be irresponsible not to prepare for such a far-fetched situation, no matter how unlikely. Defense Minister David McGuinty says militaries have to consider these possibilities.
18: All militaries in the world spend time analyzing risk scenarios.
14: President Trump has repeatedly said he wants to make Canada the 51st state, though he insists he do it through what he calls economic coercion rather than military force. At the White House, President Trump just hosted China's president at a state dinner. Trump toasted Xi Jinping last night, saying the ties between our people endure and we've never gotten along better. Chinese Foreign Ministry says Xi told Trump AI must be kept under human control. She is also urging Trump to end the war against Iran through talks as soon as possible. Iran is now offering to reopen the Strait of Hormuz within 7 days if the U.S. lifts its blockade and agrees to certain conditions. There's renewed interest in MapQuest now, thanks to the service refusing to rename Lake Ontario to Lake America. The recent change by President Trump. MapQuest GM says the decision not to follow suit was easy because renaming the lake didn't make sense to his company's staff. MapQuest's decision has since paid off as millions of users, including many Canadians, have downloaded the app. Ben, if you've noticed the calendar today, September 25th or 9/25, it's officially Dolly Parton Day. Communities worldwide are honoring the late great country music queen. You can celebrate by donating to her Imagination Library. A retired teacher in Nipawin hopes the public steps up and supports the local chapter. Maybe by donating $9.25 or perhaps $92.50. Colleen Talon says her background is why she continues to push for early literacy.
19: I know that exposing children to the rhythm and rhyme of books is just vital for their learning.
14: In the last 5 years, the Nipawin Imagination Library has helped over 5,000 books get to children in that area. Parton died of cancer last month at the age of 80. The latest local news is as close as your phone. Check out CJME.com, Regina's homepage for news. CJME News Time is 6:07. CJME Market Watch in early morning trading. The loonie right now is at 70.71 cents U.S. Oil's down $2.13 to $92.48 U.S. a barrel. Last close, the TSX, it was down 44 points at 35,706. The Dow Jones was down 161 points at 51,349. CJME News Time is 6:07.
0: CJME Weekend Weather. Well, it's going to turn sunny this morning. We're off to a good start. Hey, we hit 27 yesterday. There's still some communities in double digits overnight. Did you have your hair on? I thought about turning it on. open the window instead. But today, open that window and let a brisk wind in, and it'll be gusting maybe as high as 40, 60 at times from the southeast. But yeah, decently warm, 26 degrees today. Late afternoon, it might turn a little cloudy too. Overnight, certainly cloudy, a low of 14. And then tomorrow, clouds to start, sun by the afternoon, gusting to 50 again, but a high of 21. Sunday, sunshine at 17. Saskatoon is 12, 15 in Swift Current. Weyburn, Estevan are 11, and Yorkton now 13. In Moose Jaw, here's what I'm talking about. It's warm, 16 in Moose Jaw right now, and mainly clear in Regina. Wind out of the southeast at 25. We are 12 degrees, and now CJME Sports with Kevin.
20: Tonight, it's the Riders and Lions. It's the third time this season with the winner getting the tiebreaker advantage in a tight West division. The 980 CJME Green Zone Rider reporter Britton Gray previews this game.
21: The Riders find themselves in a pivotal game against the Lions. A win would get them closer to claiming a spot in the postseason. To do that, they will need to stop a surging BC team led by Nathan Rourke. Head coach Corey Mace says they want to force him into some bad decisions.
22: You know, he's a great quarterback, but he's thrown interceptions. He's lost games before, same as any other quarterback. So it's just, again, about fine-tuning the details of what we have as far as our game plan to attack him.
21: At Mosaic Stadium, Britton Gray, 980 CJME.
20: Kickoff is a late one tonight in BC, 8:30 for us here. The Green Zone pregame show starts at 6:30. The Green Zone's Jamie Nye thinks one quarterback in the league should consider leaving the game.
1: Only Zach Collaros can decide whether or not he retires. But if I was a family member of Zach Collaros and he'd ask me, what should I do? Retire. That's what I would say. He's got a plenty of opportunities, whether he wants to coach. But have you seen him on the panel on TSN and some of the stuff he's done Grey Cup weeks? He's good at it. DAZN's coming on. TSN wants to freshen up their panel. You will have opportunities off the field, but another concussion is second this season. It's time. You do not want to have your entire life ruined because you were too stubborn to know when to quit.
20: Last night in the NFL, the Falcons got their first win of the season, downing the Packers 35-14. We have a couple of all-Sasky football matchups tomorrow. The Rams host the Huskies at Mosaic Stadium and University action. At the junior level, the Hilltops host the Thunder at SMF Field in Saskatoon. WHL, the Pats are on the road in Brandon tonight. Regina plays its home opener Sunday against Swift Current. Today on the Green Zone, the voice of the BC Lions, Bob Marjanovic. Tune into the show from 2 to 6 this afternoon on 980 CJME. I'm Kevin Martell.
0: Thank you, Kevin. Now Murray Wood in the Wood File.
23: It's time for the Friday. Who's hot and who's not? Hot, beautiful fall weather. Here's hoping farmers clear off a lot of fields in the coming days. Not. BC NDP Premier David Eby calls a snap election less than halfway through his term because the opposition is in a leaderless shambles. Eby cites the need to fight Donald Trump. Well, on a cynical political level, it might be shrewd, but that's not the same as being good for democracy. Frankly, it's the sort of thing Trump would do. Hot. Judges tossing out Trump's attempt to stomp on the First Amendment by banning news organizations. Not the what about crowd. No, Biden did not do this, or Obama, or Bush. Hot. Manitoba joins Saskatchewan in staying on daylight saving time year-round, which means all of Western Canada has now caught up to Saskatchewan, which started this 40 years ago. And finally, hot. The Rough Riders, tonight. I hope. I'm Murray Wood.
0: Me too, Murray. I hope they win. Hot is right. As far as yesterday, 27, that's hot for fall. And dare I say it again today, 26 degrees? That's hot enough for us, right? Mainly sunny to start. Might see a little cloud move in late afternoon. Certainly wind. Considering yesterday we got a break from the wind. Of course, Mother Nature wants to bring it back today. Gusting as high as 40, maybe 60 from the southeast. And then overnight cloudy and 14. Turning back to sunshine by tomorrow afternoon. Still windy, gusting to 50, but a high of 21. 16 in Moose Jaw. Sun just starting to come up. That sky is pretty right now if you're just getting up. But outdoors, wind out of the southeast, 25. It's 12 degrees.
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0: Okay, they're called Modern English. The songs are Melt With You. It's International One Hit Wonder Day. That's a one hit wonder. I don't mind that one at all, and I'm sure you've got a few favorites. I guess to Frank, my producer, he said 96 Tears. Kevin Martell, I'll challenge him to come up with a one-hit wonder. I don't have a favorite one-hit wonder, but there are some good ones out there. Like, come on. I don't care. Sure, I'm showing my age. I was a little kid, but I always remember my mom and dad on their record player, Afternoon Delight, Starland Vocal Band. Oh, that's an image that now I just put in my head that I don't want to think about after I mention Afternoon Delight, my mom and dad in the same sentence. Oh, goodness, shouldn't have done that. But you know the song, Starland Vocal Band? That's a good tune. That's a one-hit wonder. I'm going to play that one a little later on for sure. If you have any suggestions, shoot me a text, 1-877-300-7275. The harvest is just rolling on, and thanks to some warm, windy weather, starting to catch up a little. Behind several weeks, now reportedly just over 40% of the crop is in the bin, still lagging behind the average, but it has been the previous soggy weather that is hampering this harvest in a big way as our farmers try to get through their fields. We heard Evan Bray. He's taken the last few days, although he's back today. He was talking about how some areas are just so muddy and you don't want to get stuck. And I saw this on social media last night. Gentleman Jason LeBlanc stuck in the field. The combine can be seen sunk in this mud right in the field. About to get towed out. You see another combine in the distance, he says, is also stuck.
1: This is a productive day. Jay's down there hooking up to the tractor to pull us out. And the other combine sitting right there waiting for his ball. Good night.
0: Not a good night at all. But and perhaps worse than being stuck there, north of Yellowgrass yesterday, a grain car and tractor on fire. Dana Quigley is going to join me just after the 7 o'clock news there with details on how the harvest can turn wrong so quickly. It's fortunate no one was hurt, but man, all the other challenges during the harvest that you got to go through, and then you

0: I encourage you to be here. The show home is open now and will be all day long today and until 9 tonight. And as a matter of fact, tonight is the deadline. We're over 70% sold. The 50-50, always over a million. Winner going to take half of that. Ticket start at $100. 50-50 add-on start at $25. And, of course, in December, we're giving away cash every day. You can add that on as well. Details at hrfhomelottery.com. 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If you don't buy a ticket before midnight, you leave a major trip on the table. 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And we are going all out on this trip. This is one of the biggest trips we've ever planned. Business class flights, 10 nights, five-star overwater bungalow resorts. You get the picture? 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This would be a tough decision for me. $125,000 or the trip to a destination I don't think I would ever go unless I won. What would you do? CJMB News Time now, 6:19. 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Over 70% sold. We're going to sell out early like we did last time. I know it. 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We nailed it. It was 27. The jackpot grows $25. $250. 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You could win it all now, too. If I'm off by three or more today, I'm going to say and guarantee 26. Beautiful sunrise out there right now and a lot of blue sky by the looks of it. We'll get windy later out of the southeast, gusting 40 to 60 with that 26 degrees, but should be a good afternoon until some late-day clouds roll in, clouding up overnight, low 14. Tomorrow, sunny by the afternoon at least. Still windy, gusting to 50, but the high 21. 16 in Moose Jaw right now, and catch the sunrise. Like I said, it's a beaut. Southeast wind at 25, 12 degrees.
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0: the new Taylor Swift song, right? Patient Zero, you're listening to. Just dropped overnight. If you have any Taylor Swift fans in your household, you're probably well aware. And the rebirth of her last album has been re-released with four extra songs. They have a video for that that's going to debut at the MTV Video Music Awards on Sunday night. Yeah, there's still such a thing. In fact, believe it or not, Madonna leads the way with the most nominations, and she's going to open up the show, and I think Taylor's going to be there. They're going to honor her in some form or another, too, but still MTV Video Awards after all of this time. But new Taylor out there, lots of reaction yesterday, as you heard here on 980 CJME, when they revealed Megan Maroney is going to be performing on the Sunday evening of Country Thunder next summer. She is the next Taylor Swift. That's how I put it. My youngest, who was big into Taylor Swift, drifted over to Megan, a good year plus ago. And all of her friends, they love Megan. And she loves pink, and that's why all the billboards were pink, giving you clues out there. A lot of people guessed it. A lot of young ladies guessed it, that's for sure. She's going to be a huge draw. I know there's going to be a rock act. They're going to announce that in a couple weeks from now. But they put on single-day tickets yesterday, and I was talking to the organizers. They said it was so busy yesterday. Limited amount of single-day tickets, and they sold a ton of them. So if you're still thinking about getting tickets for your Megan fans in your household, you might want to get on that. I don't think it's ever going to be a sold-out concert because they'll never sell out Graven. They'll always sell tickets. But a lot were sold just because of Megan and that announcement yesterday. Developing story we told you about yesterday, the league, the CFL, bringing Quebec on. Well, Green Zone TSN CFL insider Dave Naylor said the report is accurate. And apparently the league is in discussion seriously with this Quebec-based franchise wannabe owner who's already received unanimous conditional approval from the league's board of directors. Mr. Naylor on the Green Zone said, yeah, that's accurate reports. Shared a few details about the guy.
1: Well, I think this is as good a shot as the league's ever had. And I've been saying this all along because there was some smoke around Halifax earlier this year. I said I don't think Halifax is real, and I think Quebec City is. And the difference is that we've had the would-be owner unmasked in the French media yesterday. And that I think, when you can put a name and look at sort of a profile of an owner, and you talk about William Trudeau, a guy who his businesses are estimated to be worth over $1 billion. He was a Quebec City police officer who got into real estate, has all kinds of holdings around the city and the province, involved in the community.
0: Yeah, Dave Naylor said the important next step is to ensure the construction right of a new stadium, which is probably going to be $350 million minimum right there. And there is an election coming up in Quebec, a provincial election too. So they don't expect this to crank up anytime quickly, because there's a lot to go through. But it does sound like, indeed, it's serious enough that he'll step forward. And another issue that was brought up with Dave Naylor yesterday in the Green Zone was the amount of money the other teams will get out of expansion. It would be relatively significant. Naylor also touched on how the league is examining changes perhaps in the overtime format. He came up with an interesting scenario that he loves. Jamie Nyan did not love, but I'll try and play that clip for you a little later on here this morning too. But if you can't wait, check out the podcast in the Green Zone at CJME.com. 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We're open. I'm here most of the day today selling tickets in person. You gotta get your ticket now. We're gonna sell out early, well over 70% sold tonight after midnight. 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
4: Yes, fall is here. We all have to accept that, and winter is not too far behind either. But there is something that happens when the temperature drops. Injuries in the construction industry rise. I'm Jamie Nye with the Saskatchewan Construction Safety Association, and there are many factors that go into this, from rain to wind to frost, even the decrease in sunlight during the workday. Yes, changing weather conditions are a huge factor, but then there's the urgency factor. 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
6: And Saskatchewan sisters convicted of murder might have that reversed. Mainly sunny but windy today with the expected high 26. Right now in downtown Regina, clear and 12.
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6: Another weekend approaches with mostly sun on the horizon. Thanks for being with us this morning. A fire sparked overnight as you were sleeping at a strip mall in the east end of this city. That's where we start this morning with 980 CJME's Jillian Massey, who's on Quants near University Park Drive with the details.
8: There's a big scorch mark on the door of East Quants Chiropractic Clinic. Crews are folding up hoses and packing things up, but a little earlier this morning, water was running down the pavement where they were hosing things off. Deputy Fire Chief Dustin McCullough says there is severe fire damage in the clinic. He doesn't have a cause of the flames yet, but says nobody was inside when the fire started around 3 this morning. On Quants Street, Jillian Massey, 980 CJME.
6: Well, dry weather now, and farmers try and take advantage. Keeping equipment moving during harvest comes with its own challenges. Jessie Ridgeway farms with her family about 45 minutes southeast of Regina near Lang, and says higher costs and tariffs are adding uncertainty when machinery needs repairs. 980 CJME's Jacob Amhauer just visited that farm.
9: Right now, every good harvest day counts. So if one of these machines end up breaking, getting it back into the field quickly is top priority.
10: If something breaks down, you need to replace it, you need to fix it.
9: Ridgeway says she'll search around if she's got time, but with harvest full steam ahead, that's far less likely.
10: Lots of times there's not a lot of options.
9: So with crops still waiting in the field, sometimes you just have to smile and pay the bill. Near Lang, Jacob Bamhauer, 980 CJME.
6: We'll look over stuck in traffic, and you might see an e-scooter or e-bike zip by. As their popularity grows, so do concerns around them, especially after a man died earlier this week from an e-bike crash. 980 CJME senior reporter Lisa Schick is diving into what the rules are.
11: A lot more into our traffic complaint line, will people calling about those.
12: And Regina Constable Mike Seal says it's because people are buying e-scooters and e-bikes without knowing the rules. On public roads in Saskatchewan, the speed limit is 24 for an e-scooter, 32 for an e-bike. You have to wear a helmet, and you have to be at least 14 to ride an e-bike and 16 for an e-scooter. Seal says the e-motorbikes can be the most serious.
11: These kids are 12, 13 driving these vehicles, which they're not equipped to drive in a car.
12: He's not sure more rules are needed, saying people need to know and follow the rules first. In Regina, Lisa Schick, 980 CJME.
6: And Lisa, what do you have you been hearing from people on this?
12: Just talking to people about e-scooters and e-bikes, you hear stories about close calls in traffic or kids cutting across lanes. People I spoke to in the park, when they did have an opinion, worried about the pathways, saying they think it's dangerous to have to dodge around those quick little vehicles.
6: Thank you, Lisa. Senior reporter Lisa Schick. The Rough Riders take the field tonight in BC. It's a later kickoff, 8:30, with the Green Zone pregame show starting at 6:30. We'll have a preview of that game coming up shortly in CJME Sports. CJME News Time is 6:33. Saskatoon just had to hit pause on putting up fencing and taking down a homeless camp in that city. Crews were met by protesters yesterday climbing on top of the trucks that held that fencing. Advocates say housing options are limited. That city's deputy fire chief says fencing is meant to keep people out of the area since there are needles, human waste, vermin around the camp. Sisters in Saskatchewan who spent three decades behind bars for murder may be closer to getting out. Federal Justice Minister says the case of Odelia and Eressa Cusants is being sent back to an appeal court for review. They may be wrongful murder convictions. The minister says there are reasonable grounds a miscarriage of justice may have occurred in the convictions from 1994. The women were found guilty of second-degree murder in the 1993 stabbing death of a 70-year-old farmer near Campsack, though they maintain their innocence. The NDP is running the numbers on how much it would cost to take a private plane the same route as MLA Kevin Wiedmark. Comes after Wiedmark chartered a private jet to get to government events at the end of last month. He's not releasing the cost. The NDP's Mira Conway says the party's research finds a similar flight would cost anywhere between $38,000 and $60,000.
13: The optics are horrible. We have elected officials flying around on luxury jets while people are struggling to fill up their cars.
6: The government didn't answer if Wiedmark would reveal the cost. Online flight tracker data shows Israeli Prime Minister Benjamin Netanyahu just flew over Canada, among other countries, on his way to the United Nations. Prime Minister Mark Carney says Netanyahu would be arrested if he entered Canada. In relation to his arrest warrant issued by the International Criminal Court, accused of war crimes in the Gaza Strip, someone who speaks for Canada's Foreign Affairs Minister says the authorization to pass through Canadian airspace was cleared, as it was connected to the trip to attend the UN General Assembly in New York. While there, Netanyahu dismissed allegations of genocide in Gaza as, quote, the biggest lie of the century. Before his defiant speech, several delegates trooped out of the hall in protest. Netanyahu denounced the group as moral cowards. Canada and Vietnam are cozying up a bit more. It's a renewed partnership involving energy, agriculture, and defense. Vietnam is also facing hefty American tariffs and trying to diversify its trade. A closer look is being taken at the wheels of train cars. Transportation Safety Board wants more action to ensure those are up to snuff. Comes after a new report suggests the shattered rim of just one wheel led to an 18-car derailment east of Edmonton in 2023. And one of the biggest musicians in the world has a new song out this morning. It's from Taylor Swift. It is called Patient Zero. It's the lead single from the surprise expansion of her album, The Life of a Showgirl, The Encore. The latest local news is as close as your phone. 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CJME Market Watch in early morning trading. The loonie right now is at 70.73 cents U.S. Oil's down $1.77 to $92.85 U.S. a barrel. Last close, the TSX, it was down 44 points at 35,706. The Dow Jones, it was down 161 points at 51,349. CJME News Time is now 6:37.
0: CJ. KME weekend weather. It's being brought to you by Neuralta Grain Handling Equipment. We got the sun up now. At least it's a lot of blue sky out there at the moment. There could be a few clouds rolling in late day, but we're going to have another warm one. We had 27 yesterday, at least 26 today. Unlike yesterday where we had a break from the wind, today will turn windy from the southeast, gusts 40 to 60 later. Overnight, still some cloud down to 14. Might wake up to a little cloud tomorrow, but by the afternoon, sunshine, still breezy, gusting to 50 and a high of 21. For your Sunday, sunshine at 17. It's harvest time, right? Next week, just as important, looks like it's going to be mainly sunny through next weekend in the lower 20s, which is beautiful. 13 in Saskatoon. Swift is 15. Weber and Estevan are 10 degrees in Yorkton, now 13. Moose Jaw, mostly clear sky at 16. Here in Regina, mostly clear now. Southeast wind at 25. We are 12 degrees as we turn to CJME Sports with Kevin.
6: Rider Game Day has Saskatchewan in BC tonight. The 980 CJME Green Zone Rider reporter Britton Gray tells us the winner will hold the tiebreaker, so it could play a big part in how the West shapes out.
14: After their final bye week of the season, quarterback Trevor Harris says he anticipates the Riders playing their best football, and that's something you can hold them to.
15: I like this group. I like where we're at, and I'm very, very confident in who we are and what we bring to the table and what we've got going. And what the slate looks like for us. So you're going to see our best.
14: While the Riders still have a path to first place and can clinch a playoff spot with some help in other games this weekend, there is still a possibility they could miss the postseason entirely. At Mosaic Stadium, Britton Gray, 980 CJME.
6: The Green Zone's Jamie Nye is amped for this game.
4: I can't wait for kickoff tonight. I know I'm going to have to wait a while because it's an 8:30 kickoff, but the Riders and the BC Lions, it's easily the game of the week in the CFL. This is for second place in the league and the tiebreaker for these two teams. It could decide who hosts the West Semi, who's on the road. I know the Riders with a win, they can still chase down Edmonton for first, but they've been inconsistent. They need to show you and me what they're made of. This game, I believe, will tell you a lot about their actual chances to repeat as Grey Cup champions.
6: It's big weekend of football with the U of R Rams hosting the U of S Huskies tomorrow afternoon at Mosaic Stadium. Also tomorrow, the Hilltops take on the Thunder at SMF Field in Saskatoon. The NFL Thursday nighter saw Atlanta down Green Bay 35-14. The Pats are in Brandon tonight, the WHL. Moose Jaw Warriors are in Swift Current taking on the Broncos. Today on the Green Zone, the voice of the BC Lions, Bob Marjanovic. Tune into the show from 2 to 6 this afternoon on 980 CJME. I'm Kevin Martell.
0: Thank you, Kevin. 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
16: My kids are back in cross-country running and meets are being held across the province. This is one of my favourite sports to watch as a parent. It's fun and challenging and, yeah, I know, tiring for the athlete. Because it was no fun for me. Cross-country was used by my sadistic gym teacher, Mr. Clark, for punishment. In Saskatchewan, if it rains, the meet is cancelled. Mr. Clark, he took pleasure in sending you out in it. The route he planned took us through the woods by the school where your legs would be scratched by brambles and muddy puddles were a hazard so thick you knew your mum would be mad your socks would never be white again. He'd lead the charge and then disappear, somehow emerging at the back to yell at the stragglers, then magically reappear at the school gates where I'm sure he'd had a sly smoke. Yeah, my kids have it easy. But with nostalgia, I'm there cheering them on. I'm Sarah Mills.
0: Thank you, Sarah. CJME weather for Prairie Radiator. It is going to be a nice day here. We should shoot up to at least 26 degrees. Nice start to the morning here. It's not that windy yet, but it will become windy out of the southeast, gusting 40, maybe as high as 60 a few hours. And it may cloud over on your drive home and stay cloudy overnight, a low 14. And then tomorrow, by the afternoon, we'll be back to sunshine. Still breezy out of the southeast at 50, but a high Saturday of 21, sunshine at 17 on Sunday. Now 16 in Moose Jaw and a fairly clear sky here in Regina right now. Southeast wind at 25, we're at 12 degrees.
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0: National One Hit Wonder Day. There's a biggie. Come on, Eileen. I'm Greg Morgan, and hope you got some weekend plans that are going to give you a little time to relax or maybe enjoy with the fam. There's so much going on. The Pats season opener finally here Sunday afternoon at 2. The Rams play tomorrow afternoon at Mosaic against the Huskies. The RSO starting their new season tomorrow evening as well. There's a ton going on, and I've got my top three picks on the CJME Morning Show Facebook page. Top three things to do this weekend with some links to tickets there as well. We're monitoring. It looks like that East End Strip Mall fire on Quantz near University Park Drive. Fire crews are pretty much packed up. We got into work at 3 this morning and heard the Regina Fire Department buzzing out that way. And it looks like there's a chiropractor's office in there. That's where there looks to be some damage. No one hurt, thankfully, but more on that coming up with Kevin Martell, as he'll have further details. We sent our reporter Jillian Massey there, and she brought us the very latest. Well, I am hanging out here today in Emerald Park at the Hospitals Regina Foundation Grand Prize Show Home, built by Ripplinger, worth $1.8 million. It's one of the many prizes that you can win, including, if you buy a ticket before midnight, an opportunity to win the Bora Bora Grand Prize Package here. This is an escape like no other. Bora Bora, you could have business class flights, first class flights, 10 nights at this five-star resort, and you're actually in a water bungalow resort. So in other words, where you sleep, it's right over the ocean. Turquoise blue water. I'm there now in my mind. I buy a ticket every year. I love this lottery. I've never won anything. This is one I wouldn't mind winning. And I'm not so sure I would take the cash, because if you don't want to travel, you could take the cash. And that's $125,000. Cash is always king, don't get me wrong, but Bora Bora, that's something I probably would never plan myself, but we've done all the details for you, including, breakfast in the morning, a few side trips. It's a spectacular prize pack. But if you don't buy a ticket before midnight tonight, you don't even get a chance to win that. We're over 70% sold. The 50-50 is nearing 900,000. It'll be over a million. 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So 50-50 add-on start at $25. 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And don't forget the weekday winnings add-on for another $25, because the whole month of December, every weekday, they're giving away $5,000. 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Hey, what's to do in your backyard? Well, Rick Van Diemendyke, host of Garden Talk, knows. It's all about planting fall bulbs, isn't it, Rick?
1: So right now you'll see all the garden centers full of tulip bulbs, daffodils, crocuses, garlic bulbs. You want to plant those right now so that they're ready to go for an early summer.
0: Rick Van Diemendyke, host of Garden Talk. Here we are just talking about planting them. You're also saying you got to lift them out of the ground and store. How do we do that?
1: Well, there's a lot of people who have spring bulbs. Spring bulbs, that's when you just plant them in the spring and during the summer. Things like your dahlias, right? Your Canada lilies, your calla lilies. Those ones can't survive our winter here, Greg. So what you want to do is now you want to lift them up, leave on the green, just like you would when you take up the onions, and just hang them or lay them on some cardboard or some paper. Let them dry down so they go. The energy goes back in the bulb, and then put them in a paper bag with just a little bit of peat moss where there's a little hint of moisture, and then put them in a corner with a cool, dark, dry place, and then you can plant them up again next April.
0: And does it matter how cool that space is? Is it really key?
1: Yeah, you don't want to put them in a place where it's really hot, like a furnace room or something like that where it's really hot, and it can't go below about -3-4 degrees, so otherwise it will kill those bulbs. So you put them in a place where, you can even put them in the fridge if you want, but it has to be your beer fridge, you know, the one you have out in the garage. Put it in there, because you can't put it with fruit, like apples and those kind of things, because the ethylene gas from the apples will kill those bulbs. So you don't want to do that.
0: Be prepared to cover your garden plants too, right?
1: The pumpkins and the melons and the squashes and those kind of things, they all put on the big sizing. If you're trying to get that, you know, that trophy pumpkin, you know, they could take to the competition. So they put on their weight right now. So if it goes down below +5, put cover on for the nighttime and take it off again. Or there's a thing called a frost blanket. It's a white fabric. It actually lets light through the day, so you can keep it on for part of the day as well. So tomatoes, I still have lots of green tomatoes. They ripen better on the vine, so I make sure I cover them at nighttime. And then you're good to go, because there's still some warm weather coming up that they can finish off on the vine.
0: You bet. Warm weather. Thank you, Rick. Rick Van Diemendyke from Garden Talk. That fabric blanket that you don't have to keep taking on and off. in the evening. That's an awesome idea. More Garden Talk coming up on Sunday morning. 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
2: Canadian farmers could see a massive shift in how they write off major capital investments following a key federal announcement made last week. Unveiled by Prime Minister Mark Carney at the Canada Investment Summit, the newly proposed productivity mega deduction will allow businesses to immediately expense 100% of most capital investments on a permanent basis. Expanding on the temporary measure introduced in Budget 2025, this broad incentive increases tax-deductible eligibility from 15% to roughly 65% of capital assets, a category that includes farm machinery, commercial vehicles, ag tech, and even software. While real estate and building expansions are excluded, Finance Canada projects the move will drop the marginal effective tax rate on agriculture investments to negative 6%, offering Canadian farmers a significant write-off advantage over U.S. competitors. The amendment will still have to pass, of course, in the House of Commons, but Parliament begins sitting this week. I'm Lindsay Smith.
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0: little afternoon delight. It's National One Hit Wonder Day. I had to play this in memory of the late, great Ron Morgan and my mother, Dorothy. Sadly, when I was in high school at Martin Collegiate, I think about grade 9, my dad took me aside and said, if you ever hear Afternoon Delight on in the house, maybe don't come in. And it scarred me for the rest of my life. But nonetheless, God bless them both. They've long since passed, but it's a memory I share with you, whether you like it or not this morning. Good morning, Kevin Martell.
1: Good morning to you. Hey, I have one for you that popped into my head. Here we go. Oh, yeah.
0: Yellow.
1: Oh, yeah.
0: That is. That's a gooder. That's a gooder. Oh, was that you or was that the song? I can't even tell, Kevin. Well, waking up to a nice-looking morning here. Lots of sunshine today. Should take us through the first half of the day. And harvest is a little behind, but catching up a touch, isn't it?
1: Yeah, it is. When you look at the latest crop report, 41%. So that's an improvement, I guess you'd call it, from 32% from the week before. But you look at the five-year average, 82% is where we should be at. So we're moving along at exactly half the pace is where we should normally be at. But as you mentioned, I mean, the forecast is looking pretty dry, pretty sunny over the next few days. So no doubt farmers will be, in full gear.
0: Yeah, and it's challenging enough how soggy it still is. And in a few minutes here after your newscast, I'm going to talk to Dana Quigley. North of Yellowgrass, they had a grain cart and tractor catch fire. I'll find out more on that. Fortunately, I think no one was hurt. But speaking of fire, there's another East End strip mall there on Quants near University Park Drive. What's the latest?
1: Yeah, so this was something that sparked early this morning overnight, about 3 in the morning. Now, the good news is that nobody was inside at the time. It mainly hit two businesses. This is a chiropractic clinic. So that was the main one that got hit as well. M&M Meats. And you could see kind of our Jillian Massey was there and she's back now with pictures. And you can see the door of the clinic is kind of melted away. It's pretty damaged. And the fire department tells her that there is as well severe damage inside that you might not be able to so easily see from the street. And so right now, they're still on scene. It looks like everything's under control now. It's kind of tampered down, died down a little bit, but something they're still looking into in terms of the cause.
0: Okay, big Rider game tonight, of course. Late one. Are you going to stay up late to watch this one?
1: I'll try. Friday's top. If I get a nap in, I should be okay. Yeah, 8:30 tonight, and a pivotal game, isn't it? Yeah. I mean, this is the third and final meeting between the two in the regular season, and whoever wins this one gets the tiebreaker. And as we've been saying in sports this morning, what could be a very tight West? Well, it's already a tight West. And within the next couple months of the season, as we close out the final few games, I mean, it could be a bottleneck for a playoff spot.
0: Certainly. 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Buy a ticket before midnight. Bora Bora, you and I, we looked it up. We found it. It's kind of past Hawaii, isn't it?
1: Well, it's south of Hawaii. We admitted our ignorance this morning. We kind of looked at each other. We don't even know where Bora Bora is. And so we looked it up, and I was like, wow, it's kind of in the middle of nowhere, almost like right in the middle of the Pacific Ocean. But yeah, think of Hawaii and south of there, kind of by New Zealand. On the map, it looks like it's not that far from New Zealand, but in reality, it's probably a whiz.
0: It's 10 nights at a 5-star resort. Overwater bungalows where you would stay or take the cash, which is $125,000. So get a ticket before midnight for a chance to win that. Thank you, Kevin. Kevin Martell from the 980 CJME Newsroom. And you can, of course, buy tickets now at hrfhomelottery.com.
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1: It's 7 o'clock this morning. A fire sparks at a strip mall. Taking you to a field where a farmer speaks of harvest challenges.
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1: 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Mainly sunny and windy today with the expected high 26. Right now in downtown Regina, clear and 12.
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1: Welcome to Friday morning, and we start off with the aftermath of an early morning fire at a strip mall in Regina's East End along Quance, right near University Park Drive. 980 CJME's Jillian Massey is there for us describing the scene.
10: Crews are bleeding out hoses and packing up equipment into fire trucks. A little earlier, I could see water running out the door of the strip mall. There's a great big black scorch mark on the door of East Quan's Chiropractic Clinic. I can't smell the smoke from where I'm standing, but Deputy Chief Dustin McCullough says there's pretty severe fire damage inside. The fire broke out around 3 this morning, so he says nobody was inside. On Quan Street, Jillian Massey, 980, CJME.
1: Harvest is already an expensive time of year, and this fall, the cost of keeping combines and trucks moving is, well, adding up. Jessie Ridgeway farms with her family near Lang, about 45 minutes southeast of Regina, and says diesel on their farm is costing roughly twice what it did at this time last year. 980 CJME's Jacob Amhauer just stopped by her operation.
11: Every hour equipment is running, it's burning fuel. And right now, Ridgeway says that's a tough bill to watch climb.
12: It's a lot of liters you put through to keep the crop coming off.
11: But when there's a crop waiting to come off, shutting things down really isn't an option.
12: There's not any flexibility. You need the fuel no matter what, and you have to pay it to keep rolling.
11: She says diesel has gone from around $1 a liter last year to over $2 now. Add in a smaller crop and tariffs on farm equipment, and Ridgeway says it's a tight spot for farmers. Near Lang, Jacob Bamhauer, 980 CJME.
1: Well, it's not uncommon to see an e-scooter or e-bike zipping down the road. As they've gotten more popular, people are getting more concerned, especially this week after a man on an e-bike died after a crash with a vehicle. So 980 CJME senior reporter Lisa Schick dove deep into what the rules actually are.
13: On any public road in the province, the top speed allowed for an e-scooter is 24K. It's 32 for e-bikes. You're supposed to wear a helmet, and you have to be 14 to ride an e-bike and 16 for a scooter. But not everyone follows or even knows about the rules, and Regina Police Constable Mike Seal says that can have pretty serious results.
14: There's not just legal ramifications, fines, it's just like the whole psychological issue of getting and causing an accident, hurting yourself or hurting someone else.
13: He says more rules could be added on, but it's important that people get educated too. In Regina, Lisa Schick, 980 CJME.
1: And Lisa, you talked to people in a park about it. What did they tell you?
13: I heard several people not totally sure what the rules around e-scooters and e-bikes actually are, though these were walkers, and they told me they had concerns about the vehicles on the paths, worried it's dangerous to have to dodge around riders.
1: Thank you, Lisa. And speaking of riders, they're on the field tonight. You've got that rider pride. 8-5 Saskatchewan's in BC, taking on the 7-6 Lions. Kickoff goes at 8:30 tonight. The Green Zone pregame show starting at 6:30. We'll have a preview of the game coming up shortly. in CJME Sports. CJME News Time is 7:03. Ottawa tries to tamp down concerns. Canada considered military scenarios to defend against a possible attack from the U.S. That was revealed in an interview Mark Carney gave to the New York Times. Now, the Prime Minister suggested it would be irresponsible not to prepare for such a far-fetched situation, no matter how unlikely. Defense Minister David McGuinty says militaries have to consider these possibilities.
15: All militaries in the world spend time analyzing risk scenarios.
1: President Trump has repeatedly said he wants to make Canada the 51st state, though he insists he do it through what he calls economic coercion, rather than military force. At the White House, President Trump just hosted China's president at a state dinner. Trump toasted Xi Jinping last night, saying the ties between our people endure and we've never gotten along better. Xi is urging Trump to end the war against Iran through talks as soon as possible. Iran is now offering to reopen the Strait of Hormuz within 7 days if the U.S. lifts its blockade and agrees to certain conditions. A new report about the Tumblr Ridge shooting raises questions about what information ChatGPT allegedly provided to the teen accused in the attack. An article in Mother Jones magazine says the shooter received harmful information and found ways to get around the chatbot's safety restrictions. It says the chatbot later described the deadly efficiency of a shotgun if used in a classroom. OpenAI has not commented on the report. BC's Attorney General says the details in the article are shocking and is calling for mandatory and strict regulation around artificial intelligence to protect children. There's renewed interest in MapQuest now, thanks to the service refusing to rename Lake Ontario to Lake America, recent change by President Trump. MapQuest GM says the decision not to follow suit was easy because renaming the lake didn't make sense to his company's staff. MapQuest's decision has since paid off as millions of users, including many Canadians, have downloaded the app. Well, if you've noticed the calendar today, September 25th, or 925. It's officially Dolly Parton Day. You can celebrate by donating to her Imagination Library. A retired teacher in Nipawin hopes the public steps up to support the local chapter of the library. Colleen Talon says her background is why she continues to push for early literacy.
16: I know the exposing children to the rhythm and rhyme of books is just vital for their learning.
1: In the last 5 years, the Nipawin Imagination Library has helped over 5,000 books get to children in that area. Parton died of cancer last month at the age of 80. Finally, Macklemore just announced a series of live performances called Free Palestine. When I leave here on this earth, did I take more than I gave? Did I look out for the people, or did I do it all for fame? All proceeds will go to Palestinian aid organizations. The tour kicks off in Europe next month. The Macklemore was recently removed from Ed Sheeran's tour due to his onstage pro-Palestinian comments. He claims the decision was influenced by billionaire Robert Kraft. The latest local news is as close as your phone. Check out CJME.com, Regina's homepage for news. 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In early morning trading, the loonie right now is at 70.71 cents U.S. Oil's down $2.03 to $92.58 U.S. a barrel. Last close, the TSX was down 44 points at 35,706. The Dow Jones, it was down 161 points at 51,349. CJME News Time is 7:07.
0: CJME Weather. Lots of sunshine coming through the window now at home. I hope for you it is a beautiful Friday morning. Your weather for Dahar Hair Restoration. We're going up to 26 degrees today. And, hey, we had a break from the wind yesterday, it seemed. Not today. Out of the southeast, to make us 40 to 60. But that's still quite warm. 26 for fall. We'll accept that. And mainly sunshine. Till the drive home. Could see some clouds start to roll in. Overnight cloudy down to 14 degrees. Tomorrow starting cloudy but sunny in the afternoon. Gusting to 50 and a high of 21. Sunday sunshine at 17. 14 in Saskatoon. Swift Currents 15. Weyburn Estimator 10. And Yorkton now 12. Sunny at 14 in Moose Jaw. Regina with sunshine. Wind out of the southeast at 25. We're now 12 degrees. And time for CJME Sports with Kevin.
1: Tonight, it's the Riders and Lions. It's the third time this season with the winner getting the tiebreaker advantage in a tight West division. The 980 CJME Green Zone Rider reporter Britton Gray previews this game.
17: The Riders find themselves in a pivotal game against the Lions. A win would get them closer to claiming a spot in the postseason. To do that, they will need to stop a surging BC team led by Nathan Rourke. Head coach Corey May says they want to force him into some bad decisions.
18: You know, he's a great quarterback, but he's thrown interceptions. He's lost games before, same as any other quarterback. So it's just, again, about fine-tuning the details of what we have as far as our game plan to attack him.
17: At Mosaic Stadium, Britton Gray, 980 CJME.
1: Kickoff is a late one tonight in BC, 8:30 for us here. The Green Zone pregame show starts at 6:30. The Green Zone's Jamie Nye thinks one quarterback in the league should consider leaving the game.
19: Only Zach Collaros can decide whether or not he retires. But if I was a family member of Zach Collaros and he'd ask me, what should I do? Retire. That's what I would say. He's got a plenty of opportunities, whether he wants to coach. But have you seen him on the panel on TSN and some of the stuff he's done Grey Cup weeks? He's good at it. DAZN's coming on. TSN wants to freshen up their panel. You will have opportunities off the field, but another concussion is second this season. It's time. You do not want to have your entire life ruined because you were too stubborn to know when to quit.
1: Last night in the NFL, the Falcons got their first win of the season, downing the Packers 35-14. We have a couple of all-Sasky football matchups tomorrow. The Rams host the Huskies at Mosaic Stadium and university action. At the junior level, the Hilltops host the Thunder at SMF Field in Saskatoon. WHL, the Pats are on the road in Brandon tonight. Regina plays its home opener Sunday against Swift Current. Today on the Green Zone, the voice of the BC Lions, Bob Marjanovic. Tune into the show from 2 to 6 this afternoon on 980 CJME. I'm Kevin Martell.
0: Thank you, Kevin. Now Murray Wood in the Wood File.
20: It's time for the Friday. Who's hot and who's not? Hot, beautiful fall weather. Here's hoping farmers clear off a lot of fields in the coming days. Not. BC NDP Premier David Eby calls a snap election less than halfway through his term because the opposition is in a leaderless shambles. Eby cites the need to fight Donald Trump. Well, on a cynical political level, it might be shrewd, but that's not the same as being good for democracy. Frankly, it's the sort of thing Trump would do. Hot. Judges tossing out Trump's attempt to stomp on the First Amendment by banning news organizations. Not the what about crowd. No, Biden did not do this, or Obama, or Bush. Hot. Manitoba joins Saskatchewan in staying on daylight saving time year-round, which means all of Western Canada has now caught up to Saskatchewan, which started this 40 years ago. And finally, hot. The Rough Riders, tonight. I hope. I'm Murray Wood.
0: CJME weekend weather. Lots of bright sunshine right now. We're going up to 26 degrees. The wind later out of the southeast may gust 40 to 60 a few hours. Incoming cloud late day, and that's why we're going to say overnight cloudy and 14. Tomorrow, though, will again eventually turn sunny. Get a wind again, gusting to 50, and I have 21 year Saturday. 14 in the sun in Moose Jaw right now. Regina sunshine. Wind out of the southeast at 25. We're 12 degrees.
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0: that sunshine glowing again here this morning. Thankful as it's nearly halfway complete across Saskatchewan. But, man, persistent wet conditions continue to cause delays on the farm. Like this one I saw on social media from Jason LeBlanc, I believe. Stefan Auctioneering there. The combine stuck waiting for a tow. And behind that one, you can see another combine stuck, he said. And
1: this is a productive day.
0: But as if it isn't challenging enough, the next story proving life on the farm during harvest can be quite stressful and dangerous and disheartening all at once. Joining me now is Dana Quigley, who farms north of Yellowgrass with her husband, Brad. They had a fire yesterday. Dana, first, thanks for joining me. I'm sorry about the loss. You sent these pictures and I shared a video on my Facebook page. It looks, that was quite a blaze. What exactly happened?
2: Oh, dear. Well, yesterday late afternoon at about 5:15, the grain cart had actually just finished unloading me and was heading down to the east side of the field. And I look up because I heard the word fire come over the walkie-talkie. And so, yeah, sure enough, and from my view, the fire was spreading to the crop that we had left standing. And thankfully, our combine driver had seen it quick. The grain cart operator stopped and grabbed what we had for a fire extinguisher on his grain cart, which was, we had a gallon, we had a water tank there mounted right there on the grain cart. Used it, put the fire out. It started right back up. It was coming from underneath the tractor. So we all combined or made our way down there as fast as we could, grabbed the fire extinguishers off the remaining, the three combines, put it out. It just kept firing back up. So we had used up all of our water resources. In the meantime, we had our neighbors from the south of us, steers, had drove their water truck through the field, which, however, with all of the, you know, with the mud and the wet and the soft soil, we had actually got our two semis stuck earlier that afternoon and had just pulled them out, so you could only enter the field from the one way, and it was, we were on the very far side, right? So the water truck, by the time he got there, was not able to, it was too far gone. The tractor was just, it just went up. It took about 8 minutes. Now,
0: quick.
2: In the meantime, to stop the fire from spreading to the standing crop, because there's substantial, like, there's so much stubble out there and straw and chaff. Like, it was like no wind. Thankfully, we had no wind yesterday. Our grain cart operator, Barry, or not grain cart operator, sorry, combine driver Barry, who's been with us for, oh, so many years. He's been with us for quite some time, fought to put it out with the grain with the auger from the combine. So he put that out, and my husband, Brad, had the disker attached from, you know, we had just pulled out two semis literally an

0: couldn't get to us because there was a runway full of water right there, you know, like, so it was preventing unless we had a, you know, a 500-foot hose, you know, attached, which that's pretty rare, right? Yeah, everybody just would have been stuck and, you know, as things progress, but thank heavens, everybody just handled everything personally, the best way we could. Nobody was hurt. Everybody was safe and complete total write-off. Yeah.
1: Within my great car tractor gone, huh? Yeah.
0: Everything gone.
1: And field damage too, right?
0: Yeah. There'll be a definite mess there where it's just melted right down. Yeah. There's nothing left.
1: Well, and these are the things that can happen on a farm, so, as you said, so quickly. And I've seen the pictures and the video. Such an intense fire, too. Must have been rather horrifying to not only just see it all up in front of your eyes, but it's disheartening, right?
0: Oh, it's very disheartening because after all of the excitement and the fact that everybody's safe and nothing was morally damaged, you know, you just sit there and you're like, wow, now we got to somehow replace this. We're sitting, you know, at 56% done compared to previous years. We should be, you know, 85% to 90% done. And it just, you know, you're out, you're fighting the mud, you're fighting the, although we've had all these dry days, you know, it's still just so saturated out there. It's just a constant thing. And luckily our people are pretty experienced. And you know, just really did a great job.
1: Yeah, I'm happy. And what a marvelous thing to see the community rally with you. As you said, so many came together so quickly to try to assist and do the best they could. Dana, I'm out of time. I really appreciate sharing your story, and I hope the rest of the way it goes your way. But again, thank you for sharing the story and the pictures, too, for our listeners.
0: You bet. Thank you. Thank you for calling.
1: Dana Quigley, north of Yellowgrass, farming there, and just so sad and such a challenge. Just a reminder of what our farming community has to deal with and go through as they get through harvest. And we hope everyone has a safe harvest. And we hear, and you got to watch those field fires too. Don't toss anything out the windows you drive by on those back roads. But that wasn't the case here. But just be mindful of the safety of everyone out farming this weekend. CJME News Time now is 7:21. 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Renee Maddie in Hillsdale could win it all if I'm off by three or more today on a guaranteed high of 26 degrees. That's my forecast. It could get a little cloudy on the drive home, and overnight it's probably going to be a bit cloudy, low 14. Tomorrow, sunny, though, again by the afternoon. Still windy, gusty to 50, and a high of 21 degrees. Your weather for Aero Plumbing, Heating, and Air. Sunshine and Moose Jaw, 14. Regina, sunny, and wind out of the southeast at 25. We're 12 degrees right now.
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0: Fresh off his stint, Harvesty with his brother, Evan Bray, back for at least a day today. And Evan, just hearing Dana Quigley's story north of Yellowgrass there, that fire, you can relate to, you know, that's what the farming community has to deal with occasionally, sadly, and a total write-off of a grain cart and tractor. Mm-hmm. And it's pretty sad, isn't it?
1: It is tough for sure. And, you know, this hot weather, like it was a hot day yesterday and the wind was minimal. It's going to be warm again today. But when you got that heat, it's great. It's prime harvest weather, but it also the equipment heats up and, you know, you'll see that you get a bearing that's shot, and that causes the friction. The metal gets hot, and of course you got all that straw out there, so it's tough. But you know, and I was listening to her talk about just how soft it is in the field. You and I were talking about that yesterday. Like it's even the spots in the field that are dry, they are soft. So when you're driving a grain truck loaded with canola, you are sinking in. You've got to be very careful where you're driving. I've never seen a year like this. I can't remember in my time helping on the farm.
0: Well, and it's important we share these stories, I think, too, because, you know, too often we take for granted what our farming community goes through during harvest. And these are some fine examples of what the experience is like there in hindering the harvest. So salute to all our farming friends who are listening here this morning. You're back for today, and you're jumping right into a rather controversial subject, it seems, the AI data center.
1: Well, you know, Greg, I choose to think it's not controversial.
0: Me too. I actually do too, but there are people who think it is.
1: I know. I mean, I've been a guy that says right from the start, I think this is a good thing for our province. I get it. There's, you know, we can have a list of things that we still have questions about, but at the end of the day, I've said this to you before. I think sometimes we try and look at perfection and it stands in the way of the possible. And I think this is a good positive story for our province. That said, there are a number of questions, and I had Minister Jeremy Harrison on the show. We had, of course, NDP leader Carla Beck on the show talking on this topic. Now we've got a leader from Bell Canada, John Watson, who we've had on this show before, who is the president of Bell Business Market. And a lot of the questions that were likely a little more industry specific that Jeremy Harrison might not have been the perfect person to answer, my guest this morning will. So at 8:30, we start the show with a conversation with Bell, and I've got a number of questions that people, a lot of them have come from listeners, people saying, I'd love to know why this, what do they say about, you know, did they receive any sort of incentive to come here? What about an environmental assessment? Is it a sovereign? Is it a Canadian sovereign data center if they're allowing U.S. or other countries to hold space in there, data space in there? So these are the types of questions that I'll be posing this morning at 8:30.
0: All right, the Evan Bray Show is back. Evan, thank you so much. Riders win or not? Quick.
1: Riders, yes, of course. I'm all in. It's a big win for the Riders tonight.
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19: There's not any flexibility. 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
18: 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Mainly sunny and windy today. The expected high 26. Right now, downtown Regina, mainly sunny and 12.
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18: Another weekend approaches with mostly sun on the horizon. Thanks for being with us this morning. A fire sparked overnight as you were sleeping at a strip mall in the east end of the city. That's where we start this morning with 980 CJME's Jillian Massey, who's on Quants near University Park Drive with the details.
20: There's a big scorch mark on the door of East Quants Chiropractic Clinic. Crews are folding up hoses and packing things up, but a little earlier this morning, water was running down the pavement where they were hosing things off. Deputy Fire Chief Dustin McCullough says there is severe fire damage in the clinic. He doesn't have a cause of the flames yet, but says nobody was inside when the fire started around 3 this morning. On Quant Street, Jillian Massey, 980 CJME.
18: Well, dry weather now, and farmers try and take advantage. Keeping equipment moving during harvest comes with its own challenges. Jessie Ridgeway farms with her family about 45 minutes southeast of Regina near Lang and says higher costs and tariffs are adding uncertainty when machinery is in need of repair. 980 CJME's Jacob Bamhauer just visited that farm.
21: Right now, every good harvest day counts. So if one of these machines end up breaking, getting it back into the field quickly is top priority.
19: If something breaks down, you need to replace it, you need to fix it.
21: Ridgeway says she'll search around if she's got time, but with harvest full steam ahead, that's far less likely.
19: Lots of times there's not a lot of options.
21: So with crops still waiting in the field, sometimes you just have to smile and pay the bill. Near Lang, Jacob Bamhauer, 980 CJME.
18: Well, look over stuck in traffic and you might see an e-scooter or e-bike zip by. As their popularity grows, so do concerns around them, especially after a man died earlier this week from an e-bike crash. 980 CJME senior reporter Lisa Schick is diving into what the rules are.
22: A lot more into our traffic complaint line about people calling about those.
23: And Regina Constable Mike Seals says it's because people are buying e-scooters and e-bikes without knowing the rules. On public roads in Saskatchewan, the speed limit is 24 for an e-scooter, 32 for an e-bike. You have to wear a helmet, and you have to be at least 14 to ride an e-bike and 16 for an e-scooter. Seal says the e-motorbikes can be the most serious.
22: These kids are 12, 13 driving these vehicles, which they're not equipped to drive in a car.
23: He's not sure more rules are needed, saying people need to know and follow the rules first. In Regina, Lisa Schick, 980 CJME.
18: And Lisa, what have you been hearing from people on this?
23: Just talking to people about e-scooters and e-bikes, you hear stories about close calls in traffic or kids cutting across lanes. People I spoke to in the park, when they did have an opinion, worried about the pathways, saying they think it's dangerous to have to dodge around those quick little vehicles.
18: Thank you, Lisa. Senior reporter Lisa Schick. Well, the Rough Riders take the field tonight in BC. It's a later kickoff, 8:30, with the Green Zone pregame show starting at 6:30. We'll have a preview of the game coming up shortly and CJME Sports. CJME News Time is 7:33. Saskatoon just had to hit pause on putting up fencing and taking down a homeless camp in that city. Crews were met by protesters climbing on top of the trucks that held the fencing. Advocates say housing options are limited. That city's deputy fire chief says fencing is meant to keep people out of the area since there are needles, human waste, and vermin around the camp. Sisters in Saskatchewan who spent three decades behind bars for murder may be closer to getting out. Federal Justice Minister says the case of Odelia and Nyressa Cusance is being sent back to an appeal court for review. They may be wrongful murder convictions. The minister says there are reasonable grounds a miscarriage of justice may have occurred in the convictions from 1994. The women were found guilty of second-degree murder in the 1993 stabbing death of a 70-year-old farmer near Campsack, though they maintain their innocence. The NDP is running the numbers on how much it would cost to take a private plane the same route as MLA Kevin Wiedmark. It comes after Wiedmark chartered a private jet to get to government events at the end of last month. NDP's Mira Conway says the party's research finds a similar flight would cost between $38,000 and $60,000.
0: The optics are horrible. We have elected officials flying around on luxury jets while people are struggling to fill up their cars.
18: The government didn't answer if Wiedmark would reveal the cost. Online flight tracker data shows Israeli Prime Minister Benjamin Netanyahu just flew over Canada, among other countries, on his way to the United Nations. Now, Prime Minister Mark Carney says Netanyahu would be arrested if he entered Canada in relation to his arrest warrant issued by the International Criminal Court, accused of war crimes in the Gaza Strip. Someone who speaks for Canada's Foreign Affairs Minister says the authorization to pass through Canadian airspace was cleared as it was connected to the trip to attend the UN General Assembly in New York. While there, Netanyahu dismissed allegations of genocide in Gaza as, quote, the biggest lie of the century. Before his defiant speech, several delegates trooped out of the hall in protest. Netanyahu denounced the group as moral cowards. Canada and Vietnam are cozying up a bit more. It's a renewed partnership involving energy, agriculture, and defense. Vietnam is also facing hefty American tariffs and trying to diversify its trade. A closer look's being taken at the wheels of train cars. Transportation Safety Board wants more action to ensure those are up to snuff. It comes after a new report suggests the shattered rim of just one wheel led to an 18-car derailment east of Edmonton in 2023. And one of the biggest musicians in the world has new music out this morning. It's from Taylor Swift. The song Patient Zero is just one of four new songs. It's the lead single from the surprise expansion of her album, The Life of a Showgirl, The Encore. The latest local news is as close as your phone. 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The markets are open. Looney's trading at 70.71 cents U.S. Oil's down $1.98 to $92.64 U.S. a barrel. TSX is down this morning 14 points at 35,693. Dow Jones is up 61 points at 51,415. CJME News Time is 7:37.
1: CJME weekend weather for Wood Country, McLean, Estevan, and Tisdale. This is a good-looking forecast, I think. We had 27 yesterday, at least 26 today. Lots of bright sunshine now. Might cloud over a little on the drive home. And the worst part of the day, probably the wind. We got a break from it yesterday, but it'll be blowing out of the southeast, gusting 40 to 60 for a bit this aft. And then overnight, still quite breezy, down to 14 and a little cloud there, so we could wake up a little gray Saturday morning. However, turning mostly sunny in the afternoon, still gusting to 50, but at least 21 degrees. Sunshine at 17 on Sunday, and I'm looking at next week. Harvest is going to be busy there, too. It's going to be sunny and in the lower 20s most of next week, so that's a good-looking forecast. 14 now in Saskatoon. Swift Current is 15. Weyburn, Estevan are 11, and Yorkton now 12. Moose Jaw, sunshine at 14 here in Regina. It's sunny, wind out of the southeast at 25, we're 12 degrees. 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
18: Rider Game Day has Saskatchewan in BC tonight. The 980 CJME Green Zone Rider reporter Britton Gray tells us the winner will hold the tiebreaker, so it could play a big part in how the West shapes out.
2: After their final bye week of the season, quarterback Trevor Harris says he anticipates the Riders playing their best football, and that's something you can hold them to.
3: I like this group. I like where we're at, and I'm very, very confident in who we are and what we bring to the table and what we've got going and what the slate looks like for us. So you're going to see our best.
2: While the Riders still have a path to first place and can clinch a playoff spot with some help in other games this weekend, there is still a possibility they could miss the postseason entirely. At Mosaic Stadium, Britton Gray, 980 CJME.
18: The Green Zone's Jamie Nye is amped for this game.
4: I can't wait for kickoff tonight. I know I'm going to have to wait a while because it's an 8:30 kickoff, but the Riders and the BC Lions, it's easily the game of the week in the CFL. This is for second place in the league and the tiebreaker for these two teams. It could decide who hosts the West Semi, who's on the road. I know the Riders with a win, they can still chase down Edmonton for first, but they've been inconsistent. They need to show you and me what they're made of. This game, I believe, will tell you a lot about their actual chances to repeat as Grey Cup champions.
18: It's a big weekend of football with the U of R Rams hosting the U of S Huskies tomorrow afternoon at Mosaic Stadium. Also tomorrow, the Hilltops take on the Thunder at SMF Field in Saskatoon. The NFL Thursday nighter saw Atlanta down Green Bay 35-14. The Pats are in Brandon tonight, the WHL. Moose Jaw Warriors are in Swift Current taking on the Broncos. Today on the Green Zone, the voice of the BC Lions, Bob Marjanovic. Tune into the show from 2 to 6 this afternoon on 980 CJME. I'm Kevin Martell.
1: Thank you, Kevin. Now Sarah Mills and the Mills Minute for Ecol Electric.
5: My kids are back in cross-country running and meets are being held across the province. This is one of my favourite sports to watch as a parent. It's fun and challenging and, yeah, I know, tiring for the athlete. Because it was no fun for me. Cross-country was used by my sadistic gym teacher, Mr. Clark, for punishment. In Saskatchewan, if it rains, the meet is cancelled. Mr. Clark, he took pleasure in sending you out in it. The route he planned took us through the woods by the school where your legs would be scratched by brambles and muddy puddles were a hazard so thick you knew your mum would be mad your socks would never be white again. He'd lead the charge and then disappear, somehow emerging at the back to yell at the stragglers, then magically reappear at the school gates where I'm sure he'd had a sly smoke. Yep, my kids have it easy. But with nostalgia, I'm there cheering them on. I'm Sarah Mills.
1: CJME weather for Great Plains Leaseholds.ca. Sunshine is out now, and we should be firing up to 26 degrees. The wind also cranking up later from the southeast, gusting 40 to 60 overnight, down to 14, cloudy sky. But tomorrow, although clouds to begin with, should be sunny, breezy in the afternoon at 50. Gus, and a high of 21. Right now, 14 in Moose Jaw. Here in Regina, sunshine. Wind southeast at 25. It's 12 degrees.
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0: $1.8 million grand prize show home built by Riplinger in Emerald Park. It is where I sit today. This is the bonus deadline day. The Bora Bora bonus prize deadline is midnight tonight. And I always say, if you want to buy a ticket, even if you can't visit me in the home today in person at Emerald Park, get it online. Even if you think, oh, I'll come tomorrow, you got to buy your ticket at HRF Home Lottery today, because if you don't, you leave an opportunity to win this bonus prize on the table. With me now, the one, the only, Dino Sofaklios, who is, of course, the CEO of the Hospitals Regina Foundation. And Dino, Bora Bora, when I start looking into what I would win, I want this trip more than the cash, which doesn't always happen. If I win, I think I want to go to Bora Bora. Would you think that's a good call on my part?
1: I think it's a great call. It's a bucket list kind of destination, is it not?
0: Well, yeah. I had to look on the map to see where the hell Bora Bora is. And it's past Hawaii, I know that. Some little dot in the ocean there. I want to stay there because it's a bungalow that's on the water that I'm going to be sitting in.
1: It's a bungalow right over the water. You'll be sleeping on top of the ocean.
0: Uh-huh.
1: We'll get you there in a business class.
0: Okay.
1: It'll be you and three of your best friends.
0: How many days?
1: 10 days.
0: Okay, good.
1: And if for whatever, if you've been to Bora Bora, you're tired of it and you don't want to do it again, we'll give you $125,000 in cash.
0: So it's the cash through the trip.
1: That's good. This is one of the,
0: I was saying this earlier this morning, I don't think we've planned a trip this extravagant before in this lottery. It seems pretty extravagant.
1: It's probably one of the most expensive trips we put together.
0: And I said it too, it's a destination that not many people would probably plan to go, if not for an opportunity to win it like this.
1: Well, I would certainly be taking the trip if I could win. Of course, let's remind our...
0: I would never let you win, Dino. I got to win for you.
1: Just so that we're all clear,
0: you're
1: I cannot win.
0: I
1: am not allowed to win.
0: Of course. But no, or the cash. It's a great opportunity. How are we doing in this lottery? Because the last one, we sold out early. What are we doing today?
1: We're doing very, very well. We're already over 70% sold. There's less than 30% of tickets left.
0: Yeah.
1: So there's a bit of urgency here. Today is the day if you want to be in for everything, including, of course, the Bora Bora. The 50-50 is nearing $900,000. It will go over $1 million. We're very, very pleased. And, of course, a huge thanks to you for your help and to this community for its support.
0: Yeah. The support is why I buy a ticket, and you and I hear that every time. People say, I may not win, but I love supporting because of all the good work that you guys do. What is it this year that you're going to do?
1: Well, this year, our commitment exceeds $6 million. We're expanding the NICU from 25 beds to 28 to take care of more babies as the population grows. We're investing in pediatric and adult mental health. We are investing in our cardiac, in our surgical program. So, you know, huge investment. Again, it's going to be about $6.4 million. None of that happens without this community. And of course, the lottery is one way that we use to meet those obligations that we make to the health authority.
0: $100 for a ticket. The add-on started at 25 on the 50-50, as you said. Winner takes half, likely over $1 million again here. Tell me about what's happening in December. Every day you can win like $5,000 every weekday.
1: Every weekday we'll give away $5,000 to one lucky winner. Every weekday.
0: And you could win more than once, right?
1: Every time you win, your number goes back into the pot and you can be drawn again. And you know, it's happened. In the last couple of years, I've had at least twice the same person win
0: That's cool. The day winnings. Okay,
1: yeah.
0: That add-on starts at 25 as well. So I think for an investment of $150, you're in on every angle of winning here, particularly if you buy before midnight, Bora Bora or the cash. Dino, I'm out of time. In fact, I got to do your makeup. You got to go on CTV here. Our friends from CTV want you on. I'm doing his makeup now. I got to take a break. Here's the real Ag Minute with Sean Haney.
2: Canadian farmers could see a massive shift in how they write off major capital investments following a key federal announcement made last week. Unveiled by Prime Minister Mark Carney at the Canada Investment Summit, the newly proposed productivity mega deduction will allow businesses to immediately expense 100% of most capital investments on a permanent basis. Expanding on the temporary measure introduced in Budget 2025, this broad incentive increases tax-deductible eligibility from 15% to roughly 65% of capital assets, a category that includes farm machinery, commercial vehicles, ag tech, and even software. While real estate and building expansions are excluded, Finance Canada projects the move will drop the marginal effective tax rate on agriculture investments to negative 6%, offering Canadian farmers a significant write-off advantage over U.S. competitors. The amendment will still have to pass, of course, in the House of Commons, but Parliament begins sitting this week. I'm Lindsay Smith.
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0: It's been a busy morning already with you. I thank you for tuning in. I know we had a fire bright and early this morning. Kevin Martell and I, we rolled into work, and then we heard the scatter. The fire department saying they're off to East End Strip Mall on Quad Sierra near University Park Drive. Fire crews have since packed up and left, but there's a chiropractor in there. I think that's where it seemed most of the fire was. No one hurt, thankfully, but more on that coming up at the top of the hour. Don't go far, because on the other side of 8 o'clock, I am going to revisit my interview with Dana Quigley, farming north of Yellowgrass there. They had a grain cart and tractor go up in flames, and I'm going to share those photos on my CJME Morning Show Facebook page. The trials and tribulations of harvest, it can be disastrous at times, and as Dana and her husband discovered it, it got quite bad yesterday. However, the community rallied, and at least no one was hurt, but more on that story coming up again about 8:20, and Belton Johnson will be here, too, to tee up the big game tonight. Man, there's no bigger game than this one, it seems, and we've still got five games to go, but this is the first of five. This goes a long ways. A victory in BC would go a long ways into securing a West Division home playoff game, and of course security in the ranks too, but there's a ways to go, but this is a biggie tonight. Hey, we got our Grey Cup halftime show announcement yesterday.
1: The Grey Cup is coming to Calgary on November 15th, and I'll be there for the Bud Light Grey Cup halftime show.
0: That's country music superstar Riley Green, who was a headliner this summer at Craven. And I was there, and my partner Jen, she is just in love with Riley Green. If he's, you know, staring with those steely, I think he's got blue eyes. There's not a, when I was at Craven, I looked around me and every woman was swooning for this guy. And, you know, he's a headliner that doesn't, you know, do anything fancy on stage. He's pretty laid back and just sings nothing but hits, hit after hit. So I think he's going to fit in nicely in Cowtown. In fact, he loved his time here in Saskatchewan. Not many know, besides playing Craven when Riley Green was here, he went up north to do some fishing. He loved it.
1: It was great. I mean, so my first number one song went number one in Canada before the United States. Like, I've always had a really good response when I go up there and tour. It's always, it feels like, as far away as it is from where I grew up in Alabama, it always feels like home when I go up there.
0: Yeah, it is. It's going to be an interesting Grey Cup, that's for sure, from Calgary. We hope our riders are there. And kickoff tonight is 8:30, which means the CJME Green Zone will start at 6:30. And your post-game reaction to follow. As I mentioned, we hold the tie-breaking advantage if we win this one, which is very important. We're 8-5. The Lions are right behind us at 7-6. To win, we want to see less penalty flags. Coach May says they want to force the Lions quarterback Nathan Rourke into making a lot of bad decisions.
2: You know, he's a great quarterback, but he's thrown interceptions. He's lost games before, same as any other quarterback. So it's just, again, about fine-tuning the details of what we have as far as our game plan to attack them.
0: Yeah, technically, if the Riders win the next five, they will finish first in the West, so they control their own destiny. And I'll be tuning in. However, I got to have extra coffee. I've been here since 5:30 this morning. I'll be sticking out at Emerald Park all day long here. It's the Bora Bora bonus prize deadline, midnight tonight. 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And we're over 70% sold. 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Lots of prizes. A grand opening and a double stamp day, too, for you folks. Okay, the forecast is nice. Sunshine showing here now. And yesterday was so nice, 27, no wind. But today, the wind will kick up to maybe 40, as high as 60 out of the southeast a few hours. Late afternoon, a few clouds are rolling in. Even though 26 degrees, it's going to cloud over overnight, a low of 14. And tomorrow may start a little gray, but turn mostly sunny by the afternoon. Still kind of breezy, gusting to 50. Yeah, 21 degrees. If you're going to the Rams game tomorrow afternoon, that wind might be a little factor as they take on the Huskies, I believe. 14 right now in the sun in Moose Jaw. And here in Regina, sunshine. Wind out of the southeast at 25. We are now 12 degrees.
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11: It's 8 o'clock. This morning, a fire sparks at a strip mall. Taking you to a field where a farmer speaks of harvest challenges.
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11: And game day, why this Riders game is especially important. Mainly sunny and windy today. The expected high 26. Right now in downtown Regina, mainly sunny and 12.
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11: Welcome to Friday morning, and we start off with the aftermath of an early morning fire at a strip mall in Regina's East End along Quance, right near University Park Drive. 980 CJME's Jillian Massey is describing the scene for us.
13: Crews are bleeding out hoses and packing up equipment into fire trucks. A little earlier, I could see water running out the door of the strip mall. There's a great big black scorch mark on the door of East Quance Chiropractic Clinic. I can't smell the smoke from where I'm standing, but Deputy Chief Dustin McCullough says there's pretty severe fire damage inside. The fire broke out around 3 this morning, so he says nobody was inside. On Quant Street, Jillian Massey, 980, CJME.
11: Harvest is already an expensive time of year, and this fall, cost of keeping combines and trucks moving is adding up. Jessie Ridgeway farms with her family near Lang, about 45 minutes southeast of Regina, and says diesel on their farm is costing roughly twice what it did at this time last year. On 80 CJME's Jacob Amhauer just stopped by her operation.
14: Every hour equipment is running, it's burning fuel. And right now, Ridgeway says that's a tough bill to watch climb.
15: It's a lot of liters you put through to keep the crop coming off.
14: But when there's a crop waiting to come off, shutting things down really isn't an option.
12: There's not any flexibility. You need the fuel no matter what, and you have to pay it to keep rolling.
14: She says diesel has gone from around $1 a liter last year to over $2 now. Add in a smaller crop and tariffs on farm equipment, and Ridgeway says it's a tight spot for farmers. Muir Lang, Jacob Bamhauer, 980 CJME.
11: Well, it's not uncommon now to see an e-scooter or e-bike zipping down the road. As they've gotten more popular, people are getting more concerned, especially this week after a man on an e-bike died after a crash with a vehicle. So 980 CJME senior reporter Lisa Schick dove deep into what the rules actually are.
15: On any public road in the province, the top speed allowed for an e-scooter is 24K. It's 32 for e-bikes. You're supposed to wear a helmet, and you have to be 14 to ride an e-bike and 16 for a scooter. But not everyone follows or even knows about the rules. And Regina Police Constable Mike Seal says that can have pretty serious results.
16: There's not just legal ramifications, fines. It's just like the whole psychological issue of getting and causing an accident, hurting yourself or hurting someone else.
15: He says more rules could be added on, but it's important that people get educated too. In Regina, Lisa Schick, 980 CJME.
11: And Lisa, you talk to people in a park about it. What do they tell you?
15: I heard several people not totally sure what the rules around e-scooters and e-bikes actually are, though these were walkers, and they told me they had concerns about the vehicles on the paths, worried it's dangerous to have to dodge around riders.
11: Thank you, Lisa. Speaking of riders, they're on the field tonight.
17: You got that rider pride.
11: 8-5 Saskatchewan's in BC, taking on the 7-6 Lions. Kickoff goes a little bit later tonight, 8:30, with the Green Zone pregame show starting at 6:30. We'll have a preview of the game coming up shortly in CJME Sports. CJME News Time is 8:04. Ottawa tries to tamp down concerns. Canada considered military scenarios to defend against a possible attack from the U.S. That was revealed in a new interview Mark Carney gave to the New York Times. The Prime Minister suggested it would be irresponsible not to prepare for such a far-fetched situation, no matter how unlikely. Defense Minister David McGuinty says militaries have to consider these possibilities.
18: All militaries in the world spend time analyzing risk scenarios.
11: President Trump has repeatedly said he wants to make Canada the 51st state. At the White House, President Trump just hosted China's president at a state dinner. Trump toasted Xi Jinping last night, saying the ties between our people endure and we've never gotten along better. She is urging Trump to end the war against Iran through talks as soon as possible. Iran is now offering to reopen the Strait of Hormuz within 7 days if the U.S. lifts its blockade and agrees to certain conditions. A new report about the Tumblr Ridge shooting raises questions about what information ChatGPT allegedly provided to the teen accused in the attack. An article in Mother Jones magazine says the shooter received harmful information and found ways to get around the chatbot's safety restrictions. Says the chatbot later described the deadly efficiency of a shotgun if used in a classroom. OpenAI hasn't commented on the report. BC's Attorney General says the details in the article are shocking and is calling for mandatory and strict regulation around artificial intelligence to protect children. There's renewed interest in MapQuest. That's thanks to the service refusing to rename Lake Ontario to Lake America, the recent change by President Trump. MapQuest GM says the decision not to follow suit was easy because renaming the lake didn't make sense to his company's staff. MapQuest's decision has since paid off as millions of users, including many Canadians, have downloaded the app. Well, if you've noticed the calendar today, September 25th or 925, it's officially Dolly Parton Day, and you can celebrate by donating to her Imagination Library. A retired teacher in Nipawin hopes the public steps up to support the local chapter of that library. Colleen Talon says her background is why she continues to push for early literacy.
19: I know the exposing children to the rhythm and rhyme of books is just vital for their learning.
11: In the last 5 years, the Nipawin Imagination Library has helped over 5,000 books get to children in that area. Parton, of course, died of cancer last month at the age of 80. The latest local news is as close as your phone. Check out CJME.com, Regina's homepage for news. CJME News Time is 8:06. TJME Market Watch. The markets are open. The loonie's trading at 70.71 cents U.S. Oil's down $1.43 to $93.23 U.S. a barrel. TSX, it's up 3 points this morning at 35,713. The Dow Jones is up 244 points at 51,584. CJME News Time is 8:07.
0: 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We are strong into the sunshine right now, and the wind will grow stronger as the day moves on out of the southeast. It'll gust at times as high as 40, maybe 60. It's picked up the last hour, gusting to 30 now, but still a warm 26 for our high. Overnight, cloudy, a low 14, and then tomorrow, it starts a little cloudy before turning sunny. Still windy in the afternoon with a high of 21. It's Sunday, sunshine at 17 degrees. Touring around the province right now in Saskatoon, it's mainly sunny and 16 degrees. Same in Swift Current. Weyburn and Estevan are 13. Yorkton now 14 degrees. Heating up in Saskatoon, a sunny set, in Moose Jaw, sunny and 17. And here in Regina, wind gusting to 30 from the southeast, sunshine and 13 degrees now. As we turn to CJME Sports with Kevin.
11: Tonight, it's the Riders and Lions. It's the third time this season with the winner getting the tiebreaker advantage in a tight West division. The 980 CJME Green Zone Rider reporter Britton Gray previews this game.
20: The Riders find themselves in a pivotal game against the Lions. A win would get them closer to claiming a spot in the postseason. To do that, they will need to stop a surging BC team led by Nathan Rourke. Head coach Corey May says they want to force him into some bad decisions.
2: You know, he's a great quarterback, but he's thrown interceptions. He's lost games before, same as any other quarterback. So it's just, again, about fine-tuning the details of what we have as far as our game plan to attack him.
20: At Mosaic Stadium, Britton Gray, 980 CJME.
11: Kickoff is a late one tonight in BC, 8:30 for us here. The Green Zone pregame show starts at 6:30. The Green Zone's Jamie Nye thinks one quarterback in the league should consider leaving the game.
1: Only Zach Collaros can decide whether or not he retires. But if I was a family member of Zach Collaros and he'd asked me, what should I do? Retire. That's what I would say. He's got a plenty of opportunities, whether he wants to coach. But have you seen him on the panel on TSN and some of the stuff he's done Grey Cup weeks? He's good at it. DAZN's coming on. TSN wants to freshen up their panel. You will have opportunities off the field, but another concussion is second this season. It's time. You do not want to have your entire life ruined because you were too stubborn to know when to quit.
11: Last night in the NFL, the Falcons got their first win of the season, downing the Packers 35-14. We have a couple of all-Sasky football matchups tomorrow. The Rams host the Huskies at Mosaic Stadium and university action. At the junior level, the Hilltops host the Thunder at SMF Field in Saskatoon. WHL, the Pats are on the road in Brandon tonight. Regina plays its home opener Sunday against Swift Current. Today on the Green Zone, the voice of the BC Lions, Bob Marjanovic. Tune into the show from 2 to 6 this afternoon on 980 CJME. I'm Kevin Martell.
0: Thank you, Kevin. Now Murray Wood in the Wood File.
21: It's time for the Friday. Who's hot and who's not? Hot, beautiful fall weather. Here's hoping farmers clear off a lot of fields in the coming days. Not. BC NDP Premier David Eby calls a snap election less than halfway through his term because the opposition is in a leaderless shambles. Eby cites the need to fight Donald Trump. Well, on a cynical political level, it might be shrewd, but that's not the same as being good for democracy. Frankly, it's the sort of thing Trump would do. Hot. Judges tossing out Trump's attempt to stomp on the First Amendment by banning news organizations. Not the what about crowd. No, Biden did not do this, or Obama, or Bush. Hot. Manitoba joins Saskatchewan in staying on daylight saving time year-round, which means all of Western Canada has now caught up to Saskatchewan, which started this 40 years ago. And finally, hot. The Rough Riders, tonight. I hope. I'm Murray Wood.
0: CJME Weekend Weather for Paladin Canada, global uranium producer focused on new opportunities in northern Saskatchewan. Paladin Canada producing uranium, powering progress. Sunny, it's going to be 26 today. Late afternoon cloud rolling in, gusting to 30 now. My gust to 60 later from the southeast. Overnight, clouding over down to 14, and means we'll wake up to a few clouds before sun in the afternoon tomorrow. Still windy, but hey, 21 degrees, Sunday sunshine at 17. It is 17 in Moose Jaw, Regina. Sunny, gusting to 30 from the southeast. It's now 13 degrees.
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0: tell you what's going on. It's Friday Night Football, the rubber match with huge implications. BC Lions playing host to our green and white. Should they prevail, they would be tied in points with us and have the season series wrapped up, giving them full control in the chase of second place in the West. We've not yet clinched a playoff berth, neither team. It's safe to say the winner will have the upper hand, though, and adding more excitement to the mix, of course, the 7-6 Bombers hosting Toronto tonight. We potentially could have a three-way tie for second place at the end of the night here. But I don't want to think about that just yet. The Riders are going to win. And if they do, essentially gives them a five-point edge on the Lions when you factor in the tiebreakers. So it is definitely a swing game. Joining me now is Green Zone analyst, Grey Cup champ Elton Johnson, Kian Schaefer-Baker, AJ Ouellette are back from injury. It couldn't have come at a better time, Belton.
1: Absolutely. The Riders, they got some of the guys back, and I don't know, I just feel a little buzz and energy, you know, just seeing things play out on social media. And again, the BC Lions, we know their guys, Rourke, and, you know, the Riders, they lost, week 12, I believe, out there in BC. And I think when the Riders lost that game, it was because of costly penalties and turnovers, but they got some of those guys back, those energy guys. I'm ready, man.
0: Belton, you're not that old. You're still a young man. You can remember far enough back when you were playing in this league and you see a game like this on the schedule with this amount of implications. The day of, even the night before, what did it feel like to you as in the mindset of a player?
1: In the mindset of a player, I think, and again, you know how big this game is. You know the placing and everything, and it's just, this is one of those games you just got to bring your best effort. And, you know, you're on the road, you're hostile territory.
0: Are you a little more nervous when you're on the road?
1: I'm a little bit more nervous when I'm on the road because my goal is to shut the crowd up. If I can take the crowd up, then we can start really playing some ball there, Greg.
0: Yeah, and boy, we got to do that. We've got to see very few penalty flags. I want to size up here to the quarterback battle. Nathan Rourke and Trevor Harris, two Titans. You've got to try and do your best to contain Rourke in that pocket, don't you? Or you don't want him scrambling or else we're in trouble.
1: Yeah, and that's the thing. You do not want Rourke scrambling because then, you know, he can throw it, he can run it. You know, you got to limit him to one skill set there, Greg. And you know, I do think the Riders, secondary, the defense, they've gotten better and better with the last couple games right before the bye week. You know, they've been doing a little bit, look like a man coverage and blitzing a little bit. They changed things up. They haven't been playing that soft zone that we all hate, Greg.
0: Well, AJ, Shaken Baker back, Marcus Sales at halfback, I think. Malcolm Bell at quarter, the young man, our draft pick, steps in. I'm curious, aren't you?
1: Oh, I'm sure Nathan Rourke and BC, they're going to be curious too. Because, you know, and the reason I say that, Greg, because, you know, when a new person is inserted into the starting lineup, that's where everybody looks at, right? And again, they're going to go with the Riders as well because BC, they're going to be missing a couple of their guys, right, with those being ejected or suspensions. And so I think it's going to be a nice chess match tonight, man.
0: It's going to be high scoring. I think 36-28 Riders win. You?
1: I got it. The Riders winning 32-30. I think it's, you know, high scoring. I think it's going to be a tight game there. And again, this is a big game, man.

0: Fire and Windsor Plywood. It is a jackpot of $250. Going to guarantee 26 degrees for Renee, Maddie, and Hillsdale. If I'm up by three or more, Renee, you'll win it. If I'm within three, I add 25. Keep your name in the draw, but pick another name on Monday. I'll let you know then, all right? Yeah, 26, sunshine, until probably late day. There are a few clouds that'll roll through, and might cloud us overnight, too, dropping down to 14 degrees. Tomorrow, starting cloudy, turning sunny, still windy, gusting 50 in the afternoon, but Saturday high, 21 degrees. 17 in the sun at Moose Jaw, Regina sunny, gusting to 30 for the southeast. We're 13 degrees.
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0: surface nearly halfway complete across the province, but persistent wet conditions continue to cause delays on some farms, like this one I saw. Jason LeBlanc shared on social media as combines.
1: This is a productive day. Jason out there hooking up to the tractor with all his help. And the other combine sitting right there waiting for his ball. Good night.
0: Yeah, and it's not challenging enough like that, getting stuck in the mud. The next story proving life on the farm during harvest can be quite stressful and pretty dangerous at times, too. Joining me now on the phone is Dana Quigley, who farms north of Yellowgrass. She and her husband, Brad, they had a fire yesterday. Dana, thank you for joining me. I'm sorry to hear what happened, but very appreciative you would take the time to share your story with us this morning. So what exactly happened?
2: Well, yesterday late afternoon at about 5:15, the grain cart had actually just finished unloading me and was heading down to the east side of the field. And I look up because I heard the word fire come over the walkie-talkie. So yeah, sure enough, and from my view, the fire was spreading to the crop that we had left standing. And thankfully, our combine driver had seen it quick. The grain cart operator stopped and grabbed what we had for a fire extinguisher on his grain cart, which was, we had a water tank there mounted right there on the grain cart. Used it, put the fire out. It started right back up. It was coming from underneath the tractor. We all combined or made our way down there as fast as we could, grabbed the fire extinguishers off the remaining, the three combines, put it out. It just kept firing back up. So we had used up all of our water resources. In the meantime, we had our neighbors from the south of us, steers, had drove their water truck through the field, which, however, with all of the

0: with the mud and the wet and the soft soil, we had actually got our two semis stuck earlier that afternoon and had just pulled them out. So you could only enter the field from the one way, and it was, we were on the very far side, right? So the water truck, by the time he got there, was not able to, it was too far gone. The tractor was just, it just went up. It took about 8 minutes. In the meantime, to stop the fire from spreading to the standing crop, because there's substantial, like, there's so much stubble out there and straw and chaff. Like, it was, like, no wind. Thankfully, we had no wind yesterday. Our grain cart operator, combine driver Barry, who's been with us for, so many years. He's been with us for quite some time. Fought to put it out with the grain with the auger from the combine. So he put that out, and my husband Brad had the disker attached from, we had just pulled out two semis literally an hour prior to this, right? So we had everything handy. He beelined it down the field with the diskers, and we diskered around it. And with the ground being so wet, you'd think things wouldn't catch on fire like that. But wow. It really did. But with all of the quick acting fast, like we called the fire department. We had to report the fire because even if the fire department was able to come out, they wouldn't have been able to get to us. Because we also had, our cousin Bob Quigley came with his water truck too within minutes. Like we're talking, this is minutes. Couldn't get to us because there was a runway full of water right there. So it was preventing unless we had a 500-foot hose, attached, which that's pretty rare, right? Yeah, everybody just would have been stuck and, as things progressed. But thank heavens, everybody just handled everything personally, found the best way we could. Nobody was hurt. Everybody was safe and complete total write-off. Yeah, within...
1: tractor gone, huh? Yeah.
0: Everything gone.
1: And field damage too, right?
0: Yeah, there'll be a definite mess there where it's just melted right down. Yeah, there's nothing left.
1: These are the things that can happen on a farm, so as you said, so quickly. And I've seen the pictures and the video. Such an intense fire, too. Must have been rather horrifying to not only just see it all up in front of your eyes, but it's disheartening, right?
0: Oh, it's very disheartening, because after all of the excitement and the fact that everybody's safe and nothing was morally damaged, you just sit there and you're like, wow, now we got to somehow replace this. We're sitting, at 56% done compared to previous years. We should be, 85 to 90% done. And you're fighting the mud, you're fighting the, although we've had all these dry days, it's still just so saturated out there. It's just a constant thing. And luckily our people are pretty experienced and just really did a great job.
1: Yeah, I'm happy. And what a marvelous thing to see the community rally with you. As you said, so many came together so quickly to try to assist and do the best they could. Again, thank you for sharing the story and the pictures, too, for our listeners.
0: You bet. Thank you.
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1: CJME weather for the weekend, sunshine, and looks like the wind may gust as high as 60 at times this afternoon, 26 degrees. I want to give a shout out to Cole here in White City. The school there is having their Terry Fox run later this afternoon. Good weather for it, up to 26 degrees, but a little breezy, as I mentioned, to cool you down. And tonight, down to 14. It'll start with a cloud tomorrow before afternoon sunshine, and still windy tomorrow afternoon, gusting to 50, but a high of 21. 17 in the sun in Moose Jaw. Regina sunny, gusting to 30 from the southeast. We're now 13 degrees at 8:30.
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7: CJME News time is 8:30. Good morning, I'm Kevin Martell. Several businesses deal with fire in Regina's East End. 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
7: And why they need to take a closer look at trains' wheels. Right now in Regina, mainly sunny and 13. A fire sparked overnight as you were sleeping. This happened at a strip mall in the east end of the city. That's where we start this morning. 980 CJME's Jillian Massey outlining the damage for us on Quance near University Park Drive.
9: There's a big scorch mark on the door of East Quance Chiropractic Clinic. Crews are folding up hoses and packing things up, but a little earlier this morning, water was running down the pavement where they were hosing things off. Deputy Fire Chief Dustin McCullough says there is severe fire damage in the clinic. He doesn't have a cause of the flames yet, but says nobody was inside when the fire started around 3 this morning. On Quant Street, Jillian Massey, 980, CJME.
7: CJME news time is 8:31. Dry weather now, and farmers try and take advantage. Keeping equipment moving during harvest comes with its own challenges. Jessie Ridgeway farms with her family about 45 minutes southeast of Regina near Lang, and says higher costs and tariffs are adding uncertainty when machinery is in need of repair. 980 CJME's Jacob Amhauer just visited the farm.
10: Right now, every good harvest day counts. So if one of these machines end up breaking, getting it back into the field quickly is top priority.
11: If something breaks down, you need to replace it, you need to fix it.
10: Ridgeway says she'll search around if she's got time, but with harvest full steam ahead, that's far less likely.
11: Lots of times there's not a lot of options.
10: So with crops still waiting in the field, sometimes you just have to smile and pay the bill. Near Lang, Jacob Bamhauer, 980 CJME.
7: Look over, stuck in traffic, and you might just see an e-scooter or e-bike zip by. But as their popularity grows, so do concerns around them, especially after a man died earlier this week from an e-bike crash. 980 CJME senior reporter Lisa Schick is diving into what the rules are.
12: A lot more into our traffic complaint line, with people calling about those.
13: And Regina Constable Mike Seal says it's because people are buying e-scooters and e-bikes without knowing the rules. On public roads in Saskatchewan, the speed limit is 24 for an e-scooter, 32 for an e-bike. You have to wear a helmet, and you have to be at least 14 to ride an e-bike and 16 for an e-scooter. Seal says the e-motorbikes can be the most serious.
12: These kids are 12, 13 driving these vehicles, which they're not equipped to drive in a car.
13: He's not sure more rules are needed, saying people need to know and follow the rules first. In Regina, Lisa Schick, 980 CJME.
7: And Lisa, what are some of the comments on this?
13: Just talking to people about e-scooters and e-bikes, you hear stories about close calls in traffic or kids cutting across lanes. People I spoke to in the park, when they did have an opinion, worried about the pathways, saying they think it's dangerous to have to dodge around those quick little vehicles.
7: Thank you, Lisa. Well, the Rough Riders take the field tonight in BC. It's a later kickoff, 8:30, with the Green Zone pregame show starting at 6:30. Canada and Vietnam are cozying up a bit more. It's a renewed partnership involving energy, agriculture, and defense. Vietnam is also facing hefty American tariffs and trying to diversify its trade. A closer look is being taken at the wheels of train cars. Transportation Safety Board wants more action to ensure those are up to snuff. It comes after a new report suggests the shattered rim of just one wheel led to an 18-car derailment east of Edmonton in 2023. And Macklemore just announced a series of live performances called Free Palestine.
14: When I leave here on this earth, did I take more than I gave? Did I look out for the people, or did I do it all for fame?
7: All proceeds will go to Palestinian aid organizations. The tour kicks off in Europe next month. Now, Macklemore was recently removed from Ed Sheeran's tour because of his onstage pro-Palestinian comments. He claims the decision was influenced by billionaire Robert Kraft. The latest local news is as close as your phone. Check out CJME.com, Regina's homepage for news. 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
7: CJME Market Watch. The markets are open. The loonie's trading at 70.70 cents U.S. Oil's down $1.26. to $93.35 U.S. a barrel. TSX is down this morning 43 points at 35,663. The Dow Jones is up 89 points at 51,439. CJME News Time is 8:35. CJME Weekend Weather looking pretty sunny. Mainly sunny today with a high of 26, but 60K wind to contend with this afternoon. Tonight, same wind turns cloudy with a low of 14. Tomorrow, clears back up. Sunny again. Not quite as warm or windy, a high of 21 with 50K gusts. And Sunday, staying in the sun, a high of 17. Right now across the province, Saskatoon's at 16, Swift Current 15, Weyburn, Yorkton both at 13, Estevan 12. And Moose Jaw, mainly sunny and 17. And in Regina, mainly sunny, southeast wind gusting at 33, 13 degrees. 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I'm Kevin Martell. 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

0: Friday is here. Continued warm and windy today. Great harvest day. That's what I call a great harvest day. Warm and windy in the province. Maybe you look at it like a great lead into a football-filled weekend. Rider game tonight in BC. Rams and Huskies this weekend. Hilltops and Thunder. So it's definitely a great Saskatchewan football weekend. And there's a lot going on. In fact, coming up in just a second, we'll check in with a leader from Bell Canada. We'll talk about that AI data center expansion and get some questions answered there. Sylvain Charlebois is in town. The food professor is in Regina, and we will pop into the Regina studio today for a chat around 9:30. And then, of course, because it's Friday, lots of Friday stuff. We've got open lines. We've got bugs and hugs. We've got it's eating time. And, of course, it's game day. Green and white prognostications coming up at noon today. Let's jump right back into it. Here is today's Big Talker.
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0: I've been off the last couple of days. Thanks again to Tamara Cherry for sitting in. And in the last couple of days, as I've been out at the farm helping with harvest, had lots of conversations with friends and neighbors about a variety of topics. AI data center almost inevitably comes up. It's one of those things people are intrigued. If you take away the, you know, the polarization, because some people are against it. We saw a protest at the RM office on Wednesday night. Some people are all in. There are still a lot of people who are like, yeah, I think this is a good thing, but they still have questions. They still have things that they're wanting to understand about what the implications are going to be for the province, are going to be potentially for them. Will there be any? And as you know, we have had numerous conversations on this show with leaders like Jeremy Harrison, who is the minister of Crown Investments Corporation, comes on to talk about this. We had Carla Beck, leader of the official opposition, the NDP, on the show to talk about this. If you think back to when this announcement was first made, the first iteration of this AI data center, we welcomed to the program John Watson. John is the president of Bell Business Market with Bell Canada. Now that this expansion is here, we reached out, and I'm happy to say we've got John Watson from Bell Canada joining us once again by phone. John Watson, welcome back to the show.
5: Evan, it's a pleasure. Thank you.
0: So let's start with this, because the announcement was made in the spring, and you and I had a good talk on the show about that. Not that many months later, we're hearing about a very significant expansion. What changed in that time to drive this expansion?
5: I think there was a maturation of, you know, how the province, how Bell, how we could go about expansion. I think the clarity was that it would require a set of strict guidelines that the province was thoughtfully crafting. Most of Canada had not established guidelines around these activities, including the federal government. So I think the province established theirs in advance of a federal documentation of it. So I think that had to mature. I also think in any relationship, you know, the core of a relationship is trust. And if you look at what we've been able to do with the local communities, with the local tradespeople, with the 14 unions, 32 local companies, and what's been done in 5 months at the site is absolutely extraordinary. It's the fastest time to build. It's the fastest construction with an all-Canadian, all-Saskatchewan team in every domain we can. It's something to be really proud of, and I think that carried the weight. So there was the maturing of guidelines that were strict and clear, and there's the maturing of a relationship. Any business comes down to trust in a relationship that you deliver on what you said you'd do. And I think we benefited from that.
0: Chatting today with John Watson, president of Bell Business Market, about the AI data center that is going up just to the south of Regina. So I've got a number of questions here, John, and I'll start with why Saskatchewan? There's been a number of people ask the question, were there any incentives given? I had Minister Jeremy Harrison on the show who assured us there was not, but I'm going to ask you the same thing. Is Bell, A, getting any public money to build here, and B, any getting any kind of a cut, whether it's subsidized power rates, a break on PST or taxes? Is there anything that you can point to that was a government-driven incentive for you to build here?
5: There were absolutely zero incentives of any kind. This was the incentive is simply a government and a group of business leaders and indigenous leaders of George Gordon who want to create jobs. And that was the incentive on the province's side. On our side, it was the ability to work together to do something in a bold fashion that led the entire country and would be one that the time to creating value for the province and for Bell wouldn't be stuck in red tape and wouldn't take us years to bring about. So that was the incentive. There was zero from a financial, monetary, tax, et cetera. In fact, this project from a PSC perspective in the first phase alone should deliver close to $3 billion incremental to all the other economic benefits.
0: The I would say if I look at protests, not just happening in Saskatchewan, but literally across Canada and around the world, there are protests against AI data centers. They seem to fall into two categories. One is the group of people who just don't like AI, and there has been some doom-like messages around AI, regardless of the fact that it's not going anywhere, but, you know, around more restriction and those types of things in the industry. And then the other is what I would say is more an environmental concern around the data centers. Let's start with that one. What sort of an environmental impact assessment will alleviate and should it alleviate concerns that people have about water use and heat and light and all of the environmental impact questions?
5: Those are all very important questions, and it's an important dialogue to make those clear with the community, with the city, with the province. So what we're building is a closed-loop cooling system. It uses something called technical water. It doesn't use any evaporative cooling. It's very different than the stories you'll hear about the southern U.S. and what folks created there and the impact. The only impact here is you need, obviously, washrooms and a kitchen to support the ongoing staff that we would have there. But that's similar to any structure that gets built to operate a business. So there's no impact there. We've built a 14-foot-plus berm around the perimeter. We've got enclosures in terms of noise. And the one thing that I'd stress, and this one's really important because it frames our reputation, that's quite important. We've been around for 146 years. To last that long, you have to do things the right way. You have to respect and manage well the folks you deal with in a community, the folks at every level of provincial government. Otherwise, you don't hang around for 146 years. So we're not in this for a short-term thing. We're in it to build something great, to build something that the citizens of Regina, Saskatchewan, and all of Canada, frankly, will be proud of. And that's the core of it. We'll follow every guideline, every requirement that's set forth. The expansion has to go through an environmental assessment. It's got to go through, you know, all of the steps, to become, an active project, an active site. And that will be a clear, follow the guidelines, rules, and will be, you know, quite visible to all.
0: I wonder about the disposal of, you talked about the water. It's a closed loop system. Eventually that water has to be changed out and disposed of. How is that done?
5: So it will last for a long period of time. It'll be monitored, of course, and then you'll take it and recycle it. You know, if you think of all of our automobiles, you'll have an automotive oil change facility. That water gets captured, oil gets captured, it gets clean, processed, renewed, and utilized again. So this water will be restored to active use again, and it will not be disposed of. So it's a very good environmental positioning, and folks shouldn't be concerned about that.
0: What's the lifespan of an AI data center, John?
5: These facilities should be good for many, many decades. The relationships we want to secure from our customers, we like to get at least 20 years from them. as a commitment. So this is not something you do lightly. If you think of the initial phase that's underway, that's costing $2 billion thereabouts. And, you know, with that kind of investment, this has a long lifespan. It's decades and decades in terms of useful industrial use. And as you said at the outset, the need for computing capacity, the need for Canadian computing capacity for our data to remain here, for all of the queries we do to remain here, we think it's going to be viable for many, many decades.
0: John Watson is my guest from Bell Canada. A few more questions here before we wrap up. Some people are questioning the location close to a large center. So it's just outside of Regina. Many people saying using good farmland. We have lots of land in Saskatchewan that is not farmable, so might have been a better choice. Any particular reason why that location was chosen?
5: Absolutely. So the key ingredients for a data center are access to power. And in the first phase, there was some available grid power, and the consumption of that will actually benefit the utility in terms of overall revenue that it wasn't receiving on untapped capacity. So that will be beneficial. But the primary one was access to natural gas. And much of the power in the province for consumption is natural gas. And this particular piece of land has close proximity to some very important natural gas pipeline assets. And as we envisioned the BYOD, bring your own energy, it's very important to have that access. This is where the pipelines were, and this was where the intersection of the grid power was as well. Mm-hmm. So I think the core of that was it fit well on that accord. And, you know, we will follow every guideline in terms of noise, in terms of light, et cetera. I think too, the number of jobs we've created and will create and have on-prem there, it's certainly helpful to have such a great community with a lot of excellent tradespeople looking for work.
0: Let's talk about natural gas, because my understanding is that you will be building a new natural gas plant. Is that correct? Or where will you get this 3/4 of the energy that you need to power the plant from?
5: We will need to build a natural gas power plant. We will have a partner do that who specializes in that activity. We haven't figured out the location of it at this point. We know that we have to be very thoughtful in terms of where that is, and that's an active discussion, but there's no plans currently as to where it would go. We're going to have an active open discussion and figure out how that best suits and where it should be.
0: John Watson from Bell Canada is my guest. Another question that came up on the text line a lot was around data sovereignty, why this is important. And then someone asked a question about information that there was already a potential client from California. And if you're bringing in clients from outside of Canada, how does data sovereignty play into that?
5: There's two really important levels. One is that we need sovereign infrastructure. So if everything we do, every time we pick up our cell phone, every time you punch a key on your computer, your tablet, if all that's done in a different jurisdiction, a different country, completely vulnerable to them in terms of whether that continues to happen there, that's pretty important. So the core concept of having infrastructure in Canada that Canadians can use is very, very important. In terms of the software layer that sits within there, we've been active for 20 months, probably spent thousands of hours speaking to Canadian companies and talking specifically about how we can grow their business, how we can build it. Cohere is one that has come on board as a customer of ours, and we're actively engaged with every level of government, every province, and most companies in terms of how we can do that. The next point of it is we've also built digital services companies. One's called Ateco, Bell Cyber, linked up with Cohere, big announcement this week. Those capabilities, as well as AI Fabric Compute, is aligned with SaskTel. And we have a partnership with SaskTel to take those digital, those AI, those data engineering services, and take those to their customers in the province in partnership. So there's a very strong sovereign, made in Canada, made in Saskatchewan opportunity that gets leverage because we built those teams, but now we're partnered with Sask-Tel to deliver them in province.
0: Right. I'm really pushing up against the clock here on time, but you and I were chatting off air a bit about the jobs, and you had a pretty staggering number. I've got about 30 seconds left, John, but go ahead.
5: All right. I'm going to fly. I got 2 points I want to make. One is, if we add up all the jobs, all the construction, the head office, the ongoing work, the secondary roles, one out of 20 households in the greater Regina area will have a new job created before we finish this project. One out of 20. The other soundbite for you, and here's an example. There's a few F-150s in the province. In 1906, autos were introduced to Saskatchewan. Saskatchewan thought about a total ban on automobiles. They chose not to, but they brought 10 rules in place around automobiles. Speed was limited to 16 kilometers an hour. If you came upon a horse, you had to exit your car, turn it off, and help the horse if it was nervous. It's okay for folks to be nervous at this point. Keep the open dialogue. We're doing something amazing. We should be proud of what we're creating with the trade unions and George Gordon and Regina. It is Canadian world class. So thank you.
0: I appreciate you joining the show. I'm sure you and I will chat again, but thanks for your accessibility. We love having you on the program.
5: Excellent. Thank you. Have a day, Evan.
0: John Watson with Bell Canada. Okay, we'll take a break. We'll come back. We'll get set for open lines. Lots to talk about on this conversation and others. I'm glad to be back in the chair for this Friday edition of the Evan Bray Show here on 980 CJME and 650 CKOM.
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0: Thanks again to John Watson from Bell Canada for joining us. They, by the way, they've got a very good, what I'll call it, frequently asked questions document. If you can get your hands on it, Bell AI Fabric, your questions answered. Sherwood AI Campus, Saskatchewan. And there are, it's about 5 pages long, lots of great Q&As on there. You know, between the interviews that we've been able to do on the radio and this Q&A sheet, I feel like a lot of the fears have to have subsided. The people that still are adamantly against AI, yeah, I mean, I get it. You're probably not going to convince that group that this is a good thing. But I'm still in the camp of this is good for our province. Let's keep asking the questions. Let's ensure that the safeguards are in place. But this is a positive thing in so many ways to move forward. And again, we appreciate Bell Canada joining us on the program. We're headed into open lines next here on 650 CKOM and 980 CJME.
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15: CJME News Time is 9 o'clock. Good morning, I'm Kevin Martell. A fire sparks at a strip mall. Taking you to a field where a farmer speaks of harvest challenges.
16: Something breaks down, you need to replace it, you need to fix it.
15: And game day, why this Riders game is especially important. Right now in Regina, mainly sunny and 13. We start off with the aftermath of an early morning fire at a strip mall in Regina's East End along Quance, right near University Park Drive. 980 CJME's Jillian Massey is describing that scene for us.
17: A little earlier, I could see water running out the door of the strip mall. There's a great big black scorch mark on the door of East Quant's Chiropractic Clinic. Deputy Chief Dustin McCullough says there's pretty severe fire damage inside. The fire broke out around 3 this morning, so he says nobody was inside. On Quant Street, Jillian Massey, 980 CJME.
15: Harvest is already an expensive time of year, and this fall, the cost of keeping combines and trucks moving Yeah, it's adding up. Jessie Ridgeway farms with her family near Lang, about 45 minutes southeast of Regina, and says diesel on their farm is costing roughly twice what it did at this time last year. On 80 CJME, Jacob Amhauer just stopped by her operation.
18: Every hour equipment is running, it's burning fuel. And right now, Ridgeway says that's a tough bill to watch climb.
16: It's a lot of liters you put through to keep the crop coming off.
18: But when there's a crop waiting to come off, shutting things down really isn't an option.
16: There's not any flexibility. You need the fuel no matter what, and you have to pay it to keep rolling.
18: She says diesel has gone from around $1 a liter last year to over $2 now. Add in a smaller crop and tariffs on farm equipment, and Ridgeway says it's a tight spot for farmers. Near Lang, Jacob Bamhauer, 980 CJME.
15: Well, it's not uncommon to see an e-scooter or e-bike zipping down the road as they've gotten more popular. People are getting more concerned, especially this week after a man on an e-bike died after a crash with a vehicle. So, 980 CJME senior reporter Lisa Schick dove deep into what the rules actually are.
19: On any public road in the province, the top speed allowed for an e-scooter is 24K. It's 32 for e-bikes. You're supposed to wear a helmet, and you have to be 14 to ride an e-bike and 16 for a scooter. But not everyone follows or even knows about the rules, and Regina Police Constable Mike Seal says that can have pretty serious results.
20: There's not just legal ramifications, fines, it's just like the whole psychological issue of getting and causing an accident, hurting yourself or hurting someone else.
19: He says more rules could be added on, but it's important that people get educated too. In Regina, Lisa Schick, 980 CJME.
15: Well, the Riders are on the field tonight.
21: We've got that Rider pride.
15: 8-5 Saskatchewan's in BC taking on the 7-6 Lions. The 980 CJME Green Zone Rider reporter Britton Gray tells us the winner will hold the tiebreaker, so it could play a big part in how the West shapes out.
22: After their final bye week of the season, quarterback Trevor Harris says he anticipates the Riders playing their best football, and that's something you can hold them to.
23: I like this group. I like where we're at, and I'm very, very confident in who we are and what we bring to the table and what we've got going. And what the slate looks like for us. So you're going to see our best.
22: While the Riders still have a path to first place and can clinch a playoff spot with some help in other games this weekend, there is still a possibility they could miss the postseason entirely. At Mosaic Stadium, Britton Gray, 980 CJME.
15: Kickoff goes at 8:30 tonight, with the Green Zone pregame show starting at 6:30. Online flight tracker data shows Israeli Prime Minister Benjamin Netanyahu just flew over Canada, among other countries, on his way to the United Nations General Assembly. Now, Prime Minister Mark Carney has said Netanyahu would be arrested if he entered Canada in relation to his arrest warrant issued by the International Criminal Court, accused of war crimes in the Gaza Strip. Now, he got authorization to pass through Canadian airspace, as it was connected to the trip to New York. And while there, Netanyahu dismissed allegations of genocide in Gaza as, quote, the biggest lie of the century. There's renewed interest in MapQuest, thanks to the service refusing to rename Lake Ontario to Lake America, the recent change by President Trump. MapQuest's general manager says the decision not to follow suit was easy because renaming the lake didn't make sense to his company's staff. MapQuest's decision has since paid off as millions of users, including many Canadians, have downloaded the app. And it's Dolly Parton Day, September 25th, or 925.
24: What a way to make a living,
15: yeah. You can celebrate today by donating to her Imagination Library. Parton died of cancer last month at the age of 80. The latest local news is as close as your phone. 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CJME Weekend Weather. And looking pretty sunny. Mainly sunny today with a high of 26, but 60K wind to contend with for the afternoon. Tonight, same wind turns cloudy with a low of 14. Tomorrow clears back up, sunny again, not quite as warm or windy. High of 21 with 50K gusts. And then for Sunday, staying in the sun, but it drops again to a high of 17, which is actually pretty close to normal for this time of year. Right now across the province, Saskatoon's at 16, Swift Current 15, Weyburn 13, Estevan 12, Yorkton 13. In Moose Jaw, mainly sunny and 17, and in Regina, mainly sunny. Southeast wind gusting at 33, and it's 13 degrees. 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I'm Kevin Martell. 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

0: Welcome back to the show. Evan Bray, good to have you here and good to be back, even if it is just for a quick Friday edition of the show. Thanks again to Tamara Cherry for filling in over the last few days. I was here with you on Monday, then took off out to the farm. Spent Tuesday, Wednesday, Thursday out there helping my brother Tim, getting the best we can getting going on harvest. There's some, you know, mornings are wet with the, even if it, you don't need rain overnight, just the heavy dew. Those foggy, humid mornings make it really tough to get out there because, of course, the grain's got to be dry. The ground's got to be dry before you can get out there. So we didn't get started till late morning most days, but weather looking pretty promising going forward. I'm actually popping back out there after the show today, and we'll stay out there through the weekend. So I'm hoping we can get after it. But, man, it is – I actually cannot believe in all the years that I've been helping on the farm, growing up on the farm – as long as it's dry and you're driving the truck on the dry spots, you're usually good. This year, especially with the grain truck full of canola or wheat, even on the high spots, you are sinking in 6 inches into the, like, it is so not wet, just soft, just so much moisture out there. Some of the lawns, I said to my brother yesterday, I said, I don't think the lawn has ever been this lush as it is right now, just so green with the amount of moisture that that part of the province has had anyway. And I know that there are other parts of the province where it hasn't been that wet of a September, and they're able to not only get a lot of harvest done, some places are completely done. So good on you if you're able to get the grain in the bin, and thinking of you and hopefully good weather to help you get there if you're one of the groups, one of the farms that hasn't been able to get that done yet. Okay, we talked about the Bell AI Data Center, and happy to take any calls or thoughts you have on that. I saw a few texts coming in on the text line, 1-877-332-8255. Tammy in Saskatoon, if data centers generate so much heat, could we combine it with the construction of greenhouses and increase our food security? They're actually doing that with this data center. They've announced a partnership with the university. That information came out when the first iteration of this data center was proposed. We found out that they will be using some of the excess heat generated to help with greenhouse activity as well. So there already are some of those kind of collaborative projects that are set up to go as well. But I welcome any thoughts or questions or observations you have at 1-877-332-8255. I want to talk about this Saskatoon encampment story. So I followed along again. I'm listening in the grain truck to the details that in Saskatoon they were planning to, they gave notice that, an emergency notice, that they were going to basically remove the encampments near the area of Avenue K and 20th Street for safety reasons. And of course, you can rest assured that the city of Saskatoon is not just going in there with bulldozers. Like, they are going in there, yes, with the intention to remove the encampment. However, they have a number of supports that they offer people that are living in this encampment to move elsewhere. This is where it gets tricky and complicated. There's a number of people who don't want or refuse the help. Now, there may be a number of reasons of why that's the case. However, what we have heard from city officials in Saskatoon is that this encampment, when they were removing the tents and the people, they found everything from used needles everywhere. So the drug issue, you cannot deny, is rampant in encampments. It is. Not everyone in there is using drugs, but enough are that it, I would say it's an impact slash danger to people that live there. So you've got that. Human excrement on the ground, rats there as well. So here's the point, and this is the frustrating part for me. I will always advocate that we need to find a way, come together, work with community groups to help people who are dealing with these tough social issues. And I will go no farther than point at Bridge City Warmth Community Support Group, which is founded by Melissa Zimmer, who is on this radio program a little bit closer to lunch today. They are doing incredible work. They provide blankets, warm clothing, all of those types of needs to people who don't have them or don't have access to them. Those groups do incredible work. We need those groups. We need to work with those groups. My line in the sand, however, is that living in an encampment is not good for anyone. It is not healthy. It is not a positive environment. I think back to 2022, we had a large encampment, the first one that we dealt with in the city of Regina in Pepsi Park, where right now one is sprawling through the entire park. We had one in 2022. We had a number of meetings and it was decided the camp can't stay. We partnered with a group called RTSIS, Regina Treaty Status Indian Services, out of Regina. And they were great partners, by the way. They helped us. We triaged some people into alternate housing. For those that didn't go into alternate housing, we basically stood up an emergency shelter through the winter. We moved everyone in there. RTSIS actually operated this shelter. And it was, number one, way safer for all of the individuals using the shelter to be there as opposed to an encampment in the park. It solved the safety issues that come with an encampment for people in the park and in the neighborhood, because you know there's safety issues there. And number three is there were some rules in this emergency shelter where there were security guards. There was limited who could go in and out. If you lived there, you could go in and out, but they're not just letting the drug dealers walk in. You go by that encampment or any encampment late at night, I mean, that's not happening. So yesterday, the city of Saskatoon is trying to shut down this encampment with the intention of triaging people to better, safer, healthier alternatives. I know some people were saying no, and I know that's where it gets complicated. But an encampment is not the best way to go. Anyone who thinks it is doesn't have the same firsthand knowledge that many that have worked front lines with encampments will say. I mean, people, I remember working again with RTSIS in Regina saying, this is terrible. This encampment situation is, one of the workers there referred to it as Lord of the Flies. This is Lord of the Flies, like survival of the fittest. It's not a healthy situation. So when people show up to protest the removal of the encampment and they set their kids on top of the fencing that the city is trying to put up, they put their kids on top of the fencing and they're chanting, like I heard that someone was chanting something about genocide. What does that even mean? Like, do we want to help people? Are we wanting to make a positive difference in people's lives? Then let's work with groups like Bridge City Warmth Community Support Group. Incredible group. And again, I'm happy to have Melissa Zimmer on the show today to talk about what they're doing. There are important groups out there doing great work. Let's find solutions, but a solution should not be, let's allow a bunch of tents to go here, knowing that snow is not far away, knowing that that's going to mean open fires. I mean, this is a health and safety hazard. So the people that stand with protest signs and then go back to their comfortable, warm home, jump in their cars and drive home afterwards, shame on you. Like, we need to help people. That's not helping people. In fact, I would say that's exploiting people. And it's so frustrating to me, when I hear about that happening. So yeah, that was, I'm sitting in the grain truck and I'm listening to the reports of this and I'm going, come on. Like, I want what's best for people. Yes, everybody does. Like, people do. And we can find a way to make this work. Now, I get it. I've talked with a couple of counselors, both from Saskatoon and Regina. We are short on beds. Beds are a problem, finding places. So maybe we need to stand up an emergency shelter. We did it in Regina. It's been done before. Yeah, there's a little bit of a cost to it. But I would suggest overall, including people inside and outside, overall, you are doing a better job. You are helping people. You are truly making a better difference by standing up an emergency shelter for the people who are either A, not able to be housed because there's not enough spaces, or B, have a complicated story and we're not able. I mean, at the end of the day, let's find a better, suitable, safer place for people than letting them put up a tent in the park. because it's not safe, it's not good, and we're not helping. 1-877-332-8255. Lots of texts rolling in. Let's take a break. We'll reset, come back, continue with some of your thoughts here on 980 CJME and 650 CKOM.
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0: 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Now, the prize includes business class flights, 10 nights in a five-star overwater bungalow resort, breakfast, transfers, optional tours. We've thought of everything. What would you do if you won? Would you take the trip or $125,000? Now, look, if you buy the ticket before midnight, you're in on this bonus prize deadline. You're also in to win the $1.8 million grand prize show home, which comes with $25,000 cash. This is a Ripplinger home again. 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Imagine if you were in this home. There are television screens everywhere. Everyone would be happy watching our green and white beat the BC Lions tonight. 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

0: Welcome back to the show. Okay, so encampments have got you talking. The text line is a buzz this morning after the short chat I just did about encampments. Dylan in Saskatoon said, just out of curiosity, how's the encampment in Regina doing? I haven't heard anything negative out of there. Well, yeah, it's not great. Number one, the size of it. It's sprawling. Like it's getting very, very big. Number two, the businesses in the area, in fact, we've featured a number of them on the show, businesses and residents in the area are not happy. Crime is through the roof. It's been an absolute nightmare. They've had nearby garage has had a number of vehicles stolen. They've had stuff from vehicles stolen, break and enter to their shop. Nearby meat shop is saying customers are down because they're afraid to come because there's people hanging around the outside. So they're trying to deal with it. But the problem is it's tough. The bigger it gets, the more unwieldy it is, like the tougher it is to deal with. And that's exactly, I think, where Troy is going. Troy's on the road this morning. And Troy, you had a question about encampments. Go ahead.
1: Good morning, Evan. What I'd like to say is I don't understand how these things get started. Like you just talked about the one in Regina. It had to start with one tent somewhere. If it's against the law to put these up, why aren't they taken down right away? Same thing with, I always go back to the one in Regina with, like I say, with the TVs and stuff like that. That should have been stopped. I mean, there's no other person that could pull in there with a camper and do that and not be arrested. Yet we let it start and then we... Like, I feel, Evan, on a lot of these issues, and I know a lot of things are coming up here in the next few days, we won't face the issues. We all want to say, well, as soon as somebody, as Troy or anybody else talks about something, they're going to be called a racist, they're going to be called all these things. We got to start looking at things as they are. Putting a tent up in the park is against the law. Let's enforce the law and deal with the things we have to deal with. But letting them start, like... letting people just do whatever they want because they're feeling bad that day or they think that they got a cause... I don't see how, like, it's same thing on a bridge. Why do people get to block a bridge when the rest of people are trying to go to work? It's against the law. Enforce the law and let's deal with the problem.
0: I appreciate your thoughts, Troy. It's interesting because my view is a little bit different on a protest. I would 100% agree. A protest can't compromise safety, can't block a bridge, can't block a roadway. But we have seen a number of protests, whether they're in our province or elsewhere. And I was involved in that big one that was in Wascana Park. And I know John and I, John Gordon,

0: Ormley and I, we went back and forth a number of times on that. To me, a protest feels a little different. It can't compromise safety, but it's different to me than a like an encampment. A housing encampment is, there's a lot of differences. Night and day, actually, in drug use. Well, I mean, people are living there. They've got open fires. They've got, there's a whole number of things that make that very, very unsafe. The theory, though, like Troy's point about how do we let this get going? To me, in a perfect world, if you had a city stance that said, we are, every winter, we're standing up an emergency shelter. It's only lasting from here to here. But the second a tent goes up, the answer is, you can't do that. What are your needs? And if you can accommodate the person by helping them connect them to shelter, whatever, then perfect, right? Then they are helped. If that's not an option, then the other option is the emergency shelter, an indoor facility that has security, that has all of those things. But what is not an option is living endlessly in the park with a number of other people and basically zero rules and health concerns and safety concerns, both for the people in the camp and in the area. 1-877-332-8255. This was not a protest. It was mischief and obstruction. And every time the law is not enforced, it emboldens the crazies who think encampments are safe for everyone. This is Kevin at Regina Beach. Ray asked the question, how many parents of the kids in school down the road do you think were protesting the removal of that encampment? I bet zero. Another thing to keep in mind is that once it snows, those discarded needles are hidden, and this becomes very dangerous, especially for kids. Both valid points. We need people to be protected in tents at least until the government decides that these citizens are valuable enough to house in supportive housing. That's where the pressure needs to go, not by tearing down the only protection that these people currently have, Bob and Regina. So, Bob, I mean, you and I have worked together before on these things, and I will argue that the protection is better in an emergency shelter site as opposed to a tent in the elements with no security. It's not, these are not safe environments. Encampments are not safe. I know that we have a ton of great organizations that are doing work to try and help people. And I'm going to say it again because I've got Melissa on the show later today. Bridge City Warmth Community Support are one of many examples. These are community organizations that are doing everything they can to try and help people that are down on their luck. There's only so much community groups can do, and a lot of it then falls on government, whether it's addiction, whether it's housing. And those things are not mental health supports. Those things are not supplied by municipal governments. They're provided by the provincial government. So Bob's point, fair enough. We need the province to step up and deal with this. But in the meantime, the cities can't think they can solve those big social problems. But what the cities can do is provide an alternative site that is indoor, that is managed, that is safe, that is secure, that is monitored, all of those things so that the people inside are safe and the communities are less impacted in the neighborhood. I'm not going to say it's free of impact because we learned that as well. 1-877-332-8255. Let's go to Jim in Saskatoon. Jim, thanks for calling in. What are your thoughts?
1: Hi, thanks for taking my call, Evan. Yeah, my thoughts are, if you know, with the homelessness and encampments, it's all kind of tied together with the drug problem. If you get rid of the drug problem that we have amongst us in society, because obviously this isn't just affecting Saskatoon, Regina, it's affecting people all over Western Hemisphere. Once you get rid of the drug problem, the problem is we keep looking to the governments to solve these problems, and the problem's only getting bigger. I mean, in recent history, they've more or less legalized deadly drugs and put them on our streets and give them safe places to inject these, send them out in the street and expect the problem to go away. Get rid of the drugs and those problems just by it will naturally just go away by themselves.
0: The drugs are a root of so much of this, Jim. You are right, and there's a whole array of ways in which we can dig into that. And I still believe that the steps Saskatchewan is taking on mandatory treatment in some cases is going to be a game changer. But it's not going to solve the problem. It's not a blanket approach that's going to solve the problem, but it's another tool and it's a step in the right direction. Hey, guess who popped into the studio? Sylvain Charlebois. I see him right through the window right now. A rare appearance by the food processor or professor, not processor, professor, in the province of Saskatchewan today. So we'll have a chat with him and then we'll go back to open lines. Don't forget, we got Bugs and Hugs coming up at 10 o'clock. So lots of time for you and I to chat, but it's Sylvain Charlebois next here on 980 CJME and 650 CKOM.
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3: 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Good morning, I'm Kevin Martell. An overnight fire at a strip mall is now out, but there's damage left behind in the city's east end. At least one business has significant damage. They're on Quance near University Park Drive. The price of diesel now is about twice as much as it was this time last year. Farmer southeast of Regina trying to get harvest done says that's a tough bill to watch climb. It's Rider game day, or game night, more accurately. They're in BC with a bit of a later start, 8:30 tonight, with the Green Zone's pregame show starting at 6:30. The Transportation Safety Board wants a closer look taken at the wheels of train cars. Now, it comes after a new report suggests the shattered rim of just one wheel led to an 18-car derailment east of Edmonton in 2023. It's officially Dolly Parton Day today, September 25th, or 925. You are being encouraged to celebrate the late country music legend by donating to her Imagination Library. And MapQuest is seeing millions of new users downloading the app right after it said it would not acknowledge President Trump renaming Lake Ontario to Lake America. CJME weekend weather looking pretty sunny, mainly sunny today, 26 the high, 60K wind though. Tonight, same wind, turns cloudy and 14 the low. Tomorrow clears back up, sunny again. High of 21 with 50K gusts, and then Sunday stays in the sun, the high of 17. Right now in Regina, mainly sunny, southeast wind gusting at 41, 16 degrees. 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
11: 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Bora Bora. You know what I did, Dino? I looked it up a little on the map here. A small tropical island in the South Pacific near Tahiti. Have you ever been to Tahiti?
12: I have not.
11: I've not either. It's about halfway between Hawaii and Australia, and it's famous for its crystal clear water beaches and bungalows that are over water, and that's where you would stay if you win this trip, right?
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0: Welcome back to the show, Evan Bray. Good to have you here on this Friday morning. So I was here on Monday, off for a few days to help my brother with harvest back today. On Monday, you and I were chatting about Donald Trump was threatening to buy potash from Belarus. Well, that's kind of gone away. He's like, okay, we'll buy it from Canada, but Belarus really wants to sell to us. Now, Donald Trump is saying, I might have to cut off diesel exports. And the world is whipped into a fervor. Relax. Right? It happened with potash. Like, do we not see how the trend works here? All right? This is all just part, like, just relax. It's not happening yet. What I will say is diesel prices are ridiculous. My brother and I, the other day, filled the combine, the tractor that we run the auger to the bin off of, and the grain truck. And that diesel bill was a cool 1G. Yeah, it was very expensive. Frank, could I need to get the mic on. Sorry. And yes, the commentary you just heard was from Sylvain Charlebois, who is a rare appearance in studio.
1: That's right. Actually, I think it's the third time.
0: Yeah, but it's good to have you with us. So we're in the Regina studio today because you are in Regina for some commitments. By the way, Sylvain, most of you know, but for those that don't, food distribution and policy professor at Dalhousie University Agri-Food Analytics Lab, visiting scholar in food distribution and policy at McGill University.
1: No longer, actually. My sabbatical is done.
0: You've done that?
1: Yeah. Okay. But well, I should mention that I'm a former professor at the University of Regina.
0: I knew that.
1: And University of Saskatchewan.
0: Yeah, so you've got Saskatchewan ties. And I was going to add to your resume, combine operator. Is that a thing?
1: It's going to happen today.
0: Today you're where?
1: I'm 56 years old. I've never driven a combine. And I lived in Saskatchewan for many years. Yeah. But thanks to my good friend, Larry Bragg, who actually has organized a...
0: So you're going in a combine this afternoon.
1: So there's a farmer out there crazy enough to give me the
0: control. I just want to confirm, like, most combines, they'll have the little buddy seat where someone can ride along. You're not in that. You're actually got the big wheel.
1: Well, I don't know about the particulars. I suspect that the insurance policy will cover some of that.
0: Okay, fair enough. Well, good luck with that. Sylvain Charlebois joining me in studio. Great to have you here. Should we be worried about Donald Trump's threat about restricting diesel exports out of the United States?
1: No, I don't think so. I think, well, first of all, the midterm is really creating noise. Mm-hmm. The White House is making a lot of noise to reassure President Trump's base, really. Diesel is out of whack. You just mentioned you're seeing it's three times more than last year.
0: Right.
1: And so, yes, prices are higher, but contracts are already done. And so they're committed. Prices are committed. So you're not making more money. Mm-hmm. And so you're just spending more money. So, and of course, trucking is impacted. And of course, our big focus at the lab are retail prices. And right now, we didn't model diesel prices last week, which seems like a century ago, right? And we're looking at an extra 0.6 percentage point on inflation retail within 4 to 8 weeks from now.
0: So I was going to ask you, because it wouldn't be an instantaneous, it's going to take a while for the grocery stores to realize this food is costing us more because the trucking is costing us more.
1: That's right.
0: So the impact is a bit delayed, but then it probably is prolonged past the point of even diesel prices coming down.
1: We look at about 50 different factors impacting food prices. And the one factor that really impacts food retail pretty quickly is diesel prices. Mm. The correlation is 0.89. Mm-hmm. And knowing that the perfect correlation is 1.0, it's 0.89.
0: Right.
1: So it's immediate. It's quick. So it's a 0.6 percentage point, probably within the next 4 to 8 weeks. And that's not going to help, unfortunately. We're hearing now that there are surcharges, being applied by trucking companies. That's going to impact grocers, distribution. Yeah. And of course, we haven't talked about food service. Sysco and Gordon Foods, both companies are starting to look into surcharges for their clients as well.
0: Right. It's such a weird time over the last 18 months with, you know, tariff and trade and buy Canadian and all of those things that have been going on in the background. Like, I think an average visit to a grocery store must be taking longer for most of us now because we're, you know, we're not just grabbing the stuff off the shelf. We're looking at prices. We're looking at labels. We're looking, there's so much more. Are you seeing that with retail behavior?
1: Not necessarily. There are more trips. And trips are shorter.
0: Okay. They're not buying the big
1: consumers spend? Are more strategic.
0: Okay.
1: In other words, they're showing up with more information. So if you're out there buying, like, let's say turkey in a couple of weeks for Thanksgiving or carrots or,
0: right.
1: or potatoes, you more and more people know, what to expect at the grocery store before even showing up. 15, 20 years ago, I was asking people, well, so what's the price of milk? What's the price of butter? Mm-hmm. People barely knew. Now they're more educated about what's going on with prices, generally speaking. So in fact, you're absolutely right. People are consuming more information, more data in the store in real time, but it doesn't take them that long. In fact, visits are up probably about 20%. So the average Canadian right now is actually visiting a grocery store 5.2 times a month.
0: Wow.
1: So that's more than once a week.
0: Right. That's not the kind of the one or two big spends.
1: No, yeah. Absolutely not. So, and of course in Regina, that's a market that we're following very closely because of the new Costco.
0: Mm.
1: The Costco effect is pretty significant.
0: Is that right?
1: It's actually good news for, even if you're not a member at Costco, this is good news for you.
0: Is that right?
1: Typically you'll see, for the first year, because when you buy a membership card, Costco is about membership cards.
0: Right.
1: That's how they make their money. And so they're going to sell membership cards. People are going to go to Costco. And after, like, for the first year, you're going to see a lot of retailers readjusting prices to keep traffic coming in
0: into their stores.
1: And so whether you're at Co-op, Safeway, it doesn't matter. You're going to benefit from seeing a major new player in the city.
0: Right. Sylvain Charlebois is my guest. You know, we've seen the ebbs and flows of geopolitics in many different ways through your career doing what you do. What is the most impactful? Is it the trade back and forth that's causing the pressure? When we're talking cost of living with regard to food, is that it, or is it just the constellation of tariffs from India on canola or on peas, I should say? Or, you know, what is it that's the single biggest driver to what we're seeing in the grocery stores?
1: It's the hardest thing to measure, and that's uncertainty.
0: Yeah.
1: And frankly, this is the reason why I've been pretty critical of the Carney government's approach, because I would say right now with CUSMA, nobody really knows what's going to happen. And so a lot of companies are hedging against CUSMA. Even though what's funny is that if you look at Q2 2025 versus Q2 2026, despite all the noise, we're actually exporting more food than ever, Evan, which is actually good news. And 80% of that growth from Q2 2025 to 2026 is actually going to the U.S.
0: Right.
1: So Americans are actually buying more food. Mm-hmm. Still, what I'm hearing from companies is that, well, okay, so how long can we actually sell to, are conditions going to change? So they're trying to pivot. They're trying to look at other markets. And of course, there's Mexico.
0: That was actually, I'm actually looking at the story from the National Post, where you wrote, while Canada fights Trump, Mexico is preparing to eat our lunch. That was the story that I said to Nicole, let's give Sylvain a call and see if we can get him on the show.
1: Yeah, I got it. So I've been concerned about Mexico from day one because they've actually approached, the CUSMA situation like adults, really. They put emotions aside, focused on the deal, even though they were insulted. Some people said, well, the White House didn't use the 51st state rhetoric, but there's the wall, the Gulf of America, the narco president. President Claudia Sheinbaum, to me, has the secret solution to deal with Trump. You know, all the noise about potash and things like diesel ban, they don't get caught up in those things. They actually focus on the deal, and they're on the verge of signing a deal. So my question to Ottawa is that, okay, so if there's a bilateral deal between Mexico and the U.S., what's our plan? Mm-hmm. Like, what are we going to be? Are we going to just look at being an associate member to the EU now? whatever that means. Yeah. And so I'm very concerned, and I'm a believer in the North American fortress. I think from a food security perspective.
0: That's what I was going to ask you. Talk about it from a food standpoint. Even if we become a full member of the EU, it doesn't help us out with food.
1: No. In fact, actually, it's a 450 million market in Europe, and we buy more food from them than they buy from us. Mm-hmm. That tells you how significant the distortion created by regulatory measures can be between the two parties, mm-hmm. Canada and Europe. It's much easier to deal with the U.S. We speak the same language. They have similar regulatory system. But Mexico, the U.S. and Canada, I mean, it would be hard to replicate that. And the U.S. is the number one. It's the largest economy in the history of humanity, really.
0: Right.
1: And so, and for those who do think that we need to, you know, stand up and all that stuff, I mean, at the end of the day, it's not really about Canada. I mean, what happened this week in Washington between President Xi and President Trump, to me, is what matters most for the entire world, including for Canada. The trade dispute, I don't call it a trade war, but the trade dispute that we have with the U.S. is very much about a pivot in trade policy for the U.S., but it's really about China. Mm-hmm. Venezuela, what we saw with Iran, it's because of China. Mm-hmm. And that's why we're paying more for diesel and we're being impacted. And we need to keep that in mind as we try to navigate through these turbulent waters in North America and dealing with Americans.
0: We're chatting with Sylvain Charlebois, who is Food Distribution Policy Professor, Dalhousie University Agri-Food Analytics Lab. I had a question here to ask you about, you know, what do you think, what do you want to see from the Canadian government? I think you just answered it, like, let's get a deal.
1: Yeah.
0: Do you think, you and I have talked about supply management on the air before.
1: Yep.
0: Do you think we will see any sort of an attempt to include changes to that in a deal?
1: It would be up to us to decide. I mean, I don't think Trump.
0: Do you think
1: is,
0: there's an appetite for it federally? I guess is what I'm asking from this government.
1: No, not at all. I mean, if there's one party that should have ideologically the responsibility to push for some reform of supply management, it would be the Conservative Party. They actually got rid of the monopsony related to the cane wheat board in 2012. And that was a marketing board restricting farmers' rights, in my view. I think it was time. I think the wheat board served its purpose for many, many decades. It's great. But farmers are much smarter now. They're a better tool to actually negotiate and trade for themselves. Mm-hmm. And that's what we're seeing now. And that's why Saskatchewan is doing much better than when the monopsony was there. Same thing for supply management, but there is no appetite politically for now. Trump will only going to continue. He's going to push for more market access, but it's not really President Trump's duty. It's really It's really for Ottawa to decide what it wants to do with supply management.
0: Right. What else is on your radar these days? We've only got a couple of minutes left, but I'm looking at all of the stories here. You've talked about diesel. You talked about potash. You even, I think, weighed in.
1: Well, actually, we didn't talk about potash yet.
0: Well, we just mentioned the threat from Trump.
1: The rhetoric around potash to me this week was misguided a little bit from a Canadian perspective. So President Trump did what he does all the time. Lots of noise. No substance, really. And of course, we reacted to that saying, no, it's impossible. You can't replace Canada as a seller of potash, which is true. I mean, when you look at geography, it's a bit of a challenge. But I think the point he was trying to make, and because I always try to understand what's going on.
0: Yeah, what's he saying and what's he telling us?
1: It's the price.
0: Things, maybe, yeah.
1: I mean, let's face it here. In Saskatchewan, we have 10 mines. It took 11 years for the province to build 9 mines from 1969 to 1970. Okay. Bethune is the new player. It took 47 years for Saskatchewan to build a 10th mine, knowing that we have potash until the end of time. Really, underneath, there's 5,000 years worth of potash. So why farmers need that for food security purposes? And so, I think what the message was coming from the White House is that have we actually made our potash industry competitive? And Belarus, I mean, the U.S. is buying potash from Belarus already. Mm-hmm. And the president did say that there's no potash for the United States this year. But when we just talked about supply management, mm-hmm. should I dare say that potash has been supply managed for a while until the KS mine that opened up in 2017. And of course, next year, BHP is ramping up a new mine, which is, I think, great news. That's going to actually free up a lot of stuff, which will actually make the potash industry more competitive. Mm-hmm. But in the meantime, I think that the White House is certainly concerned about fair pricing. That's mm-hmm. the message. So mm-hmm. my question to Nutrien and Mosaic, are you willing to set competitive prices for our farmers over the next 5 to 10 years?
0: It's we'll leave it on that note because we're up against the clock, but I think these are all good pieces, food for thought. You and I will pick up on them, but in the meantime, I'm sure I'll have great conversations with
1: listeners.
0: Absolutely. I always appreciate your chat. I hope you're going to take pictures on this combine.
1: I think we will.
0: Yeah, that's okay. Absolutely. We'll be watching social media for that. Sylvain, thanks for your time.
1: Take care.
0: Dr. Sylvain Charlebois from the University's Agri-Food Analytics Lab from Dalhousie University. Always appreciate him on the show and appreciate having him in studio here today. We'll take a break. We'll be right back. Bugs and Hugs coming up at 10 here on 980 CJME and 650 CKOM.
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0: Thanks again to Sylvain Charlebois for stopping by. 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
14: It's 10 o'clock. Good morning, I'm Kevin Martell. Protesters prevent a homeless camp from coming down in Saskatoon. Several businesses deal with fire in Regina. Why they need to take a closer look at trains' wheels. Right now in Regina, mainly sunny and 16. In Saskatoon, in the sun and 19. Well, Regina's had homeless encampments shut down in the past in front of City Hall 3 years ago. They just tried to take one down in Saskatoon, but protesters fought against crews that came to put fencing up yesterday. Melissa Zimmer with Bridge City Warmth has been bringing food, clothing, and other supplies to that site.
15: And I said, can you, by a show of hands, tell me who's been offered supports or housing or anything like that? And not one person put their hand up.
14: She says many people at the camp want to find housing, but they face barriers. Well, that city's deputy fire chief says there are needles, human waste, and vermin around the camp. Those and other things create a lot of risk. That's why the encampment was supposed to be cleared and fenced. A Zimmerman says cleaning the site won't solve the problem without enough housing and shelter spaces available for people to turn to. A fire is now out at a strip mall in Regina's East End. That broke out overnight at a chiropractic clinic around 3 this morning. Deputy Fire Chief Dustin McCullough says crews needed to break into other businesses to get to that fire.
16: Security's a little better. Doors on the back side of the building are very secure to prevent break-in. So it creates challenges for our crews to gain access.
14: There's some significant damage inside of the building, he says, plus on the front door on the outside. Now, he doesn't have a cause of the fire yet. McCullough says nobody was hurt. A look over, stuck in traffic, and you might just see an e-scooter or an e-bike zip by. But as their popularity grows, so do concerns around them, especially after a man died earlier this week from an e-bike crash in Regina. Senior reporter Lisa Schick is diving into what the rules are.
17: A lot more into our traffic complaint line with people calling about those.
18: And Regina Constable Mike Seals says it's because people are buying e-scooters and e-bikes without knowing the rules. On public roads in Saskatchewan, the speed limit is 24 for an e-scooter, 32 for an e-bike. You have to wear a helmet, and you have to be at least 14 to ride an e-bike and 16 for an e-scooter. Seal says the e-motorbikes can be the most serious.
17: These kids are 12, 13 driving these vehicles, which they're not equipped to drive in a car.
18: He's not sure more rules are needed, saying people need to know and follow the rules first. In Regina, I'm Lisa Schick.
14: The Rough Riders take the field tonight in BC. It is the third time this season with the winner getting the tiebreaker advantage in a tight West division. The Green Zone Rider reporter Britton Gray previews the game for us.
19: The Riders find themselves in a pivotal game against the Lions. A win would get them closer to claiming a spot in the postseason. To do that, they will need to stop a surging BC team led by Nathan Rourke. Head coach Corey Mace says they want to force him into some bad decisions.
20: You know, he's a great quarterback, but he's thrown interceptions. He's lost games before, same as any other quarterback. So it's just, again, about fine-tuning the details of what we have as far as our game plan to attack him.
19: At Mosaic Stadium, I'm Britton Gray.
14: It's a later kickoff, 8:30 tonight, with the Green Zone pregame show starting at 6:30. A closer look is being taken at the wheels of train cars. Transportation Safety Board wants more action to ensure those are up to snuff. It comes after a new report suggests the shattered rim of just one wheel led to an 18-car derailment east of Edmonton in 2023. There's a recall at Volkswagen for older models, nearly 3 million of its own vehicles, and Audi-branded cars, including Tiguans, Tourans, Golfs, Golf variants, and Caddy models built between September 2013 and July 2024. Audi has Q3 models made between October 2017 and May of 2024. It's a precautionary measure over a screw which could fail and cause a loss of steering. Businesses shouldn't bet on Canada-US relations returning to normal. That's what a former Canadian ambassador to America just told the Global Business Forum in Banff. As she says, she's surprised to hear so many business leaders say in recent weeks they expect things to settle out eventually. She says Canadians have to count on their own resilience and not assume close North American trade ties will always be on the table, adding Americans have deep respect for Canada, but they're ultimately focused on their own self-interest. On Dolly Parton Day today, 925, we are learning U2's upcoming new album. We'll have a song featuring Parton. The country music legend was 80 when she died of cancer last month, and one of the biggest musicians in the world has new music out this morning. From Taylor Swift, the song Patient Zero is just one of four new songs. It is the lead single from the surprise expansion of her album, The Life of a Showgirl, The Encore. The latest local news is as close as your phone. 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Weekend weather looking pretty sunny in Saskatoon and central Saskatchewan. Sunny and 28 today. 70K wind, though. Tonight, a few clouds. 60K wind, a low of 13. Tomorrow, sunny and 19 with 50K gusts. In Regina and southern Saskatchewan, mainly sunny today. 26, 60K wind. Tonight, similar. Turns cloudy, though, with a low of 14. Tomorrow, clearing back up. Sunny again, high of 21. Right now across the province, Battleford's at 15, Prince Albert 14, Swift Current 18, Weyburn 16, Estevan 16, Yorkton 16, Moose Jaw 21. In Saskatoon, sunny, southeast wind gusting at 29, 19 degrees, and in Regina, mainly sunny, southeast wind gusting at 41, and 16 degrees. It's now 10:06. I'm Kevin Martell.
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6: 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Evan Bray, good to have you here on a Friday where we, of course, set aside one full hour to hear from you on what is bugging you, or maybe you've got a hug that you'd like to send out. We would welcome that as well. Our friend Mr. Waldner, who often is sending out a hug to the farmers, he's in the Swift Current area. He sends, you want to know my bug? Diesel prices. 480 gallons is what his tractor holds. Think about the bill with diesel prices where they are right now on filling up a 480-gallon tank. Huge money to fill that one up. And that's the reality. I was mentioning lots of farmers I was talking to in my hometown area. They've all got a slip tank on the back of their truck these days because they're in the field. They need to top up the combines, the tractor, the grain truck, the semi, whatever. And diesel is out of control, the costs of it. I saw a lineup, the Abernethy Co-op. Number of trucks filling up in the morning, every morning before they head out, or filling up, at, like I say, a slip tank on the back of the truck, or bring the trailer in with the mobile tank on it so they can take it into the field to fill up the equipment. So I acknowledge that is a big bug for many people today. 1-877-332-8255. Phone lines are open for you. Text lines are open for you. And I'm seeing a number of people bugged by Mark Carney's comments about a strategic military preparation for a U.S. invasion. When I heard that story this week, I mean, it caught my attention. My ears perked up to it because it's the first time that we've heard the prime minister admit that there were some backroom preparations preparing for a military invasion. Now, a number of news outlets have confirmed Mark Carney, I don't think necessarily used the word invasion or not a full-scale invasion. What he used, though, was a banker's term, extreme tail risk. So I have to admit, I had to Google it. I'm not a banker. I didn't know what extreme tail risk meant. A tail risk is a financial danger. Rare or extreme events happening, but if they do, they cause a lot of damage, basically. So the event or the possibility of the event is rare or extreme. It's an outlier. However, if it happens, it's devastating. So extreme tail risk basically is, you know, Mark Carney's way, the banker's way of saying, even though it's not likely, we had to prepare for it. But a number of people are bugged by that, saying, you know, was this intent? Like Cameron in Regina says, all he did was intentionally rile up his already annoyed base and further antagonize our relationship with America. There's a number of people that are saying exactly that. Sean in Weyburn, the premise that the U.S. would invade Canada is farcical. Ooh, whole system just did a reset there. Anyway, I will have to get back to that text. The point being that a number of people are absolutely frustrated that Mark Carney, now this long after the fact, would decide to let out that piece of information. They feel like it doesn't help the relationship at all, I think is the point that people are making. 1-877-332-8255. Okay, we were talking about diesel prices. Let's start there. Let's go to Bob in Saskatoon. Bob, welcome to the show. What have you got?
7: Hello there, Evan.
6: Diesel prices, they're a bit high, aren't they?
7: You bet you there, Evan.
6: Jeez. So, what's your bug?
7: My bug is what Kearney said there. Are we going to be invaded by the 82 Airborne?
6: Well, I hope not, because we don't have much of a chance if we are, right?
7: I'm 20 years older than you are, Evan. Do you sleep underneath your revolver underneath your pillar, pillow to save us?
6: No.
7: God damn, I think you better do it.
6: You,
7: your wife can't stand them off, you know. She only looks after grade sixers.
6: Do you? I mean, a lot of people are. I see the text coming in on the text line saying, I mean, the reality is even Trump said not using military force, using economic force. So why, you know, if he didn't make the threat of using the military, even if, and this is, I'm summarizing a number of texts, even if you did take a couple of steps with the Canadian military to just, you know, put people on a little bit of an alert, look for signs, watch in case something were to happen, is that something you need to say publicly? That feels to me like he's saying the quiet part loudly. In the meantime, let's get a deal. Let's get back to the table and get a deal. 1-877-332-8255. Ken in Saskatoon, welcome to Bugs and Hugs. What have you got?
0: I'm bugged by this Monty Python timeline that somehow we got shifted into. You know, it just absurd things keep on happening. I'll tie a couple of them together. So the police in Saskatoon, it kind of reminded me of the brave Sir Robin, because aggressive protesters ran them out. So I was thinking, you know, it's like the city police ran away. They bravely ran away. What danger reared its ugly head, they bravely turned their tail and fled. You know, aggressive protesters, you bloody well go and arrest them. I mean, to take over Canada by, like, I don't think that the Americans would need an army. All they would need is to send some protesters our way, and we'd surrender. And on a more serious note, if you're really worried about Canada being invaded, you don't take away all of the citizens' guns. What you do is you make sure that they are well armed.
6: I was going to say, I've seen a few texts pointing out some irony there as well, Ken.
0: Well, it's absurd.
6: I appreciate your thoughts. I will say, you know, I get it. It's easy to say, why don't the police just arrest the protesters? We're talking about, there was yesterday a concerted effort. A number of groups came together to essentially take down one of the larger encampments in the city of Saskatoon, because it's not safe. It is not a safe environment for the people living there or the community around the encampment. So if it's not safe for anyone, then okay, we need to take it down. Well, what happened is a number of protesters showed up. They started shouting words like genocide, which makes zero sense to me. They, in some cases, there were stacks of barricades that they were going to use to protect the area while they could clean it, by the way. The barricades, don't get me wrong, the barricades are not going up to prevent people from going in there. The barricades are going up because that site, once those tents and everybody is gone from it, is an absolute hazard. It's got used drug needles. It's got bodily fluids, feces, rodents. We're hearing about rats. I mean, it needs to be cleaned up. So, yeah, you fence it off. If you didn't fence it off, I would think that people would be up in arms about it. Yet, people were protesting and trying to block. So, I don't like that. I don't agree with them doing that. I think it actually forces continued terrible living conditions on the people that are in that encampment. We can do better. But, to, you know, Ken made the point, well, why aren't the police arresting them? I gotta tell you, that's a tough one too. Like, are you putting handcuffs on a mother and her 11-year-old son and her 14-year-old daughter that she has out there? Like, some of you may say, yeah, if you're there, you're gonna get arrested. It's not that easy. And what are you arresting them for? You're arresting for obstruction. I mean, I can tell you right now, there's not a likelihood of conviction. The Crown would not support that charge. Like, you really need to be thoughtful. So it's easy for us to emotionally react and say, just go in there and arrest them all. It's not that simple. It really isn't. So, you know, I'm not going to fault, in this case, Saskatoon Police Service for not going in and making a bunch of arrests. However, I do think there needs to be some real, you know, strategic work to help the people in that encampment find another spot, even if it's an emergency shelter, which is not a long-term permanent solution, but at least it's indoors, it's safer for them, it's more controlled, it's got security, and let's get some of these public encampment sites cleaned up. 1-877-332-8255. That is the number if you want to join the conversation. Let's take a break. I've got a number of texts coming in, and I've got some calls on the phone lines as well. We'll take a break. We'll come back. Bugs and Hugs is just getting going. We welcome your calls and texts here on 980 CJME and 650 CKOM.
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0: Jumbo Shoe Palace.
1: How'd you do that? Actually, I'm not even mad. It's amazing.
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6: For Crooked Water Hard Iced Tea from the makers of Alibi Vodka.
7: I see a hug on the text line from James. It's Rider game day. I hate bye weeks. It's been a long stretch since we had a Rider game. I've got my jersey on and looking forward to tonight's match against the Lions. So, yeah, we've got Belton coming up at 11. It's Eaton time, but we always talk a little bit of Riders. Then we've got green and white prognostications happening at noon today. So another chance for you to play along, let us know who you think is going to win the game, what the score will be, and thanks to our friends at Paladin Canada, if you are closest or bang on with the right score and the right team winning, well, you will win a $100 gift card from Sherwood Co-op. 1-877-332-8255. I want to get to the phone lines. They are ringing like crazy this morning. I'm going to start with Jane in Saskatoon. Welcome to Bugs and Hugs. Jane, what have you got?
8: Hi, I would like to know why the city of Saskatoon, every time they're doing a project, refer to the, Edmonton does it like this, Calgary does it like this. What about the public spaces bylaw and the public behavior bylaw? Edmonton has an excellent bylaw. We wouldn't have all this crap on the city of Saskatoon streets if we had bylaws. We don't even have a loitering bylaw. We don't have a loitering bylaw or any of that.
7: So we need stricter laws.
8: Correct.
7: And enforce them.
8: And be enforced. That's right.
7: 1-877-332-8255. Jane, thanks for your bug. Let's go to Edwin in Regina. Edwin, thanks for calling in. You've got a bug and it involves the Prime Minister.
9: Yes, I listened to your last interview that you just did. And I would have liked you to ask that guy if maybe we should be getting into some type of American, like North America, South America Union, like the EU, and protect ourselves from China and other bad actors.
7: Mm-hmm.
9: Because a lot of us left Europe back in the old days to get away from what was going on there. We don't want anything to do with it. And I didn't see Carney step up and ask the Chiefs or anybody else if he should be making this deal with the EU or making a 100-year deal with
7: Ukraine.
9: With Ukraine. So, yeah. You know, we're not all playing on the same field. We're looking at apples and oranges.
7: I agree with you, Edwin. I mean, when that 100-year deal was made, I think that the actual news broke while we were on the air, and I said 100 years. Like, who signs a 100-year deal? A lot can change. A lot can change in 10 years. And to your point about, you know, we need to strengthen our alliance on, let's start with North America and maybe look south to South America. But that's the problem. Like, why aren't we getting the deal done? Why aren't we signing the deal? Certainly when it comes to

0: food, I mean, that's what we talked about with Sylvain Charlebois this morning. When it comes to food, we are very reliant on North America and our supply chain there. And so when we know we're spending more at the grocery store than ever before, things like not having a free trade deal, things like rising diesel costs, all of these things are having a significant impact there. Speaking of Dr. Sylvain Charlebois, Cal from Oxbow, so motivated by that interview, he wants to send out a hug this morning.
1: I do, Evan. I want to send out a hug to Mr. Charlebois. I was actually thinking maybe he's my long-lost twin because he certainly says a lot of things that I agree with.
0: He's from the Derry region in Quebec. You're from not that area.
1: No. So
0: could be a long-lost twin, though. It doesn't mean that's not true.
1: It's possible. He articulates things probably better than I do.
0: He is a good guest. I always enjoy having him on the show.
1: I am bugged by many of those things. So we're talking about this deal with the U.S. Well, I'm bugged because, again, the EU bugs me, Evan, and not getting a deal because what have we been? What, 2014, we were probably within 10% GDP per capita with the U.S. Now we're down 40%. Yep. We've had, 18% growth in our economy over the last 12 years, and the U.S. has gone 72%. We sit next to the greatest economy on the planet. We should be the second richest nation in the world, and yet we don't want to make a deal with the richest nation in the world in order for us to accomplish that sort of thing. Mexico, Denmark, Iceland, they all seem to make deals with Trump and seem to be pretty happy in their interviews, and yet we can't make a deal, Evan.
0: I know. And part of the challenge is, I said this on the air earlier this week, and I know I got some people pushing back, but I said, we are close in many ways when it comes to culture to that of the United States. I would suggest much closer than many countries in the EU. I got some pushback on that. I know there's some differences between us and the States, but for the most part, I would say we're pretty similar in many ways.
1: We are very similar in many ways, and I would agree that one of the things that we want to remain similar with is freedom. And actually, Evan, if you give me 1 second, that was my second bug. I was going to, nobody is talking about C-18, C-9, C-11, C-22. All of them set the stage for Canada to become a surveillance and censorship state. I think we need to worry about those as well so we can remain a free country, Evan.
0: 1-877-332-8255. I've got a minute and a half, Clint from Hanley. Is that enough time for you?
2: Oh, I think so.
0: Okay, what have you got?
2: Well, big hug to the farmers out there to begin with.
0: Yes.
2: I'm a fellow farmer. We got onto canola yesterday.
0: Good
2: finally,
0: for you.
2: So,
0: good for you.
2: But it's just like driving on a waterbed.
0: Oh, isn't that the truth? It's soft out there.
2: Thank God for the grain cart. I'm telling you, I don't know what we'd do otherwise.
0: Yeah. You got a bug as well?
2: I got a bug. I got a bug to these protesters that are out there, especially at that encampment up in the city there, Saskatoon.
0: Yeah. Mm-hmm.
2: It was like, geez, I don't know. They just want to be heard all the time. That's all it is. I can't see their logic of wanting people to live in those conditions.
0: Yeah, I mean, that's my point, too, is, I get it. They want to help, but I believe they are doing more harm than help by forcing people to stay in an encampment.
2: Well, if they want to help, there's quite a few protesters there. Each one take a couple back to your place. You did your protest, you jumped in your vehicle, you go back to your nice residence. Why don't you take a couple of them back with you and, help them out a little bit?
0: 1-877. Sorry, Clint. 1-877-332-8255. Thanks for calling in, Clint. Okay, we're taking a break, but we are not anywhere close to done. Lots of time left. The calls are still coming in, and so are some great texts. Go to the text line when we come back. 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
4: It's 10:30. Good morning. I'm Kevin Martell. A homeless encampment in Saskatoon remains. Fencing intended to be put up still sits on trucks because protesters fought against the crews. Fire department says there are needles, human waste, and vermin creating a lot of risk. Advocates say cleaning the site won't solve the problem without enough housing for people to turn to. Regina just had a fire overnight at a strip mall. Nobody's hurt, but at least one business has significant damage inside. The Riders and Lions play tonight for the third time this season. The winner gets the tiebreaker advantage in a tight West division. Iran is now offering to reopen the Strait of Hormuz within 7 days if the U.S. lifts its blockade and agrees to certain conditions. And one of the most popular musicians in the world right now just put new music out. Taylor Swift has 4 new songs out this morning. Weekend weather, looking pretty sunny, in fact, in Saskatoon and central Saskatchewan. Sunny and 28 today, though very windy. Tonight, a few clouds, windy again, a low of 13. Tomorrow, still pretty windy, sunny and 19 for a high. In Regina and southern Saskatchewan, mainly sunny today and 26, also windy. Tonight, same wind, turns cloudy with a low of 14. Tomorrow, back to the sunshine, high of 21. Another windy day, though. Right now in Regina, mainly sunny. Southeast wind gusting at 35, 21 degrees. And in Saskatoon, in the sun, southeast wind gusting at 39, 22 degrees. It's 10:31. I'm Kevin Martell. And now, the Real Ag Minute. In for Sean Haney, here's Lindsay Smith.
5: Canadian farmers could see a massive shift in how they write off major capital investments following a key federal announcement made last week. Unveiled by Prime Minister Mark Carney at the Canada Investment Summit, the newly proposed productivity mega-deduction will allow businesses to immediately expense 100% of most capital investments on a permanent basis. Expanding on the temporary measure introduced in Budget 2025, this broad incentive increases tax-deductible eligibility from 15% to roughly 65% of capital assets, a category that includes farm machinery, commercial vehicles, ag tech, and even software. While real estate and building expansions are excluded, Finance Canada projects the move will drop the marginal effective tax rate on agriculture investments to -6%, offering Canadian farmers a significant write-off advantage over U.S. competitors. The amendment will still have to pass, of course, in the House of Commons, but Parliament begins sitting this week. I'm Lindsay Smith.
3: 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Streaming now. Download the CJME app. And now, Prosperity Saskatchewan, presented by the Government of Saskatchewan, Nutrien, and Cameco.
6: As Saskatchewan moves towards building and operating nuclear power plants, there's also been a lot of work being done in the background getting things ready. The Saskatchewan Industrial and Mining Suppliers Association, or SIMSA, has already answered a key question. Can we build all of the parts for a nuclear power plant in Saskatchewan? The answer was yes, technically we can do it. Saskatchewan has the expertise to build almost anything. But then the big question is, but is it economical to build everything here? And what is best built here and what might be built for other areas? So SIMSA has been working on that answer, and we will deliver a report in the near future. In short, the answer is we must build portions here for a reactor, such as the concrete. We could build some parts here, and some should be imported. The thing is, we are organized well in advance. I'm Eric Anderson from SIMSA.
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9: 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If you haven't already been, so get here today. We're open till 9 tonight. We opened extra early. Highway number 1. It's only minutes away from Regina. Follow the signs. Hang a right there on Emerald Park Road, right at the Co-op Gas Bar. 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When you get here, this home is gorgeous. Built by Riplinger. Worth $1.8 million, comes with $25,000 cash. And the bonus room, one of my favorites. When you go upstairs to the bonus room, it's got huge windows, lots of natural light coming through there. The television screen, this is where I'd watch tonight's game. If I lived in this home right now, I would watch tonight's game there in the bonus room. But there's a TV on almost every room, so we got you covered no matter where you are. But it's more than just a great place to watch television. Oh, my goodness. There's a workout room. There's a wine room. You could entertain in the basement. There's a wet bar. This is the perfect entertainment house. Literally, if you held a party here, an open concept in the kitchen commands everyone around the island, and it would just be a blast. 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We're over 70% sold now, and the 50-50 jackpot is nearing 900,000. 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
14: For Crooked Water Hard Iced Tea from the makers of Alibi Vodka.
0: Lots of hugs coming in for those that are helping our farmers in the province get harvest done. Of course, we support the farmers, our egg industry in a big way, but this is the big project, right? Harvest is underway right now. So you find, you know, people are out there driving grain trucks. That's my job. Driving the grain cart, helping out in a variety of different ways, and lots of text pouring in with some heartfelt thanks and hugs to those people. Here's one that says, I'm bugged by drivers in Regina who make U-turns at controlled intersections or even in the middle of a busy street. The unpredictable driving is dangerous, and I see it daily. Thanks for letting me vent, Sandy. Thanks for the text, Sandy. Big hug for the QP5430 people that voted 99% in favor of a strike. I hope you guys get a deal soon. That text actually comes from Ontario. We had both the president of the QP union, Bashir Jallow, and the minister of health for the province, Minister Jeremy Cockerell, on our program in the last week, talking a bit about that. And we will follow that closely, of course, and have more guests and discussions on that as we go forward. Okay, let's go back to the phone line. I'm going to start in Saskatoon. I've got Heather on the line. Heather, thanks for calling into Bugs and Hugs. You've got a bug today. What is it?
15: I am really trying hard. My blood pressure is rising. So I feel like shutting the TV off, listening to it, the radio. When we're talking about encampments, okay?
0: Yep.
15: Recently, I was robbed, okay, at a mall on 8th Street. Jeez. My friend was assaulted. I am very thankful that the police were really good and helped me, mm-hmm. okay? And strangers I'd never seen before came to my help and my friends, okay? However, I am tired of hearing about these encampments. I understand they need places to live. I get that. But a comment was made by Evan today, yourself, Evan, mm-hmm. that they don't want to handcuff a lot of them because they have children and youth.
0: Well, I was talking about the protesters when I said that.
15: Okay, the protesters.
0: Yeah.
15: Sorry. My point here is that children, I have heard, have than trying to get to school in the morning, walking by there, having to walk by there, and they're harassed. I'm not saying specifically it's the protesters,
0: yep.
15: But however, we often hear how homeless people are the most vulnerable people in our society. What about me?
0: Mm.
15: What about that lady in July who got stabbed downtown? Mm. She was minding her own business.
0: Mm-hmm.
15: I'm getting really sick and tired of these bleeding hearts, feeling sorry for them.
0: Well, Heather, I bless you for calling in. I'm so sorry to hear that you had you dealt with a robbery. I'm sorry that you went through that. I'm glad the police were able to help you and some good citizens stopped by to help you as well. But your comments, though, I mean, that's why I wanted to let you speak your piece, because what you said resonates with a lot of people. That one of the most, you know, I would say impactful things that Heather said there is, what about me? That's the conversation that many people are. Yeah, absolutely. We have to try and help people that are down on their luck. We've got to do best for our communities, most vulnerable. All of those principles many people won't argue with. However, it shouldn't come at the detriment of my own personal safety, my own ability to enjoy my house, to run my business, all of those things. That's the balance that I think many people feel is out of whack right now. 1-877-332-8255. Let's go to Jim in Regina, who was really resonated with a conversation we had last week about cell phones. Jim, welcome to the program.
16: Oh, hi, Evan. I don't have a huge problem, but my bug is with your program.
0: Okay.
16: It's small. So you remember earlier this week, I believe, you
0: yep.
16: ran a segment where... that dealt with people reducing or wanting to reduce their smartphone.
0: Right. Go to a flip phone, for example.
16: Exactly. And I'm the guy.
0: You did it.
16: Done it.
0: And how is it going?
16: Oh, it's going good, except I can't send you text messages.
0: You mean, is it too hard to send a text message on a flip phone?
16: Well, I mean, it's, you know, there's three letters per.
0: Yeah. Yeah. You got to use that T9 instinctive texting or whatever they call it.
16: Oh, yeah. Yeah. Like,
0: but,
16: you know,
0: but
16: the
0: hey,
16: time you get a text sent, the program's over.
0: Here's the beauty, Jim. Here's my hug is you called me instead. I love that.
16: Exactly.
0: I love that I got to talk to you.
16: Would it be possible to allow access to your program by email?
0: Yeah, I would think, like, so you could send an email in?
16: Sure.
0: Yeah, well, sure. I mean, we could set that up. I mean, it's easily done on the Facebook page, so we could do that. I know you can access it through the website. We do have an email, evanbrayshow@ralco.com is our email. And so the only problem is we're sometimes not quite as responsive to those as we are the text messages. I get those live on my screen here in the studio. So texts, phone calls, and voice memos. We've been talking about that a little bit. So you can actually send in a voice memo where you speak into the phone and it records your voice. It almost sends it like you're leaving me a voicemail. And then we could play that on the show. So there's a variety of ways to contact me. But Jim, I appreciate you playing along with the flip phone thing. It's good to hear from someone who's actually done it and says, you know what? I think my life's better for it. Thank you for that. 1-877-332-8255. I don't know if I could do it. I mean, I like the concept of going to a flip phone, the simplicity of it, but I don't know. Ari, I think I'd miss too much of my smartphone if I simplified down to a flip phone.
17: Yeah, I couldn't. Yeah, I couldn't do it.
0: I don't think I could.
17: Evan, I got a question for
0: yeah,
17: you.
0: Yeah,
17: shoot. Can you name a multi-billion dollar company that makes decisions by a show of hands?
0: Well, I'm not aware of one. No.
17: That's what the city of Saskatoon does, right? They made these decisions on the BRT. They've done all of these other things. And it was a multi-million dollar decision that they raised their hands on. And then one of the counselors said, oh, you know what? I had a cold. I wasn't paying attention. Maybe I have to change my vote. And they had a whole process to do that.
0: So can we just, I just want to, don't go away, but I want to yeah. clarify what you're talking about, because I actually just got up to speed on this story this morning. So this was a discussion at council this week where Councillor Bev Dubois said, look, we have an art policy that says every time we have a major capital project, 1% should go towards city public art. It's capped at $500,000. Bev Dubois said, I think we should scrap that for this BRT. And that's the vote where they voted. They agreed with her originally 6-5. Am I right?
17: Well, she asked for that money to be put in to cover overruns for the project.
0: Okay.
17: For this one particular time. And it's a whole bigger discussion about that particular issue. But that's the standard way they do it. City of Regina has an electronic board.
0: That's right. They vote by electronic. Yeah.
17: And it's a picture there. And right away, that thing can be taken and put on. Councillors can share it. They can send that information out. Good luck trying to find out how your councillor voted in the city of Saskatoon.
0: Gotcha. Oh, I see where you're going. It's hard to track who votes for what.
17: Right, because they don't communicate. And that's going to be my second point here in a second. There's no transparency. They talk about transparency, but they don't really communicate. Robert Pierce does. I'll give him credit. He's posting after every meeting the issue, his decision, his rationale, and where he came from. So full kudos to him, but the other 10 are invisible.
0: Hmm.
17: Now, you had Cynthia Block on last week.
0: Yep.
17: And you asked her a great question about why did she not attend this homeless rally that was in City Hall Square?
0: That was on the Saturday just before, I believe. Yep.
17: That's correct. And her response was, I wasn't invited.
0: Right.
17: Well, on Wednesday, there was another rally about the encampments and the homeless thing. She was in the building. She was 100 feet away. There's no way she didn't know about it. There's no way she didn't think about it. There's no way her or any of the other councillors couldn't go, hey, maybe we should go out and talk to this group.
0: So I was going to say, what would you like to see? You'd like to see them go out, hear their concerns, and then verbally explain to them, here's what we're doing?
17: You know what? Leaders show up. Ultimately, okay, and they got to show up in places where they're not going to be welcomed.
0: Mm-hmm.
17: Like, they've been to protests before, they've been to meetings before, and they've taken a beating at it, but you still have to show up. That's courage and that's leadership.
0: Mm-hmm.
17: And so she, if she's going to talk about how we need to do homelessness and we need to work to that, and we do, she's got to walk the walk, or somebody in that group had to come up and go, we are aware of the encampments, we're working really hard to do this, this is what we're doing, this is our plan. This is what's going, we, you know,
0: yep.
17: How do we work together? But to say, to hide behind the, oh, well, I didn't know, or I wasn't aware, no, that's just not leadership.
0: Is it possible, and I need to move on here right away, Ari, but it, yep. I mean, okay, I'm picturing the police service, because from time to time we would have a protest out in front of the police service, but I might be in the middle of a board meeting, or I might be in the middle of, like, it's not quite as simple as just, I'm going to pop down there and talk to them. Granted, you know, you can adjust schedules and stuff, but there's a possibility that exists in this case.
17: Well, there's definitely a possibility they were engaged, but there's three people on the homeless committee, and there's no reason why somebody couldn't have called for a 15-minute recess to say, you know what, guys, we have this issue that we have to go deal with. We're going to go make a statement. We're going to go. Mm-hmm. We're going to be 15 minutes. We're gone. I'll stop at the bathroom on the way back, and then I'll keep going. Like, there's no reason why you couldn't find a way to make it happen if you wanted it.
0: Point taken. 1-877-332-8255. Let's stay on the encampment issue. I'm going to go to Eric in Saskatoon. Welcome to the show.
18: Yeah, so my bug is for all three levels of government. The first one is the municipal government, because why are we spending $1 billion, whatever it is, on this deed center, plus, you know, public art running into the millions, when we have this huge homeless problem? Another thing too is with the provincial government, like, as far as I know, Saskatchewan income support payments, they still haven't made the changes for the government to be overseeing the spending. And then when it comes to criminal law and the rampant drug use all over the country, the federal government, all these elbows are so preoccupied with Trump. Why don't they demand that the federal government, you know, make changes to the criminal code and actually, like, clean up some of the drug
0: right.
18: use and drug dealing and whatever.
0: Federal.
18: This problem is just going to continue and continue and continue to produce more and more homeless people and disorder and stuff. And nobody wants to
0: mm-hmm.
18: talk about the elephant in the room.
0: Yeah, you bring up some great points at all three levels of government, federally, which is how drug prosecution is looked at, is looked at federally. I mean, they've done the exact opposite of that. They have stepped away from laying any sort of simple possession charges if the amount of drugs that the individual has is only enough for their own simple possession. Basically, they're not carrying enough that they're selling it to other people. It's for their own personal, it's to feed their addiction. Then, I mean, they're not willing to prosecute. As a result, police aren't willing to charge. Some agencies have an actual policy that says unless exigent circumstances are there, you will not charge someone for simple possession of drugs. That handcuffs. It handcuffs the ability to step into many of these situations. Okay, let's take a break. Paul, don't go away. I know you're calling in north of Nipawin. You've got a bug. I want to get to you. We've got a little bit of time left when we come up to clean up what we've got here on the text line, the phone line for bugs and hugs here on 980 CJME and 650 CKOM.
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0: of brain-dead skags like you. 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
2: For Crooked Water Hard Iced Tea from the makers of Alibi Vodka.
3: Oh, it's been a busy one today on the phone lines and the text lines for Bugs and Hugs, which I love. I'm going to go north of Nipawin, and I got Paul on the line. Paul, Bugs and Hugs, what have you got?
4: Good morning, Evan. What I've got is very sad news. Yesterday I heard that the CFL has hired the main headliner of the Grey Cup halftime show once again from the United States. What an insult to all Canadian musicians that nobody can fill that bill. That's unbelievable.
3: So my understanding is Riley Green, is that who they've got?
4: That's what I heard.
3: Yeah, I heard that too. So yeah, he's an American country music singer, but you're saying we're Canadian, this is the CFL, we want a Canadian artist or group.
4: Well, absolutely. What an insult to all the musicians in Canada that they're not good enough to be the headliners of the Canadian Football League halftime show. It's absolutely unacceptable.
3: Well, I'm glad I was able to get you on the show to voice that. Paul, thanks for your bug. I mean, Burton Cummings has been on there a number of times. The Guess Who has been on there. I mean, they're getting up there, but we do have other Canadian bands, Canadian artists, groups. So, Paul, I'm guessing there's a lot of people that would agree with you. I'm also guessing there's a few Riley Green fans that are happy they're going to be able to see him at the Grey Cup this year in Calgary. Okay, let's take a break. We are going to stay on the CFL topic. We're going to talk with our friend Belton Johnson and get his recipe of the day. It's Eatin' Time coming up next here on 980 CJME and 650 CKOM.
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5: 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We're going to probably do it again this time around. 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
6: It's 11 o'clock. I'm Laura Fominoff. Some Saskatoon encampments are going to stay where they are for now. We'll tell you why. It may be hot and sunny over the last several days, but harvest is still really behind and saying goodbye to a Saskatoon radio legend.
7: Sunny, it's 28. What a start to the first weekend of fall.
6: In Saskatoon right now, it is sunny and 22 degrees. In Regina, it's also sunny, 21 degrees. Well, this morning, fences are not going up around three encampments in the Pleasant Hill neighborhood in Saskatoon. That's on the west side of the city. Protesters stopped that from happening yesterday, and one nonprofit says there's nowhere for people to go. Melissa Zimmer is with Bridge City Warmth. She's been bringing food, clothing, and other supplies to the site for a couple of weeks. She says many in the encampment want to find housing, but people are facing barriers when they're looking for it.
8: We came last night to serve supper, and I said, can you, by a show of hands, tell me who's been offered supports or housing or anything like that? And not one person put their hand up.
6: Zimmerman says cleaning the site won't solve the problem without enough housing and shelter spaces available for people to turn to. Now, Saskatoon Deputy Fire Chief Yvonne Raymer says the level of aggressive protest from some community advocacy groups made any work trying to put fences around those encampments and take things away unsafe. But she wants people to know why those fences are important.
9: Some suggest that people be allowed to live in small communities of tents to address the lack of inadequate housing. At face value, that might seem like a reasonable response, but it has many risks and dangers, which is why the city takes a different approach.
6: Some of those risks and dangers, she says, include used needles, human feces, and also vermin like mice, flies, and wasps. Raymer says the city's response to encampments is focusing on trying to connect people in them to the services they need. A Regina deputy fire chief says there is a lot of damage this morning to a business at a strip mall. A fire has been put out at East Quant's chiropractic clinic that's in the Gardner Park neighborhood. Dustin McCullough says commercial businesses can be tougher to get into because they're theft proof.
10: We had to make entry into a couple of the other businesses there by going through the glass door.
6: He says nobody was injured and there's no cause for that fire just yet. Rainfall and high humidity in parts of the province are still delaying harvest in Saskatchewan. The weekly crop report says 41% of crops are in the bin, but it's well behind the five-year average of 82% at this time. Estimate yields for some crops, including canola and some cereals, are expected to be lower this year. The report says warmer temperatures this week, though, should help farmers make a little bit more progress. These days, it's no longer a novelty to be passed in slow traffic by an e-scooter or an e-bike. But as the popularity of those grow, so do the concerns around them, especially after a man died earlier this week in an e-bike crash in Regina. Senior reporter Lisa Schick is diving into what the rules actually are.
11: A lot more into our traffic complaint line with people calling about those.
12: And Regina Constable Mike Seal says it's because people are buying e-scooters and e-bikes without knowing the rules. On public roads in Saskatchewan, the speed limit is 24 for an e-scooter, 32 for an e-bike. You have to wear a helmet, and you have to be at least 14 to ride an e-bike and 16 for an e-scooter. Seal says the e-motorbikes can be the most serious.
11: These kids are 12, 13 driving these vehicles, which they're not equipped to drive in a car.
12: He's not sure more rules are needed, saying people need to know and follow the rules first. In Regina, I'm Lisa Schick.
6: This morning, the U.S. trade czar is insisting he's not in any hurry to get a deal with Canada. In an interview with CNBC, Jameson Greer says there's still a lot of trade going on with critical commodities and that the U.S. is in a, quote, comfortable position. He says the U.S. hit an array of Canadian goods with 50% tariffs. Ottawa has responded with its own in turn. Meantime, the White House network video pool that was cut a couple days ago is back operating. As U.S. President Donald Trump prepared to take Chinese President Xi Jinping to visit the National Archives today, the pool's live feed was being shared once again. A judge temporarily struck down Trump's ban on CNN, MS Now, and Politico yesterday, but the ruling didn't directly address the pool. And it is an end of an era on Saskatoon's airwaves. After 26 years, the radio duo of Rob and Sean in the Mornings is now at an end on C95 with Rob Suskey's retirement.
7: Hopefully I did it right. That's all
13: you,
7: I can say.
13: You
7: I
13: did it
7: know,
13: right.
7: I don't know what to say anymore.
13: You did it right.
7: I know there's a lot of people listening going, okay, just get on with it. That's enough. So we'll move on. But thank you, everybody, so much for being a part of this show.
13: Thank you.
6: Beyond the Studio, Suskey says it was a privilege getting to know listeners and supporting causes. 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It's 11:05. Forecast for Saskatoon and central Saskatchewan, sunny and windy today with highs of 28. Clear tonight, down to 13 degrees. Regina and southern Saskatchewan, sunny with wind gusts to 60 today, up to 26 degrees. Cloudy with a low to 14 tonight. The battle forwards 18. It's 17 in Prince Albert, 21 right now in Swift Current, 20 in both Weyburn and Estevan, 19 in Yorkton, Moose Jaw 23. Regina right now, southeast wind gusting to 35. It's sunny and it's 21 degrees. Saskatoon, mostly sunny. Southeast wind gusting to 39 and it's 22. It's 11:06. I'm Lara Fominoff.
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3: Welcome back to the show. Every Friday at 11 o'clock, we invite our friend Belton Johnson. He's a Grey Cup champ. He's a former rider. He's a grill master extraordinaire. He's a coach, but I wasn't going to bring that into the topic of discussion. There's part of me that I thought, you know, I know he coaches his kids in football, but I also heard this morning another loss this week, Belton.
4: Yep, Evan, it was another loss, and it was actually, you know, last night we played at Ligle Field, and it was a heartbreaker because, one, it was probably the best game we played up to this point in the season against one of the top team, probably top two, three in the, our league there. And, you know, it's like, what, 5 seconds left. We get the ball down, you know, ready to kick a field goal. I'm not a big field goal person, as you know, right? Mm-hmm. But in this situation, yes, we got to go for it, you know, kick the field goal, but, you know, win the game and block field goal. And I was like, no.
3: You drop to your knees, throw your clipboard to the side.
4: Well, I think I was the one in tears every day, right? But you know what? I always say with sports or anything, right, you learn a lesson. Sure. And just like I told the kids, keep your heads up. One of the best games we played. We're going to get at least 2 wins this year based off what I saw last night.
3: All right. I like the optimism, Belton. Absolutely. I like the optimism. If you're a Green Bay Packer fan, you might not be happy this morning. That was a beating last night by the Falcons.
4: And that one surprised me. One, Ben, it was at Lambeau Field, and you know how prestigious that field and that team is, right? And they got a good team, the Packers, but man, the Falcons, I did not see that coming, especially based on what they've shown the previous 2 weeks. But I knew they were getting a young quarterback, right, Michael Penix and everything, but they just ran ripshod.
3: They did, yeah. They dominated. There's no question about it. So Packer fans a little sad this morning, but, well, I mean, 1-2. They got lots of season left.
4: Lots of season left, and again, that North Division, that's a tough division, right? It's the Bears, it's the Vikings, and we've seen, you know, sure, some quarterbacks hurt in that division. Sure. And, you know, the Lions as well, right? So lots of football left there.
3: Let's turn to the CFL. I don't know why, but for some reason I'm always a little bit apprehensive after a bye week. Like, I know the time off is good. In fact, we've got a couple of our starters back. I want to talk about that in a second. But there's just something that I worry about the momentum for the Riders. How are you feeling about this game tonight?
4: I actually feel pretty good about it, Evan. And, you know, we know right before the bye there, the Riders lost. So, you know, the loss, get a week here to rest, get refreshed and everything. And I think all the players, I know the fans for sure, they know what's at stake right now. Like, this is a big, big game.
3: Right.
4: For me, it's like Ole Miss versus LSU 2 versus 3. You know,
3: how about that game, by the way, last week?
4: Evan, I'm still on cloud nine. You can't tell me nothing right now.
3: Lane Kiffin was not smiling by the end of that game.
4: Good. Rightfully so. but, you know, just with the Riders, I do feel, you know, optimistic about the game. Especially, you mentioned guys coming back. I don't know. This is one of those fall football games, the West, and lots at stake here. That second place is at stake.
3: Yeah. Yeah, I mean, the reality is, and I hate to even go there, but I heard Jamie talking about it this morning. I mean, the reality, we can't even say that we've made the playoffs comfortably yet. I mean, we're in such a tight race in the West. I mean, the Riders, we got 5 games left, and they're all tough games. Everyone's important, but a win tonight would really set us off in a good way. How important is it to have Ouellette and Kian Schaefer-Baker back tonight?
13: Well, I think that's important, right? You got two, I'll call them rah-rah guys, the hype, the energy and everything, right? And I think the Riders have been missing or lacking some of that. And, you know, yeah, you had Jamarcus Hardrick on the line, you know, kicking guys up and, you know, just bringing that energy and everything to the team, right? But, you know, Schaefer-Baker, he's definitely one of those guys when he makes a big catch, you know, the dances, the showmanship, you know, the love from the team, you see that, right? And same with Ouellette, you know, if he runs through or runs over somebody, that tends to get you fired up. It gets the whole team fired up. And the Riders, I felt like they were lacking that here a little bit, and they got their mojo back tonight here.
3: What do you think? I was, you know, thinking about the defense, especially that defense that we saw on the Labor Day game. Oh. Gosh, I'd love to see that same defense come out tonight. How does Corey Mace and the coaching staff get them as revved up for the game tonight as they did for that Labor Day Classic?
13: I think the defense will be revved up, right? I think they played the best, you know, when you break the team down, offense, defense, special team. I think the defense, they've arrived. They've been there for 2 games straight. It's the offense that's kind of lacked a little bit of the special teams, right? And so I think the defense, they will be riled up. I don't think they need to change a thing on defense. Keep playing that little bit of man-to-man you've been playing. Keep blitzing and everything, right? Keep taking the ball away. For the love of God, don't play a whole lot of zone against Nathan Rourke.
3: Belton Johnson is our guest. Okay, I threw out my prognostication, 31-21 for the Riders. Where are you at for tonight?
13: So for tonight, I believe I'm going with the Riders. I got them winning 32-30, Evan.
3: Ooh.
13: Yeah, I know.
3: That's a little...
13: what I said. This is an important one, is, you know, 2-3, and it's
3: going to be tight,
13: man.
3: Yeah, okay. 32-30. Well, you got the right team on top. I like that. So we'll see how that fares out. Let's get into this recipe. Bacon cheeseburger bombs.
13: Oh, yeah, Evan. This is I think it's a good one. I know Daryl and Jamie.
3: They love them.
13: I it a couple weeks ago. So the first thing we want to do is get the smoker going 225 degrees. Next thing we're going to do, we're going to cube up some cheddar cheese, about 1/2 inch to 3/4 inch into cubes, right? And we're also going to cut bacon slices in half and just set that to the side.
3: Okay.
13: Now, in a bowl, we're going to combine some ground beef, 1 egg, and your favorite burger seasoning and get that all mixed well, okay?
3: Okay.
13: After we got that mixed up well, we're going to grab about 2 to 3 ounces of beef, just flatten it out a bit, and we're going to place a cube of that cheddar cheese in the center, and we're going to form it into a meatball there and make sure we get all the seams sealed up. And you know the reason why we want all the seals?
3: Because you don't want any leaking out.
13: There you go. We want to keep all that gooey goodness inside of it. All right, you're still there with me, right?
3: I'm here, buddy. I'm here.
13: So next thing we're going to do, we're going to lay out 2 half slices of the bacon. And so while we got that meatball in the hand, we're going to just place the bacon over top. It'll look like an X, okay, and everything, if you're with me.
3: Yeah, I'm with you.
13: And we're going to make sure we secure that in the meatball there with a toothpick. So it all stays in place. The bacon's on top, all secured there.
3: Okay.
13: Now, we're going to put these in the smoker, and we're going to let them smoke for about 60 to 90 minutes or so until that beef hits that, 165-degree internal temperature. Or always tell people, make sure that the bacon is cooked the way you like it, mm-hmm, there and everything. Now, Evan, during the last 10 minutes, we're going to brush on whatever your favorite barbecue sauce, let that glaze.
3: Mm-hmm.
13: Once we got that all smoked and glazed there, we're going to remove those bacon cheeseburger bombs from the smoker. We're going to let them cool rest for about 10 minutes. And after that, Evan, guess what?
3: What, Belton?
13: It's eating time.
3: It's eating time. I love it. These sound delicious. I'm thinking maybe I might have to get to slide this recipe to my sister-in-law. I'm out helping with harvest this weekend. She's an incredible cook. I might have to get this recipe in front of Kelly.
13: Hey, tell Kelly she can share some with me too, man.
3: Sounds great, Belton. As always, we appreciate you joining the show. I know you got a full day today because I think the pregame show starts at 6:30 tonight. Am I right?
13: That's correct. Six there and ready to go. I'm looking forward to this game, Evan. It's one of those ones you're going to be able to get your popcorn and we'll see what happens at the end. Here.
3: Popcorn and your bacon cheeseburger bombs and you're ready to go, brother.
13: There you go.
3: Okay, Belton, have a good game tonight and cheer hard.
13: Hey, have a good one, Evan.
3: Belton Johnson, it's Eatin' Time and you're listening to 980 CJME, 650 CKOM.
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5: 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And, of course, we're open here in Emerald Park for you to see the $1.8 million grand prize show home. Which, thanks to my buddy Jan from Jack 94.5, who's also here on location for a bit longer, she has helped create this video. We'll take you on a tour. I apologize for what you might see in the bathroom. Okay, but anyhow, that's on my CJME Morning Show Facebook page. 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However, let me get back to the point. Buy a ticket before midnight. 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The Bora Bora bonus prize. Escaping to Bora Bora, a vacation for four or $125,000. Now that prize, if you decide on the vacation, includes first class flights, 10 nights in a 5-star overwater bungalow resort. And it is absolutely breathtaking. We've thrown in a couple optional tours. We're going to treat you like the king and queen that you are, all right? Now, if you don't want that,

0: chatting about the Saskatchewan Rough Riders in the game tonight. Had a few people already texting in. By the way, are green and white progs happening today? Yes, they are. Green and white prognostications happening at noon. Phone lines will open for you there. It's a nice day in the province. Sunny, warm, and windy today. Great for harvest for those that are out doing that. I hope that the weather continues to be harvest perfect weather for you, not just today, but through the weekend into next week. That number of, I've heard it's around 40% in the province of where we are through the harvest. It's lower than where we would normally be this time of the year, but that moisture has got a lot of people lagging behind in the province. And so I hope the warm weather and the good run of weather here ahead will get you to where you need to go. Okay, we talked earlier today about the encampment situation in Saskatoon. I've talked about the one in Regina. I talked about we need to find a solution that is better than encampments. Encampments are not good. They're not good for the people living in them. They're not healthy. They're not safe in many ways. But they're also not good for the communities around, the businesses, the residents. So working to try and find a solution is something that we ask our politicians, whether they're municipal, provincial, to some degree even federal, to work on and find the solution. In the meantime, though, we need people who can step up and make a difference in terms of health and safety and wellness for people that are in these situations in our communities. And that's where my next guest and her organization comes in. I've said this before on the program, big fan of what Bridge City Warmth Community Support does for the community in Saskatoon. The president and founder of this group is Melissa Zimmer. And I'm happy to say we've got Melissa joining us today by phone. Melissa, welcome to the program.
1: Thank you for having us. We really appreciate it.
0: I mean, I hate to say it, but this is the time of year where obviously we're thinking about the colder weather coming. We talk on this show a lot about homelessness and the issues that exist, certainly in our bigger cities. You're in Saskatoon. What is the pressing focus for you and your team, knowing that the cold weather is not that far away?
1: Well, first of all, we're really looking to support those in need. We visit the encampment in Saskatoon 1 to 3 times a day, just supplying essential services, hot meals, snacks and drinks, anything that they may need to be more comfortable living there. And we also do Thursday night street patrols. So that serves a greater need and a greater audience in Saskatoon. And again, with that, we pull up in an 18-seater bus. It's full of volunteers, full of essential items and anything that can help someone living on the streets.
0: Are you a volunteer-run organization? Everyone in your team volunteer?
1: Yes, we're a registered nonprofit volunteer organization, and we have about 127 volunteers right now.
0: So what do you see, Melissa? I appreciate the frontline work that you do. Obviously, you're interacting on a daily basis with people who either live in the encampment or are trying to support people. What are you hearing from the people living in the encampment, the people that are homeless? What are you hearing that the system can't provide for them?
1: Housing, affordable housing. That's the number one thing. 75% of the people that we meet do want to be housed. There's just a lot of barriers for them finding housing. Sometimes people don't have ID or they have trouble finding a place that they can actually afford being on social services. So what we're finding a lot is that, yeah, people want to be housed. They want to have a home. They don't want to be living in the tents for the most part.
0: I've talked on this program a lot about encampments and the safety issues there. I'm sure you see firsthand that, you know, this is, you're doing your best to make them as safe, as warm, as comfortable as possible. This is not a situation that anyone should be living in.
1: Oh, absolutely not. It's actually, we find it very inhumane. It's very depressing for them. We see a lot of people every single day, and there's lots of hugs and crying and story sharing. And it's just, it's a very sad situation all around.
0: Where did your passion come from this? I mean, you-

0: were the founder of Bridge City Warmth Community Support. What's your passion behind this?
1: My passion behind it is I suffer with my own issues as well, and just being able to give back to the community and knowing that this can really happen to anyone. They always say you're one paycheck away from, you know, running into difficulties. And, you know, it's just getting more and more expensive to live. I mean, gas prices are up, food is up. So I just wanted to give back to the community, and that's where my passion lies. Being able to help those in need and really give back.
0: You and the volunteers do an incredible job. I know colder weather is approaching. I've seen some posts on social media. You're collecting things like toques and mitts. Are you in most need of any one particular thing?
1: One particular thing would be blankets, 100%. There's no question about it. We take out anywhere from 10 to 14 bags of blankets on our street patrols. And people that live on the streets, they need them to stay warm, whether they're in a tent or not. They need blankets to stay warm. So we have a drive going on right now looking for blankets. And if anyone in the Saskatoon area does have blankets, we have 11 drop-off locations, and we offer pickup as well.
0: Where can people find, like, do you have a website or where's a Facebook page where people can go to find out where those drop-off locations are, for example?
1: Yeah, the best place to look is on our Facebook page, and we have it pinned to the top of the page, all the drop-off locations.
0: Good stuff. Bridge City Warmth Community Support. Just go to the Facebook page, and you'll find it there. I know fundraising is obviously important, and you've got a big fundraiser happening coming up in about a month, later in October.
1: Yes, we sure do. We are putting on a Las Vegas night. It's going to be taking place in Martinsville at the Northridge Community Center. It goes from 7 p.m. till 1 a.m., and we can guarantee a good time. There's going to be tables. Michael Jackson's coming out. We've got entertainment, photo booth. We have a raffle for a trip or two from WestJet. Amazing silent auction prizes. All kinds of stuff going on. It's guaranteed to be a good time.
0: How are you fixed for volunteers? Melissa Zimmer is my guest, president, founder of Bridge City Warmth Community Support. Are you always in need of more volunteers, or are you pretty good?
1: No, absolutely. We always take on new volunteers. There's lots of shifts. We have behind the scenes. We have boots on the ground. Always looking for volunteers. And one thing I do want to mention is that if you do volunteer with us, there's no obligation to, you know, give a certain amount of hours per week. There's no obligation to go on the front line and do the work. We just want people that have the same passion that we do.
0: Right. Well, this is, it's important work. Like I said, we talk about homelessness and encampments a fair bit on the show with a goal to try and find a better solution. Encampments is not the best solution. In the meantime, organizations like yours make such a great difference. So thank you so much for what you do. And thanks for coming on to the show, Melissa.
1: Yeah, thank you. I just had one more little thing to mention.
0: Sure.
1: Because we love your show so much, we are going to be extending our early bird rates to any listeners that are listening today. So just reach out to us at bridgecitywarmth@gmail.com or find us on social media, Facebook, Instagram, TikTok, and we'll get you set up with a ticket or some tables.
0: For the fundraiser.
1: You bet.
0: That's awesome, Melissa. Well, thank you for doing that. Thank you for coming back onto the program today.
1: Yes, thank you very much, Evan. We always appreciate your time and getting the word out about Bridge City Warmth.
0: That's Melissa Zimmer, who is the president and founder of Bridge City Warmth Community Support. And again, you can find them on Facebook. All right, let's take a break, and we will be right back here on 980 CJME, 650 CKOM.
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0: It's 11:30. I'm Laura Fominoff. We'll have to wait till Monday to find out whether a judge will allow an encampment in Saskatoon's Pleasant Hill neighborhood to remain. A lawyer has filed an injunction to prevent the tent city from coming down. Meantime, Saskatoon's fire department says there are inherent dangers to allowing the encampment to stay. That includes used needles, human waste, vermin, and just the elements. They say families and children also going to a local school are being put at risk. An early morning fire at a Regina strip mall has left one business badly damaged. Happened in the Gardner Park area. Fire department says nobody was hurt, but the cause is still under investigation. And Saskatoon's airwaves will be missing a familiar voice.
1: Sunny, it's 28. What a start to...
0: Longtime radio personality Rob Suski retired today, ending a 26-year run on the C95 morning show. Forecast for Saskatoon and central Saskatchewan, sunny and windy today, gusts up to 70, high of 28, clear tonight down to 13 degrees. Regina and southern Saskatchewan, also sunny and windy with gusts to 60, high of 26, clear tonight down to 14 degrees. In Saskatoon, sunshine, southeast wind to 39, it's 25 degrees. Regina, sunshine as well, southeast wind to 50, it's 24 degrees. It is 11:31. I'm Laura Fominoff.
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9: 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Yes. Landscape front to back, whatever you see in this home is yours if you were to win it, and it's worth $1.8 million. 4,300 square feet of coziness, I call it. If you want to entertain maybe this Christmas all your family and friends, you got more than enough room. There's a wine room, there's a triple garage, a lot of people oohing and aahing about the master bedroom, particularly this ceiling, which you can see in one of my videos we shared at CJME on the CJME Morning Show Facebook page. But most important, if you don't buy a ticket before midnight, you lose a chance to win Bora Bora, which is a small tropical island in the South Pacific near Tahiti. It's almost smack dab in the middle between Hawaii and Australia. It's gorgeous. You'd be in a water bungalow resort. In other words, where you sleep, it's just over the ocean floor. And turquoise water. It's gorgeous scene. Or just take the cash, $125,000. You can't decide which one? You don't have to decide which one yet. If you win it, though, you will, but you can't win without a ticket. That's where I say get out $100, then you're in on all the prizes, including the Bora Bora bonus, which you need to buy before midnight in order to be in on that one. We've got tons of prizes still to come. There's lots of winning left. And, of course, the $1.8 million grand prize show home is open now, extra early for viewing if you want to pop by here in Emerald Park, 193 Fairway Road. 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

0: Welcome back to the show, Evan Bray. Good to have you here. Postpartum mental health is receiving renewed public attention because of this Lindsay Clancy case, highlighting the importance of understanding the challenges that new mothers and families can face. Conditions like postpartum depression, postpartum psychosis can have serious effects. Yet for many people, they still struggle to recognize the warning signs, or even if they see the warning signs, know where they can turn for help. I'm happy to welcome back to our program Lindsay Gouraud, who is the owner of the I Love You More Wellness Center. And we want to talk a little bit about postpartum mental health, the importance of support, and ways in which that can happen. Lindsay Gouraud, welcome back to the show.
1: Thanks for having me.
0: It's good to have you here. For people that, because I know you were on our program about a year ago, but people that didn't catch that, what's your background? Why did you end up saying, I want to start this I Love You More Wellness Center organization?
1: Well, we had a client that died by suicide, and I have done a lot of work in perinatal mental health as a counselor. Mm. And so when she died, I kind of worked with my professionals and her family and said, like, what was missing? What was going on? What do we need? And it was, we need to build a village. Not everybody has a village. So we opened that center so that people had that opportunity to come almost like a home away from home, mm-hmm. where you don't have to worry about the dirty socks under the couch and all of that. You just come and you're with other parents that are in that parenthood journey with you.
0: How common is, and I don't want to, I recognize there's different terms, postpartum depression, postpartum psychosis, but generally speaking, how prevalent is this for new mothers?
1: Postpartum depression and anxiety is, one in four, they're saying. Moms are about one in four. Dads are about one in 10 that are reported, but we know that not everybody reports. And they're actually more at risk if their partner has some postpartum depression as well. So it kind of drops them to one in five. So
0: right?
1: It's something that affects moms and dads.
0: Those are high numbers.
1: They are. And, you know, I think there's more conversation about perinatal mental health in the last even 5 years.
0: Right.
1: And even more recently.
0: Yeah. I know you've brought a guest in with you. Tell me who you've brought.
1: I did. I brought Kelly Lefebvre. She is Renee's mom. Mm-hmm. And Renee is the young lady that died that we opened the center in memory of.
0: Yeah. Well, welcome back. I know, Kelly, we welcomed you to the show. Is this a tough conversation? Oh, it's got to be. I mean, you live with this every day, but is it tough for you to talk about this?
2: Sometimes more than others. Mm-hmm. This year seems to be tougher than it has been in the past. I don't know if it's just the passage of time.
0: How long has it been since you lost Renee?
2: Almost 3 years. Mm-hmm. I guess you just keep going back and questioning what could we have done differently.
0: Mm-hmm. You reflect back as a mother yourself. You reflect back. Do you feel like that? I'm guessing it. You know, these aren't topics that were easy for people to talk about. Was that ever something for you?
2: I don't remember having the issues.
0: Yeah.
2: No.
0: Yeah. Did you see it playing out, or how did you see it playing out with your daughter?
2: She was anxious. She was very hard on herself. We did not realize it was as severe as it was. I don't think even Lindsay or that group knew. She did a lot. I mean, she did counseling. She was in peer groups. She really, really did try.
0: Mm-hmm.
2: It just was more than she could handle, I guess.
0: Kelly Lefebvre is one of my two guests here. Kelly's daughter tragically died as a result of a suicide. Was there a formal diagnosis with Renee?
2: Yes.
0: Yes. And what was the diagnosis?
1: That postpartum depression.
0: Depression.
1: She was actively working with a psychiatrist as
0: right.
1: well.
0: And so, when you hear Lindsay Gouraud is my other guest, the owner of the I Love You More Wellness Center, when you hear Kelly talk about, you know, those signs, and you would have seen some of those with Renee, but with other clients, is that pretty common? The signs of someone who might be dealing with some sort of postpartum depression?
1: For sure. And, you know, we talk a little bit about like that smiling mask where like you put this face on because there's still a taboo, feeling about saying, I'm struggling. I have a beautiful baby that is perfect and amazing, and I'm not loving my journey. I'm not loving this moment. And so you know, the baby's crying incessantly, and it's because I'm doing something wrong. Mm-hmm. If I was a better mother, the baby would be better. right? Yeah. And then those thoughts just consistently go, and they eventually get to, if I wasn't here, the baby was better off. And you know, you work and you put strategies in place and you put peer support groups and you do all this. And sometimes, like, you know, Kelly said, it just, it's too much.
0: Yeah. When you hear the term postpartum psychosis, what is that? How is that different?
1: Right. So postpartum psychosis is like a medical emergency. And so what happens is, in someone who's experiencing postpartum depression or anxiety, they have intrusive thoughts. So they're like unwelcome thoughts that make you uncomfortable. It could be self-harm. It could be harm to someone else. But the postpartum psychosis is the thoughts don't scare you. And it actually isn't even a thought. It's your reality.
0: Mm-hmm.
1: And so then you become a little bit more paranoid. You don't have as much sleep, which also happens in postpartum anxiety and depression, but it's the reality piece where it's like, this is what I'm living. And so it is a medical emergency, and you do call and
0: When I was chatting off the start of this interview, Lindsay, and you threw out a couple of those stats about how common this is, 1 in 4 mothers, you threw out a stat for new fathers as well. I would have never expected that to be clearly something that maybe isn't talked about even as much as it is with new mothers.
1: For sure. And it's not. And because I think most people associate postpartum depression and anxiety to just the hormones that you experience when you have the baby, right? But it's all about the experience and what's supposed to be happening, right? I'm going to have a baby and, you know, I have 3 girls. So I'm going to wear matching headbands and I'm going to do this and we're going to go do this. And then I have a baby. My 3rd was incredibly colicky. And it was like, this is not the way it's supposed to be.
0: Right.
1: I don't like this part. And so then dads have the extra pressure of, you know, providing and then being this strong person who can't show sadness and anger and all of this. So they have a whole other set host of concerns that we are trying to bring more awareness to as well.
0: And the communication, I mean, that's part of the beauty of what you and the team at I Love You More Wellness Center do is, you know, enhance communication and understanding. But that communication against, you know, mom and dad in that relationship is key as well.
1: For sure. And, you know, like, I own my own private practice. And so we do a lot of couples counseling for perinatal mental health with parents on how do you manage the mental load? How do you manage the tasks and all of these things and really work on, let's talk about these things before they get too heavy.
0: This feels to me like an area where there's probably identifiable gaps in support out there for people, because a lot of times if you just go to a doctor, you may be diagnosing a symptom, but you're not, maybe not looking at necessarily the bigger picture.
1: For sure. Yeah. And so I think that's why when we met with Renee's family, and we're like, okay, this is what we're thinking, right? Like, Renee was doing all the right things.
0: Mm-hmm.
1: She wasn't at home, not taking care. She was doing all the things. And so what was missing was some, like, that connection with other people in the sense of, like, I can't be in my house right now. I remember, like, if I had had a place that I could go and hang out with all the time, I would have been there all the time.
0: Mm-hmm.
1: And so it's a free place for moms and dads to come. We've had grandparents come and bring little kiddos and just be there.
2: One thing I'd like to make a note on is the center isn't just for those that are struggling.
0: Mm.
2: It is there for all parents to come, because maybe you can be that peer support for that family that is struggling.
0: That's got to be tough for you, though, I'm sure. Is it? You're very involved with the center. This is the 2nd year I've had you in studio here, but is it tough for you to help, to have those conversations, or does it feel good for you to help other families?
2: We will never move on from this,
0: yeah,
2: but it's a way to help us move forward.
0: Sure. Yeah. I bless you for doing this, for being willing not just to come on here and to talk about it, because every time you talk about it like this, it's resonating with someone. I mentioned to you both off air last year after we did this talk, the number of texts that I got from people, including an 82-year-old fella, says, I have 3 daughters and 2 of them struggled with depression after they had their children. I remember him saying, I had tears in my eyes listening to this conversation because my daughters both struggled. This is an important conversation for sure to have. What do you wish more people understood, Lindsay? Is it just how common this is?
1: I think how common it is. And I think there's a bit of a misconception in society and Hollywood, and like, you're going to come home and have a baby and it's going to be great and lovely and all your support's going to come and do the things. And everyone wants to see the cute baby.
0: Mm-hmm.
1: Right? Because they are cute. They're squishy. They're cute. And it's like, I need someone to take care of the mom.
0: Mm-hmm. Yeah. Right?
1: My saving grace was my mom was at my house every day. I think with my oldest, she didn't hold the baby. I'm sure for 6 weeks, she helped with laundry and folding clothes and cooking. And I just had to hold that baby.
0: Right.
1: And that's what I needed in that moment. And that saved me a lot. Right. And so I think instead of asking somebody, if people say like, what can I do to help? Instead of saying, let me know if you need something, say, I'm going to order you supper tonight. Where do you want me to order from?
0: Mm-hmm. Even just the conversations to normalize that not every day is Instagram day,
1: no.
0: Right? I mean, and I can't help but think social media probably exacerbates this problem for many because people post only their best life on social media. But I think back, I've got two children who are grown adults now, but gosh, I'm telling you, raising kids is very, very tough, especially if you're a new parent in those early days. So part of it is just normalizing. It's okay to feel overwhelmed and frustrated and anxious. You're not alone.
1: For sure. Yeah. And I think it's just changing that mentality from like, you should be grateful that you have a baby
0: mm-hmm.
1: to, you know what, this is a hard time. What can we do to make it the best we can?
0: Yeah. For
1: you?
0: Go ahead.
2: And I also think that we need to keep in mind that when they are looking like they're good, don't always accept that smile and sure. don't always accept when they say they're fine.
0: Mm-hmm.
2: Ask a few more questions.
0: Yeah.
2: Just be there.
0: Yeah.
2: Because Renee was very good at hiding it.
0: Mm-hmm.
2: I mean, she was
0: she put on a brave face.
2: She put on a very brave face. She was there to support others.
0: Yeah, for sure. You're doing some important fundraising. In fact, it's happening today and tomorrow. Am I right?
1: Yeah. So we have an annual fundraising gala, which is happening tomorrow. But what we're doing is we have our online auction. And so this year we started it on Friday morning at 8:00 and it goes through all today, tomorrow and into Sunday.
0: Okay.
1: It's quite successful. Like we are I own the center. So sure. the funding that we get to ensure the programming remains free for the families accessing it is based on the fundraisers right. that we do.
0: So where can people go for this online auction?
1: So it's on it's posted on our link in our bio and Instagram, and it's posted on Facebook. It's actually a Facebook group. So you can join, you get accepted anytime. We have about 180 items actually.
0: Cool.
1: So
0: if they go to the I Love You More Wellness Center Facebook page,
1: yeah.
0: you can find the group there to
1: yeah.
0: belong to the group, and then you'll be able to bid on the auction.
1: You bet.
0: And the items, I'm assuming, donated. So the proceeds go directly to
1: yeah.
0: providing cost-free support
1: yes.
0: for moms, for families yeah. that need it. And then tomorrow, gala.
1: And tomorrow's the gala.
0: Right. And are you sold out? Did I hear that?
1: What? I think we're sold out. We had a couple last minute tickets good. Yesterday.
0: Well, that's good. That's good. You want great. That. That's a good problem to
1: have.
0: Yeah,
1: we have actually the maternal mental health psychiatrist, Dr. Vanderlot, speaking tomorrow.
0: Good.
1: And Krista Lee, the founder of More Joy Movement.
0: Mm-hmm.
1: And then, of course, myself and Kelly will be speaking.
0: That's good. Well, thank you for what you do, Lindsay. Kelly, thank you for being willing to not only come in here and chat with us, but I mean, I think the work that you do in terms of ongoing support for families, for mothers, for fathers, in light of the sadness and the loss that you've suffered, is very admirable. So I really want you to know how much we appreciate this. It's an important conversation to have, and you both are doing some great work there. So thank you very much for giving us the time today.
1: Thanks for having us.
0: Yeah, good to have you both. That's Lindsay Garreau, the owner of I Love You More Wellness Center. Kelly Lefebvre, who is a strong supporter of the center because of the circumstances she and her family went through losing her daughter, Renee. And again, the fundraiser is underway right now. You can go to their Facebook page or their Instagram page to find the link there. Just look for the I Love You More Wellness Center. We'll take a break. We'll be right back here on 980 CJME and 650 CKOM.
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7: 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Now, look, if you buy the ticket before midnight, you're in on this bonus prize deadline. You're also in to win the $1.8 million grand prize show home, which comes with $25,000 cash. This is a Ripplinger home again. 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Imagine if you were in this home. 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

0: Jesus Christ.
1: Lots of texts came in on the text line during Bugs and Hugs. We didn't get to all of them, so I want to revisit a couple of Bug today for Scott in Saskatoon. Yesterday, media reported on an interview that Mark Carney had on American media about running a threat assessment about Trump ordering military action against Canada, which is just publicly poking the bear down south and stoking fear with the elbows crowd. And then he's got in brackets, snap election coming. This morning, Brian Lilly reported an additional topic that Carney said to the U.S. media that America shouldn't be the reserve currency for the world and China would be a possible alternative. Scott goes on to basically point out this feels like a declaration of hostility by Canada against the United States, which is not going to go well in the grand scheme of things. Thank you for that text. Let me see a couple of other texts I wanted to get to here. Nick in Saskatoon, bugged by the encampment protesters, not to mention the problem list of events and crimes that are happening. Why are protesters supporting all of the awful things that are happening to those most vulnerable in our community? We've talked a lot about the encampment and what needs to go there. Here's a warm one. A hug for New Hope Dog Rescue for giving us Benny. Please get your dog from a rescue shelter and not a puppy mill. That's from Wayne and Janelle in Saskatoon. Thank you to everyone that is texting in during Bugs and Hugs today. Boy, we got a lot of them that came in. Thanks to the Regina Friendship Center for providing supportive housing in Regina. That's Bob in Regina, so a hug to them. 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Okay, we are going to take a break, come back to the last half hour of our show, and today, of course, it will be green and white prognostications. 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
8: It's 12 o'clock. I'm Jeff Smith. Bell Canada explains its decision to locate a massive data center near Regina. How do people end up in encampments? A Saskatoon woman offers an explanation. and a hazard of harvest, fire. In Regina, sunny and 24, Saskatoon, sunny and 25. Bell is answering questions about its massive AI data center expansion near Regina. One of them, why build it here on farmland just outside the city? Bell Business Markets President John Watson joined the Evan Bray Show today and explained how that decision was made.
0: The key ingredients for a data center are access to power. In the first phase, there was some available grid power, and the consumption of that will actually benefit the utility in terms of overall revenue.
8: He says the site is near natural gas pipelines and the existing power grid. Well, yesterday we learned fences won't be going up around an encampment at 20th Street and Avenue K. The city of Saskatoon had planned to clean up the lots yesterday, but protesters fought against crews who came to fence up the encampment. Reporter Mia Holowaychuk has more from a woman who says there aren't enough places for people to go.
9: Melissa Zimmer with Bridge City Warmth has been bringing food, clothing, and other supplies to this site for about 2 weeks. But she says many people here at this encampment want to find housing, but face barriers when they look for it.
10: We came last night to serve supper, and I said, can you, by a show of hands, tell me who's been offered supports or housing or anything like that? And not one person put their hand up.
9: So she says cleaning the site won't solve the problem without enough housing and shelter spaces available for people to turn to. At Avenue K in Saskatoon, I'm Mia Holowaychuk.
8: Farmers are going flat out to get harvest done, hoping nothing goes wrong. But for Dana Quigley's farm near Yellowgrass, things did go wrong last night.
11: I look up because I heard the word fire come over the walkie-talkie.
8: Photos and video show a massive fire engulfing the grain cart and tractor, and Quigley says they tried to put it out, but it kept starting back up.
11: With the ground being so wet, you'd think things wouldn't catch on fire like that, but wow.
8: She says local firefighters tried to help, and so did family and neighbors, but they were either too far away or couldn't get across the wet, muddy ground. So it was a total loss with some of the crop gone too, but Quigley says nobody was hurt. A fire is out at a strip mall in Regina's East End. The blaze broke out early this morning at the East Quants Chiropractor Clinic. Deputy Chief Dustin McCullough says crews needed to break into other businesses at the strip mall to get to the fire.
12: Security's a little better. Doors on the back side of the building are very secure to prevent break-in. So it creates challenges for our crews to gain access.
8: We don't know how the fire started yet. Nobody was injured. E-scooters and e-bikes zipping through traffic are a common sight these days in Regina and Saskatoon. But as the vehicles have gotten more popular, concerns and complaints are getting bigger, too. Just this week, a man in Regina died after a crash. SGI has blanket rules for the whole province, including requiring a helmet, a max speed of 24 kilometers an hour for e-scooters, 32 for e-bikes, and a minimum age of 14 for e-bikes and 16 for e-scooters. Speaking earlier this summer, Regina Constable Mike Seal says not following the rules can have consequences that go beyond a ticket.
13: If they don't stop for a red light and someone's not paying attention and a kid gets hit by, let's say, a truck going through an intersection on a red light, that's going to end up with either a fatality or very serious injuries.
8: He says many people are buying these vehicles without knowing the law, but the onus is on them to understand. BC's Attorney General wants the criminal code change to make AI companies accountable. Nikki Sharma is responding to a report in the U.S. magazine Mother Jones that OpenAI's chatbot coached the Tumblr Ridge shooter before the deadly attack. The report alleges ChatGPT advised the 18-year-old shooter how to get around its own safeguards to obtain information about violent scenarios by framing the content as fictional. U.S. President Donald Trump's trade czar insists there's no urgent need to get a deal with Canada. In an interview with CNBC's Squawk Box, U.S. Trade Representative Jameson Greer said there's still substantial trade in critical commodities between the countries. He added the Trump administration is comfortable with where they are in the relationship with Canada. The U.S. hit an array of Canadian goods with 50% tariffs, and Ottawa responded with its own. The Tragically Hip are set to be inducted into the Canadian Songwriters Hall of Fame tomorrow in Toronto. Guitarist Rob Baker says, It's surreal and bittersweet without Gord Downie, who died in 2017, but still a pretty significant recognition.
14: Also a special honor to be a band inducted. There are a lot of great songwriters, you know, Leonard Cohen, I had mentioned a bunch, but not too many bands get inducted.
8: Also being inducted, Feist, Roch Voisin, and Loverboy members Mike Reno and Paul Dean. The latest local news is as close as your phone. 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It's 12:05. Now the Real Ag Minute with Lindsay Smith.
15: Canadian farmers could see a massive shift in how they write off major capital investments following a key federal announcement made last week. Unveiled by Prime Minister Mark Carney at the Canada Investment Summit, the newly proposed productivity mega-deduction will allow businesses to immediately expense 100% of most capital investments on a permanent basis. Expanding on the temporary measure introduced in Budget 2025, this broad incentive increases tax-deductible eligibility from 15% to roughly 65% of capital assets, a category that includes farm machinery, commercial vehicles, ag tech, and even software. While real estate and building expansions are excluded, Finance Canada projects the move will drop the marginal effective tax rate on agriculture investments to -6%, offering Canadian farmers a significant write-off advantage over U.S. competitors. The amendment will still have to pass, of course, in the House of Commons, but Parliament begins sitting this week. I'm Lindsay Smith.
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8: Weather for Regina and southern Saskatchewan today, clouds moving in, a southeast wind gusting to 60, a high of 26. Tonight, mainly cloudy, low 14. Tomorrow, sunshine, south wind gusting to 50, and a high of 21. In Saskatoon and central Saskatchewan today, sunny with wind gusting up to 70 out of the south, a high of 28. Tonight, partly cloudy, southeast wind gusting to 60, and a low of 13. Sunshine tomorrow, wind gusting up to 50, and a high of 19. Across Saskatchewan, the Battlefords, Prince Albert 20, Swift Current, Weyburn 24, Estevan 22, Yorkton 23, Moose Jaw 25. In Regina, sunny with a south-southeast wind gusting to 50 and 24. In Saskatoon, sunny wind south-southeast gusting to 39 and 25. It's 12:07. I'm Jeff Smith.
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0: Green and white prognostications. We had a week off. I missed it last Friday. I know you did too, because we were getting some texts saying, what the heck? Frank is celebrating because this is a hectic half hour. Between Frank and Nicole, they are behind the glass right now, recording all of the information, taking your phone calls, because it's important we get this right. We are giving you a chance to play along with Green and White Prognostications, where if you pick the game winner, is it going to be the Riders or the Lions? You pick who's going to win the game. You tell us what the score will be, and the closest combined score with the right team winning could win that $100 co-op gift card from Sherwood Co-op, thanks to our friends at Paladin Canada for making that happen. And so, we know this is a big game. We know the Riders need the win, want the win. Will they get the win against the BC Lions? Of course, the Riders sitting second place right now in the West. Riders are 8-5. The Lions are 7-4, right behind them. This could be instrumental in terms of home playoff game. There's a whole bunch of things that hinge on this. So the Riders need the win. By the way, we've got AJ Ouellette and slotback Kian Schaefer-Baker back. So those are positive things for the Riders. 1-877-332-8255. That's the number to play along. What do you think is going to happen in the game? And we start in Moose Jaw with Barb. Barb, what do you say?
1: Hi. I say 34 for us, 29 for them, total of 63.
0: 63. You don't even use the names. You just say us and them, and we know who you're talking about.
1: Exactly.
0: Yeah. I got you, Barb. You're the first one in. Thanks for the call.
1: No, thanks.
0: You bet. 1-877-332-8255. Wanda in Saskatoon, what do you think?
2: Well, we're going with a win for Saskatchewan.
0: Okay.
2: 30, BC 20 with a total of 50. And I'm so glad Ouellette is back.
0: Yeah. Me too. Me too. I'm excited. Both of these guys, Schaefer-Baker, I mean, he builds the excitement out there. And I think the team gets hyped up when these guys are on the field.
2: Absolutely. Lots more going on.
0: Yeah, for sure. Okay, I got you down, Wanda. Thanks so much for the call. 1-877-332-8255. Let's go to Avon Lee. Dwayne is on the line. Dwayne, what do you think?
3: I'm worried about the boys. They never seem to do well in when they go far east or far west. I'm going with 36 for the bad guys and 21 for the good guys.
0: Oh, so a total of 57, and you think the Lions are going to take this one?
3: Yeah, they got Rourke's a good player, and we're still missing a couple of cogs with Campbell gone. I'm kind of worried about our defensive backfield. And we got to get pressure on Rourke, and that's not easy.
0: How's harvest in the Avonlea area?
3: Pretty good. We're going on about 20% left.
0: Good for you. Good for you. Well, hope you have a good weekend. Thanks so much for the call. Okay, so we got one person picking the Lions, two people picking the Riders so far, and we're just getting going with Green and White Prognostications. Let's go to Blair in Saskatoon. Hi, Blair. What do you think? Are the Riders going to win tonight?
4: I'd like to see them win, but I don't think they will. I've got a total of 64, BC 34, and Saskatchewan 30. And as good as it is, and it's good to have the guys back, I don't think they're going to be up to peak performance first game back after that long of a layoff.
0: Yeah.
4: BC's just kind of on a roll, man. They're just rolling along.
0: Yeah. I hope our defense has a strong game. The defense, of course, in the Labor Day game, well, even in the Banjo Bowl, the defense played okay there. We just couldn't put points on the board.
4: I agree. That's probably going to be the big part of the game for us.
0: Defense. Okay, Blair, well, I begrudgingly put down your vote, so we got two for the Lions. Thanks for the call. Let's go to Moose Jaw, and we're going to go to, it was Barb we talked to moments ago. Now we go to Mick in the same household.
5: That's it. We got a winning team, hopefully.
0: Okay, what's the score?
5: I got a total of 55, 30, 25. Riders.
0: 30-25 Riders. Okay, I got you down. Thanks so much. 1-877-332-8255. Bethany from Regina, who I know is a Rider fan. What do you say?
6: I'm saying Riders 36 and 30 for BC.
0: 36-30, total of 66. High scoring game.
6: Great.
0: I like it. Okay, Bethany, I got you. Thanks. 1-877-332-8255. Now, Courtney in Saskatoon. What do you think, Courtney?
7: I think we're in for a shootout tonight, but the Riders will prevail. 38-34.
0: Ooh, 72. Man, these are high numbers we're getting today. Yours is the highest so far, Courtney. 72, 38-34, you said.
7: Absolutely.
0: Okay. Yeah. I got you down. Thanks for the call. 1-877-332-8255. Harold in Regina. Do you believe, Harold?
8: You betcha.
0: Okay. What's the score going to be?
8: 34-20 for the Riders for 54 points.
0: 34-20. I like that spread. I said 31-21 was my guess, but I like that. It tells me that's a bit more of a breathing room in that win.
8: Oh, yeah. Yeah, we're going
0: to
8: win.
0: Okay. I like it. I've got you down. Thanks for the call. Let's go to Lynette in Saskatoon. Hi, Lynette.
9: Hi.
0: How are you feeling about tonight's game?
9: I am so excited about tonight.
0: Okay. You think the Riders are going to win?
9: Oh, absolutely.
0: Okay. I like your optimism. What have you got for a score?
9: 27 Riders, 17 losers.
0: Okay. Total of 44.
9: Right.
0: I got you, Lynette. Thanks so much. 1-877-332. You hear how she punched out the word losers? I like that. 1-877-332-8255. That's the phone number. Lines are lit up. Everyone wants to get in. We had a week off. People missed out on playing along with green and white prognostications. Let's go to Debbie in Prince Albert. What do you think, Debbie?
10: I think it's going to be 36 for Saskatchewan, 29 for BC.
0: 36-29, total of 65. Thanks, Debbie. I appreciate the call.
10: Thank you.
0: All right, let's go to Calvin in Warman, who usually has a very intricate method of guessing what his scores are. So, Calvin, what do you got today?
11: And you know what, Evan? I'm going to do it again. I'm going to play the averages, but the averages this time have the Lions winning, and I can't do that. So I'm going to flip it around. I'm actually going to say it's going to be 30 for the Riders, 28 for the Lions, but when you look at the averages, that's actually flipped around. So
0: wow. So you're saying the averages would show a 30-28 win for the Lions?
11: That's what my averages show, yeah, on the scores, goals per game.
0: Okay. So, well, per game. You're going 30-28 for the Riders, though, so total of 58.
11: That's right.
0: Okay, Calvin, I got you. Thanks so much. 1-877-332-8255 is the number. Okay, Gord in Iroquois Lake. He knows his way around green and white progs. He's won this competition before. Can he do it again? What do you think, Gord?
12: Sure hope so.
0: Okay.
12: A total of 49 for the Riders, 27-22.
0: 27-22, Rider win. Okay, I got you. Thanks so much. 1-877-332-8255. Avin Lee, another caller from that neck of the woods. Let's go to Rod this time.
13: Hi.
0: What do you think, Rod? Can the Riders win?
13: Yes.
0: What's the score you got?
13: 28-25, Riders.
0: 28-25. What's the key for you think for the Riders tonight? Why are they winning this game?
13: Oh, they're ready. They're hungry.
0: This 2 weeks off after a tough loss has done them well.
13: Yeah. No, they're good to go.
0: Okay. Well, let's hope you're right. I like your optimism, Rod. Thanks for the call. Let's grab one more before the break. 1-877-332-8255. Jane in Marsland. Jane, what do you think?
14: Hi, I think Saskatchewan is going to put their energy for the rest of the season. So I'm going Saskatchewan 34, BC 32 for a 66 total.
0: 66 with the Riders winning. Okay, and you're feeling good. We got five tough games ahead of us, Jane.
14: I think so, but I think they understand that they've got to do what they need to get to that Grey Cup this year. So they're going to put their energy in. Just like the farmers are doing.
0: I was going to say, they understand the assignment, Jane. I got you. Thanks so much for the call. Okay, let's take a break. We will come back. We'll load up the phone lines. 1-877-332-8255. So far, 12 people have picked the Riders. 2 have picked the BC Lions. What do you say? Your thoughts on green and white prognostications when we get back here on 980 CJME and 650 CKOM.
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18: 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Over 75% sold. This morning we started at over 70. We're now over 75%. We're going to sell this out early just as we did in the spring. I encourage you to get your ticket urgently today. Most importantly, because midnight tonight is the Bora Bora bonus prize deadline cutoff. 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Escape to one of the world's most breathtaking destinations of all, Bora Bora, for four, or take $125,000. The prize includes business class flights, 10 nights, and a five-star overwater bungalow resort. It includes breakfast, transfers, and two optional tours. We've thought of everything. Bora Bora, small tropical island in the South Pacific near Tahiti. It's halfway between Hawaii and Australia. It's calling you, isn't it? And if it's not, well, then just take the cash, $125,000. What a thrill it would be for you to get a phone call saying, which one do you want? And then you'd have to decide. To have that happen, first you need to win it, but first you need a ticket for $100. And then you're in on all the winning. The $1.8 million grand prize show home built by Ripplinger is open now. You could be in on that and all the

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0: as you are a thirster.
1: Frank just wanted to get that line in there. Weak little lion man. Yes, I like the little Mumford and Sons for us. All right, 1-877-332-8255. Green and white prognostications. We've still got time to get your call in, so give us a shout. And I'm going to start with Dawn in Saskatoon. Dawn, thanks for calling in. What do you think? Who's going to win this game?
2: BC's going to take it 31-16.
1: 31-16.
2: Yeah. Hey. You got a quarterback that's struggling, and you got a locomotive that's sitting on the bench. So the coach has to have see that, right?
1: Yeah. So you are thinking that they're going to have their way with us. That I mean, that's a pretty decisive win, 31-16.
2: You bet.
1: Okay, I got you, Don. Thanks so much for the call. 1-877-332-8255 is the number. Carla in Saskatoon, you also think the Lions can win?
3: I think they're going to blow them right out of the stadium. Total score, 53-38-15.
1: Oh, that's even more hurtful than Don's score.
3: I think so, yeah.
1: Okay, I got you down, 38-15, total 53. Let's go to Glenn in Saskatoon. Hi, Glenn, what do you think?
4: Well, first of all, you'd be playing that song, The Lion Sleeps Tonight, and the Riders going to win. Total score is 66.
1: 36-30, total 66. Okay, I like it, and I'll put the plug in for next time the lion sleeps tonight. I like that. Let's go to Terry in Buffalo Pound. How are you today, Terry?
5: Hey, Evan. Good.
1: Good. You think the Riders can win?
5: Of course. I can't believe how many people are day drinking and picking the Lions.
1: Four so far, Terry.
5: Yeah, there you go. Anyways, 33-28 Riders, total of 61.
1: Okay, good stuff. I got you down. Thanks, Terry. You are registered. 1-877-332-8255. That's the number. Still got time. We got some phone lines open. Let's go to Deanna in Regina. Green and white prognostications, and what say you, Deanna?
6: Well, that's very interesting because this previous caller was just one off of my score. Anyway.
1: One can make a difference. One could be the deciding factor.
6: Well, I'll tell you what, the Riders are going to get it 33, BC 27, total of 60.
1: Ah, okay. 33, 27, total 60. I've got you, Deanna. Thank you for the call. Okay, let's go to Swift Current, Saskatchewan. Mark is on the line. Hi, Mark.
7: Hi, how's it going?
1: Good. How are you feeling about this game?
7: I'm feeling pretty good about this game. We got our two stars back in the lineup, so that should help.
1: Yeah. That gives us a little bit of confidence. I do have confidence when Ouellette's on the field and Schaefer Baker. I mean, both these guys are playmakers. So,
7: oh, for sure.
1: You think the Riders can do it?
7: I think so. I think it's going to be 32-25 for the Riders.
1: Total of 57.
7: Yep.
1: All right. I got you. Thanks so much for the call. 1-877-332-8255. Chris in Warman. How are you, Chris?
8: Hey, I'm feeling pretty bad about this game.
1: Uh-oh. You're feeling bad about it?
8: Yep.
1: Why?
8: I got a BC win 27-9 for 36 total.
1: Ouch! 9 points? Is that 3 field goals?
8: Yep. The game was so bad last time, I don't know if I can see BC taking BC.
1: Yeah, well, it was a low-scoring game for the Riders last time. 9 points. That's not good.
8: No.
1: Okay, well, I got you, Chris. Regardless, I mean, I don't turn anybody away, so you gotta win for BC. We've got 5 people that have picked the Lions to win tonight so far. 16 people have picked the Riders. What do you say? 1-877-332-8255. Dawn in Regina, do you think BC's winning?
9: It's John.
1: Oh, John. Sorry, sorry about that. What do you think?
9: My score has been the one I had called a couple of times already. I'm going to take that average, the guy that had the average. I'm going to take his score, and if he wins or I win, we have
1: to. Oh, my God.

0: Well, no, that won't. We won't be a split because it's the right team's got to win. So you're going to say 30-28 for BC.
1: Right.
0: Okay, John, I see your theory. Well, Calvin and Warman what might have heck? Set you up then, I guess. Yeah.
1: Exactly. Wait, okay. What the heck?
0: I got you, John. Thanks so much.
1: Okay.
0: 1-877-332-8255. Ian in Saskatoon. I think you're going to be our last caller. What do you think, Ian?
2: 37-13 Lions.
0: Oh, my gosh. We got a lot of last-minute BC winners. Okay, 37-13, you said?
2: Yep.
0: Total of 50. Okay, Ian, thanks for the call. Well, seven people picking the Lions to win. 16 people picking the Riders. It's an 8:30 kickoff tonight. 6:30 start to the Green Zone pregame show with Jamie, Daryl, and Belton. Let's hope for a Rider win. I hope you have a great weekend. If you're harvesting, have a safe, warm weekend. Lots of great harvest weather out there for sure. And I, by the way, am off Monday, but back Tuesday for the rest of the week. So I got one more day off. Brent Laux will be in the chair. Quick thanks to Frank and Adam, Nicole and Sarah, to Mary Cherry for filling in this week. Brent Laux for taking the chair Monday. I'll be back on Tuesday. Happy harvest, everyone. 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
10: It's 12:30. I'm Jeff Smith. Bell addresses some of the questions surrounding its massive data center project. In the middle of harvest, facing down a wildfire. And a closer look at the rules around e-scooters. In Saskatoon, sunny and 27. In Regina, sunny and 26. As questions continue around Bell's expanded AI data center near Regina, the company says it will not require huge amounts of water for cooling. Water use has been one of the concerns raised around large data centers. Bell Business Markets President John Watson tells the Evan Bray Show how this data center's cooling works.
11: What we're building is a closed-loop cooling system. It uses something called technical water. It doesn't use any evaporative cooling. It's very different than the stories you'll hear about the southern U.S.
10: He says that water can eventually be cleaned and reused. The expansion will also have to go through an environmental assessment. Harvest is a hectic time of year, and it can also be a dangerous one. Something Dana Quigley learned all over again yesterday when a fire started on her farm near Yellowgrass. She says the grain cart was heading back across the field, and then she heard fire on the walkie-talkie.
2: And from my view, the fire was spreading to the crop that we had left standing.
10: They tried to put it out, but it just kept coming back.
2: There's so much stubble out there and straw and chaff.
10: She says it took 8 minutes to engulf the cart and tractor. Eventually, they got the fire out, but the equipment is a total loss, along with some of the crop. The good news, no one was hurt. A Regina Fire Deputy Chief says there is severe damage to one business at an East Side strip mall after a fire early this morning at the East Quants Chiropractor Clinic. Dustin McCullough says commercial businesses can be tougher to enter because of the theft proofing.
12: We had to make entry into a couple of the other businesses there by going through the glass door.
10: Now, nobody was hurt, and there's no cause yet for the fire. At just about any time these days, you can see an e-scooter or an e-bike zipping along the road. And as they've become more popular, people are getting more concerned, especially this week after a man on an e-bike died after a crash with a vehicle in Regina. Our senior reporter Lisa Schick dove deep into what the rules actually are.
13: On any public road in the province, the top speed allowed for an e-scooter is 24K. It's 32 for e-bikes. You're supposed to wear a helmet, and you have to be 14 to ride an e-bike and 16 for a scooter. But not everyone follows or even knows about the rules, and Regina Police Constable Mike Seal says that can have pretty serious results.
14: There's not just legal ramifications, fines, it's just like the whole psychological issue of getting and causing an accident, hurting yourself or hurting someone else.
13: He says more rules could be added on, but it's important that people get educated too. In Regina, I'm Lisa Schick.
10: BC's Attorney General says she's asked the federal government to change the criminal code to ensure accountability for artificial intelligence companies. The request comes after publication of what Nikki Sharma calls a disturbing report that OpenAI's chatbot coached the Tumblr Ridge shooter before the deadly attack. The Mother Jones report says ChatGPT advised the 18-year-old shooter how to get around its own safeguards to obtain information about violent scenarios by framing the content as fictional. Sharma says she has not received a response because of the rapidly evolving situation, but she insists there needs to be a clearer path to human and corporate accountability for the actions of AI. Canada's defense minister is downplaying recent comments made by Prime Minister Mark Carney on the prospect of U.S. military action. Referring to a New York Times article on Carney, David McGuinty insisted all militaries in the world spend time analyzing risk scenarios. Carney told the Times he wouldn't discuss in detail what that examination involved, but suggested it would be irresponsible not to prepare for what he called an extreme tail risk. The notion of military action came amid U.S. President Donald Trump's musings over the better part of the last 2 years, asserting he wants to make Canada the 51st state. Washington's trade czar says he sees no urgent need to strike a trade deal with Canada since there is still a lot of trade between the countries. Jameson Greer told CNBC the U.S. is still getting what it needs from Canada in terms of oil, gas, potash, and agriculture. U.S. President Donald Trump's trade war with Canada has intensified since negotiations ended acrimoniously last month. Both countries have accused each other of adding last-minute changes to the deal. A new message from Iran. Today, on the sidelines of the UN General Assembly in New York, Tehran's foreign minister told a group of small reporters Iran has presented a plan through mediators that would reopen the Strait of Hormuz in 7 days. But only if the U.S. agrees and takes certain steps.
15: Not specific on what this is going to look like, but they pointed back to that memo of understanding from June. So essentially what we could be looking at is a plan that had already been put on the table, agreed to, fell apart, and maybe a repackaging of it and try to put this back together and see if this is something can move the needle forward right now.
10: Karen Travers reporting from the White House. The Liberal government has taken another step forward in talks with the Swedish defense company Saab about acquiring Global Eye radar planes for the Canadian military. Ottawa says it's agreed to a non-binding term sheet to support more detailed negotiations on a fleet of aircraft. Prime Minister Carney announced at a defense expo in the spring that Canada had chosen Saab as a preferred supplier, but that doesn't commit Ottawa to purchasing the platform. More Starbucks are closing across North America, Jennifer King reports.
16: Starbucks says they're closing 250 stores in North America this week, the second big round of closures under CEO Brian Nickel.
17: Starbucks is really leaning on the fact that people want to go back to their cafes and spend time there.
16: Professor Chris Kays with the GW School of Business says the Seattle-based chain is facing a lot of competition.
17: That quick cup of coffee from the gas station or maybe they're looking for something a little bit more special and they're going to go to one of the competitors.
16: I'm Jennifer King.
10: The Tragically Hip will be inducted into the Canadian Songwriters Hall of Fame tomorrow in Toronto. Our Lady Peace will be paying tribute to the band. Tragically Hip guitarist Rob Baker talks about what this means for him and the band.
18: It's pretty surreal, you know. A lot of people in that Hall of Fame are people that we grew up listening to, kind of worshiping, you know, whether it's Neil Young, Joni Mitchell, Gordon Lightfoot, Robbie Robertson.
10: Baker says it's also a bittersweet moment without lead singer Gord Downie, who died of brain cancer in 2017. It's 12:37. I'm Jeff Smith. The latest local news is as close as your phone. 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Now, the Wood File with Murray Wood.
8: It's time for the Friday. Who's hot and who's not? Hot, beautiful fall weather. Here's hoping farmers clear off a lot of fields in the coming days. Not. BC NDP Premier David Eby calls a snap election less than halfway through his term because the opposition is in a leaderless shambles. Eby cites the need to fight Donald Trump. Well, on a cynical political level, it might be shrewd, but that's not the same as being good for democracy. Frankly, it's the sort of thing Trump would do. Hot. Judges tossing out Trump's attempt to stomp on the First Amendment by banning news organizations. Not. The what about crowd. No, Biden did not do this, or Obama, or Bush. Hot. Manitoba joins Saskatchewan in staying on daylight saving time year-round, which means all of Western Canada has now caught up to Saskatchewan, which started this 40 years ago. And finally, hot. The Rough Riders, tonight. I hope. I'm Murray Wood.
19: Good afternoon. You're listening to Saskatchewan Afternoon. I'm Justin Blackwell. It's time now to head into the green zone with a look at sports. And while Murray's pumped for Rider game day, a big one, Saskatchewan in BC, second place in the West on the line. As our green zone Rider reporter Britton Gray tells us, the winner will hold the tiebreaker, so it could play a big part in how the West shapes up.
20: After their final bye week of the season, quarterback Trevor Harris says he anticipates the Riders playing their best football, and that's something you can hold them to.
21: I like this group. I like where we're at, and I'm very, very confident in who we are and what we bring to the table and what we've got going and what the slate looks like for us. So you're going to see our best.
20: While the Riders still have a path to first place and can clinch a playoff spot with some help in other games this weekend, there is still a possibility they could miss the postseason entirely. At Mosaic Stadium, I'm Britton Gray.
19: Kickoff tonight is at 8:30. Don't forget the Green Zone pregame show starts at 6:30. The first game has the Bombers hosting the Argos. Drew Brown gets the start for Winnipeg for the injured Zach Collaros. It is a big weekend of football, rivalry weekend, if you will, with U of R Rams hosting the U of S Huskies tomorrow afternoon at Mosaic Stadium. Also tomorrow, the Hilltops take on the Thunder in PFC action. That game will be at SMF Field in Saskatoon. Sticking with the pigskin, the NFL Thursday Nighter saw Atlanta down Green Bay 35-14 at Lambeau. Bijan Robinson ran for 194 yards and two touchdowns. It is Friday, so a busy night in the Western Hockey League with eight games. Regina is on the road in Brandon. Saskatoon is in Prince Albert. The start of a home and home there. The Jays finish off their season with the home series against Cincy. Both those teams, of course, won't make the playoffs. Still a couple of spots to decide. The AL West comes down to the final weekend with both Houston and Texas tied. The final wild card spot in the National League is still up for grabs, although Philly has a two-game lead on Arizona with just three games to play. Some big news out of the NHL today. Macklin Celebrini is the new captain of the San Jose Sharks. He becomes the youngest player ever to fill that role for the team at the young age of 20. And good thing Gretzky never played in this era. Apparently, this is a penalty now in the NHL.
22: Philadelphia penalty, number 46. Improperly wearing equipment.
19: Oh, here we go.
23: Yeah, you cannot tuck your jersey in.
19: Yeah, I wonder how many fashion faux pas penalties we will see this season. Under the new rules, the player has to start the shift with his jersey untucked. If it rides up during the play, Well, that's fine. That penalty yesterday was to the Flyers' Trevor Zegras, who had his jersey tucked in before the puck dropped. Don't forget, you can catch the Green Zone with Jamie and I every day starting at 2 o'clock. Turning to your weekend weather, lots of sunshine, a little bit of wind to kick things off for Saskatoon and Central Saskatchewan. A sunny high of 28, could see that wind gusting to 70. A few clouds tonight, that wind continues, a low of 13, and then sunshine right through the weekend with highs of 19 and 16 degrees. For Regina and Southern Saskatchewan, a mainly sunny high of 26, could see that wind gusting to 60. Some cloud rolling in tonight, that wind continues, a low of 14, and then sunshine all weekend long as well with highs of 21 and 17. Right now in Saskatoon, we have some sun. A wind coming out of the southeast at 37, gusting to 50 at times, 22 degrees. And in Regina, actually 27 in Saskatoon, and in Regina, sunshine, a wind out of the southeast at 41 and 26. 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
0: 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We opened up the show home early here at 193 Fairway Road. 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The view from the bonus room in this house towards the golf course is amazing. Yep. Live here, you walk across the street to go golfing. 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This home screams, entertain me with family and friends. A nice open concept through the kitchen and the great room. Oh, man, there are TVs everywhere. So watching tonight's game, like the Lions, and, of course, the Riders beating up on them, that would be easy. There's a TV practically in every room, it seems, here. This is decadence. $1.8 million grand prize show home. 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The Bora Bora bonus prize deadline, though, is midnight tonight. 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More than 75% of you have already done. 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

0: But welcome on this Friday. People across the world are dedicating this Friday to honoring the late, great Dolly Parton as the day falls on September 25th or 9-to-5, which, of course, is a nod to Parton's hit song, 9-to-5. And we are still mourning after she died last month at the age of 80 after that brief battle with cancer. Well, it is a beautiful start to the weekend. Lots of sunshine once again. Another warm day, well above normal for this time of year, about 10, 11, 12 degrees above normal, which is around 16 for this time of year. A bit on the windy side today. Could see that wind gusting in that 60-70K range lasting into tonight. And a bit on the windy side for tomorrow. But lots of sunshine in the forecast. Good news for farmers as they grind through harvest. No rain in the forecast for the foreseeable future. So some good news there. Of course, it is a Rider game day, a huge game, as you've been hearing all morning, with Saskatchewan on the road in BC. Those two neck and neck for second in the West right now. The Riders have that one game lead. And a win today would go a long way into securing a home field playoff game, whether it be second place or first. Still a chance to catch the Edmonton Elks, of course, but BC wins this game. They move into second, and then more importantly, hold down the tiebreaker between the two teams. So should be a fantastic, exciting game. Of course, Akeem Schaefer-Baker and AJ Ouellette back in the starting lineup. Kickoff is at 8:30 tonight. Don't forget, the Green Zone pregame show will start at 6:30. Homeless encampments are dominating a lot of talk right now in, both Saskatoon and Regina. Regina had those encampments shut down in the past in front of City Hall 3 years ago, if you remember. And then they just tried to take three down in Saskatoon. Two for sure, one that was supposed to be happening possibly Monday. But protesters fought against crews that came to put up fencing yesterday. And Saskatoon Fire mentioned that services have been offered, but most, if not all, are refusing. Now, Melissa Zimmer is with Bridge City Warmth, and that has been bringing food, clothing, and other supplies to the site. Now, she's not sure that comment from a fire about people not wanting supports is entirely accurate.
1: I don't believe that to be accurate because we came last night to serve supper. And I said, can you, by a show of hands, tell me who's been offered supports or housing or anything like that? And not one person put their hand up. And there was probably about 50 people in line at that time. So that's kind of what we're seeing, is that there's really no housing for them anyways. There's nowhere for them to go. We talked to the Salvation Army this morning. There's zero housing for females right now as far as the shelters go, but there is six men's spots available at the Salvation Army on Avenue C, the crossroads. So there's just not enough housing for everybody. There's just no way that that's going to be adequate.
0: Now, Saskatoon's Deputy Fire Chief Yvonne Raymer says, so there are needles at these camps, human waste, insects and rodents, and those and other things, of course, create a lot of risk. And that's why the encampment was supposed to be cleared and fenced. So we will continue to follow this developing story to see what the city's next plan of action is. And Saskatoon's airwaves will be missing a familiar voice now.
2: Sunny, it's 28. What a start to the first weekend of fall. Here's Somber.
0: A longtime radio personality, Rob Suski, retired today, ending a 26-year run on the C95 morning show. Now, beyond the studio, Suski says it was a privilege being part of a community and being the voice people start their day with. It's 12:50. It's time now for the Saskatchewan Afternoon Business Report. And this morning, the U.S. Trade Czar is insisting he's not in any hurry to get a deal with Canada. In an interview with CNBC, Jameson Greed says there's still a lot of trade going on with critical commodities and that the U.S. is in a comfortable position right now. The United States hit an array of Canadian goods with 50% tariffs, and Ottawa, of course, responded with its own in turn. And food expert Dr. Sylvain Charlebois says Costco's new Regina location could be good news for grocery shoppers, even if you don't have a membership. He expects other stores to adjust their prices to stay competitive, at least in the first year or so.
3: Whether you're at Co-op, Safeway, it doesn't matter. You're going to benefit from seeing a major new player in the city.
0: Charlebois says shoppers are paying closer attention to grocery prices and becoming more strategic about where they spend their money. Taking a look at the markets, the TSX up 30 points, 35,737. The Dow up 419, 51,769. Oil down $2.31, $92.25 U.S. a barrel. And our dollar down 8.1 set 70.67 cents U.S. Coming up.
4: You get a bye week and then you come back, you're like, wow. My body actually does feel good now, so it's a good reset for us.
0: Yeah, more on the Riders being locked in for this final stretch in the season. 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Now the Mills Minute with Provincial News Director Sarah Mills.
5: My kids are back in cross-country running and meets are being held across the province. This is one of my favourite sports to watch as a parent. It's fun and challenging and, yeah, I know, tiring for the athlete. Because it was no fun for me. Cross country was used by my sadistic gym teacher, Mr. Clark, for punishment. In Saskatchewan, if it rains, the meet is cancelled. Mr. Clark, he took pleasure in sending you out in it. The route he planned took us through the woods by the school where your legs would be scratched by brambles and muddy puddles were a hazard so thick you knew your mum would be mad your socks would never be white again. He'd lead the charge and then disappear, somehow emerging at the back to yell at the stragglers, then magically reappear at the school gates where I'm sure he'd had a sly smoke. Yeah, my kids have it easy. But with nostalgia, I'm there cheering them on. I'm Sarah Mills.
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7: 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We are open for business until 9 tonight because of this midnight deadline. Over 70% sold. 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I think we're going to do it again. And the $1 million jackpot is rising on the 50-50 with... And the 50-50 jackpot is rising, too. 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The winner takes half. And those tickets start at $25. 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
0: It's 12:55. 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
6: Digging deeper into the story, this is Behind the Headlines.
0: And it's time for the final push for the Saskatchewan Rough Riders this season. The team finds itself sitting in second place, as we've been talking about, with just 5 games remaining, with BC and Winnipeg breathing down their neck. Our Green Zone Rider reporter, Britton Gray, finds out how the team is feeling heading into this stretch in this week's Ride to a Repeat.
8: It's been a roller coaster of a season for the defending Grey Cup champions. At times, the Riders have looked like a team who could be set to do something this franchise has never done, win a second straight championship. But as the team has dealt with injuries, The miscues have started to pile up, and Saskatchewan has now gone 2-3 in their last five games, including only putting up 6 points their last time out. But now, after their final bye week of the year, the team will look to put forward their best performance of the season. Quarterback Trevor Harris says there's lots of things they can still improve on, and the bye week came at a good time.
4: I anticipate us playing our best football, and you can hold me to that. I really do. I believe that we will play our best football, and I believe in this group. I think we're positioned right where we need to be, where we need these last five games, and I like this group. I like where we're at, and I'm very, very confident in who we are and what we bring to the table and what we've got going and what the slate looks like for us. So you're going to see our best.
8: If the Riders go 5-0 to end the season, they will finish first in the West, so they do control their own destiny. That's the spot Corey Mason and his team want to be in.
9: Regardless of the situation, you know, you can only control what you can. It is what it is, whether it's finishing first in this situation in the West or finishing anywhere to make the playoffs, whatever it is for each individual team. If you look too far ahead, you ain't getting there. So I think everybody understands the totality of the situation. We got a good string of games here to finish up the season. But, I mean, case in point, we overlooked this one. It wouldn't be very wise.
8: While they can still finish at the top of the standings, missing playoffs also remains in the realm of possibility. They do get some key pieces back this week as A.J. Ouellette and Keane Schaefer-Baker both return to the lineup.
4: Greatest blessing in the world. Don't ever take these moments for granted, man. Every single time you step out on the field, just with our brothers and sisters, you leave it all out there and soak up every single moment. It's like being a little kid.
8: Ouellette, who has won multiple Grey Cups, knows this is the point in the season you want to be playing your best ball.
10: We have a good schedule to you know, wrap up the season, and they're all important games. We got to play our best ball, and of course, the best team, you know, playing the best ball at the end of the season, going into playoffs, has the best chance of taking it all.
8: At Mosaic Stadium, I'm Britton Gray.
0: Coming up,
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16: It's 1 o'clock. I'm Jeff Smith. Getting some answers from Bell about its massive AI data center project. A risk faced by any farmer during harvest, fire.
17: Oh, it's very disheartening.
16: And a big tribute to Canada's legendary, tragically hip. In Regina, sunny and 26. In Saskatoon, sunny and 27. Bell is answering some big questions about its expanded AI data center near Regina, and one of them is where all the power will come from. The company says the project will need a new natural gas power plant. But in an interview on the Evan Bray Show today, Bell Business Markets President John Watson says the location is still up in the air.
17: There's no plans currently as to where it would go. We're going to have an active open discussion and figure out how that best suits and where it should be.
16: He says Bell will work with a partner that specializes in building natural gas power plants. It's the biggest annual project in the province, and it's in the thick of it now, harvest. Many farmers like Dana Quigley are behind, and it doesn't help when things go wrong. Quigley's grain cart and tractor are a total loss after a massive fire last night. She says they saw it develop quickly as the grain cart was headed back across the field.
18: Grabbed the fire extinguishers off the remaining, the three combines, put it out. It just kept firing back up.
16: According to Quigley, family and neighbors came to help, but were either too far or couldn't get across the mucky field. She says it took 8 minutes for the equipment to go up, taking some crop with it, but nobody was hurt. A grieving mother in Prince Albert was surrounded by supporters when a 14-year-old boy charged with second-degree murder appeared in court this morning. Nearly 6 weeks have passed since Peyton Flett's remains were found. A week later, she would have turned 15. Danica Moore reacted to news of the boy's arrest.
19: I don't know how to distinguish my feelings right now. It just feels like I'm kind of breaking over and over again every time something develops in the story.
16: The case has been remanded to October 21st. BC Attorney General Nikki Sharma says she has not received a response from Ottawa to a change in the criminal code seeking accountability from AI companies. Sharma says she asked the federal government for the change after a report that OpenAI's chatbot coached the Tumblr Ridge shooter before deadly attacks killed 8 people in February. U.S.-based magazine Mother Jones revealed details of alleged interactions between shooter Jesse Van Rootsler and ChatGPT, which vividly described the effectiveness of a shotgun in a classroom. The governor of the state that shares the longest border with Canada says a U.S. attack against its neighbor would be unthinkable. Alaska Governor Mike Dunleavy, a Republican, was asked about the possibility during an onstage discussion at the Global Business Forum in Banff. He told the audience it would be more likely for him to sprout wings and fly around the conference room.
20: It's shocking to the average American on the ground. You have to understand that. Shocking. Like, I was stunned that that was even contemplated.
16: The comments come days after Prime Minister Mark Carney told the New York Times his government has studied the extreme tail risk of U.S.-led military action in Canada. The Competition Bureau is looking at grocery prices. Back in June, the Bureau launched an investigation of competition in the grocery sector, including potential problems in production, processing, transportation, distribution, and pricing. The Bureau is also investigating how items are priced on store shelves and how consumers buy them using tools such as loyalty programs. It's examining algorithmic pricing, shrinkflation, and skimpflation. That refers to selling a lower quality product for the same price. Elections Alberta says it will stop accepting applications for mail-in ballots at midnight tonight, and those ballots must be returned by October 16th. The agency says as of yesterday afternoon, it's received 673,000 requests for mail-in ballots in 10 questions put forward by Premier Danielle Smith's government. The vote includes whether the province should remain in Canada or have a second binding vote on leaving Confederation. Now, the requests for mail-in ballots are staggeringly higher than the nearly 60,000 requested for the last general election, but the rules for who can vote by mail have been relaxed since then. The Tragically Hip will be inducted into the Canadian Songwriters Hall of Fame at Massey Hall in Toronto tomorrow with a tribute by Our Lady Peace. Hip guitarist Rob Baker says it's special to go in as a band since the songwriting credits for the Hip's music were shared among the group.
21: We wrote these songs and we wrote them collectively and they go out there like little, like our kids. Some of them were ne'er-do-wells, never to be heard from again. And some of them have taken up residence with people.
16: And some of those more notable songs include New Orleans is Sinking, Ahead by a Century, Bob Cajun, and 50 Mission Cap. It's 105. I'm Jeff Smith. The latest local news is as close as your phone. 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
0: I'm Justin Blackwell. 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Turning to your weekend weather, sunny and windy to kick things off for Saskatoon and central Saskatchewan, getting up to a high of 28, that wind gusting to 70. A few clouds tonight, that wind continues, a low of 13, and then sunshine right through the weekend with highs of 19 and 16 degrees. For Regina and southern Saskatchewan, mainly sunny, high of 26, that wind gusting to 60. Some cloud rolling in tonight, that wind continues as well, a low of 14, and then sunshine all weekend long with highs of 21 and 17. Right now in Regina, some sun, a wind out of the southeast at 42, gusting to 54, 27 degrees. Sun in Saskatoon, a wind out of the southeast at 43, gusting to 54 and 28. 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

0: It's 109 and it's Friday, so a busy night in the Western Hockey League with eight games. Regina is on the road in Brandon. Saskatoon is in Prince Albert, the start of a home and home there. You are listening to Saskatchewan Afternoon, 12:30 until 2, Monday to Friday, followed by the Green Zone with Jamie and I from 2 until 6. And Jamie joins me now for a Green Zone moment. And Jamie, of course, Rider Game Day is here on the road in BC. Super jacked for this one. I think it's going to be a fantastic football game, Jamie, with a lot on the line, of course.
1: Yeah, exactly. And again, it's the BC Lions and the Rough Riders. They faced each other in the playoffs the last 2 years. Here they are again. They might have to play each other in the playoffs again. This is kind of a rivalry, I think, is starting to build a little bit here. So, I can't wait for this one, especially with Kian Schaefer-Baker and AJ Ouellette back in the lineup. It feels like the Riders have close to a full arsenal ready to go now against one of the best teams in the Canadian Football League of late. They're 6-1 in their last seven, the BC Lions.
0: And are you expecting big games out of Kian Schaefer-Baker and AJ Ouellette?
1: Well, that's going to be a bold prediction question on the Go pregame show tonight there, JB, on what they are going to do. I don't think they've had a 100-yard rusher yet this season. Ooh. When I look back. So they need to get the ground game going a little bit more, but I would expect that Kian Schaefer-Baker and AJ Ouellette, both, I don't know if they're going to have big games, but they're both going to be contributing factors tonight for sure. There's not going to be a... ease them in. No, that it's full go for both these guys tonight.
0: And how much does Schaefer-Baker kind of spread out that defense just with his presence alone?
1: Well, he's so big. He gets downfield quick. It's like he's sneaky fast because his step is way longer than most. So he gets downfield quicker, kind of like Justin McInnes of the BC Lions. So he's someone who's definitely going to stretch the defense a little bit more. And then you have Keyshawn Johnson and probably Del Duncan Busby working in underneath. Dylan Jette will start today along with Johnny Johnson the third. So we'll see how much, if anything, maybe a little bit more space for Trevor Harris to work when you have Kian Schaefer-Baker taken away. Probably a player or two because there are a few teams who like to double team him.
0: And how do you try and, you're not going to stop Nathan Rourke, obviously. How do you try and contain him? Do you throw out, do you send more blitzes, or how do you do that?
1: When it comes to Nathan Rourke, good luck, right? Mm-hmm. I don't think the blitz packages are really working much anymore on Nathan Rourke because he's been around and he'll start to recognize it. You just have to make sure you are so disciplined on containment. Like that your edge rushers aren't going way too far upfield and then he sneaks through and around and gives extra time. Like you have to be very disciplined and forming that pocket and then collapsing it. And I bet you they're going to have a spy on him to make sure, whether that's Antoine Brooks or something, to make sure when he gets out of the pocket. Because the thing about Nathan Rourke is he can take off for 60-yard runs. He's sneaky quick too. Mm-hmm. So I think that's how you do it. You need to get pressure with four and then spy with a fifth guy to make sure you are on top of Nathan Rourke, that he doesn't have a lot of space to extend the plays.
0: Who do you have winning this game?
1: I do have the BC Lions winning this game tonight.
0: Oh, blasphemy.
1: They've been a lot more consistent than the green and white. The green and white are kind of, for me now, prove it on... and this is a game where they're going to have to prove to a lot of people that, and flex and go, no, we're still we're better than these guys. We beat them last year in the playoffs. We'll beat them again. And they take like a big time control on second place in the West with a win tonight. And of course, especially if Toronto helps them out against the Bombers tonight.
0: Kickoff tonight, 8:30. Don't forget the Green Zone pregame show starts at 6:30. And some great football being played this weekend, Jamie. Of course, the Riders tonight. Rivalry weekend in the province, too, with the Thunder and Hilltops, Rams and Huskies. Going to be some fantastic local football to watch.
1: And a ton of playoff implications for both those games. The Thunder have clinched a home playoff game. They can clinch, of course, first place and home field throughout the playoffs with one more win in their final two. But the Hilltops... They're not, easy peasy here for a home playoff game. They need to win some games here, or they might have to be on the road in the playoffs. So it's going to be a big game for the Hilltops, probably more so than the Thunder, but the Thunder will want to make sure they hand the Hilltops a loss and go, oh, go to Edmonton for a playoff game. And then, of course, the Rams and the Huskies. It's a four-way tie right now at the top of Canada West. I know it's early, three games in, but four teams are 2-1. Here we go. The Huskies and the Rams, who played in the Hardy Cup last year. In Regina at Mosaic Stadium, they're painting the hash marks, the U Sports hash marks on the field for the game at Mosaic. So that's going to be a dandy.
0: And before I let you go, Jamie, good thing Gretzky never played in this era. I had no idea there was a fashion faux pas penalty in the NHL this year.
1: Yeah, they're clamping down on jersey tucks.
0: Huh.
1: That's dumb. It's dumb.
0: Why? What's the reason?
1: I don't get it. I do not understand it.
0: So fans can see the numbers or what's... I'm not...
1: Maybe, sure, but come on.
0: Because Trevor Zegras got a penalty yesterday, right?
1: Yeah, he did. Trevor Zegras got penalized. There is warnings, but I think it's dumb. Yeah, I think it's
0: that might not last very fast.
1: Okay. Maybe for broadcasters and everything to make sure the numbers are... But,
0: well, you know who's out there.
1: Exactly.
0: If you're good at your job,
1: you can tell by the jersey tuck.
0: You can tell by the way they skate.
1: But the fans, the casual fans, can't tell the players apart, which I think is ridiculous.
0: Mm-hmm. Yeah, we'll see how long that rule lasts. Jamie, who's on the show today?
1: Oh, we got a busy one today. Drew Romanda is going to talk about the jersey tuck fashionista penalty. Also, some news. There's a news conference coming up in a couple of minutes, actually, in San Jose. They announced, although if you look at their jersey page, I think everybody will know what the announcement is. There's an addition to Macklin Celebrini's jersey with a certain letter. So Drew's going to be coming up this afternoon. The voice of the BC Lions, the Moj, Britton Gray, will be on. Sarge of the Hilltops. Maybe I'll just ask Sarge if he can remember the last time that they hit the road. We got a busy one. And then, of course, game day at 6:30.
0: All right, Jamie, have a great show. Have a great weekend, and we'll chat again next week.
1: Right on, Jamie.
0: Again, you can catch A Green Zone with Jamie and I from 2 until 6. 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

0: It's 119. Sunshine heading into the weekend. A bit on the windy side today. Could see that wind continuing into tomorrow a bit. Pushing 30 degrees today. A warm fall day, well above normal for this time of year. And then after today, a slow return to those more normal conditions. But still, fairly nice for fall. We'll see those temperatures in the low 20s and high teens. One of the stories we are following today, a grieving mother in Prince Albert was surrounded by supporters when a 14-year-old boy charged with murder appeared in court this morning. It's almost 6 weeks that were passed since Peyton Flett's remains were found. And Danica Moore reacts to the news of the boy's arrest.
1: I don't know how to distinguish my feelings right now. It just feels like I'm kind of breaking over and over again every time something develops in the story.
0: Now, the suspect will be back in court next month. Now, there's a recall of Volkswagen for older models. Nearly 3 million of its own vehicles and Audi-branded cars are getting a recall as some of the models built between September of 2013 and July of 2024. Audi has Q3 models made between 2017 and 2024. It's a precautionary measure over a screw which could fail and cause a loss of steering. So check on that. And a closer look is being taken at the wheels of train cars. The Transportation Safety Board wants more action to ensure those are up to snuff. It comes after a new report suggests the shattered rim of just one wheel led to an 18-car derailment east of Edmonton back in 2023. Well, coming up.
2: So we're going to do stuffed cannelloni.
0: Oh, a good way of cheering you up today if you need it. We have some Italian comfort food we're going to whip up. Keeping you in the know through your day, this is Saskatchewan Afternoon on 650 CKOM and 980 CJME.
3: An update on the day so far. Saskatchewan Afternoon.

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4: It's 1:23 and an early morning fire at a Regina strip mall has left one business badly damaged. It happened in the Gardner Park area. The fire department says no one was hurt, but the cause is still under investigation. You are listening to Saskatchewan Afternoon here on 650 CKOM and 980 CJME. It's time now to head into the kitchen. And I'm joined by our resident chef and host of the CKOM Morning Show, Mark Lowe, Shaq. And Shaq, well, it's never a bad day to be whipping up some cozy comfort food.
5: Here we are in fall.
4: Mm-hmm.
5: Still great weather, beautiful weather today. But you know what? We're going to start thinking about comfort food. You got to start thinking, okay, winter's going to be coming. The cold weather will be here soon. So we're going to start it off this weekend with some country food, some comfort food is what I'm saying. So we're going to do stuffed cannelloni. Now, cannelloni, you know what that is. It's the pasta tubes, the big ones. Like, you can get rigatoni and those little guys, but I'm talking about the big ones that are pasta tubes. And we're going to stuff it with Italian sausage. And now, what you want to do is, this is kind of interesting because if you boil the cannelloni too much, it gets really flippy floppy and it could tear and all that. So if you are going to boil it, which you have to, unless you can get the oven bake stuff. I'm not sure if you can or not, but boil it, but only boil it so it's a little bit more than al dente, which means a little bit, not quite cooked all the way through. So at least you have still some shape because you got to stuff this thing. And if you're stuffing it and it's falling apart, you're there, it defeats the purpose.
4: Yep.
5: So start that off, get it going, and then once it's kind of done, drain the water and put them off to the side. Put a little bit of olive oil in there so they don't all stick together either because you're going to need to get them out of the pot. Then you go to the frying pan. Grab yourself some Italian sausage. You can get the mild, medium, hot. If you can't find the actual sausage meat, you can just take the, I think we've done this before, is you just get the sausage and take it out of the casing. Get that all in there and a little bit of garlic, a little bit of Italian seasoning. And then once all that is brown, take that out of the pan and let it just cool off. Then what you're going to do is you're going to take some cream cheese, a tub of cream cheese, once it's all cooled off the meat, and you're going to get it all in there and get it, so make it kind of a paste.
4: Mm-hmm.
5: And you're also going to put in a little bit of salt and pepper in there, not too much because the sausage already has the salt in it and the seasoning, but also Parmesan cheese, big old whack of Parmesan cheese. Get it all together. You got a stuffing. Now here's the trick. Here's a hack. To stuff these things, it's a little bit tough with a spoon. And if you have to stick your fingers, it's just, it's a mess. What I do, go somewhere like a drugstore or someplace and get one of those big, thick, round syringes. And don't cut the little end off. Right at the where the little end screws on, cut that whole piece off so it exposes the wide, so it looks like a plastic cannelloni.
4: Mm-hmm.
5: So now that's way easier to stuff with a spoon. So you take that and you stuff it all in there, and now you've got the syringe. So when you take the cannelloni noodle, you stick that in, oop, it just goes right in, no
4: Perfect.
5: Problem. Or if you can't do that, get yourself a Ziploc bag, fill it up with the stuffing, cut an end off like a corner, and then just stick it in there. You can do it that way too. Now, you got all that done. Grease a casserole dish, put all that stuffed cannelloni in, and you can do one of two things. You can either go with your favorite pasta sauce and put that in, load it up with mozzarella cheese,

0: Or you take another frying pan, a little bit of butter, some cream, some more cream cheese, some more Parmesan cheese, and make now a bechamel type of cream cheese or cream sauce. Put that all over the top. Fill it up with mozzarella cheese. Throw it in the oven. We're talking 45 minutes later. Stuffed cannelloni with either tomato sauce or with the cream sauce, and just ooey gooey.
1: Oh, let's go.
0: And a good old snooze right afterwards.
1: That's right.
0: Did I keep you from thinking about my kidney stone? Or I shouldn't have said that. No,
1: make sure it doesn't get in the cannelloni.
0: Yeah. No. Don't get that in the stuffing, I'll tell you that.
1: Shaq, thanks so much for this. Have a great weekend, and we'll chat again soon.
0: Go Riders!
2: 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Shauna Foster stops by for What's Trending.
3: Well, it was a big day for music. Walking on sunshine. Megan Maroney, the first headliner announced for Country Thunder. And for Grey Cup Halftime, it's Riley Green, Sarah McLachlan, and Blue Rodeo will also play. Taylor Swift has another big reveal. She's announced the video for Patient Zero will premiere during Sunday night's VMAs. It stars Dakota Johnson and Colin Farrell. She has got new music, Patient Zero, today. It's Dolly Day. Of course, to celebrate the legends, 925. Britney Spears' son Jaden talking about growing up famous. The 20-year-old gave his first interview about the pressures of trying to develop a career while having Britney Spears and K-Fed as parents. This blows me away. Brad Pitt and Angelina Jolie's divorce still not settled. Their latest scrap is over Chateau Miraval. Angie requesting some documents. Brad's not willing to give them. Brad is starring in a new movie, Heart of the Beast, this weekend, getting rave reviews. Take me into and Ticketmaster committing to refunding Ed Sheeran ticket holders who want their money back after a significant lineup change. That's what's trending. I'm Shauna Foster.
1: Coming up.
4: The incentive is simply a government and a group of business leaders and Indigenous leaders of George Gordon who want to create jobs.
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7: It's 1:30. I'm Jeff Smith. Some first-hand answers from Bell Canada about its massive data center project near Regina. Farmers coming face-to-face with fire during harvest. And a teen accused of murdering a 14-year-old girl appears in Prince Albert Court. In Saskatoon, sunny and 28 degrees. Regina, sunny and 27. Bell is answering questions about its massive AI data center expansion near Regina. One of them, why here? On farmland just outside Regina, Bell Business Markets President John Watson tells the Evan Bray Show how that decision was made.
4: The key ingredients for a data center are access to power. In the first phase, there was some available grid power, and the consumption of that will actually benefit the utility in terms of overall revenue.
7: He says the site is close to both natural gas pipelines and the existing power grid. Farmers are going flat out to get harvest done and hoping all the while that nothing goes wrong. But for Dana Quigley's farm near Yellowgrass, something did go wrong last night.
8: I look up because I heard the word fire come over the walkie-talkie.
7: Photos and video show a massive fire engulfing their grain cart and tractor. Quigley says they tried to put it out, but it just kept starting back up.
8: With the ground being so wet, you'd think things wouldn't catch on fire like that. But
7: She says the local fire department tried to help, and so did family and neighbors, but they were either too far or couldn't cross the wet, muddy ground. They were a total loss with some of the crop gone, too, but Quigley says nobody was hurt. As a grieving mother looked on in a Prince Albert courtroom, a 14-year-old boy charged with second-degree murder made his first appearance today. He's charged with the death of Peyton Flett, whose remains were found last month, 1 week before her 15th birthday. Nigel Maxwell reports.
9: In a way, I'm glad, but I'm still sad. I'm really...
10: Visibly emotional, Danica Moore reacts to news of the arrest. She also confirms she recognizes the name of the accused.
9: I'm not shocked because it was a person that we have suspicions of. And
10: The teenage boy said nothing beyond confirming pronunciation of his last name and was remanded to October 21st.
9: I'll be here every step of the way. I'm not missing any second or any minute of it, so...
10: In Prince Albert, I'm Nigel Maxwell.
7: BC's Attorney General wants the criminal code changed to make AI companies accountable. Nikki Sharma is responding to a report in the U.S. magazine Mother Jones that OpenAI's chatbot coached the Tumblr Ridge shooter before the deadly attack. The report alleges ChatGPT advised the 18-year-old shooter how to get around its own safeguards to obtain information about violent scenarios by framing the content as fictional. Sharma says she hasn't received a response because of the rapidly evolving situation, but that there needs to be a clearer path to human and corporate accountability for the actions of AI. The governor of the state that shares the longest border with Canada says a U.S. attack against its neighbor would be unthinkable. Alaska Governor Mike Dunleavy, a Republican, was asked about the possibility during an onstage discussion at the Global Business Forum in Banff. He told the audience he was shocked to hear the notion even being raised.
11: I'm just being honest with you. From my perspective, and I'm not in the Situation Room, but I know a lot of people in Washington, and I know a lot of people across the country. Pennsylvania has a better chance of being invaded by West Virginia. I just want to make sure you guys understand that.
7: In a recent New York Times interview, Prime Minister Mark Carney called such a possibility an extreme tail risk, but that it would be irresponsible not to look into it. Washington's trade czar says he sees no urgent need to strike a trade deal with Canada since there is still a lot of trade happening between the countries. Jameson Greer told CNBC the U.S. is still getting what it needs from Canada in terms of oil, gas, potash, and agricultural products. U.S. President Donald Trump's trade war with Canada has intensified since negotiations ended acrimoniously last month. Both countries have accused each other of adding last-minute changes to the deal.
12: Gotta be honest, I've been expecting you call.
7: Taylor Swift has released an expanded version of her 2025 album, The Life of a Showgirl, featuring four new songs. The album includes Patient Zero, Cleveland, Pink Clouding, and Babylon. A music video for Patient Zero, directed by Swift and starring Colin Farrell and Dakota Johnson, will premiere during Sunday's MTV Video Music Awards. The tracks explore toxic relationships, romance, regret, and the aftermath of lost love. It's 1:35. I'm Jeff Smith. 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
1: I'm Justin Blackwell. You're listening to Saskatchewan Afternoon, turning to your weekend weather. Sunny and windy to start things off for Saskatoon and central Saskatchewan. Well, sunshine this afternoon, a high of 28. That wind gusting to 70 at times. A few clouds tonight. That wind continues, a low of 13. And then sunshine right through the weekend with highs of 19 and 16 degrees. For Regina and southern Saskatchewan, mainly sunny, high of 26. That wind gusting to 60. Some cloud rolling in tonight. That wind continues, a low of 14. And then sunshine all weekend long as well with highs of 21 and 17. Right now in Saskatoon, we have sunshine, a wind out of the southeast at 43, gusting to 54. 28 degrees, sun in Regina, a wind out of the southeast at 42, gusting to 54 and 27. 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

0: It's 1:39, and 9 Islamic schools across Canada are on high alert after each receiving emails this week threatening violence against Muslims. The same anonymous email was sent to schools in Ontario, BC, and Quebec over a 24-hour period. It threatens the slaughter of Muslims and vows Canada will be, quote, Islam-free. You are listening to Saskatchewan Afternoon. I'm Justin Blackwell. Well, there are still plenty of questions about what the new AI data center near Regina could mean for Saskatchewan, especially now that the project has quadrupled in size. John Watson is the president of Bell Business Markets, and he joined the Evan Bray Show to talk about the expansion.
1: Because the announcement was made in the spring, and you and I had a good talk on the show about that. Not that many months later, we're hearing about a very significant expansion. What changed in that time to drive this expansion?
2: I think there was a maturation of, you know, how the province, how Bell, how we could go about expansion. I think the clarity was that it would require a set of strict guidelines that the province was thoughtfully crafting. Most of Canada had not established guidelines around these activities, including the federal government. So I think the province established there's an advance of a federal documentation of it. So I think that had to mature. I also think in any relationship, you know, the core of a relationship is trust. And if you look at what we've been able to do with the local communities, with the local tradespeople, with the 14 unions, 32 local companies, and what's been done in 5 months at the site is absolutely extraordinary. It's the fastest time to build. It's the fastest construction with an all-Canadian, all-Saskatchewan team in every domain we can. It's something to be really proud of. And I think that carried the weight. So there was the maturing of guidelines that were strict and clear. And there's the maturing of a relationship. Any business comes down to trust in a relationship that you deliver on what you said you'd do. And I think we benefited from that.
1: Chatting today with John Watson, president of Bell Business Market, about the AI data center that is going up just to the south of Regina. So I've got a number of questions here, John, and I'll start with why Saskatchewan? There's been a number of people ask the question, were there any incentives given? I had Minister Jeremy Harrison on the show who assured us there was not, but I'm going to ask you the same thing. Is Bell, A, getting any public money to build here, and B, any getting any kind of a cut, whether it's subsidized power rates, a break on PST or taxes? Is there anything that you can point to that was a government-driven incentive for you to build here?
2: There were absolutely zero incentives of any kind. This was the incentive is simply a government and a group of business leaders and Indigenous leaders of George Gordon who want to create jobs. And that was the incentive on the province's side. On our side, it was the ability to work together to do something in a bold fashion that led the entire country and would be one that the time to creating value for the province and for Bell wouldn't be stuck in red tape and wouldn't take us years to bring about. So that was the incentive. There was zero from a financial, monetary, tax, etc. In fact, this project from a PST perspective in the first phase alone should deliver close to $3 billion incremental to all the other economic benefits.
1: The, I would say if I look at protests, not just happening in Saskatchewan, but literally across Canada and around the world, there are protests against AI data centers. They seem to fall into two categories. One is the group of people who just don't like AI. And there has been some doom-like messages around AI, regardless of the fact that it's not going anywhere, but, you know, around more restriction and those types of things in the industry. And then the other is what I would say is more an environmental concern around the data centers. Let's start with that one. What sort of an environmental impact assessment will alleviate and should it alleviate concerns that people have about water use and heat and light and all of the environmental impact questions?
2: Now, those are all very important questions, and it's an important dialogue to make those clear with the community, with the city, with the province. So what we're building is a closed loop cooling system. It uses something called technical water. It doesn't use any evaporative cooling. It's very different than the stories you'll hear about the southern U.S. and what folks created there and the impact. The only impact here is you need obviously washrooms and a kitchen to support the ongoing staff that we would have there. But that's similar to any structure that gets built to operate a business. So there's no impact there. We've built a 14-foot plus berm around the perimeter. We've got enclosures in terms of noise.
0: And it'll be a hotly debated topic as that new AI data center is built near Regina. And you can hear that full conversation with John Watson and Evan Bray over at CKLM.com and CJME.com. Keeping you up to date and up to the minute, this is Saskatchewan Afternoon. Oh, Chinese President Xi Jinping has wrapped up the third day of his state visit to Washington. This after President Trump hosted Xi at the White House with the tech executives Elon Musk and Sam Altman, as some Republicans call for a tougher policy on China. We get more on this from ABC's Mary Bruce.
3: Trump heaping praise on the Chinese leader, calling Xi and his wife truly outstanding, amazing people, even inviting them to tour the White House ballroom construction. But Trump making no mention of China's support for Iran as it targets American troops and allies in the war. Or the critical issue of AI, even with tech giants like Elon Musk, Amazon's Jeff Bezos, Meta's Mark Zuckerberg, and OpenAI's Sam Altman there in attendance. Earlier, Xi calling the interests of China and the U.S., quote, deeply intertwined, adding their competition should be a race of catching up with one another, not a wrestle in which one either wins or loses. Trump pulling out all the stops to welcome the Chinese leader to the White House. Troops on display, military jets flying overhead. Trump showing off his new helipad, telling reporters Xi, quote, loves good granite, even taking the Chinese president onto Marine One. But the major American television networks did not record the events. When the day began, even as the Chinese media filed into the White House, three American news outlets banned by the president were still being barred, despite a court order restoring their access. The White House later complied. Those outlets finally allowed in. The White House had not committed to allow one of them, CNN, to participate in the pool, the networks that team up to cover the president's every move. Inside the White House, the two leaders met behind closed doors for roughly 90 minutes, but questions remain about what was accomplished. Trump has made it clear he's not looking to put additional restrictions on AI, and publicly at least has brushed aside concerns about China's support for Iran. Some Republicans now urging the president to take a tougher stance.
0: And the president today confirming they will meet two more times this year. Trump insists they had very productive meetings. Still ahead, Saskatchewan's number one sports show, The Green Zone with Jamie Nye. Now the Wood File with Murray Wood.
1: It's time for the Friday. Who's hot and who's not? Hot, beautiful fall weather. Here's hoping farmers clear off a lot of fields in the coming days. Not. BC NDP Premier David Eby calls a snap election less than halfway through his term because the opposition is in a leaderless shambles. Eby cites the need to fight Donald Trump. Well, on a cynical political level, it might be shrewd, but that's not the same as being good for democracy. Frankly, it's the sort of thing Trump would do. Hot. Judges tossing out Trump's attempt to stomp on the First Amendment by banning news organizations. Not. The what about crowd. No, Biden did not do this, or Obama, or Bush. Hot. Manitoba joins Saskatchewan in staying on daylight saving time year-round, which means all of Western Canada has now caught up to Saskatchewan, which started this 40 years ago. And finally, hot. The Rough Riders, tonight. I hope. I'm Murray Wood.
0: It's 1:48. Here's what's making news around the world, and a lot of people turning out on the streets of Paris this morning at the beginning of a four-day papal visit across France. We get more from ABC's Tom Sufi Burridge.
4: He spoke about how AI models should serve humankind and not, you know, pose a risk, particularly to young people, as that technology moves forward. He also spoke out in his speech at the headquarters of the UN agency UNESCO about peace, about world peace, alluding to the fact that this is a moment where there is a lot of conflict around the world. He spoke about the dangers of disinformation.
0: And there is a lot of AI talk today. A top university is apologizing after swapping out a Latino student for a black student in an AI-altered promotional photo. We get more from ABC's Andrea Fuji.
5: The photo, in which AI also changed the appearances of the other two students, was placed on banners around campus to advertise school dining options. The student newspaper first reported AI was used, sparking an uproar. Stanford now acknowledging it did not follow its own AI rules, and both the alteration and lack of disclosure in this case violate that policy. We are working to provide additional training for all staff.
0: And all the banners have since been removed. And the former head of a Michigan credit union wishes she'd never heard of artificial intelligence after an AI-enabled lapse in judgment has cost the CEO her job.
6: Last month, President Trump declared the renaming of Canada's Lake Ontario to Lake America. 2 weeks ago, Jane Smith posted an AI-generated picture of herself and three family members wearing Lake America sweatshirts, not as a political statement.
7: We were kind of poking fun at the fact that one of the Great Lakes' names were getting changed.
6: Smith's employer, Family First Credit Union, didn't get the joke, and she's been fired, telling ABC 12 in Flint, Michigan.
7: The AI can be dangerous in the fact that it can make people think something's real that's not.
6: Jim Ryan, ABC News.
0: Coming up.
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0: 154, and a big September storm is generating some high winds and massive waves along the U.S. East Coast. Millions are under warnings with dangerous conditions expected through the weekend. Wind gusts could reach well over 100 kilometers an hour, and the storm has already led to a change in the Boston Red Sox schedule as they look to finish out the season, and concert cancellations like Ed Sheeran's show in New England. And speaking of Ed Sheeran, remember Macklemore was recently removed from his tour because of his onstage pro-Palestinian comments. He claims the decision was influenced by a Patriots billionaire, Robert Kraft, who owns Gillette Stadium, of course. And now Macklemore has announced a series of live performances called Free Palestine. And all proceeds will go to Palestinian aid organizations. The tour kicks off in Europe next month. This is Saskatchewan Afternoon. I'm Justin Blackwell. Well, harvest is picking up steam again, but one farmer north of Yellowgrass faced a serious setback when both a grain cart and tractor caught fire. Dana Quigley joined the Greg Morgan Morning Show to tell us more about what happened.
1: You sent these pictures and I shared a video on my Facebook page. That was quite a blaze. What exactly happened?
2: Well, yesterday late afternoon at about 5:15, the grain cart had actually just finished unloading me and was heading down to the east side of the field. And I look up because I heard the word fire come over the walkie-talkie. So yeah, sure enough, and from my view, the fire was spreading to the crop that we had left standing. And thankfully, our combine driver had seen it quick. The grain cart operator stopped and grabbed what we had for a fire extinguisher on his grain cart, which was, we had a water tank there mounted right there on the grain cart, used it, put the fire out. It started right back up. It was coming from underneath the tractor. We all combined or made our way down there as fast as we could, grabbed the fire extinguishers off the remaining, the three combines, put it out. It just kept firing back up. So we had used up all of our water resources. In the meantime, we had our neighbors from the south of us, steers, had drove their water truck through the field, which, however, with all of with the mud and the wet and the soft soil, we had actually got our two semis stuck earlier that afternoon and had just pulled them out. So you could only enter the field from the one way, and we were on the very far side, right? So the water truck, by the time he got there, was not able to, it was too far gone. The tractor was just, it just went up. It took about 8 minutes. In the meantime, to stop the fire from spreading to the standing crop, because there's substantial, like, there's so much stubble out there and straw and chaff. Like, it was like no wind. Thankfully, we had no wind yesterday. Our grain cart operator, combine driver Barry, who's been with us for, so many years. He's been with us for quite some time, fought to put it out with the grain, with the auger from the combine. So he put that out, and my husband, Brad, had the disker attached from, we had just pulled out two semis literally an hour prior to this, right? So we had everything handy. He beelined it down the field with the diskers, and we diskered around it. And with the ground being so wet, you'd think things wouldn't catch on fire like that. But wow. It really did. But with all of the quick acting fast, like we called the fire department. We had to report the fire because even if the fire department was able to come out, they wouldn't have been able to get to us. Because we also had, our cousin Bob Quigley came with his water truck too within minutes. Like we're talking, this is minutes. Couldn't get to us because there was a runway full of water right there.
0: Yeah, some tense times for Dana Quigley at her farm north of Yellowgrass. And let's hope a harvest is smooth from here on out. Great temperatures for harvest as things wind down. Lots of sunshine, no rain in the forecast. hot today, and then those temperatures start to return to normal once the weekend hits. Normal for this time of year is around 16 degrees. Well, after the news, it is Saskatchewan's number one sports show, The Green Zone, with Jamie and I. And, of course, they are going to be teeing up tonight's huge game in the CFL, the Riders and Lions. Big football weekend in this province as well, rivalry weekend, you can call it. You have the Rams and Huskies in university action. Also, the Hilltops and Thunder. So, Jamie will be chatting with Tom Sargent, the longtime coach of the Saskatoon Hilltops, and our NHL analyst, Drew Remenda, stops by. Big news out of San Jose with Macklin Celebrini being named the new captain. Face of the franchise, only 20 years old, becomes the youngest captain in that team's history. So it's going to be a great show. I'm Justin Blackwell. Have a great weekend. Enjoy the Rider game. 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
4: It's 2 o'clock. I'm Jeff Smith. Bell Canada answers questions about its massive data center project, confronting one of the big risks during harvesting, fire. And a youth appears in a Prince Albert court accused of killing another teen. In Saskatoon, sunny and 28. In Regina, sunny and 27. As questions continue to swirl around Bell's expanded AI data center project near Regina, the company says it will not require huge amounts of water for cooling. Water use has been one of the concerns raised around large data centers. Bell Business Markets President John Watson tells the Evan Bray Show how this data center's cooling works.
5: What we're building is a closed-loop cooling system. It uses something called technical water. It doesn't use any evaporative cooling. It's very different than the storage you'll hear about the southern U.S.
4: He says that water can eventually be cleaned and reused. The expansion will also have to go through an environmental assessment. Harvest is a hectic time of year in Saskatchewan, and it can also be a dangerous one. That's something Dana Quigley found out yesterday when fire started on her farm near Yellowgrass. She says the grain cart was being taken back across the field, and then she heard fire over the walkie-talkie.
2: And from my view, the fire was spreading to the crop that we had left standing.
4: They tried to put it out, but it kept coming back.
2: There's so much stubble out there and straw and chaff.
4: She says the cart and tractor were engulfed in only 8 minutes. Eventually, they got the fire out, but the equipment is a total loss, and some of the crop as well. The good news, no one was hurt. You might have noticed more police in Regina over the past week, including cops from around the province. They were doing their annual traffic enforcement blitz. And the numbers are really all over the place. 24 people were caught not wearing seatbelts. That's about the same as last year, but twice as many as 2 years ago. 31 people were caught with distracted driving. That's fewer than last year, but way more than 2024. And in total, it was more than 470 tickets and warnings. That's less than the last 2 years. A grieving mother in Prince Albert was surrounded by supporters as a 14-year-old boy charged with second-degree murder appeared in court this morning. Nearly 6 weeks have passed since Peyton's Flett's remains were found. A week later, she would have turned 15. Danica Moore reacts to news of the boy's arrest.
6: I don't know how to distinguish my feelings right now. It just feels like I'm kind of breaking over and over again every time something develops in the story.
4: The teen has been remanded to October 21st. BC Attorney General Nikki Sharma says she has asked the federal government to update the criminal code after new allegations about AI and the Tumblr Ridge shooting. The magazine Mother Jones reports ChatGPT coached the shooter on how to bypass its own safeguards and get information on violent scenarios. Sharma says she is proposing changes that call for accountability.
7: I think if we do the right changes to the criminal code, it will change the behavior of AI companies because there will be a clear line to accountability.
4: NDP leader David Eby said during an election campaign stop that there should be criminal charges against OpenAI if the allegations in the report are true. The governor of the state that shares the longest border with Canada says a U.S. attack against its neighbor would be unthinkable. Alaska Governor Mike Dunleavy, a Republican, was asked about the possibility during an onstage discussion at the Global Business Forum in Banff. He told the audience it would be more likely for him to sprout wings and fly around the conference room.
8: is shocking to the average American on the ground. You have to understand that. Shocking. Like, I was stunned that that was even contemplated.
4: The comments come days after Prime Minister Mark Carney told the New York Times that his government has studied the extreme tail risk of U.S.-led military action in Canada. Canada's Competition Bureau will start gathering information on retail grocery pricing policies next week. The Bureau launched an investigation in June to look at competition in the grocery sector. The investigation includes looking at the way items are priced on store shelves and examining skimpflation, where stores sell a lower quality product for the same price. This latest investigation will build on the findings of a 2023 study which found greater competition could help lower prices and spur innovation. Working 9 to 5, what a way. Communities around the world are celebrating the life and career of Dolly Parton today. It's September 25th, or 9-2-5, a nod to one of her biggest hit songs. In the U.S., many states are establishing September 25th as Dolly Parton Day, highlighting her career and commitment to improving literacy. And people can celebrate by donating to her Imagination Library or dressing in her signature style. Parton had always hoped that her songs would have a lasting impact. The latest local news is as close as your phone. Check out CKOM.com and CJME.com, Saskatchewan's homepages, for news. It's 2:05. Weekend weather for Regina and southern Saskatchewan. Tonight, mainly cloudy, southeast wind gusting to 60, a low of 14. Sunny tomorrow, west wind gusting to 50, a high of 21. Sunday, sunshine, 17. In Saskatoon and central Saskatchewan, tonight, partly cloudy with a southeast wind gusting to 60 and a low of 13. Tomorrow, sunny, south wind gusting to 50 and a high of 19. Sunday, sunny and 16. Across Saskatchewan, the Battleford's 27, Prince Albert 28, Swift Current 27, Weyburn 25, Estevan 23, Yorkton 26, Moose Jaw 27. In Regina, sunny with a southeast wind gusting to 54 and 27. In Saskatoon, sunny, south-southeast wind gusting to 54 and 28. It's 2:06. I'm Jeff Smith.
3: 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The Green Zone. Starring Jamie Nye. Informed, connected, opinionated. 3, 2.

Monday today. Welcome into a Friday edition of the Green Zone. As at 6:30 tonight, the Green Zone pregame show will begin. Myself, Daryl Davis, Belton Johnson. But in the meantime, until then, I'll keep you entertained. Drew Romendo will talk a little hockey. There was a news conference a couple of minutes ago in San Jose, although the Shark store spoiled the party by posting Macklin Celebrini's new captain jersey before the announcement. But Drew will talk about that. Also, the rising salary cap in the National Hockey League. So it's 104 this year, $104 million per team. Next year, it's going to be $113.5 million. So a rise of $9.5 million. They are now announcing that the 2028-29 salary cap will be $127.5 million. So that'll be a jump of $14 million per team. Austin Matthews and Connor McDavid are free agents going into that season. I wonder if they'll want to be a little more patient with any contract extensions until that offseason, potentially. Just something to note. Also, Sargent's going to be here. Tom Sargent, the head coach of the Saskatoon Hilltops, before the Hilltops and the Thunder play this weekend. The Moj, the voice of the BC Lions. Britton Gray, of course. And your predictions. What do you think's going to happen tonight, ladies and gentlemen, with the Riders and the Lions?

0: We begin the Green Zone every single day with the starting lineup, the top sports headlines. And yes, it's game day. The Riders and the Lions square off at BC Place.
1: Their post, 11-yard line, second and 10, Roark. End zone, touchdown, Hatcher.
2: Harris looking end zone. And touchdown, Riders. T'Shawn Johnson.
0: Yes, the Riders and the Lions will meet. It's the rubber match. Both teams have a win. The winner secures the season series and second place in the CFL West Division after tonight. And, of course, for the Rough Riders, A.J. Ouellette, Key, and Schaefer Baker are back in the lineup for the Riders. Again, 8:30 is the kickoff. The Green Zone pregame show will begin at 6:30 tonight. The first game of a doubleheader sees the Bombers take on the Argos.
1: Big second down here, Winnipeg. Brown steps up with time. End zone, touchdown. Brown to Dembski. Down to the 14, Kelly under pressure. Steps up and is able to get rid of it into the end zone. Touchdown, Kevin Mitell.
0: So it's the Bombers and the Argos. Drew Brown at quarterback. Zach Collaros out with the concussion. Added to the six-game injured list yesterday. The Bombers are tied for third with the BC Lions. So if they win and BC wins, the Riders will actually drop to fourth in the CFL West Division. That's what's at stake tonight for the Saskatchewan Rough Riders. It could be a big night because if Toronto wins and the Riders win, ooh, that's a nice little two-game cushion on the Lions and the Bombers for second spot in the West and, of course, keeping pace with the Edmonton Elks because if the Riders win their final five and end the season on a five-game win streak, they will finish first and host the West final. Let's go to the National Football League last night. And Packer fans, are the Packers bad?
3: Give it to them. Touch it back. Touchdown. They send Robinson in motion, and Penix throws, and it is juggling caught by Hooper. Quick snap. Handoff to the left side. Touchdown. Brian Robinson.
0: Oh, you can feel the excitement in Al Michaels' voice last night on Thursday Night Football, couldn't you? Bijan Robinson ran for 194 yards and two touchdowns. Drake London had a huge night, nearly 200 yards receiving. It was the Falcons 35-14 over the Green Bay Packers, and this game was at Lambeau Field. The Packers did take a 7-0 lead early after an interception by Penix, and things looked okay. This is the Falcons, but oh my goodness. The Packers look awful. Disorganized. Jordan Love at quarterback, 50% completion percentage. Something ain't right with the Green Bay Packers right now. The rushing yards last night for the Falcons, 242 yards. For the Packers, 17 total rushing yards. A bit one-sided there. As I mentioned earlier, there's a new captain for the San Jose Sharks.
4: I have the pleasure of introducing the captain of the San Jose Sharks. I know how much this guy means to everyone in this room and the whole Bay Area. So Macklin, get up here, my friend.
0: Come on up, man. Give him a hug. That was Joe Thornton saying, get out of here, boys, give him a hug. Joe Thornton presenting Macklin's celebrity with his new C in San Jose, the new captain, the 20-year-old Macklin Celebrini. And, of course, this weekend, a pair of all Sasky battles highlight junior and university football.
5: We're ready for this week. Like, I got a big fire in me now from after the last year of kind of two really close games and just disappointing outcomes, and I'm ready for that Hardy Cup sensation again.
0: Yes, that is Owen Zimmer. He joined the Green Zone earlier in the week from the Rams as they take on the Huskies. That one's at Mosaic Stadium this weekend. Those two teams are tied with 2-1 records. It's a four-way tie at the top of Canada West standings going into this weekend of football with UBC and Manitoba also head-to-head and tied with 2-1 records. And then you have junior football in the PFC. It's the Hilltops hosting the Thunder. The Thunder got the better of the Hilltops earlier in the season in Regina. The Thunder with a win clinch first. The Hilltops with a win will move closer and actually could clinch, depending on what happens with the Edmonton teams this weekend, home field. A loss to the Thunder, and things get interesting for the Hilltops trying to lock down a home playoff game in the PFC semifinal. So that is this weekend as well in Saskatoon. So the Hilltops and Thunder in Saskatoon, the Rams and the Huskies in Regina, a classic Saskatoon-Regina rivalry a weekend. Oh, and this just came in. Oh, I love a good don't boo me news conference. Vladimir Guerrero Jr. of the Toronto Blue Jays. You might remember, and let me get you up to speed. He did a interview in Spanish in which he said, I don't get paid to hit 40 home runs a year. I get paid for what I did, not what I should be doing. Now, he did say, I understand I'm not living up to the money, but he feels all that money came his way for what he did, not what's expected of him. So when that came out, he was asked after the game in which they were eliminated by the Orioles. These comments came out. Was it lost in translation? What was it? And he doubled down with his interpreter, saying, I do believe I'm getting paid for what I did. And fans lost their minds and said, give us a refund then. So today, before the game against Cincinnati, Vladimir Guerrero Jr.'s out. He's apologizing. I regret my comments. I'm sorry. As I said, that is a don't boo me news conference from Vladimir Guerrero Jr. The PR team got their hooks into him and said, Vlad, you can't say this. This is not going well for us. You need to walk it back. And this is how you're going to do it. You're going to go out to the media on Friday before our final weekend set, and you're going to apologize and say you regret. And Vladdy probably said, but I don't regret it. They said, that doesn't matter. You're going to say you regret it because that'll make you look better than the last 2 days have gone. So, Blue Jay fans, there you go. Vladdy's sorry. And it regrets his comments. I'm pretty sure he gets paid a lot of money to hit a lot of home runs per year. I don't care. You're making 40 mil? Yeah, they're paying you to hit 40 a year. Not 9 like he has this season. All right, coming up next here on the Green Zone, we're getting ready for game day. It's the Riders and the Lions, 8:30 kickoff tonight. The Green Zone pregame show at 6:30. But coming up next, it's Britton Gray with his feature, Ride to a Repeat, on 980 CJME and 650 CKOM.
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8: 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In other words, we're going to sell out early. 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Midnight tonight is the cutoff. 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That's what it's like, a bungalow on top of the water. 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

0: What song do you want to hear? We'll play it for you on the Green Zone. But right now, it's time for Britton Gray's feature, Ride to a Repeat. And the theme this week is all about the Final Five.
1: It's been a roller coaster of a season for the defending Grey Cup champions. At times, the Riders have looked like a team who could be set to do something this franchise has never done, win a second straight championship.
2: Stevens keeps it, runs it, touchdown number three, Tommy Stevens.
1: But as the team has dealt with injuries, the miscues have started to pile up, and Saskatchewan has now gone 2-3 in their last five games, including only putting up 6 points their last time out.
3: Deep shot, down the sideline, incomplete, that'll do it. Wanted Duncan Busby, Tejada is there, and fitting that the Bombers defense will finish the job.
1: But now, after their final bye week of the year, the team will look to put forward their best performance of the season. Quarterback Trevor Harris says there's lots of things they can still improve on, and the bye week came at a good time.
4: I anticipate us playing our best football, and you can hold me to that. I really do. I believe that we will play our best football, and I believe in this group. I think we're positioned right where we need to be, where we need these last five games, and I like this group. I like where we're at, and I'm very, very confident in who we are and what we bring to the table and what we've got going and what the slate looks like for us. So you're going to see our best.
1: For him, he focused on how he can get better, but also getting better physically as well.
4: It was good for me because I think a couple weeks ago, like, if you asked me, how's your body feel? I'd be like, it feels good, you know, it feels good. But I think you convince yourself a lot. And then you get a bye week and then you come back, you're like, wow, my body actually does feel good now. So it's a good reset for us.
1: If the Riders go 5-0 to end the season, they will finish first in the West, so they do control their own destiny. That's the spot Corey Mason and his team want to be in.
5: Regardless of the situation, you know, you can only control what you can. It is what it is, whether it's finishing first in this situation in the West or finishing anywhere to make the playoffs, whatever it is for each individual team. If you look too far ahead, you ain't getting there. So I think everybody understands the totality of the situation. We got a good string of games here to finish up the season. But, I mean, case in point, we overlooked this one. It wouldn't be very wise.
1: But for Harris, his only focus is on the task in front of them this week with a showdown against the BC Lions.
4: It's more or less about, like, what can we do this week to become the better football team and get a win this Saturday or Friday against a great BC team. And so we're going to go out there and give it our everything, do everything we can to go 1-0 this week and then reassess and see what we need to do next week.
1: While they can still finish at the top of the standings, missing playoffs also remains in the realm of possibility. They do get some key pieces back this week as AJ Ouellette and Keen Schaefer-Baker both return to the lineup.
6: Greatest blessing in the world. Don't ever take these moments for granted, man. Every single time you step out on the field, just with our brothers and sisters, you leave it all out there and soak up every single moment. It's like being a little kid.
1: Ouellette, who has won multiple Grey Cups, knows this is the point in the season you want to be playing your best ball.
7: We have a good schedule to you know, wrap up the season, and they're all important games. So we got to play our best ball. And, of course, the best team, you know, playing the best ball at the end of the season, going into playoffs, has the best chance of taking it all.
1: And while there will still be time even after this game to get things right, it feels like this showdown will go a long way in determining where the Riders will finish their season. For the Green Zone, I'm Britton Gray.
0: That's Britton Gray's Ride to a Repeat. Britton will be up a little bit later this afternoon to preview the Riders and the Lions. It is a Green Zone game day, of course, 6:30, the pregame show with myself, Daryl Davis, and Belton Johnson. And I'm looking forward to dessert tonight with Belton Johnson's tailgating tip, hint of strawberries. And dessert. I don't know if he's ever made us dessert before. So is there something you smoke when it comes to? We'll find out a little bit later on the Green Zone pregame show. Time now for the Green Zone 1 minute drill, the latest in sports. It is a doubleheader in the CFL tonight. Of course, game two is the Riders and the Lions at 8:30. The first game up is the Toronto Argonauts visiting the Winnipeg Blue Bombers as the Bombers have Drew Brown at quarterback with the concussion for Zach Collaros. The San Jose Sharks have made 20-year-old Macklin Celebrini the youngest captain in team history. Of course, Celebrini is coming off an unbelievable season.

0: which he was named the IIHF Male Hockey Player of the Year for his work at the Olympics and the World Hockey Championships and his 100-point season in the National Hockey League as well. Coming up next here on the Green Zone, your predictions. What do you think tonight? I'm going Lions. I think this is going to be close. I think this is going to be a dandy football game, but I'm going to give the edge to the home team. Who do you think's winning tonight between the Riders and the Lions? 1-877-332-8255. 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
5: It's 2:30. I'm Jeff Smith. We're getting some answers from Bell Canada about the massive AI data center it's building just outside Regina. In an interview on the Evan Bray Show, the company's John Watson says the location was chosen because of natural gas pipelines and the power grid, but a location for a new power plant hasn't been decided yet. He reiterates the cooling system won't use water the way some American sites do. A farmer near Yellowgrass found out what can go wrong during harvest yesterday. A fire took only 8 minutes to engulf a tractor and grain cart, also consuming some crop, but no one was hurt. A 14-year-old boy charged with second-degree murder in the death of Peyton Flett appeared in court this morning in Prince Albert. Flett was a week away from turning 15 when her remains were found nearly 6 weeks ago. BC's Attorney General wants changes to the criminal code. The magazine Mother Jones reports ChatGPT coached the Tumblr Ridge shooter on how to bypass its own safeguards to get information on violent scenarios. Canada's Competition Bureau will start gathering information on retail grocery pricing policies next week. The investigation includes looking at the way items are priced on store shelves and examining skimpflation. It's 2:31. Weekend weather for Regina and southern Saskatchewan tonight, mainly cloudy, southeast wind gusting to 60, a low of 14. Tomorrow, sunshine, west wind gusting to 50, high 21. Sunday, sunny and 17. In Saskatoon and central Saskatchewan, tonight partly cloudy, southeast wind gusting to 60, a low of 13. Tomorrow, sunny with the wind gusting to 50 out of the south, a high of 19. And on Sunday, sunshine and a high of 16. In Saskatoon, sunny, south-southeast wind gusting to 62 and 29. In Regina, sunny, southeast wind gusting to 54 and 27. It's 2:32. I'm Jeff Smith.
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0: A request Friday here on the Green Zone. That's a request from the Combine this afternoon because that, the texter, Joe, said it's what the Riders need to do tonight is take care of business against the BC Lions as the Riders come in second place, a game up on BC and Winnipeg tonight. The Bombers also take on the Toronto Argonauts. And if the Riders win and Toronto wins, ooh, that is a huge favor. They got a nice little cushion, and they keep pace with the Elks for top spot. A loss by the Riders, BC jumps over them for second, and if it's combined with a Winnipeg win tonight, they drop down to fourth because they won't have the tiebreaker over the Lions or the Winnipeg Blue Bombers this season if they lose to the Lions tonight. So lots on the line with five games left in the regular season. What's your prediction tonight? 1-877-332-8255 is the fan line. Do you believe the Riders get it done when it comes to a trip to BC? And also, I was wondering what do you smoke a dessert? And Darren says you can smoke a strawberry pie and it's delicious. But we'll see what Belton has for the tailgating tip tonight. One of the predictions coming in from Neil is a 42-27 BC Lions victory. He thinks Rourke is going to have a statement game, and the Riders' offensive line hasn't really impressed him much this year. Blocking up front has been Matador-like at times. I like our defensive front, our linebackers, but the defensive backs are hot and cold, and I think tonight could be cool. Now, here's a note on the secondary. They're moving a few things around. So Marcus Sales goes from boundary corner to boundary half. James Burgess goes from field corner to boundary corner, and Malcolm Bell makes his first start. So technically, only Jonathan Edwards is off, but there's only two guys in the same spot that played the Winnipeg Blue Bombers 2 weeks ago. That is DeMarcus Fields and safety Nelson Lacombo. Other things are shifting around with Malcolm Bell's first career start. So we'll see how it goes tonight. What's your prediction for the Riders and the Lions? I was able to chat with Mark Mueller before the trip to BC about just this game, what it means for the Saskatchewan Rough Riders, and what's ahead, especially with the return of A.J. Ouellette and Kean Schaefer-Baker.
1: Yeah, I think, you know, anytime you get guys back that everyone is comfortable with or they feed off of, like A.J. and Dan Schaefer are juice guys. When they're at practice, you know they're there. Whether it's by the way they practice, by the way they communicate with their teammates or others, or the way that they're talking and overall competing, you can tell when they're out there. And it's a difference maker, I believe. And also just from a comfortability, if that's a real word from, you know, guys that have been there and been in shape and in spots, whether it's AJ and the O-line or, you know, Trevor and AJ, you know, things like that. So with those guys being back, guys that, people can look to that work hard, and everyone kind of feeds off that.
2: As a former quarterback, can you feel it? Like when that guy's in the huddle going, okay, everybody else is getting more juiced up, as you said.
1: Yeah, I mean, I think so with when you have a receiver, like from a quarterback receiver standpoint, that you have had a whole bunch of reps with, like that makes a big deal. I mean, these guys work hard and we practice hard. And Trevor does a really good job of going through with every guy, you know, with certain plays and making sure that he has certain throws before certain games. But, you know, there's only so many things that you can get in practice, you know, and Trevor's played a whole bunch of games with Schaefer and AJ and that. And then, it does make a difference when guys like that are in the huddle or as a quarterback receiver.
2: When it's the third game against the same team, how much is left in the holster?
1: Yeah, I mean, playing teams multiple times a year is different in our league than any other league. Like, you know, I listen to all these podcasts and you hear about how, you know, guys like Sean McVay or Kyle Shanahan don't speak to each other about football because they play each other twice a year. You know, we play at least everybody twice a year here, right? Yeah. So, and then you play teams in the playoffs and, play teams in preseason. So there's not a lot of new things going on, but there is, you know, different wrinkles you can give and execution and, hey, these guys are doing this. Can we make this adjustment? And I think over time that we've been here, we've been able to you know, maybe do some things that maybe not have been in the GP if there is surprises, like because guys have been here and they understand, hey, remember this from a couple of years ago? Yeah, okay, we're going to try to do that. So I think, you know, it comes down to, you know, as a coach trying to put our players in the best positions for them and just seeing who can go out there and execute. It's the third game and it's this time of year, and it should be a fun one on Friday.
3: Mark, coming off the bye, five crucial games left. Just how important is this home stretch for you guys?
1: Yeah, I mean, this one Friday is, you know, we have a narrow focus here of 1-0, but anytime it's a Western Division opponent, any time in the season, but when you look at it from, you know, over 18 games, it's the third game, and we've split 1-1, and, you know, it makes it even bigger. You know, at this point of the season, this is a big game for us because it's the next one, but also because of what's happened earlier in the season.
3: You always say that you want to go 1-0, but if you guys go 5-0, you won't finish top of the West Division. Do you kind of think about how you can control your own destiny, and do you guys kind of, like, cherish that, knowing that it is in your hands?
1: Yeah, I mean, you want to, in the CFL, you want to try to put, you know, investment wins in early so you can control your own destiny late in the season, but as position coaches or coordinators and things like that, you know, you try not to think as much big picture and things like that, because if you start looking for 2 to 3 weeks down the line, then you'll get beat today, whether it's a practice or the game. So big time focus for us is BC. They're a great opponent, great team that we've played a whole bunch. It's one of those games where you circle on the calendar, you're ready to go.
3: Big Canada West rivalry game this week. You're very familiar with that one. Just how intense is that? What do you remember from that rivalry?
1: I mean, I love it. I mean, I really liked going there. That was fun. I think I was there for 6 years as a player. The one I was hurt in 2011, I was hurt, I think, right? So that was lots of fun. I think we went 6-6, so it's usually a toss-up game. It's a rivalry game. It's fun. It's, you know, only playing once a year the last couple of years kind of sucks, I think, personally. I think they should play twice every year, but it'll be fun Saturday, and then we have rundown, but then once that it's over, I'll come out and hopefully catch the good guys winning.
3: In the locker room, have any wages with any of the guys?
1: Usually it's pride. Like, you had to wear a sweater or something like that. So, you know, hopefully no one takes a photo. I was in Calgary and the Rams lost the game, and I had to take a picture in a Husky sweater, and it was brutal. One of the worst days ever for me.
2: One of the conversations in the Banjo Bowl, Mark, was like, oh, the offense looks predictable. We talked to Paul Appelese on the show, and he's like, when I was an offensive coordinator, when you're doing back-to-backs, you always ran your motions, all that stuff in the home game because of communication. How much is that dynamic in trying to come up with different game plans, but knowing the crowd noise is going to be so impactful, especially in Winnipeg?
1: Yeah, I mean, it's a difference maker. I know, like, when communication is something we preach on here, and whether it's breaking the huddle, in the huddle, cadences, I think our guys do a great job of, once they break the huddle, communicating what side they're on. You know, you have multiple concepts in the game, so we hope the guys can learn all of it, not just try to memorize where they're at. But I mean, it makes it difficult when you're on the road and it's loud, and it'll be loud when we're in BC. You know, it's a loud stadium because it's indoors, and the noise during the in the huddle is as loud as it possibly can be in the dome with that speaker right above the ball there, right? So they just let it rip right until you break the huddle. So it's difficult, but I think we try to practice it well here. Like, we put the music as loud as we can. Now, we were offsite because of the Foo Fighters, so it wasn't as loud as usual. So, but you know, it's part of the game that you cherish. Like, that's why you do it, is for moments like that. So it is difficult, and you know, it's one of those things that we just have to, you know, hopefully continue to strive to be our best at.
2: When you look at the final five, the you talk about the uniqueness of playing a team three times. When you get three bye weeks, like, how crucial is a bye week at this point in the season to be able to go through tendencies, all those things, and maybe change some things up for this stretch drive?
1: Yeah, I mean, it's important that if you can take a breath and then try to go figure out what you're doing well and what you're not doing well. But when you look at the bye weeks, you got to also figure out why. I mean, you can look at these reports and, you know, people print out millions of reports and you're reading all of them, but if you don't actually go back and watch the plays, you're not going to know why. I mean, sometimes I feel as if in football we confuse information with knowledge. You know what I mean? You read all this stuff and like, well, this is our best play. Well, maybe we had one play that was 80 yards, you know, and the rest were not very good.
2: Yeah.
1: So you go back, you watch all the plays. Why are we doing? What are we doing? Was that the right thing? And without also trying to be too analytical, because you got to do what's right for that game plan this week now, not just overall. You don't have a whole bunch of time to say, try stuff out like you would in camp, you know, after you do self-scout in the offseason. So there's a delicate balance there, and I think that hopefully we found it, and it shows on Friday.
2: I'm just curious on how much stuff did you practice in camp that we haven't seen yet that you wait for now, so to speak?
1: There's certain stuff that you put in camp for certain situations that, I mean, are once every 5 years calls, you know, but you just want to make sure you have it. I mean, we've been cutting a couple situations. I don't want to say what those were, but in the last 2.5 years where, this is a once and forever call, and hopefully we at least understand why we're calling it. You know, sometimes you call a play and hey, we're just going to execute. But there's certain plays at certain situations where you got to know the why of it, and hopefully our guys do that more often than not.
0: That is offensive coordinator Mark Mueller ahead of tonight's matchup against the BC Lions as we continue with a game day edition of the Green Zone, taking you to 6 o'clock, then the day in review. And, of course, 6:30 will be the beginning of the Green Zone pregame show, a crucial matchup with the Riders and the Lions. 1-877-332-8255 is the fan line here on the Green Zone. What's your prediction tonight? I am going with the Lions. My prediction on the Blitz podcast, 32-27. I think it's going to be a dandy offensive night of football, with apologies to the defense, but I just given the edge to the team that's been way more consistent. But maybe over the bye week, everything changes for the Riders. They do get players back healthy and a week. Even Trevor Harris, you heard him on Britton Gray's Ride to a Repeat feature. He said it. Even his body's feeling better. Kind of maybe in denial a little bit. Oh, I'm good. We talked about, is his arm a little off, sore? Maybe it was, because he's saying he's even feeling a lot more refreshed right now for the home stretch of the Riders. 5 games left in the regular season and a lot left to be decided when it comes to the playoff spots. But directly ahead here on the Green Zone, our chat with our NHL analyst, Drew Remenda, the voice of the BC Lions, Bob Marjanovic, the Moj will be here. Also, we still have to preview our game of the week in the NFL. I'm being a little selfish this week with the 2-0. Raiders. Are they about to face reality against the New Orleans Saints? But coming up next, this day in sports history on 980 CJME and 650 CKOM.
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6: 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Now, there is an opportunity to go to Bora Bora. 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So why wouldn't you buy now? Emerald Park is where we are, 193 Fairway Road. 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

0: On this day in sports history, the year was 2014. The day was September the 25th. And it was a Yankee Legends final day at Yankee Stadium.
1: Meet Gills. Base hit to right field. Here comes Richardson. Here's the throw from Markakis. Richardson is safe. Derek Jeter ends his final game with a walk-off single. Derek Jeter, where fantasy becomes reality. Did you have any doubt?
0: Yes, Derek Jeter. His final game at Yankee Stadium against the Baltimore Orioles. He drives in the walk-off winning run in his final at-bat, his final swing at Yankee Stadium. What a legendary career, 20 seasons with the New York Yankees. That's a heck of a way to close at Yankee Stadium. They still had a couple more games on the road at Fenway Park against Boston before the season ended. They missed the playoffs that year, but on September 25th, 2014, Derek Jeter with a walk-off RBI for a Yankees 6-5 win over Baltimore. Speaking of the end of the Major League Baseball season, as it was back then on this day, the Blue Jays start to play out a set against the Cincinnati Reds starting tonight. And an update on Blue Jay legend Vladimir Guerrero Jr. did apologize. If you're a Blue Jay fan and you're upset at his comments that they don't pay him to hit 40 home runs a year and he got paid for what he's done, not what he's to do, and et cetera, et cetera, et cetera. And then he doubled down on it a few days ago. Well, he's sorry. He apologized to his teammates, and he apologizes to the fans, and he regrets those comments. He knows he must be better to earn the money that the Blue Jays are giving him. So I'm a little bit more cynical than most, and I imagine the public relations department of the Toronto Blue Jays made sure to tell him, you best say sorry today. Time now for the Green Zone 1 minute drill, the latest in sports. It is a game day edition of the Green Zone with the Rough Riders against the BC Lions tonight. 8:30 is the kickoff. The Green Zone pregame show begins at 6:30 with Kean Schaefer Baker and AJ Ouellette back in the lineup. Of course, you get a little bit of an appetizer before the main course. The Winnipeg Blue Bombers taking on the Toronto Argonauts in Winnipeg tonight without Zach Collaro. So it'll be Drew Brown at quarterback for the Bombers. As mentioned, the Jays finished their final three-game set with the playoffs no longer a thing that they can accomplish. So that's a 5:07 first pitch in Toronto with the Jays and the Reds. And in the National Hockey League, Macklin Celebrini was announced as the new captain of the San Jose Sharks earlier today. And coming up next, our NHL analyst Drew Remenda will weigh in on Macklin's new C on his jersey, as well as the rising salary cap and what that could mean for the future of the two free agents in the offseason between 27-28 and 28-29. Connor McDavid and Austin Matthews, will they just wait for free agency to cash in? That's next on 980 CJME and 650 CKOM.
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0: It's 3 o'clock. I'm Justin Blackwell. As a homeless camp remains in Saskatoon, how are nearby residents reacting?
1: It's not a very nice sight, but for the most part, they're not bothering anybody. I get the struggle.
0: A grieving mother faces her daughter's accused killer in court. And Saskatoon's airwaves are now missing a familiar voice. Right now in Saskatoon, a sun 29, some sun in Regina, and 27. Well, for now, Saskatoon has hit pause on putting up fencing and taking down a homeless camp near a school, St. Mary's School. Crews were met by protesters yesterday climbing on top of the trucks that held the fencing. Advocates say housing options are limited. We are now hearing from residents living near that encampment. Our Mia Holloway-Chuck tells us they say that encampment situation isn't black and white.
2: I spoke with Janelle Henry, who says the encampment has been here for some time, but she's recently noticed more garbage, discarded furniture, and needles around her home.
3: It's just an unfortunate event for everyone around. Like, it sucks for us, sucks for them, obviously.
2: Andrew LaRiviere lives nearby, too. He says he understands what people are going through at the encampment, having lived on the streets himself.
1: Does something need to be addressed and does something need to happen? Absolutely.
2: But he says he'd rather see people offered some help and support other than just simply being kicked out. In Saskatoon, I'm Mia Holloway-Chuck.
0: A lot of sun as we head into the weekend. Fairly decent temperatures. No rain in the forecast, which is fantastic news for farmers as they continue to grind through harvest. Many farmers like Dana Quigley are behind because of the rain earlier. Along with the wet conditions, well, this doesn't help. Her grain cart and tractor are a total loss after a massive fire last night. She says they saw it quickly, though.
4: Grabs the fire extinguishers off the remaining the three combines, put it out. It just kept firing back up.
0: She says it took 8 minutes for the equipment to go up, taking a bit of crop with it, but no one was hurt. Our grieving mother in Prince Albert was surrounded by supporters when a 14-year-old boy charged with murder appeared in court this morning. Almost 6 weeks have passed since Peyton Flett's remains were found. Danica Moore reacts to news of the boy's arrest.
5: I don't know how to distinguish my feelings right now. It just feels like I'm kind of breaking over and over again every time something develops in the story.
0: The suspect will be back in court next month. Regina was swarming with police this last week, helping out with an annual traffic blitz. Officers from Saskatoon, Moose Jaw, Prince Albert, and Estevan spent 2 days doing traffic stops. 474 tickets and warnings were given out altogether, significantly fewer than last year. There are still plenty of questions about what the new AI data center near Regina could mean for Saskatchewan, especially now that the project has quadrupled in size. One question is being answered, though. Where will all that power come from? Bell Canada says the project will need a new natural gas power plant. John Watson with the company tells the Evan Bray Show the location is still up in the air.
6: There's no plans currently as to where it would go. We're going to have an active open discussion and figure out how that best suits and where it should be.
0: He says Bell will work with a partner that specializes in building natural gas power plants. After new details involving the Tumbler Ridge mass shooter came out, BC's Attorney General is asking Ottawa to change the criminal code. A US-based magazine reports OpenAI's chatbot coached the shooter before the deadly attack that left 8 people dead. Apparently, ChatGPT vividly described the effectiveness of a shotgun in a classroom. Nikki Sharma thinks criminal code changes would hold AI companies accountable. 9 Islamic schools across Canada are on high alert after each receiving emails this week threatening violence against Muslims. The same anonymous email was sent to schools in Ontario, BC, and Quebec over a 24-hour period. It threatens the slaughter of Muslims and vows Canada will be, quote, Islam-free. It was a 3-day summit with President Trump now wrapped up. China's president is on a plane heading back to Beijing. Trump confirms he'll have 2 more meetings with Xi Jinping later this year. President Xi's 3-day visit has been criticized for being heavy on pomp and light on substance, though Trump says they talked about the Iran war and that other talks were positive. A big September storm is generating strong winds and massive waves along the U.S. East Coast. Millions are under warnings with dangerous conditions expected through the weekend. Wind gusts could reach well over 100 kilometers an hour. The storm has already led to Ed Sheeran canceling his concerts in New England. And an end of an era on Saskatoon's airwaves. Rob Suski is retiring after 26 years behind the mic of the C95 morning show. Speaking on his last day, he said he couldn't pick a better city to spend the last 26 years.
7: I'm so grateful to the city of Saskatoon and to everybody here who has listened and been a part of the show. We tried to make it an inclusive show, not just doing a show that people listen to, but participated in.
0: The station is expected to announce the next chapter of its morning show in the coming days. It is at 3:05. Taking a look at the markets at close, the TSX up 94 points at 35,801. The Dow up 479 points at 51,829. Oil down $2.07, $92.54 U.S. a barrel, and our dollar is down 5/100, trading at 70.70 U.S. Turning to your weekend weather for Saskatoon and Central Saskatchewan, we'll see a few clouds tonight. That wind will continue, a low of 13, and then sunshine right through the weekend. Nowhere near as hot as today, though. Still decent fall time temperatures. We'll see highs of 19 tomorrow and then 16 on Sunday. For Regina and southern Saskatchewan, some cloud rolling in tonight. That wind continues, a low of 14. Sunshine all weekend long as well, with highs of 21 and 17. Right now in Saskatoon, sun, a wind out of the southeast gusting to 62 right now, 29 degrees. Some sun in Regina, a wind out of the southeast gusting to 54 and 27. 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It's 3:06. I'm Justin Blackwell.
8: 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The Green Zone. Starring Jamie Nye. 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

0: All Request Friday. This is from Bob in Saskatoon. He's hoping his eyes stay open for the end of the game tonight. Bob from Saskatoon requests the rec laws on the postgame show after every Rider win. We'll get you, Bob, tonight. Absolutely, we'll get you if the Riders win. We give Bob a second per point the Riders score for in a win for his victory song, which is one of the top songs ever produced in Canada. Long Live the Night by the Recklaws. We got a lot more football coming up. Tom Sargent, the head coach of the Hilltops, will be here. We're going to talk a little NFL with Clay Baker from Raider Nation Radio in Las Vegas. Britton Gray on the Riders and the Lions. But for right now, it's time to talk some hockey.
1: Get in the fast lane, Kramer. The bingo game is ready to roll.
2: It's time to drop the gloves.
0: And Drew Remenda, let's begin our conversation with that punk kid, Macklin Celebrini, the new captain announced today of the San Jose Sharks, Drew.
3: Yeah, third year in the National Hockey League. Macklin with what he did last year and in both NHL season with 115 points and then in the international play being the top double IHF forward of the year. And the way he is, it was interesting though the other day at practice. So they had a really hard practice. It was Wednesday. They had a really hard practice, and then you know, at the end of practice, you've seen it. Coach blows the whistle. Everybody gathers in the middle and stretches a little bit, and then there's always some guy in the middle. It's for some reason, and as Macklin was on the outside, Mason Marchment went, "Hey, no, come on," and Macklin goes to the middle, and the guys just kind of chuckled and were saying some things, and I looked at that and I went, oh, I wonder. But it's the worst kept secret as far as Mac, the way he prepares, the way he plays, everything he does is captain material. And the Sharks haven't had one for a while since Logan Couture has been injured and was out and then eventually retired. So Macklin's the right guy for the job, without a doubt. He's going to lead this team in the future. He's got to sign a long-term big money deal. He's the right guy for the job. Jamie, at 20 years old, I guess he's more mature than most people I've met at 40 years old. He's an amazing young man, and glad to see it. Good for him. And it signals what the Sharks have been trying to do for a long time, which is have these young guys start leading this team.
0: Now, when it comes to San Jose, there's another rumor kicking around that are they kicking the tires on Connor Hellebuyck? Would that make sense? Of course, it makes sense to help out your goaltending, get one of the best goaltenders in the world. But in that deal, it's like how much are you giving up in a rebuilding team to bring Connor Hellebuyck in? So that's my question to you: is how much could this make sense with what Winnipeg will want back?
3: There are question marks about the Sharks goaltenders with Yaroslav Askarov and Alex Nedeljkovic, and Comrie has been brought in too. But with Yaroslav Askarov, he's the guy that hockey ops thinks is the guy to lead this team. But last year he had a really great November, and everybody's going, "That there he is, see." And then after that he was very up and down. I mean, you look at both Nedeljkovic and Askarov's numbers. They're not through the roof. But Askarov's only 24 years old. He has played 60-some games in the National Hockey League. Last year was his full year as an NHL goaltender. He's extremely talented. So I'm surprised that people are starting to say, this is the year. It might not be the year for him to be the guy that's all of a sudden the star, because he's so young and at his job. But with Hellebuyck, one of the rumors was that Michael Misa had to be involved in the trade. No way Mike Greer, I shouldn't say no way, because Mike doesn't tell me anything or talk to me about anything. But I would be shocked, because Michael Misa has had a tremendous training camp. He looked fantastic last year near the end of the year. The Sharks need a bona fide number two centerman, And Michael Misa, from all reports around the room and in the hockey ops, the kid is going to be okay, and he's going to be a San Jose Shark. I'm surprised if Michael Misa is involved in the trade. I'm saying I'm not sure that's a good trade. And I'm not as high on Hellebuck as everybody else is. I'm sorry, I'm not. When I look at his last 3 years in the playoff numbers, somebody please tell me how that is a MVP goalie.
4: Look at him in the gold medal game, though.
3: Yeah, exactly. Exactly. He finally played one game when the pressure was on and was fantastic. Without a doubt, he is the reason that the USA won the gold medal. He was, and then the play by Cale Makar and Nathan MacKinnon. But other than that, you look at the way that he played, he was fantastic, and he absolutely was the man that game. But I'm looking at it going, I'm not crazy about him as a goalie. I know he's a good regular season goalie, but what's he done in the playoffs? Remember the playoffs they had, and then he had like the 505 goals against average or wherever it was, and he came back the next year at training camp and said, I thought I was terrific in the playoffs. Okay, if you say so, big boy. So I don't know, Jamie. I'd be shocked if we went after Hellebuck. But at the same time, like I told you, Mike Greer doesn't say much to me, and he hasn't made very many wrong moves as general manager of the San Jose Sharks.
4: Yeah, it'll be interesting to see in this offseason where things go with, or not this offseason, this regular season at the start when it comes to Connor Hellebuck's trade request, because everybody's like, they got to move him. And I'm like, I hope they don't.
3: Yeah. Do you have to move him? Really? You don't, because you got him for 5 years. It's not like Quinn Hughes, where Quinn Hughes, like I'd look in 20 games, I'd be looking to move Quinn Hughes because 20 games, the teams want to see what they got. But that's like you brought up the other day with Quinn Hughes and what he said in Vancouver versus what he said in Minnesota, almost identically the same thing. I'd be trading him sooner rather than later.
4: Because his contract is coming up, and then you lose him for nothing, so to speak.
3: Exactly. Exactly.
0: Drew Romendo with us here on the Green Zone. Coming up next, another big story in the NHL is how big the salary cap will rise for the 28-29 season. Free agents entering that season? McDavid and Matthews. What does this mean for their futures in Edmonton and Toronto? That's next on 980 CJME and 650 CKOM.
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0: Our NHL analyst Drew Romendo with us this afternoon, and we're going to dig into the story of a salary cap huge jump to $127.5 million per team for the 28-29 season. Matthews and McDavid both enter free agency that offseason. Drew, do you think that impacts any likelihood of them signing an extension before then, or wait it out until they hit free agency? Because that's a nice max salary of into the $25 million a year range for those two.
3: I think they're both in play. I would look at what certainly what happens this year on the ice for Connor more than I would say for Austin. Connor McDavid has just stated again and again and again and again he wants to win the cup, and he wants to win the cup in Edmonton. He has put his reputation a bit on the line as far as he has put the endorsement behind Mike Babcock as well as Leon Draisaitl has, and this is the guy they wanted. They wanted more organization. They wanted more discipline. They wanted more structure. And they wanted a guy who was going to push them, be harder on them. So here you go. Here's your guy. This is the guy you interview. So now Mike comes into the picture. If they win and things are moving in the right direction and continuing to be building a team where they're going to contend for the Stanley Cup, then I say he would sign it. The deal. He would sign and say, okay, we're going the right direction. Yep. But if they don't win in these next 2 years, I say he goes free agency. With Austin Matthews, I'm wondering if Austin Matthews is part of the U.S. Migration or back to the U.S. teams. Austin loves Toronto. He says he loves playing in Toronto. But with the way things went after the gold medal game and after the Olympics, and then you've got the international tournament coming up, I wonder if Austin Matthews gets the allure of coming back to America. Is one of those guys. There'll be some guys who will be retiring. There'll be some cap room

0: half years and looking at, can we grab a superstar? Can we get one of those two great players to be on our team? Because they're both maybe looking to go elsewhere. But for me, I think it's winning for Connor. And not that it's not winning for Austin, but it's more going home for Austin that we've seen with Gaudreau and the Tkachuks and on and on.
1: They might have another team in Arizona by the time this rolls around. Who knows? So maybe literally we'll go home for Austin Matthews. But when it comes to cap space and a huge jump into it in the 28-29 season, I'll say this over and over and over and over and over again. The Montreal Canadiens are going to have an all-star team, Drew.
0: Mm-hmm.
1: Like, they already have cap space right now in Montreal. Yep. They're going to have even more with Suzuki, Caulfield, Slavkovsky, Newhook, Dobson, Hudson, Matheson, Gooley, all under Jakub Dobish, all under contract with no, like, limited no moves and stuff like that. And, oh, my, it's Montreal Canadiens. If they play it right, it's going to be interesting to see where they're at, you know, when this cap jumps up.
0: Mr. Hughes has done a very, very good job. Montreal, as we've talked about several times, they have not made very many mistakes at all when it comes to getting players and drafting players. Draft and develop, trade for the right guys, keep them in the organization, develop. They've done a fantastic job. Absolutely great. They are going to be, well, they're already back as being one of the better teams in the National Hockey League, playoff team in the National Hockey League, but they could be coming back to the old days of the Montreal Canadiens, where they're one of the top teams all the time. There's some really good young teams out there with some cap room. We're one of them. We spent a little bit this, but we had the money to do it with the Sharks. You look at the Anaheim Ducks, even though they had to pay that $18 million, they lost some guys, but their pipeline's really strong. Utah Mammoth, a team that's done a really good job in that regard as well. So there's some really good teams. There might be some changing of the guards, without a doubt, about the top teams in the league, because there's some teams getting older that might not be able to keep those, be able to have those draft choices come in at the right time. So it's going to be really interesting to watch. I'm really interested to watch what Montreal does, because they are a team that is, like you just stated, all of their guys, all of their core guys are signed to reasonable contracts, and they've got a terrific coach, and they are a team that believes right now, without a doubt, because of their coach and because of their GM.
1: They don't have a $10 million guy on their roster. Like, that's
0: ridiculous. I know. Exactly.
1: Oh, my goodness. Especially with the contracts. Yep. This offseason, some of these guys would be in the 15 range anywhere else right now. But, Drew, before I let you go, the National Hockey League is turning into the No Fun League. They're now penalizing for jersey tucks. Yep. What? Penalizing for jersey? Yep. What? Wayne Gretzky? You're going to penalize Wayne Gretzky for his jersey tuck? Like, what's happening in the National Hockey League?
0: Well, Jamie, that's a great question. Who was it last night got the penalty? Is it Zellweger? No, it's Trevor Zegras. I have no idea. Zegras was, he goes, what am I getting a penalty for? And I guess you get a warning. So, folks, if you don't know, you can't tuck your jersey anymore. So the players have been told you'll get a warning, and if you continue to have your jersey tucked, then you will get a penalty. I don't know. I think it's ridiculous. I think it's absolutely ridiculous. It's makes no sense. What difference does it make? Is it a competitive advantage for somebody? Does that player have some sort of advantage over the player he's going up against? It makes no sense to me. And these are the rules that you look at and go, really? Now, I might think that puck over the glass is still one of the dumbest rules ever, but this might become the number one go-to. It's crazy.
1: Yeah, I couldn't believe it. I was like, really, we're doing this? All I could think of is, what, are they going to sell jersey advertising down there? And wait, maybe they are. Maybe that. Maybe I'm right.
0: I think the Sharks are one of the last. But like, I think we're the only team that doesn't have a jersey or an ad on the jersey, if I remember correctly.
1: Well, with Macklin Celebrini's fame, it's going to happen sooner rather than later for companies wanting their logo on that young man's jersey. Drew, enjoy the weekend, and we'll have you back on Tuesday for the puck drop of the NHL regular season.
0: All right, buddy.
1: As we go to the one-minute drill, game day for the Riders against the Lions in Vancouver tonight, 8:30, the kickoff, the Green Zone pregame show at 6:30. The Bombers and the Argos have a game before that. And as you heard, Matt.

0: Declan Celebrini, the new captain of the San Jose Sharks. But it's a great weekend of rivalries around Saskatchewan in football. The Huskies and the Rams, and coming up next, the head coach of the Saskatoon Hilltops ahead of their game against the Regina Thunder. Tom Sargent next on 980 CJME and 650 CKOM.
1: The green and white hit the field tonight.
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1: Nye, Belton, Davis, and you. The Green Zone Game Day. 980 CJME.
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7: It's 3:31. I'm Justin Blackwell. While we wait until Monday to find out whether a judge will allow a homeless encampment in Saskatoon's Pleasant Hill neighborhood to remain, we are hearing from residents in the area. Andrew LaRiviere understands that the struggle people face.
8: As far as kicking them out, maybe we could maybe figure out a way to help them instead of continuing what's going on here.
7: Now, the city was going to clean up the encampment yesterday, but was met with protesters. Harvest is a hectic time of year in Saskatchewan. It can also be a dangerous one, something Dana Quigley learned all over again yesterday when a fire started on her farm near Yellowgrass. So she says the grain cart was heading back across the field, and then she heard fire on the walkie-talkie.
9: And from my view, fire was spreading to the crop that we had left standing.
7: And they tried to put it out, but it kept coming back.
9: There's so much stubble out there and straw and chaff. And
7: eventually they got that fire out, but the equipment is a total loss and some of the crop. The good thing is no one was hurt. Nine Islamic schools across Canada are on high alert after each receiving emails this week threatening violence against Muslims. It threatens the slaughter of Muslims and vows Canada will be, quote, Islam free. We are learning new details today involving the Tumbler Ridge mass shooter, and that has BC's Attorney General asking Ottawa to change the criminal code. A U.S. Space magazine that reports OpenAI's chatbot coached the shooter before the deadly attack that left 8 people dead. And an end of an era on Saskatoon's airwaves. After 26 years, the radio duo of Rob and Shauna in the mornings came to an end on C95 with Rob Suski retiring. Turning to your weekend weather for Saskatoon and Central Saskatchewan, a few clouds tonight, low of 13. That wind continues, sunshine right through the weekend, not as hot as it is today, but some nice fall days, 19 and 16 degrees. Fort Regina and Southern Saskatchewan, some cloud rolling in tonight. That wind continues, low of 14. Sunshine all weekend long as well, with highs of 21 and 17. Right now in Saskatoon, sun, a wind out of the southeast, gusting to 62, 29 degrees. As some sun in Regina, a wind out of the southeast, gusting to 54 and 27. It's 3:33. I'm Justin Blackwell. Now the Real Ag Minute.
10: Canadian farmers could see a massive shift in how they write off major capital investments following a key federal announcement made last week. Unveiled by Prime Minister Mark Carney at the Canada Investment Summit, the newly proposed productivity mega deduction will allow businesses to immediately expense 100% of most capital investments on a permanent basis. Expanding on the temporary measure introduced in Budget 2025, this broad incentive increases tax-deductible eligibility from 15% to roughly 65% of capital assets, a category that includes farm machinery, commercial vehicles, ag tech, and even software. While real estate and building expansions are excluded, Finance Canada projects the move will drop the marginal effective tax rate on agriculture investments to negative 6%, offering Canadian farmers a significant write-off advantage over U.S. competitors. The amendment will still have to pass, of course, in the House of Commons, but Parliament begins sitting this week. I'm Lindsay Smith.
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12: 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Bora Bora. You know what I did, Dino? I looked it up a little on the map here. A small tropical island in the South Pacific near Tahiti. Have you ever been to Tahiti?
13: I have not.
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15: The Rachata Symphony Orchestra kicks off the new season with Rock 3, September 26th at the Conexus Art Center. Hear Rachmaninoff's notoriously challenging Piano Concerto No. 3.
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0: Hope you're having a great Friday. It is a game day edition of the Green Zone, getting ready for the pregame show at 6:30 ahead of the, it's a late kickoff tonight, 8:30 kickoff in Vancouver for the Rough Riders and the Lions. But local football, ooh, rivalry games around the province this weekend. The U Sports Canada West battle at Mosaic Stadium. That is the Rams and the Huskies tomorrow. And the Regina Thunder and the Saskatoon Hilltops tomorrow night. The Thunder and the Hilltops battle at SMF Field in Saskatoon. The head coach of the Hilltops, Tom Sargent, joining us here in the Green Zone. Tom, how's your Friday?
1: Hey, awesome Friday. Beautiful day. And, Saturday can't come soon enough.
0: So just almost 24 hours away, Tom. So, again, it's here we go, the Hilltops and the Thunder. But, Tom, I'm going to start with a little bit more adversity for the Toppers this year than we've seen. Still not, you know, quite sealed for a home playoff game quite yet. Of course, you can do that this weekend. But what's your handle on what's gone on this season for the Hilltops?
1: Yeah, we haven't played the type of football I was expecting. And, ultimately it falls on my shoulders. I got to do a better job of getting my coaches and players, the word I'm using, just more connected. We're doing some good things here and there, but we're not doing anything consistent. And that's why, hey, your record is what it is. And so we're 4-2 for a reason. We really haven't had a complete game yet. So, hey, we got time. We're taking advantage of every practice, every moment, every minute. And, in the long run, the goal is always just to get 1% better every day and get in that playoffs and see where it takes you. You just want to, you want to make it into that tournament, and it doesn't matter after that.
0: Was it a bit of a wake-up call early in the season with the loss to the Wildcats, Tom?
1: I don't know if it was or wasn't. We got up 14-0, and, when you play bad football, the direct result is you lose. And, when you watch the film, it's pretty clear. The game's still about blocking and tackling. Let's not make it more complicated than what it is. And, we're not doing as well as we need to. We understand that, and we're working hard to change the flavor of who we are.
0: When you look at, of course, there's always going to be changeover, and it doesn't matter at this stage in junior football and youth sports. It's not like you can have dynasty with the same players, so there is turnover. Brody Komornicki out of the backfield with him splitting time with a vet in Corbin Ebbin. What are you seeing from Brody so far this season?
1: Well, Brody's been outstanding. He's brought a real physicality to our football team, a real edge, and running hard nose. So, ultimately, we realize we got to get both those players on the field for us to become more productive. And, so the coaches are grinding and working on better scenarios, better situations to place them in. And ultimately, it's about letting your playmakers make plays. And we're looking for that Saturday night. That's what we're building towards, working towards. And, hey, that's the fun of it. We're in the process. And, hey, sometimes it goes real good and it's all fun. And sometimes it ain't. And right now, we're where it ain't. But, as I said, it's game 7, so we're not going to push any panic buttons.
0: There was a whole gamut of quarterbacks who played for you last year with the rotation that was going on. You've landed on Griffin Sander this year. How much has he taken on the starting role as not only the quarterback, but needing to be a leader of the Hilltops?
1: Yeah, for sure. A lot of pressure on Griffin. We're the defending national champions, and so with that comes those responsibilities. So, he understands what he's in, and, he's certainly thrown for a lot of yards this year, but we haven't put the ball in the end zone as much. So, that's not about him. That's about all of us, especially with me. And we got to come up with better red zone packages to, make the game a little easier for him and so that Pixon can get in the end zone. And when you do that, well, then, son of a gun, the game gets a lot easier for everybody.
0: So, what is the messaging going into this this point in the season? Because some of your vets, as I mentioned, probably not used to as much as of adversity as you're facing. Usually that adversity comes in the PFC final against the Thunder, as it has been over the last several years. So what has been your messaging to try to keep it calm and nobody panic too much?
1: Well, the way I was raised is pretty simple. You just keep your nose down and you just keep working. You just keep believing in yourself and the person beside you, and you trust the process. Never a time to flinch, never a time to, doubt yourself when you wear that blue and gold uniform with the unbelievable tradition that we have. So, everything's good. We're just going to keep grinding, keep having fun, and eventually we're going to become a pretty darn good football team.
0: It's interesting. We've seen it in the past. It doesn't matter if it's the Thunder trying to grow or the Hilltop. Sometimes it is that second place team that goes on the road. Tom, you've done it and upsets the apple cart a little bit. How much is this still a growth opportunity to, hey, you don't have to be perfect right now. You just in 3 weeks have to come down to Regina and win a football game.
1: Well, you got my messaging. That's what it is. And every game we get to play, we get to coach and we get to develop and we need to grow. And, you know, we're still putting guys, young guys in spots that we weren't anticipating. And so we're enjoying that. They're learning that. And you know what? We're pushing it forward. So you know what? Hey, we are where we're at because of how we're playing. There's no excuses. Hey, number one, people are talking about this league has gotten a lot better. All six teams, when you look at the scores and everything else, this is a much better league. Now, let's say all that, there's no question there is truly a number one football team in the PFC, and that's Regina Thunder. Just look at their numbers, the stats, da-da-da. They are, you know, they are the most well-oiled machine I've seen all year in the PFC. Hats off to them. But, you know, the good thing, at least we know what the exemplar is. Now we got to go chase it.
0: You took my next question, Tom, which is the parity. This has been a Thunder Hilltops league for the last several years. But, you know, the what have you seen from really the recruiting from Edmonton and Calgary on the growth of those programs as you face off against them and not you know, as easy as a road through Edmonton and Alberta this year?
1: Yeah, it is outstanding. You know what? You're seeing better coaching within our league, and then when you have better coaching, you get better player development. And when you get better player development, now you get a league that is absolutely, hey, we just can't show up and pretend. You know, a lot of times we'd show up, we'd be up 7-14-0. That's not the case anymore. And that's a credit to everyone within the PFC and to us in Regina Thunder, because I think people are getting sick and tired of us doing what we did. And so, you know, anytime we play, we know we're going to get everyone Sunday best, and that's a responsibility. But when, you know, I got a young football team, and to be honest, they at times weren't quite ready for what was in front of them. But we're slowly learning, and as I say, hey, tomorrow night we'll see what we're about and who we are come tomorrow night by around 10 o'clock. I guarantee you that, Jamie.
0: Yeah, is this one of the younger cores you've had, Tom?
1: You know what? You never want to say it. I'm never in this rebuilding crap or whatever, but, you know, it's a team that, you know what? They're experiencing a lot of things that they're for the first time. And so that's an evolution. That's a process, and that takes time.
0: How do you stop Peter Borsch?
1: You tell me. You know, you tell me. You know, we're 7-8 in the box. You tell me. What a special player. And, you know, the concepts, the designs they run are, you know, as I said, they're real good. And nothing, got great respect. I don't think you stop him, but you try and minimize his effect on the game. And that really hasn't happened yet.
0: Well, it's always a dandy, Tom, between the Hilltops and the Thunder. Should be a good one tomorrow night. And always appreciate you taking the time. Have some fun.
1: Yeah, I appreciate that and appreciate all you do. Thanks, Jamie. Take care.
0: That is Tom Sargent, the head coach of the Saskatoon Hilltops, as it is Rivalry Saturday in Saskatchewan. The Rams and the Huskies in the afternoon at Mosaic Stadium. The Thunder and the Hilltops at night at SMF Field tomorrow. And remember, the Huskies and the Rams, too, are right in the thick of a playoff battle. I don't. It's only three games in, but it's a four-way tie at 2-1 records, with Manitoba, UBC, the Rams, and the Huskies. All have 2-1 records right now in Canada West. UBC and Manitoba play this weekend. The Huskies and the Rams play this weekend. So we'll see a little bit of a changing of the guard there, but it should be a good one in Regina at Mosaic Stadium tomorrow afternoon. And then the nightcap, the Hilltops and the Thunder. Still to come on the Green Zone, Britton Gray is coming in at 4:05 to get us set on a Green Zone game day edition of the show ahead of the Riders and the Lions. Also, still to come, we're going to have Bob Marjanovic, the Moj, on the Green Zone at 5:05, the voice of the BC Lions, and Clay Baker from Raider Nation Radio in Las Vegas, as our game of the week in the NFL will highlight two surprising teams. The Saints have played very good football So too have the Raiders. What's going on? Are they actually good? Or is this going to be a reality check this weekend for one of these teams? That's all coming up in the next few hours. And then, of course, 6:30 tonight, the Green Zone pregame show with myself, Daryl Davis, and Belton Johnson. And it's all right here on 650 CKOM and 980 CJME.
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4: 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Oh, there's an overhung deck right outside the back door here. In other words, an overhang that you can just sit comfortably, enjoy the sunsets, because right across the street is the golf course. Yeah, you could walk to the golf course if you wind up living here in this home built by Ripplinger. 4,300 square foot home. Your entire family would love to be living here. Now, in order to win, you need a ticket first. $100. We're over 75% sold. The 50-50 is growing to close to 900,000. No doubt by the time we're sold out, it will be over a mil. The winner will take half of that. Those 50-50 add-ons start at 25, and we've got a lot of people curious about winning $5,000 a day every weekday in December. That'd be a great way to go into Christmas, wouldn't it? And you could win more than once. So inquire about the weekday winnings advantage. That starts at $25. So if you take that, the 50-50, you need the base ticket at 100. I got you in for 150 bucks. You can spend as much as you want to buy as many extras as you want too, and maybe talk to the crew at the office, but do it before midnight. And even if you're coming later this weekend to see the home in person, don't wait. Buy before midnight to win that trip to Bora Bora for you and three others, or take the cash, $125,000. After midnight, that trip is gone, so you may as well get your ticket today. And if you're busted out of work early today and you want to come by, we are open till 9. Again, Fairway Road, 193 Fairway Road. Put that in your Google Maps to see possibly your new home, helped by the Hospitals Regina Foundation. It's the grand prize show home worth $1.8 million. And I'm in it right now. It's Greg Morgan here.
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2: 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The world pays attention to what's happening right here at home. 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
5: What would it take for you to move your family to a new location? A recent survey for Royal LePage says half the people living in Canada's three major cities would consider moving to a center with more affordable housing if they could secure a job. Toronto residents are most likely to consider such a move. The survey ranks Regina as the most affordable capital city in the nation and number 5 overall. I'm Brent Laux.
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0: There you go, Izzy. All Request Friday. Izzy said, play some Pearl Jam, Nye. Woo! That's what the text says. It's good old Ric Flair right there. Woo! On a game day edition of the Green Zone, the Riders and the Lions coming up. 8:30 tonight is the kickoff on TSN. It's the second half of a doubleheader. The Toronto Argonauts are in Winnipeg, Manitoba. Now, I know I've been throwing some shade at the President's Cup. It's a golf tournament, played every 2 years, opposite the Ryder Cup, where the United States in the Ryder Cup takes on Team Europe. The President's Cup is the United States take on a team of players from outside of the United States that aren't in Europe. So, Australia, New Zealand, Africa. There's Japanese, Korean, and the Canadian pair of Corey Connors and Nick Taylor, although they might blow it, are one up, one to play against Scheffler and Burns today at the President's Cup, and there's no American flags on the scoreboard.
1: Yeah.
0: One match is tied, and the other four are leading by the international team. Now, remember, the international team has never, ever, ever won the President's Cup. It's always been the United States, except for that one time they tied. So, we'll see. Maybe it could be a historic weekend at the President's Cup with the international side currently leading going into the final 2 days. The Toronto Blue Jays at it tonight. Their final three against Cincinnati, of course, eliminated from playoff contention. And there was an apology today from Vladimir Guerrero Jr. The slugger of the Toronto Blue Jays made some comments that he gets paid for what he did, that he's not getting paid to hit 40 home runs. Then he doubled down on it a few days ago. But today he said he met with his teammates and apologized. Also, wanted to apologize to the fans. I felt it was a little bit of a please don't boo me type news conference today from Vladimir Guerrero Jr. By the way, John was hearing my conversation with Drew Romanda. John, you're dreaming. That's not going to happen. John said the 28-29 season, McDavid is going to sign with the Maple Leafs for $26 million per season, 5 years. Matthews is going to go to Vegas with Marner. No, John, it's not happening. McDavid is not going to the Toronto Maple Leafs. He's going to the Montreal Canadiens. That is my prediction, although some say it might be the San Jose Sharks who could have the cash in a few years to get their hands on McDavid. Let's get to the one-minute drill here on the Green Zone. The Saskatchewan Roughriders on the field 8:30 tonight against the BC Lions. Of course, AJ Ouellette and Kean Schaefer-Baker are in the lineup tonight. The first half of a doubleheader. The Winnipeg Blue Bombers hosting the Toronto Maple Leafs with Drew Brown at quarterback. Macklin Celebrini was officially named the youngest captain in San Jose Sharks history. Of course, a couple of new young captains announced over the last few weeks with Macklin today and last week Connor Bedard being announced as the captain of the Chicago Blackhawks. Coming up next here on the Green Zone, Britton Gray will be here to preview the Riders and the Lions on 980 CJME and 650 CKOM.
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6: CJME News Time, 4 o'clock. I'm Jeff Smith. Some answers from Bell about its massive data center project. Little appetite for more rules for e-scooters. And what the neighbors are saying about a Saskatoon encampment that was not cleared out yesterday. In Regina, mostly sunny and 27 degrees. Bell is answering questions about its massive AI data center expansion near Regina. And one of them, why here on farmland just outside Regina? Bell Business Markets President John Watson joined the Evan Bray Show today and explained how that decision was made.
7: The key ingredients for a data center are access to power. In the first phase, there was some available grid power, and the consumption of that will actually benefit the utility in terms of overall revenue.
6: He says the site is close to both natural gas pipelines and the existing power grid. CJME News Time, 4:01. While you're probably seeing more adults on e-bikes downtown these days, it seems more and more kids are ripping around on e-scooters in neighborhoods. We've been telling you today about concern about the rules and people not actually knowing them. Now, 980 CJME senior reporter Lisa Schick explains there's not too much appetite for more rules.
8: Speeding along the pathways and narrowly striking pedestrians or narrowly missing them.
9: Bev Dubois hears a lot about e-bikes and e-scooters. She's Saskatoon's counselor for Ward 9, which has a lot of parks. But she isn't calling for more rules. She says enforcement could be a bigger issue, but even that is hard.
8: We can't have dedicated police officers or dedicated enforcement people to do this work because it's just not reasonable.
9: Other counselors in Regina and Saskatoon are basically on the same page, mostly advocating for better education on the existing rules. In Regina, Lisa Schick, 980 CJME.
6: So, Lisa, how do our rules compare?
9: Well, as far as I can find, Saskatchewan has some of the most comprehensive rules for these things, and then the city bylaws seem to fill in the rest. People in other provinces are calling for speed limits, age restrictions, and helmet laws, but Saskatchewan already has those.
6: Moose Jaw, Saskatoon, Estevan, and even Prince Albert Police have all been in Regina this week helping out with the annual traffic blitz. They spent 2 days doing traffic stop checks all over the city, catching all kinds of infractions. 101 speeding tickets, many more than in last year's blitz, but less than half as many as in 2024. There were also just over 200 alcohol screening tests given out, and no impaired drivers were found, but five vehicles did get impounded. Altogether, 474 tickets and warnings were given out, and that is quite a bit fewer than last year. We're hearing from people living near a West Saskatoon encampment after the city paused plans to clear the area this week. 980 CJME's Mia Holloway-Chuck has that story.
10: Andrew LaRiviere lives nearby and says he hasn't had any problems with the people staying at the encampment.
11: It's not a very nice sight, but for the most part, they're not bothering anybody. I get the struggle.
10: Janelle Henry also lives in the area and says she understands why people need a place to stay, but living beside an encampment has brought some safety concerns for her family.
12: I want to be sympathetic and compassionate, but at the same time, I have my family here. It does affect us.
10: The encampment was supposed to get torn down yesterday, but city crews were met with protesters and have put the project on hold for now. In Saskatoon, Mia Holloway-Chuck, 980 CJME.
6: Darian LaPlante barely recognizes the person who first walked into Regina's drug treatment court. The program gives people whose addictions contributed to criminal activity a chance to go through treatment and counseling while being supervised by the court. LaPlante is one of more than 150 graduates celebrating the program's 20 years in Regina.
13: The biggest difference isn't what I stopped doing, it's what I started doing. I started showing up, taking responsibility, and asking for help. I started believing that my future could be different.
6: LaPlante graduated in 2023. Now she works at Kate's Place, is back in school, and is working toward becoming a nurse. You shouldn't find any crows in Lumsden tomorrow. The town is having its annual Scarecrow Festival. 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Ian Bruce has been part of the celebration for 4 years. He's been busy this past week building a moving scarecrow factory.
14: Usually evenings after work, it's within a week or so we get it done. So probably 4 or 5 nights of putting things together.
6: The Scarecrow Factory is made out of an old treadmill that a neighbor put out for free. The latest local news is as close as your phone. 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
6: CJME Market Watch, the TSX closed up 94 points to 35,801. The Dow Jones was up 479 to 51,829. Oil was down $2.20 to $92.41 U.S. a barrel. And the dollar was down 0.4 of a cent to 70.7 cents U.S. CJME weekend weather. Tonight, some clouds moving in. Southeast wind gusting to 60, a low of 11. Becoming sunny tomorrow, west wind gusting to 50 and a high of 21. Sunday, sunny and 17. Across Saskatchewan, Saskatoon 28, Swift Current 26, Weyburn 25, Estevan 22, Yorkton 25. Moose Jaw mainly cloudy, 27. And in Regina, mainly sunny with a south-southeast wind gusting to 57. And it's 27 degrees. CJME News Time, 4:06. I'm Jeff Smith. 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
2: 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Paladin Canada, producing uranium, powering progress.
3: 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The Green Zone, starring Jamie Nye. 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

0: it is a Friday night match. The BC Lions and the Saskatchewan Roughriders at BC Place Stadium in Vancouver. 8:30 is the kickoff. The Green Zone pregame show is at 6:30. Quick update. Corey Connors, Nick Taylor, the two Canadians paired up against the world number one, Scottie Scheffler and Sam Burns. And after having to chip out from the tree, Nick Taylor then almost hold it. So they did hold on to beat Scheffler and Burns, who lipped out on their last putt. So two matches won at the for the international side. Everything is on the international side. They're leading in every single match right now. Could this be the year they finally win their first ever President's Cup? Could be an interesting weekend of golf. But right now, standing by is Britton Gray.
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0: Hello, Britton Gray. How's your Friday? Are you ready for the marathon? Going late into the night?
3: I am ready for a late, late night here watching some football.
0: Oh, okay. Yes, here we go. The Lions and the Rough Riders gearing up tonight for this crucial game. Where do you think this game is won and lost today? If you have X factors lining things up for the Riders and the Lions, what do you got?
3: Well, I mean, it's pretty much every game, right? I think it's going to be one with the offensive and defensive line, specifically the defensive line able to get some pressure on Nathan Rourke and keep him contained and force him to stay in the pocket, make some throws. And I mean, Corey May said earlier this week, force him to make mistakes. Everyone knows how great of a player he is, but force him to make mistakes, just knock him off a little bit. I think that's going to be a big key. Then on the other side, it's this Riders receiver room against the BC Lions secondary. Yes, BC secondary is missing a lot of guys right now. So this means the Riders should be able to take advantage. You get Keen Schaefer Baker back. That means Keyshawn Johnson should have some more room, but just that the offense hasn't quite been there. So I want to see Trevor Harris be able to get to his reads, get the throws out there, and make some big plays today.
0: Yeah, we get those two guys back for the Saskatchewan Rough Riders and Keyshawn Schaefer Baker and AJ Ouellette. There's been a lot of talk about the emotion, but what I'm not quite sure is, especially with AJ Ouellette, what are your expectations? I'm paused a bit with the knee brace on a running back. That's the good word for it. I have pause when it comes to the effectiveness and the juking ability and cuts and things when you got a knee brace on. I know he says it's not bothering him, but that's what everybody's going to say when they go into a game. What do you think of AJ Ouellette's ability to do everything when it comes to what we're used to seeing from number 45?
3: I think you're right to have some pause there just because we don't know what it's going to be like. AJ Ouellette's admitted he'd never had a knee brace before that he's had to deal with. Now, AJ Ouellette, he is more of a power runner, a little bit more downhill, so he doesn't cutting and the juking isn't quite the biggest part of his arsenal, but it's still there. You still need to be able, especially when you're hitting the holes there, being able to cut into the holes, find the open space. I feel like with the way Kwali Conley had been coming on, I know he dealt with a bit of an injury this week, but with the way he had been coming on, if they didn't feel like AJ Ouellette was able to do everything he needed to do, they probably would have allowed Conley to keep playing. So I have faith in kind of the coaching staff and the trainers that even with the knee brace, they like enough of what they've seen out of him to be able to put him out there.
0: Oh, absolutely. They're not going to put him out there if he wasn't close to 100%. It's just running backs with knee braces gives me a little bit of pause. But the other side is, I think the last time we were going into a game between the Riders and the BC Lions, Britton, a lot was made on the race for the touchdown lead between, of course, Tommy Stevens and Xander Horvath. And here we go again. Although Xander Horvath has been pretty hot when it comes to scoring touchdowns, he's kind of taken the lead of Tommy Stevens. AJ Ouellette joked this week that he hopes the first couple of plays are Tommy Stevens so he can play fullback and hit some people to get going. Do you think we will see that package a little bit more in the final five?
3: I mean, I think that depends on if the Riders are leading. That is very much a leading type of package to kind of keep the ball, right? But I mean, they know what they have with Tommy Stephens. They know his ability. And I mean, we're joking about it, but we see Trevor Harris line up out there waiting for Tommy Stephens to throw the ball. Not to Trevor Harris per se, but I'm interested to see when they decide to let him at least toss one and kind of throw that a wrinkle out there. I mean, Tommy Stephens admitted, I forget what game it was, but where he ran it in, it was actually supposed to be a throw to Keyshawn Johnson, but they kind of ad-libbed there and it turned into a rushing attempt there. And so I think you're going to see, I wouldn't say more, I think this team knows where they want to use it. I think you're going to kind of stay to that game plan.
0: I remember that play. It was in the north end zone. It was Keyshawn Johnson was coming around the side and took on a linebacker, I think, rather than running his route, which allowed Tommy Stephens to run that ball in. So the throw wasn't to Trevor Harris. That's disappointing.
3: Right, we're all waiting for it.
0: just one time, please. Although everybody's like, no, it's gonna get Trevor Harris hurt. But we'll see what kind of play action or what they can do out of that package with Tommy Stephens after the bye week. And here's the thing, I'm very interested on that, because after the bye week, there's a few things. How much did they dig into their tendencies? And we'll change some things up. And then the other part of it is Trevor Harris did admit, as some people have called the postgame show, going, is Trevor's arm okay? And he did admit that, okay, after the bye week, he can admit, okay, I was a bit banged up. He's feeling a lot fresher. So how much will that impact what we're going to see in the final five with a healthier Trevor Harris, apparently?
3: I think it's a big impact, but Trevor Harris, yes, there were some concerns when you kind of looked at it. Didn't feel like he had the same power and stuff, but it wasn't like he's been laboring to get through games and stuff like that. Statistically, he's on pace for one of his most effective seasons when you look at kind of the pace he's on for everything. But you kind of just felt it was just missing a little bit of something. Hopefully, he got the bye week in, a little bit of rest, as you mentioned. He admitted he didn't think he was as sore as he really was until he got back after this bye week. And, oh, this was like to feel a little bit fresher, right? And so I think that will help. But I think one of the biggest things is just getting a Keen Schaefer Baker back. And you're starting to get some of these offensive weapons back that Trevor Harris knows and trust, because we've just seen it during this kind of up and down part of the season. He's double clutching the football. He's getting a little bit of happy feet, which we haven't seen from Trevor Harris really throughout his career. And so I think just having these weapons back will just more comfortability. So he knows where these guys have to be. And that's what a quarterback like Trevor Harris needs to be. He's so accurate. He's going to throw to where the receiver needs to go. And these receivers know where exactly they have to be.
0: Okay, let's get to our picks for week 17 of the Canadian Football League. We're looking at Toronto, Winnipeg tonight. I taking Toronto. I could see Winnipeg winning this one. I really could. They played well at home against the Riders and the Montreal Alouettes. But with Drew Brown, I think that's going to hamper a few things offensively. Although Drew Brown did beat the Argos with the Bombers in his first start, replacing Zach Collaros. But not a lot of confidence, but I'm going to pick Toronto tonight.
3: Yeah, I'm picking Toronto as well. Kind of, as you said, I could see Winnipeg going and winning this one, but Toronto, it feels like they're becoming a little bit more consistent, though they don't have a running game quite yet. And it's amazing how they've been able to win games. What was it, -1 yard they had last time out and still managed to win the game. So I like Toronto here because you are getting a little bit more consistency out of the passing attack of Chad Kelly.
0: Okay, as we go to Saturday, we'll do our pick for the Lions and the Riders last. The Hamilton Tiger Cats go to Edmonton. I'm going Edmonton, Britton.
3: I am as well. There's not a lot of positives out in Hamilton right now.
0: But how about the positives in Ottawa? Let's go. I'm picking them again. Red Blacks win against the Calgary Stampeders on Saturday.
3: I'm also picking Ottawa. Just the fact that Calgary needed a last-minute 62-yard field goal at home to beat the Red Blacks, I think this is the week with the Red Blacks playing a little bit more confidence. They find a way to get their first win.
0: All right. And, of course, the Riders-Lions tonight. I am going BC 32-27.
3: Unfortunately, with the Riders, I just need to see it. It just hasn't been consistent enough over recent weeks. I'm a little concerned by a couple of things we have seen have kind of been becoming the norm recently with this team. I think they can break out of it, but until I see it, just BC with how they've been playing. They're on the big run right now. That defense is playing really well. I have BC winning a close one, 33-30.
0: And real quick, I love talking NFL too with Britton Gray. Are the Packers broken?
3: It certainly looks that way. When you allow Bijan, any running back, to rush for as much as they did, it was like 200 and some yards that the Atlanta Falcons had. They have a lot of injuries, sure, but the NFL, you have to believe in better team makeup than that. I think there are a lot of concerns in Green Bay, because even the receivers, they're getting, I mean, Matthew Golden had 10 targets, but he only caught 4 of them. So I think there are some real concerns out there.
0: Yeah, it's looking off by the, although Britton Gray has zero sympathy for the Green Bay Packers at all after some playoff success against his Cowboys in recent and not so recent years. Britton, I'll see you starting 6:30 with the pregame show and the 8:30 kickoff.
3: See you later.
0: That is Britton Gray, our Green Zone Rider reporter, as we're close and closer to the Green Zone pregame show at 6:30. By the way, maybe it was me throwing shade at the international team for never winning the President's Cup. They are winning or leading in all 5 matches right now against the United States. And 2 of them are like almost locked in. 3 up with 3 to play, 3 up with 4 to play, and then 1 up on the last hole. Could it be 5-0 today for the international side at the President's Cup, including a big win by the Canadians, Corey Connors and Nick Taylor, at the start of the round against Scheffler and Burns? That's a pretty impressive win as we continue here on the Green Zone. Still to come, our NFL Game of the Week preview with Clay Baker of Raider Nation Radio in Las Vegas will be here. And, of course, the Moj, the voice of the Lions at 5:05 on 980 CJME and 650 CKOM.
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4: 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We're at 193 Fairway Road. 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It's 4,300 square foot home. It is so cozy. A lot of people comment on what a family friendly, cozy home this is with exquisite touches. Yeah, if you like to entertain, this will be a house for you. No doubt about it. And it's got a triple garage. Lots of people ooh and ah at the basement there. There's a wine room, there's a beautiful workout room, and a great place to lounge with the family and enjoy whatever's on the big screen, too. This lottery marks the 61st home lottery of our foundation here. Since 1987, the lottery has sold over 2 million tickets. We've raised more than $71 million for hospitals. It's an absolute reason that we have so many people come in and say, hey, the reason I'm here is just because I love the cause and I want to give back to the healthcare system. And that's what we do. We keep every dollar raised within our own hospitals right here in Regina. We are over 75% sold now. We were at 70% early this morning and we've sold a ton of tickets. So we're over 75%, and the big deadline is tonight. The Bora Bora bonus prize deadline is midnight tonight, where you can make an escape to one of the most breathtaking places on earth, probably halfway between Hawaii and Australia, and you'll be in a water bungalow resort. That's right, a water bungalow over the water, or take $125,000 cash. By the way, that Bora Bora trip is for you and 3 others, and it's got everything that you need. 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And then you get to the add-ons. 50-50, it'll be over $1 million, winner taking half. That's just $25. 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

0: Hope you're having a great Friday. It's a game day edition of the Green Zone, getting set for the Riders and the BC Lions. And by the way, it's now final. All the matches ended almost at the same time. The international side at the President's Cup won all five matches today. Like five donut. So they are up 7-3 going into Saturday and Sunday. They've never won the President's Cup ever. This is the golf tournament. It's kind of like the Ryder Cup, but it's team international. So all the players not from Europe against the United States. So you did have a Canadian pair of Nick Taylor and Corey Connors beating Scheffler and Burns earlier in the day. Players from all over the world. Korea, Japan, Australia, Canada. As long as they're not from Europe, they're playing for the international side. Of course, game day coming up. The Moj, the voice of the BC Lions at 5:05 here on the Green Zone. But Don is coming in with a hot take for his prediction of the Riders, and we'd love your predictions as well as we get closer and closer to kickoff. Don says the Riders win big. My hot take is Nathan Rourke will throw not one, not two, but three interceptions tonight, is Don's prediction for a big Rough Rider victory. That is not my prediction. I still think there's a few things to iron out for the Saskatchewan Rough Riders, and of course they can figure it out, but I'm giving the edge to the home side, BC Lions, tonight. My final score prediction is 32-27. We'll see what the panel says. Britain's also going BC. Will Darryl and Belton make it a clean sweep? And if so, I know a lot of you believe if we all pick the same team, you just think that means the other team's going to win. So if we all pick BC, maybe that'll be a good sign for those believers here on the Green Zone. You do have AJ Ouellette, Kian Schaefer-Baker back in the lineup for the Rough Riders as you look at the one-minute drill and the latest in sports. It's the first half of a doubleheader. The Winnipeg Blue Bombers and the Toronto Argonauts battle in Winnipeg with Drew Brown at quarterback. Vladimir Guerrero Jr. is sorry for his comments that he made on Spanish television, saying he's not paid to hit 40 home runs a year. And he gets paid for what he did, not what he is supposed to do. And then he doubled down a few days ago, but now he's apologizing to his teammates and especially the fans for comments that he said were unintended ahead of the Jays' final set against the Reds. And Macklin Celebrini was announced today as the captain of the San Jose Sharks, the youngest captain in Sharks history. Joe Thornton presented him with his new captaincy jersey in San Jose earlier today. Coming up next here on the Green Zone, we're going to go from the CFL to our NFL Game of the Week with a preview of the Raiders and the Saints. Both teams surprise early this season, and Clay Baker's going to chat Raiders football on 980 CJME and 650 CKOM.
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4: CJME News Time, 4:30. I'm Jeff Smith. Bell Canada is answering questions about the massive AI data center project just outside Regina. Now, the company says the project will need a new natural gas power plant, but Bell Business Markets President John Watson tells the Evan Bray Show the location of that is still up in the air.
5: There's no plans currently as to where it would go. We're going to have an active open discussion and figure out how that best suits and where it should be.
4: He says Bell will work with a partner that specializes in building natural gas power plants. Concerns about e-bikes and e-scooters might be getting louder as they get more popular, but the idea of more rules around them isn't getting more popular. City councillors in Regina and Saskatoon were split as to whether they had been hearing problems, but most who we spoke with were not advocating for more rules. Most, like Regina councillor David Froh, advocates for more education about what the current rules are.
6: There isn't adequate signage on our bike paths. There's an adequate communication and understanding of the rules.
4: Saskatchewan has reasonably comprehensive e-scooter and e-bike regulations compared to other provinces. Officers from across Saskatchewan helped Regina police with traffic stop checks during a two-day blitz this week. They gave out just over 100 speeding tickets. That's many more than in last year's blitz, but less than half as many as 2 years ago. Just over 200 alcohol screening tests were given out, but they didn't find any impaired drivers. They did impound five vehicles. Neighbors around an encampment in Saskatoon say they're just recently seeing more garbage, furniture, and needles in the area. Yesterday, the city ended up not dismantling the encampment. One man who lives nearby says, having once lived on the streets himself, he believes people need to be offered help and not just be kicked out. A U.S. magazine has revealed how ChatGPT coached the Tumblr Ridge mass shooter before February's deadly attack. The article published by Mother Jones says OpenAI's chatbot advised the shooter to avoid getting flagged by describing situations as fictional or hypothetical. AI Minister Evan Solomon's office says he was not previously aware of the specific conversations. At 19, Ryan McCorrison was facing 4 years behind bars, but he got another option through Regina's Drug Treatment Court, a program now 20 years old and with more than 150 graduates. The court works with people whose addictions have contributed to criminal activity, combining treatment and counseling with close supervision. McCorrison initially thought that would be easier than spending years in jail.
7: I quickly realized I was not going to be able to lie or cheat my way through this program. DTC taught me how to regulate my emotions, change my thought patterns, and play the tape through.
4: McCorrison graduated in 2014 and is approaching 13 years sober. You're in for a scare in Lumsden tomorrow. The annual Scarecrow Festival is underway, where lawns are filled with different creations. Ian Bruce has been involved for 4 years.
8: This is the first one that's moved, so that's a new improvement this year for sure. But we've built a fairly large pirate ship a couple years ago, and then we had a flying saucer.
4: And his creation this year is a moving scarecrow factory. CJME News Time, 4:33. CJME weekend weather, some clouds moving in tonight, wind gusting up to 60, a low of 11. Still breezy tomorrow, but becoming sunny again, a high of 21. Sunday, sunny and 17. In Moose Jaw, mostly cloudy, 27. Regina, partly sunny, south-southeast wind gusting to 53 and 26. 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
10: 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Now, it is a small tropical island in the South Pacific near Tahiti, and it's famous for crystal clear water beaches and overwater bungalows, and that's where you would stay. This trip is for four people total, including business class flights, 10 nights, five-star overwater bungalow resort, includes a couple of optional tours. 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Now, to win that and have a decision like that, you need first a ticket for $100. And then add on to that as much as you like, but they start at $25 for the 50-50, which is almost always over a mil, the winner taking half. And the weekday winnings add-on is $25, where you could win $5,000 every weekday in December. And yes, we've had a few people win more than once when they do that. 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Over 75% sold. And right now, we're closing in on $900,000 on the 50-50. It'll be over that million. I promise you it will. 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

0: How's your Friday? I'm having a great time. It's game day here on the Green Zone. Of course, the Saskatchewan Rough Riders against the BC Lions. A late kickoff. 8:30 is the kickoff tonight. That means the Green Zone pregame show is at 6:30. So we'll take you to 6 o'clock. Then it'll be the day in review. And then we'll be back with Darryl Davis and Belton Johnson at 6:30 for a two-hour pregame show before the kickoff in Vancouver with the Riders and the Lions. We're getting your predictions, 1-877-332-8255. That's the fan line. Darren says he agrees with Don that the Riders are going to be winning big. But to make it 100%, the panel has to pick BC to win. Because I see a big win. Defense is going to rock tonight. That is Darren in Rosh Percy with his prediction. By the way, Darren, are you keeping track? Darren made us a bet. 13-5. That was his prediction. If the Riders lose, the Green Zone guys win again with Darren's potential overconfidence in his Saskatchewan Rough Riders. Also, where's Sean from Pilot Butte at with the 16-2 prediction from last year? The Green Zone panel has won a lot of barbecue recently when it comes to the excitement, enthusiasm, yet overconfidence in Summon Rider Nation. But Darren still has a chance. If they win out 5-0, well, then you have the... Well, he'll want Belton to cook. He won't want us to cook. Jim texting in with his prediction. He's with me. I don't like going against the Riders, says Jim, but they brought it on themselves by playing so poorly the last few games. But let's hope they prove us wrong. And that's what Rider Nation wants. That's what you want. You want to see this team show up in a big game like this one and show you, okay, this is a team that can repeat. Because they haven't been looking that way over the last couple of weeks. But I did compare this a bit to the 2013 season already this week, with A.J. Ouellette especially coming back in the lineup. The 2013 season after Labor Day, we saw that four-game skid. They went cold for four games. And we were having a lot of the same conversations. That was the first year of Green Zone game days. And we were saying, okay, what does this mean? Are they done? Oh, they need to fire the coach. But Corey Sheets came back to play. And all of a sudden, when they got their running back who was injured, they looked a lot better. And they went on a bit of a winning streak going into the playoffs, were playing very well. And of course, the dream season ended with a home win at Taylor Field for the Riders in 2013. Will history repeat itself? 1-877-332-8255. What's your prediction for the Riders tonight? Brady's going with it. Oh, this is going to be a close one. 24-22 Rider win over the BC Lions is Brady's prediction right now on the text line. As we get closer and closer to a later kickoff tonight, 8:30 is the kickoff. But whew, a two-point game, that would be tight for the Riders. I got it more high-scoring than that. I'm giving way more credit to Nathan Rourke and Trevor Harris. We're going into like that 60-point range for these two teams, combined scoring. But a little bit more confidence than I was anticipating, I'll be quite honest. So everybody's feeling better with Kean Schaefer-Baker and A.J. Ouellette back in the lineup. The fan line's open, 1-877-332-8255. Give me a call. What's your pick for the Riders and the Lions tonight? As this is a game day edition of the Green Zone on 980 CJME and 650 CKOM.
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0: Welcome into the Green Zone. This is a fantastic Friday. It's game day. It's going to be a doubleheader in the Canadian Football League tonight, the Bombers and the Argos. I imagine all of Rider Nation is cheering for the Toronto Argonauts tonight. Because if the Bombers win and the Lions win, the Riders will be sliding to fourth place in the West Division. Just like that, because they've already lost the tiebreaker against the Winnipeg Blue Bombers. And if they lose tonight, they also lose the tiebreaker against the BC Lions. That's not good. Next week, it'll be a game to decide the tiebreaker with the Calgary Stampeders. And that's another one they don't want to cough up either. Or let's not worry about what that could mean. We'll worry about that next week, shall we? But your predictions are coming in on your confidence level when it comes to the Rough Riders tonight in a crucial game against the BC Lions. Matt is just saying this. I'm, of course, hoping for the Riders to win, but BC is going to be tough. Would love to see Riders throw in Tommy for a drive or two and change up the offense if Trevor Harris is not scoring. And AJ Ouellette actually joked about that. Maybe he didn't joke. I don't know. Earlier in the week, he was asked about, you know, the run game needs to get going. And he said, well, we don't run the ball enough. And he goes, that's a direct shot at Mueller, the offensive coordinator. Joking, of course. But then he also added to it that I hope we start with Tommy so I can play fullback and run over some linebackers to start the game to get back in the swing of things. Because if you don't know the formation, I'll just do a quick formation of what this would look like. You've seen it with Thomas Bertrand Hudon. Tommy Stevens is in the shotgun. He gets the ball, and number 30 with the guardian cap goes rifling through the offensive line and picks out a linebacker and smashes him. And that is where Tommy Stevens runs in. He runs right behind Thomas Bertrand Hudon. That's what AJ Ouellette wants to do tonight. He wants to go headbutt a linebacker. Not headbutting. That might get him kicked out of the game, and we don't need another fight night in BC like we got 2 weeks ago. But AJ Ouellette wants some clearly physical contact early on in this football game as he makes his way back into the lineup. Evan is going with another close game. Riders win 37-34, and then he takes a bit of exception to my Corey Sheets story, saying AJ Ouellette is no Corey Sheets. Nah, he's not. Corey Sheets was, in his 2 years, one of the most impressive running backs we have seen in Saskatchewan, especially that 2013 season. He was dominant when he was on the field, and then he broke a Grey Cup record for most rushing yards as he just ran all over the Hamilton Tiger Cats and was a big reason they won that Grey Cup in 2013. We have not seen that dominance from AJ Ouellette, but I think he's way more physical than Corey Sheets. Like, Corey Sheets didn't embrace contact. He avoided it because he was so fast. He had a few good stiff arms, but AJ, and it's part of the reason why AJ lands on the injured list so often, is he's almost too physical at times out of the running back position. All right, Blair is another close game. Everybody picking the Riders to win has a very close prediction. Riders win 30-27. And he's blaming us for the mediocre play. Last year, you always asked Trevor about his age and if he was retiring. This year, you haven't brought it up. So he's got nothing to prove. And he does not look the same. Oh, that's a twist. Blair is saying, oh, it's you guys. We need to put a little bit more heat on Trevor Harris, apparently, to be motivated. I don't know if that's going to work out. The reason we don't ask him about his age and retiring is because he won the Grey Cup last year. Like, that's why it's not a storyline this year. Because just because he's a year older, he is a Grey Cup champion, well, less than a year ago. So what are we talking about his age for? There's no reason to bring it up. He's won. He just won. He's having his best statistical season early on in the season. So it doesn't really matter about his age. As for retiring, we all know what he's going to say. I think he's already said it at one point already this season. This is something, it's going to be a year-to-year deal where he talks to his family in the off season, and they'll come up with the plan on what to do. And after last year's Grey Cup, it was more of a proof that he can still play and why he kept going rather than ride off into the sunset. It's like, why would I have done that when I was playing my best football that maybe he's ever played? 1-877-332-8255. Kat, we're going back in time here. Kat's asking, why did Corey Sheets not be brought back? What did I miss? He went to the National Football League. He actually went to the Raiders of the National Football League and unfortunately tore his Achilles. And it was an injury that he had a hard time coming back from, did Corey Sheets. So that was the story there on where Corey Sheets went. So game day here on the Green Zone with an 8:30 kickoff, the BC Lions against the Saskatchewan Rough Riders. As we run around the rest of the Canadian Football League this weekend, you do have the Winnipeg Blue Bombers Toronto tonight. But again, a lot of people are picking the Ottawa Redblacks to beat the Calgary Stampeders. And now I'm worried they're going to get smoked by Calgary. Although bad news for the Stamps, Dedrick Mills added to the 6-game injured list. The Stampeders dynamic running back has a longer term injury for the Stamps, which is unfortunate. He's one of the top players, one of my favorite players in the league. And then the final game of the week is Edmonton against the Hamilton Tiger Cats. As the Tabbies, they fell to 9th in my power rankings. They're not playing good football, and they're going to Edmonton, who are going to be annoyed at their loss to the Toronto Argonauts last week. And then you have local football. Can't wait for, you know, football day in Saskatchewan tomorrow. Some rivalry games. The Thunder and the Hilltops at night on a Saturday night at SMF Field. The Thunder enter at 6-0. The Saskatoon Hilltops are at 4-2. We had Sarge on, the head coach of the Hilltops, Tom Sargent, who admits, yeah, it's been different this year. Little more hiccups. But he also says, hey, look at the parity around the PFC. It's a lot better than it has been, which is healthy for the PFC. As much as we enjoy the Thunder and the Hilltops going head-to-head, it would be a little bit more interesting if a trip to Edmonton didn't feel like a gimme putt on the schedule every week for the Hilltops and the Thunder, and it definitely hasn't been this season. So that's good to see. And then the Rams and the Huskies. That is tomorrow afternoon. Two teams at 2-1, both ranked in the top 10 in U Sports at the start of the year. So we'll see what those two teams have. As Anton Ammergrud, what a game last week. And great that he's back on the field, and the respect goes both ways. We had Owen Zimmer on from the Rams earlier in the week, and he spoke to the inspiration. Even any human should draw inspiration from Anton Ammergrud's story on getting back into the lineup after that cancer diagnosis derailed his season and his life last year with the Huskies. So that game's tomorrow at 2:00, Mosaic Stadium, the Rams and the Huskies. So what else is going on in the world of sports? Well, the San Jose Sharks have a 20-year-old captain. That was announced today. Macklin Celebrini was announced as the captain. And he was given the jersey by Joe Thornton.
1: I have the pleasure of introducing the captain of the San Jose Sharks. I know how much this guy means to everyone in this room and the whole Bay Area. So, Macklin, get up here, my friend.
0: Come on up, boys. Give him a hug. That end, that was Joe Thornton saying, come up here, boys. Give him a hug. So Macklin Celebrini, the captain of the San Jose Sharks. The Toronto Blue Jays round out their season with Cincinnati in Toronto, and Vladdy Guerrero Jr. did apologize for his comments. He could have done it a few days ago, but he doubled down. But now he's apologizing for his comments that he doesn't get paid to hit 40 home runs a season when he makes $40 million a season. Mm-hmm. Can you tell I'm not forgiving him for those comments? Because I'm not buying it. Seems like a PR move more than anything else. 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
10: CJME News Time, 5 o'clock. I'm Jeff Smith. Questions? Getting some answers about Dell's data center project. Are more rules the answer for e-scooter safety? Some civic leaders say not necessarily. In reaction after Saskatoon pauses its encampment cleanup. In Regina, partly sunny and 26 degrees. As questions continue to swirl around Bell's expanded AI data center near Regina, the company says it's not going to need huge amounts of water for cooling. Water use has been one of the concerns raised around large data centers. Bell Business Markets President John Watson joined the Evan Bray Show today and explained how this data center's cooling will work.
11: What we're building is a closed-loop cooling system. It uses something called technical water. It doesn't use any evaporative cooling. It's very different than the stories you'll hear about the southern U.S.
10: He says that water can eventually be cleaned and reused. Now, the expansion will also have to go through an environmental assessment. CJME News Time, 5:01. Many drivers these days have some sort of frustrated traffic story about someone on an e-scooter or e-bike. We've been telling you today about rules in Saskatchewan. Now, senior reporter Lisa Schick explains lawmakers aren't exactly calling for more rules to address concerns.
12: Kids that are riding them are having a lot of fun. They're doing it. They're outside enjoying themselves, but they're not aware of their surroundings.
13: But Clark Bezo isn't necessarily calling for more rules, unless it's about reflectors. He says it's more about educating people about and enforcing the rules we already have.
12: You have to have an enforcement behind the regulations, otherwise it's just paper.
13: Some other councillors in Regina and Saskatoon agree, but Bezo and they also say police have a lot to do, so kids on e-scooters may not be at the top of their agenda. In Regina, Lisa Schick, 980 CJME.
10: So, Lisa, how do the rules here compare to elsewhere?
13: Between SGI and city bylaws, the rules here are relatively comprehensive. There are rules requiring helmets, there's a top speed and age minimums. None of the other provinces seem to have gone beyond Saskatchewan, but there are many with fewer rules.
10: All right, thanks, Lisa. That's our senior reporter, Lisa Sheck. You might have noticed more cops in Regina over the past week, including cops from around the province. It turns out it was the annual traffic enforcement blitz. Now, the numbers are really all over the place. 24 people were caught not wearing seatbelts. That's about the same as last year, but double 2024. 31 people were caught distracted driving. That's fewer than last year, but way more than 2024. And in total, more than 470 tickets and warnings were given out. That is less than last year or the year before. Harvest can be a hectic time of year in Saskatchewan, and a dangerous one, something Dana Quigley learned all over again yesterday when a fire started on her farm near Yellowgrass. She says the grain cart was heading back across the field, and then she heard fire on the walkie-talkie.
14: And from my view, the fire was spreading to the crop that we had left standing.
10: They tried to put it out, but it kept coming back.
14: There's so much stubble out there and straw and chaff.
10: She says it took 8 minutes to engulf the cart and tractor. Eventually, they got the fire out, but the equipment is a total loss along with some of the crop, but nobody was hurt. More than 150 people have graduated from Regina's drug treatment court since it began 20 years ago. The program gives people whose addictions have contributed to criminal activity a chance to go through treatment and counseling under close court supervision. For some graduates, that second chance has also led them back to the program in a very different role, as we hear from 980 CJME's Jacob Bamhauer.
15: Susan Cebalski was pregnant and facing the possibility of going to prison when she entered the program. Nearly 15 years later, she's remembering how that opportunity changed her life.
16: My family got me back. My children got their mom. I got a career and a purpose I never could have imagined for myself. And eventually, drug court got me back too, just on the other side of the table.
15: Now, Cebalski's journey has come full circle as she coordinates the Battleford's drug treatment court. In Regina, Jacob Bamhauer, 980 CJME.
10: Crows might want to avoid Lumsden tomorrow. It's the annual Scarecrow Festival where homeowners show off their creations. Ian Bruce has been doing it for 4 years. This year, he's built a moving scarecrow factory.
17: This is the first one that's moved, so that's a new improvement this year for sure. But we've built a fairly large pirate ship a couple years ago, and then we had a flying saucer.
10: Bruce says it's not only a lot of fun, it's really bringing the community together. MPs are split on whether and how artificial intelligence should be used in the House of Commons. The Economist reported this week that an AI detector tool flagged as much as 20% of what's said on the floor of the House as AI generated. Some MPs flatly deny using the tools to generate their statements or comments, but others say it's useful for research. The latest local news is as close as your phone. Check out CJME.com, Regina's homepage for news. 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
10: CJME Market Watch, the TSX closed up 94 points to 35,801. The Dow Jones was up 479 points to 51,829. Oil was down $2.20 to $92.41 U.S. a barrel, and the dollar was down 0.04 of a cent to 70.7 cents U.S. CJME weekend weather, some clouds moving in tonight with a southeast wind gusting to 60 and a low of 11. Tomorrow becoming sunny, west wind gusting to 50 and a high of 21. Sunday, sunshine and a high of 17. Across Saskatchewan, Saskatoon 29, Swift Current 26, Weyburn, Yorkton 24, Estevan 21. In Moose Jaw, it's mainly cloudy and 27. In Regina, partly sunny, a south-southeast wind gusting to 53 and 26. CJME News Time, 5:06. I'm Jeff Smith. 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
2: 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The Green Zone. Starring Jamie Nye. 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

0: Well, a good Friday evening, Saskatchewan. Looks like we're having a decent weather weekend. There was supposed to be some rain in the forecast, but not. Never mind. It's moved on. Some mid-teens, low 20s over the weekend. Some decent weather to get the harvest done, all right? It's a little bit later this year because of all that rain in the middle of September. But glad to see much of the ag sector, 28 degrees in Saskatoon today, has some clear conditions, drier conditions, so we can wrap up harvest here on the prairies before October hits, and then who knows what the weather will bring. And if you're out on the combine wrapping things up, thanks for joining us here on the Green Zone on this Friday night. And of course, it is game night for the Riders and the BC Lions. 8:30 is the kickoff. Tonight's pregame show will begin at 6:30. Myself, Daryl Davis, and Belton Johnson will get you set for the Riders and the Lions tonight in a crucial game. Some predictions still coming in. Mark is saying 34-20. Pretty confident in the Saskatchewan Rough Riders. As we bring on the voice of the Lions, Bob Marjanovic, the Moj, ahead of tonight's game in Vancouver. Moj, after the bye week, couldn't get much better than this matchup, hey, between the Riders and the Lions with second place on the line.
1: Yeah, I mean, we've been talking about it all week. If the BC Lions have any hopes of playing a home playoff game, this is pretty much a must win. I mean, you look at the schedule going down the line. Saskatchewan's got, I think they got Montreal twice in Winnipeg. Lions have Ottawa, which, you know, obviously bodes well. They got Calgary, they got Toronto. So I think the Lions have an easier schedule. But yeah, I mean, it's a must win because if they win, they're tied, they win the season series. If they lose, they're two back and they've lost the season series. So a must win for the Lions if they want to finish second.
0: What has been the flip here, Moj? Of course, a terrible start to the season, 1-5, but now 6-1 in their last seven. What's been the key there for the BC Lions?
1: I think defensively they've played a lot better. Remember the fact that they also, well, first off, let's start with the defense. They have played better. I think it was the case of Mike Benavides figuring out who can play and who can play where and what they're capable of doing. I think Parker McKenna's been a huge addition to the defense in terms of a starting role. Stanley Thomas Oliver's filled in nicely. Sankey's been unbelievable. He's just been amazing for the Lions at middle linebacker. And then you look at offensively at the start of the year, the Lions are, you know, they went through, what you guys are going through. And that is the fact they had all these injuries with their receivers. I think the Lions have started 10. I read that you guys have started 10 receivers, and I think we've started 10 as well. So we know the drill. And, you know, they finally got everybody back. And as a result, they started getting some cohesion. Of course, Nathan Rourke missed a couple of games. So it's just basically getting everybody back and building a little cohesion.
0: Bob Marjanovic, the Moj, here on the Green Zone, the voice of the BC Lions ahead of tonight's game. Xander Horvath, not that he came out of nowhere, but it was very much James Butler's backfield in BC. Not that they stumbled into it, but it almost feels like they couldn't keep him off the field after that game against the Bombers, Moj.
1: No, they couldn't. I mean, the Z-Train, as we're calling him. You know, he's such a powerful runner. And not only does he have power, but he also has speed, as we've seen on multiple occasions this year. And the other thing in talking to running backs coach Christian Matt, he's very smart. He's one of these guys that can almost, if he had to be, he can almost be like a David Mackey. David Mackey was invaluable when he played for the Lions. He's, you know, he's a fullback, but he could, you know, he knew the slot assignments. He knew the tight end assignments. He could play all over the map, much like Riley Pickett is doing now, but you know, Horvath could also fill that role because he's a very cerebral player. Yet at the same time, I mean, he runs the ball so effectively that they really don't want him in that role. They want to give him the rock as much as they can.
0: So the BC Lions, the Saskatchewan Rough Riders battle tonight. I'm just curious, Moj. I know you want a home game, but wouldn't you rather come to Regina for the playoffs and have either a smoked or olds or at the hotel sign?
1: Hey, either or, as long as we don't have to go to Winnipeg. That's like, you know, that, I don't care. Just don't send me back to Winnipeg again this year. That's like capital punishment. And by the way, this whole Quebec City thing,
0: yeah,
1: I'm like, let's put Quebec City in the west and move Winnipeg out east. Who wants to go to Winnipeg twice a year? No, maybe we can even get an exemption if they got some reconfigured schedule. We don't even have to go to Winnipeg, right? I mean, it's good for you guys with the banjo ball. For me, BC, no thanks.
0: Okay, so you want Quebec City to be added to the West Division and yes. Winnipeg to be in the East Division. Okay.
1: Yes. Hey, but you know, here's something funny. Like, you kind of laugh, and I know I'm just kind of like, you know, pulling your leg a little bit on this. I had some fun on I tweeted this, and nobody's kind of figured out that the underlying tone is, I don't want to go to Winnipeg. Nobody wants to go to Winnipeg. You'd rather go to Quebec City. But here's something. Here's a little trivia for you, Jamie. I don't know, you know, young guy like you, you're probably one of these guys that if it didn't happen before you're born, you don't care. When the Vancouver Canucks came into the National Hockey League in 1970, they played in the Eastern Division. The Atlanta Braves, for so many years, were in the National League West. The Atlanta Falcons were in the NFC West, so geography really didn't matter in those instances. Like, we've got, there's precedent there. We could wind up with Quebec City in the West. Why not? It'd be awesome.
0: Well, the Dallas Cowboys are in the NFC East somehow, so I don't know how that works. So we'll figure something out. Are you hopeful for this? Like, are you optimistic this is actually going to get done? It's the story of the week in the CFL, but so many of us who have covered this league for so long have been burnt so many times by that 10th CFL franchise. But is this one, Moj, as you dig in and read the stories, that you actually believe we're going to get to 10 in the CFL?
1: I hope so. You know, for so many years, we heard Halifax, the Atlantic Schooners, all that stuff. I think the real tell will be when the league receives money. I mean, I've heard about this $25 million, you know, bond that's whatever. But as long as they show the money, I think it'll be great. Have you been to Quebec City?
0: Yes, I have.
1: I've been there 4 times. Believe it or not, I've never slept the last night I've gone. Every time. True story. Twice for Red Bull crashed ice.
0: Oh, yeah, the crashed ice. That is right.
1: Yes, Red Bull flew us out when we were with TSN 1040. They flew us out, and like the party lasted till like, I don't know, 2 o'clock in the morning, and our flight was at 6:30. So you do the math. And the other 2 times was with UBC when we won the Vanier Cup in 2017. Went out for the first game where we crushed Laval, which ironically enough was Matthew Betts' first game with the Rouge Or. And then when we beat the Montreal Carabin in the Vanier Cup, and on those 2 occasions. It was the same thing. Party till like 2 o'clock in the morning, leave at 6:30. So I've got an impressive track record in Quebec City.
0: I've only been there once, and I have a similar story because I was there for St. Jean Baptiste Day, Moj.
1: Nice.
0: Now, if anybody does, I need to explain if you don't know what St. Jean Baptiste Day is, it's the Quebec holiday. It's a week before Canada Day, and they party on the Plains de Abraham, and it is one of the most. That year I was in Ottawa for Canada Day and in Quebec City for St. Jean Baptiste Day. There was no comparison of the party, Moj. St. Jean Baptiste Day kicked the snot out of Ottawa on Canada Day for a celebration.
1: I have heard so many similar things in terms of St. Jean Baptiste Day, exactly what you're hearing, that nothing really compares to it. Because when I was there for Crashed Ice, I said, you know, what are some, St. Jean Baptiste, it's like, you know, they just raved on and on. So like if Quebec City came into the league, and besides that, just another opportunity to have like to go to Shea Ashton, which is like the best poutine place, and the Fumé hot dogs, the steamed hot dogs. Mm-hmm. I mean, who doesn't want Quebec City in the CFL?
0: I'd love it, especially a Grey Cup in Quebec City. That could be, heck of a party. So, outside perspective on the club here in Saskatchewan, Moj, how do you view things for the Saskatchewan Rough Riders heading into this one tonight?
1: Well, as I said earlier this week on our First and Now podcast on the Lions website, you can check it out. Of course, you've been on guest on that show as well, Jamie. I'm using the old Ric Flair line. To be the man, you have to beat the man. And the man for me, the Saskatchewan Rough Riders, the defending Grey Cup champions. You know, the thing that cracks me up about Edmonton, give me a break. You know, they haven't made the playoffs in, what, 8, 9 years? Who knows? Or hosted a playoff game? And all of a sudden now, Commonwealth is the castle of the North. Are you kidding me? Edmonton, I'll say this right now. Mark this down right now. Whoever goes into Edmonton, whether it's BC, Saskatchewan, by some fluke chance that Winnipeg makes it there, They will beat the Elks. Book it. You heard it here first.
0: There you go. We'll put it on the board. I'm putting it. We have a prediction board.
1: Put it on the board.
0: I'll put it on the board. Moj says Edmonton's losing the West Final. There you have it, right here.
1: I'm going Hawk Harrelson. Put it on the board.
0: Okay. Moj, thanks so much for your time. Enjoy the game tonight. I hope it's as good as the billing for the Riders and the Lions.
1: Before I let you go, I got to ask you a question. How are the Foo Fighters?
0: Oh, my goodness. I had so much fun in the pit, Moj. It was
1: awesome.
0: A dream show. And awesome. They're playing in Vegas tomorrow, and I kind of want to go to Allegiant Stadium and take another gander. But, yeah, they were fantastic show, Moj. Were they in Vancouver? Did you check them out in Vancouver? No?
1: No. We're not that tight. We're not even tight at all.
0: Moj, you have a great one tonight. Enjoy the call.
1: Have a great weekend, guys.
0: That is Bob Marjanovic, the Moj, the voice of the BC Lions here on the Green Zone. Always a great chat with Moj ahead of this one tonight. Should be a dandy. There you go. Okay. In the commercial break, I'm going to meander over to the board. We still have some predictions up there. I have to cross off my Red Blacks will win September 12th one. I was very close. I also have the NHL will be back in Arizona by 2030. I'm liking them odds. Locker still has McDavid signs a 6-year deal with the Oilers at $25 million per season. Okay. And we'll put Moj's up there. The Edmonton Elks are losing the West Final. If they host it, there's still a chance the Riders could jump over them or the BC Lions could jump over them. So we'll get it on the board here on the Green Zone. Still to come. Of course, the pregame show starts at 6:30. But more of a preview. And your predictions, what do you got tonight for the Riders and the Lions? 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

0: Game Day edition of the Green Zone, getting you set for the Riders and the BC Lions. I like that prediction from Moj. I put it on the board. Elks will lose the West Final. He's not a believer in the Edmonton Elks. They've been a little bit weird of late. Like, still winning football games for the most part, but they've had a lot of bad football in the last few weeks, but they've survived it. Like, that first half against the Calgary Stampeders in their Labor Day game was awful. And then they ended up winning. And even in the rematch, there was a couple of quarters of not great football. Then they go to Toronto, not great football. Now, I know the Riders haven't played great football either, but I predicted the BC Lions against the Montreal Alouettes in the Grey Cup at the start of the season, and I'm feeling okay with that prediction right now, that those will be the two teams in the Grey Cup. I also predicted the Riders against the Lions in the West Final. That one I'm not so sure about as a repeat on the way the Riders are playing, and especially that the Elks still have a two-game lead when it comes, well, one-and-a-half-game lead on the Saskatchewan Rough Riders, I guess you could say. But the Elks take on the Hamilton Tiger Cats. That should be a win for Edmonton. Now, if they lose to the Tiger Cats, sound the alarm bells in Edmonton. That will be bad news, but I don't see that happening. As we get to the one-minute drill here on the Green Zone, Vladdy Guerrero Jr. did apologize to his teammates, coaches, the fans. He now regrets the comments of his contract situation that, hey, I got all that money for what I did. So he's sorry about that comment. The Jays are winning, even though it doesn't matter. It's 2-0 against the Cincinnati Reds right now. Of course, game day for the Riders. They take on the BC Lions at 8:30 tonight. The Green Zone pregame show kicks off, of course, at 6:30. The first game up, the Bombers and the Toronto Argonauts tonight. The youngest captain in San Jose Sharks history was announced today. Macklin Celebrini, the 20-year-old phenom given the C by Joe Thornton. Coming up next, you'll hear from the offensive coordinator of the Rough Riders, Mark Mueller, ahead of kickoff. And again, the pregame show at 6:30 on 980 CJME and 650 CKOM.
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1: 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I'm Jeff Smith. Bell Canada is answering questions about the massive AI data center project just outside Regina. The company says the project will need a new natural gas power plant, but Bell Business Markets President John Watson tells the Evan Bray Show the location is still up in the air.
2: There's no plans currently as to where it would go. We're going to have an active open discussion and figure out how that best suits and where it should be.
1: He says Bell will work with a partner that specializes in building natural gas power plants. Concerns about e-bikes and e-scooters might be getting louder as the vehicles get more popular, but the idea of more rules isn't gaining popularity. City councillors in Regina and Saskatoon were split as to whether they'd been hearing problems, but most of those we spoke with weren't advocating for more rules. Most, like Regina councillor David Froh, advocate for more education about what the current rules are.
3: There isn't adequate signage on our bike paths. There's an adequate communication and understanding of the rules.
1: Saskatchewan has reasonably comprehensive e-scooter and e-bike regulations compared with other provinces in Canada. Officers from across the province helped Regina police with traffic stop checks during a two-day blitz this week. They gave out 101 speeding tickets, many more than in the blitz last year, but less than half as many as in 2024. There were also just over 200 alcohol screening tests given out, and no impaired drivers were found, but police did impound five vehicles. Neighbors around an encampment in Saskatoon say they're just recently seeing more garbage, furniture, and needles in the area. Yesterday, the city ended up not dismantling the encampment. One man who lives nearby says he lived on the streets himself once, and he believes people need to be offered help, not just be kicked out. A report in U.S.-based magazine Mother Jones details alleged interactions where OpenAI's ChatGPT coached the Tumblr Ridge mass shooter. The report says the chatbot advised the 18-year-old shooter how to get around its own safeguards to get information about violent scenarios by framing them as fictional. BC's Attorney General says she's asked Ottawa for criminal code changes to ensure accountability for AI companies. At 19, Ryan McCorrison was facing 4 years behind bars, but he got another option through Regina's Drug Treatment Court, a program now 20 years old and with more than 150 graduates. The court works with people whose addictions have contributed to criminal activity, combining treatment and counseling with close court supervision. McCorrison initially thought that would be easier than spending years in jail.
4: I quickly realized I was not going to be able to lie or cheat my way through this program. DTC taught me how to regulate my emotions, change my thought patterns, and play the tape through.
1: McCorrison graduated in 2014 and is approaching 13 years sober and now leads the court's alumni group. While people in Lumsden are in for a scare tomorrow, it's the annual Scarecrow Festival. Lawns have been filled with different creations. Ian Bruce is among those working on one that moves this year. It's a moving scarecrow factory. He's also done a flying saucer in the past. He's been doing it for 4 years. CJME News Time, 5:33. CJME weekend weather for tonight. We'll see some clouds move in with a southeast wind gusting to 60 and a low of 11. Tomorrow becoming sunny, still blustery with a west wind gusting to 50 and a high of 21. Sunshine on Sunday and a high of 17. In Moose Jaw, mostly cloudy and 26. In Regina, partly sunny with a southeast wind gusting to 56, and it's 24 degrees. With all the day's stories on your drive home, I'm Jeff Smith, 980 CJME.
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5: 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And here's a couple real reasons why. Number one, we're now over 75% sold. This morning, it was just over 70%. 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We're going to sell out early this time around, too. So there's another reason right there. Over 75% sold. The biggest reason today to get a ticket is tonight's midnight deadline. After midnight, there will no longer be the Bora Bora bonus prize to win. It is huge, this prize. It is $125,000 cash, or take a vacation. 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

0: All Request Friday here on the Green Zone. Dave is requesting a little Chris Stapleton, White Horse, and then adds on, rest in peace, Les. Yes, tonight's Green Zone pre- and post-game show, we are dedicating tonight's game day to Les in Corning, who called us every game since really the beginning of the Green Zone game days. And we lost Les 5 days ago on the 20th after his cancer fight. And we're going to pay tribute to Les and honor him as we dedicate the game day to Les in Corning. We know we'll all miss the calls. We never knew what was coming. Never knew what was coming when Les called. Some classic moments. So many people remember the bet he had with his wife when the Riders got trounced by the Montreal Alouettes, in which he bet his wife she got to drink whenever the Yals scored, and he got to drink whenever the Riders scored. Called the post-game show, told us about the bet, because I called him out and I said, Les, you sound like you haven't had as much fun as you usually have watching a Rider game. And he admitted to the bet, and then he added, so she got to drink, and now I'm trying to figure out how to get her to bed, which had us, I thought, Woodsy almost fell out of his chair. When he called in, was that 2017-ish, somewhere in there was that year. Slobber Knocker was, and then there was a call when he called in. It was another Rider game where they lost, and it was kind of ugly. And he said, the offense sucked. The defense sucked. And then he said, then special teams. Pause. Yep, they suck too. We'll miss the calls from Les in Corning, but we're dedicating the show tonight to him. Join us at 6:30 for the start of the Green Zone pregame show. To get you ready for kickoff tonight on TSN, the second half of a doubleheader, by the way, the first half is about to begin, actually just underway in Winnipeg with the Bombers and the Toronto Argonauts. Which one's this one on when it comes to tonight's game? So they're getting underway tonight. Oh, it starts at 6. Sorry. I was like, where's the pregame show? It drives me nuts. You can give a half an hour. We need the NHL Futures Day on before this. I digress. Let's get you set. Mark Mueller, offensive coordinator, had a great chat with Mark about what it's like going up in a rivalry game, getting A.J. Ouellette and Kean Schaefer-Baker back in the lineup.
1: Yeah, I think, you know, anytime you get guys back that everyone is comfortable with or they feed off of, like A.J. and Schaefer are juice guys. When they're at practice, you know they're there. Whether it's by the way they practice, by the way they communicate with their teammates or others, or the way that they're talking and overall competing, you can tell when they're out there. And it's a difference maker, I believe. And also just from a comfortability, if that's a real word from, you know, guys that have been there and been in shape and in spots, whether it's AJ in the O-line or, you know, Trevor and AJ, you know, things like that. So with those guys being back, guys that, people can look to that work hard, and everyone kind of feeds off that.
2: As a former quarterback, can you feel it, like when that guy's in the huddle going, okay, they're everybody else is getting more juiced up, as you said?
1: Yeah, I mean, I think so. With when you have a receiver, like from a quarterback receiver standpoint, that you have had a whole bunch of reps with, like, that makes a big deal. I mean, these guys work hard, and we practice hard, and Trevor does a really good job of going through with every guy, you know, with certain plays and making sure that he has certain throws before certain games. But, you know, there's only so many things that you can get in practice, you know, and Trevor's played a whole bunch of games with Schaefer and AJ and that. And then, it does make a difference when guys like that are in the huddle or as a quarterback receiver.
2: When it's the third game against the same team, how much is left in the holster?
1: Yeah, I mean, playing teams multiple times a year is different in our league than any other league. Like, you know, I listen to all these podcasts, and you hear about how, you know, guys like Sean McVay or Kyle Shanahan don't speak to each other about football because they play each other twice a year. You know, we play at least everybody twice a year here, right? Yeah. So, and then you You know, you play teams in the playoffs, and you know, you play teams in preseason. So there's not a lot of new things going on, but there is, you know, different wrinkles you can give and execution. And hey, these guys are doing this. Can we make this adjustment? And I think over time that we've been here, we've been able to, you know, maybe do some things that maybe not have been in the GP if there is surprises, like because guys have been here and they understand, hey, remember this from a couple of years ago? Yeah, okay, we're going to try to do that. So I think, you know, it comes down to, you know, as a coach trying to put our players in the best positions for them and just seeing who can go out there and execute it. It's the third game and it's this time of year, and it should be a fun one on Friday.
3: Mark, coming off the bye, five crucial games left. Just how important is this home stretch for you guys?
1: Yeah, I mean, this one Friday is, you know, we have a narrow focus here of 1-0, but anytime it's a Western Division opponent, any time in the season, but when you look at it from, you know, over 18 games, it's the third game, and we've split 1-1, and, you know, it makes it even bigger. You know, at this point of the season, this is a big game for us because it's the next one, but also because of what's happened earlier in the season.
3: You always say that you want to go 1-0, but if you guys go 5-0, you won't finish top of the West Division. Do you kind of think about how you control your own destiny, and do you guys kind of, like, cherish that knowing that it is in your hands?
1: Yeah, I mean, you want to, in the CFL, you want to try to put, you know, investment wins in early so you can control your own destiny late in the season, but as position coaches or coordinators and things like that, you know, you try not to think as much big picture and things like that, because if you start looking for 2 to 3 weeks down the line, then you'll get beat today, whether it's a practice or the game. So big time focus for us is BC. They're a great opponent, great team that we've played a whole bunch. It's one of those games where you circle on the calendar, you're ready to go.
3: Big Canada West rivalry game this week. Yeah. You're very familiar with
1: yeah.
3: that one. Just how intense is that? What do you remember from that rivalry?
1: I mean, I love it. I mean, I really liked going there. That was fun. I think I was there for 6 years as a player. The one I was hurt in 2011, I was hurt, I think, right? So that was lots of fun. I think we went 6-6, so it's usually a toss-up game. It's a rivalry game. It's fun. It's, you know, only playing once a year the last couple of years kind of sucks, I think, personally. I think they should play twice every year, but it'll be fun Saturday, and then we have rundown, but then once that it's over, I'll come out and hopefully catch the good guys winning.
3: Are you in the locker room, have any wages with any of the guys?
1: Usually it's pride. Like, you had to wear a sweater or something like that. So, you know, hopefully no one takes a photo. I was in Calgary and the Rams lost the game, and I had to take a picture in a Husky sweater, and it was brutal. One of the worst days ever for me.
2: One of the conversations in the Banjo Bowl, Mark, was like, oh, the offense looks predictable. We talked to Paul Appelese on the show, and he's like, when I was an offensive coordinator, when you're doing back-to-backs, you always ran your motions, all that stuff in the home game because of communication. How much is that dynamic in trying to come up with different game plans, but knowing the crowd noise is going to be so impactful, especially in Winnipeg?
1: Yeah, I mean, it's a difference maker. I know, like, when communication is something we preach on here, and whether it's breaking the huddle, in the huddle, cadences, I think our guys do a great job of, once they break the huddle, communicating what side they're on. You know, you have multiple concepts in the game, so we hope the guys can learn all of it, not just try to memorize where they're at. But, I mean, it makes it difficult when you're on the road and it's loud. And it'll be loud when we're in BC. You know, it's a loud stadium because it's indoors, and the noise during the in the huddle is as loud as it possibly can be in the dome with that speaker right above the ball there, right? So they just let it rip right until you break the huddle. So it's difficult, but I think we try to practice it well here. Like, we put the music as loud as we can. Now, we were off-site because of the Foo Fighters, so it wasn't as loud as usual. So, but, you know, it's part of the game that you cherish. Like, that's why you do it, is for moments like that. So it is difficult, and, you know, it's one of those things that we just have to, you know, hopefully continue to strive to be our best at.
2: When you look at the final five, the you talk about the uniqueness of playing a team three times. When you get three bye weeks, like, how crucial is a bye week at this point in the season to be able to go through tendencies, all those things, and maybe change some things up for this stretch drive?
1: Yeah, I mean, it's important that if you can take a breath and then try to go figure out what you're doing well and what you're not doing well. But when you look at the bye weeks, you got to also figure out why. I mean, you can look at these reports and, you know, people print out millions of reports and you're reading all of them, but if you don't actually go back and watch the plays, you're not going to know why. I mean, sometimes I feel as if in football we confuse information with knowledge. You know what I mean? You read all this stuff and, like, well, this is our best play. Well, maybe we had one play that was 80 yards, you know, and the rest were not very good.
2: Yeah.
1: So you go back, you watch all the plays. Why are we doing? What are we doing? Was that the right thing? And without also trying to be too analytical, because you got to do what's right for that game plan this week now, not just overall. You don't have a whole bunch of time to say, try stuff out like you would in camp, you know, after you do self-scout in the offseason. So there's a delicate balance there, and I think that hopefully we found it, and it shows on Friday.
2: I'm just curious on how much stuff did you practice in camp that we haven't seen yet that you wait for now, so to speak?
1: There's certain stuff that you put in camp for certain situations that, are once every 5 years calls, but you just want to make sure you have it. We've been in a couple situations, I don't want to say what those were, but in the last 2.5 years where, this is a once and forever call, and hopefully we at least understand why we're calling it. Sometimes you call a play and, hey, we're just going to execute, but there's certain plays at certain situations where you got to know the why of it, and hopefully our guys do that more often than not.
0: That is Mark Mueller, the offensive coordinator of the Saskatchewan Roughriders, game planning for the BC Lions defense, which has moved from one of the worst to one of the best in the last 7 weeks. They are now the second-ranked defense in the Canadian Football League, just above the Riders and behind the Edmonton Elks. So that has been a big key for the revival of the BC Lions season. As we continue here on The Green Zone, coming up next, we'll wrap up the Friday edition of The Green Zone with Champs and Chumps. But a reminder, the day in review is going to kick in at 6 o'clock. I'll be back with Darryl Davis and Belton Johnson for The Green Zone pregame show at 6:30 ahead of tonight's 8:30 kickoff with the Riders and the Lions. This is 980 CJME and 650 CKOM.
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6: Okay, we're doing a little shift change here. Real quick. Can I chump TSN for not doing a pregame show for this doubleheader? Is that allowed? I know Dave Naylor, good friend of the Green Zone. He's our CFL insider, but next time I talk to Dave, I'm going to be like, really? You guys are airing a futures gambling special on the NHL season that doesn't start for another 5 days instead of a CFL pregame show ahead of a doubleheader in a crucial... Both these matchups are crucial tonight with the Bombers and the Argos and the Riders and the Lions. Sometimes I'm just baffled at the relationship between TSN and the CFL and go, really? You're not gonna do a pregame show today. Okay, fine. They'll do like a 5 minute pregame before kickoff tonight, but you'd think on a key Friday night you'd see a bit of a pregame show. But here's my real chump today. The National Hockey League.
7: Philadelphia penalty, number 46. 2 minutes for improperly wearing his equipment.
8: Oh, here we go. One of the new emphasis, Boosh. In terms of the equipment.
6: Trevor Zegras got penalized last night for a jersey tuck. Yes, this year, ladies and gentlemen, the National Hockey League is clamping down on tucked jerseys. Why? I don't know. So everybody at home can read the number? Maybe. So Trevor Zegras gets called for improper wearing of equipment because of a jersey tuck. That's ridiculous. I'm sorry. That is ridiculous. The classics, like the Gretzky tuck in the side. You're not letting people do that? Okay, there you go. Double chumps today here on a Friday edition of the Green Zone. We're getting set. We're going to have a half hour timeout here on the Green Zone. The Day in Review coming up at 6 o'clock, and then it's the Riders and the Lions pregame show here on the Green Zone at 6:30 ahead of the 8:30 kickoff. You have Kean Schaefer-Baker, AJ Ouellette back in the lineup. Malcolm Bell making his first start at corner for the Riders, and Antoine Brooks Jr. getting back in the lineup with the injury to Shea Oladipo. Meanwhile, the first game up is about to kick off in Winnipeg. It's about 5 after the hour with the Bombers and the Toronto Argonauts. With the injury to Zach Collaros, it's Drew Brown at quarterback. Now, the Blue Jays are on the diamond, their final set. Vladdy Guerrero Jr. did apologize for his comments in that sweet Spanish interview that went viral about he only gets paid for what he's done. So Vladdy apologized to the fans and his teammates earlier today. And getting kind of a mixed reaction tonight in Toronto. And Macklin Celebrini is the youngest captain in San Jose Sharks history. Joe Thornton presented him with the C today. Coming up, 6:30, be here for the Green Zone pregame show of myself, Daryl Davis, Belton Johnson, Britton Gray, all right here on 980 CJME and 650 CKOM.
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